0: you know, my friends at ESPN and Mike Clay has him projected to be the second worst offensive line in the NFL. If they live down to that expectation, Joe Burrow's probably going to get swarmed under again, and God forbid, hopefully he's not going to succumb to a major injury. Chase Brown is going to be difficult to find breathing room to run. This offense is just predicated on pocket time for Burrow. Yes, he's a mobile guy. Yes, he can shimmy and shake and shift around in that offensive backfield and can, you know, alleviate some of the pressure by dumping the ball off to Chase Brown, who has got some tacky fingers, to say the least, the pride of ILL. You know, I'm always getting down
1: with
0: little Chase Brown here on BetMGM tonight. Yeah, that's right, I. But, I mean, this offense, when firing all cylinders, man, they hum. You have arguably the best wide receiver in the NFL game in Ja'Marr Chase. You have an extraordinary WR2 in T. Higgins. Andre Yoshivas, a guy operating at the slot, is a long drink of water, big body guy, a prime red zone target. You don't have the greatest tight end there in Mike Gesicki, who's more or less a glorified slot in his own right. But Chase Brown's a guy capable of catching 60, 70 balls in a season. And Burrow can get back to possibly being that 35, 40 touchdown passer of yesteryear. What's different for this Bengals team that we've seen in previous iterations, Gabe, as it looks like right now on paper, and we're assuming that everything comes together quite nicely and they click and they can stay healthy. This defense is competent. And that's the key phrase here, competent, because they were grossly incompetent for the better part of the last 4 or 5 years. Back end, front end, didn't matter. Now you get Dexter Lawrence coming in from the mix, coming over from the Giants, where he was not a happy camper. He is a pocket disruptor extraordinaire, a guy that can wrap up a lot of dudes in the ground game as well. They made other key investments in linebacker core, other key investments on the back end. In game two, they have one of the easiest strength of schedule of any NFL franchise. Second easiest strength of schedule overall. When push comes to shove and the dust settles on this upcoming season this fall, I think the Cincinnati Bengals are going to be right there in the conversation with the Steelers, right there in the conversation with the Baltimore Ravens to take this division. Do not sleep on Cincinnati, provided the offensive line isn't a sieve.
2: It's so crazy, Brad, right? That has been their issue for how many seasons now? Offensive line, you would think after 4 or 5 that they'd be able to fix it at some point. But you're absolutely right. The reason why the Cincinnati Bengals have a ceiling to begin with is because of the offense, which is led by Joe Burrow. You bring up, obviously, Ja'Marr Chase. But, of course, you got T. Higgins on the outside as well, who obviously they're in love with, but you mentioned the additions on the defensive side. You know, Dexter Lawrence, to be able to obviously replace, you know, Hendrickson, a guy that you felt extremely happy with and wanted him to stay on the team, things just didn't necessarily work out. But to be able to replace it immediately, you tell your team, right, the guys that are there in the locker room, you tell your star quarterback, and you tell the coaching staff that, hey, we care about what's happening with this team, and we want them to compete at the highest level. We don't believe in whatever's happening with Mike McCarthy and the Pittsburgh Steelers. We don't believe what's happening with the Baltimore Ravens and their new offensive coordinator and coaching staff that they have. They feel like the window of opportunity is here in the present. And obviously, when you have a bad season, right, the hope is that you're able to bounce back with the luxury of a schedule that is in your favor. You mentioned some of the additions on the team, right, like in the backfield, like Brian Cook, Kyle Duggar. You mentioned Dexter Lawrence already, Jonathan Allen. But there's also some subtractions, right, the guys that are not there anymore. I mentioned Trey Hendrickson a second ago. Who do you feel like they're going to miss the most of those that have left and that might impact the team, the Cincinnati Bengals?
0: Well, it's got to be Trey Hendrickson. Obviously, when he is the guy that's bringing the A game, he's one of the most prolific and effective pass rushers in the entirety of the NFL. Boye Mafe is going to be a key cog on that defensive line. And he's certainly a guy that can be no slouch. We've seen it previously in his career with the Seattle Seahawks. He can really dial up the heat, intensify the pressure on the opposition's pockets. Now, is he going to do it to the level of a Trey Hendrickson during his heyday? No, he won't. But he is going to be at least an above-average pass rusher, and that's what you need. I mean, Dexter Lawrence is going to be the solid man in the middle on that defensive line. Yeah, Mafe coming off the edge. Got Jonathan Allen there as well. Those guys are going to bring the heat. And it's going to crank at times against some weak offensive lines. And that's what they have to have to have success and sustainability in winning games and competing in this division. So, look, I think they're going to be a fantastic collective. I think this, at a minimum, is going to be a top half overall defensive unit. You know, that includes the back end where there's still a couple of question marks. Like, I love the moves that Cincinnati has made. They've been aggressive because we know they have one of the elite, the truly elite offenses in the NFL due to the brilliance of Joe Cool, the modern-day version, that being Burrow and Ja'Marr Chase. And, of course, you mentioned T. Higgins and Chase Brown as well. So it's just all about that D. And that D is not going to be flaccid anymore. It's going to be rather formidable, to say the least. Let your mind wander, folks. Cincinnati is for real. They're going to win at least 10 games this year.
2: All right. Well, I don't know how to follow that up right there, but I'm looking at Joe Burrow, and I got to ask you this, right? Speaking of not being flaccid in the least bit, what does Joe Burrow have to do in order to find himself in that MVP conversation, right? Is it simply as winning your division, or is it more of a metrics game where he has to hit certain numbers?
0: Well, there is always an element to the metrics game, right? I mean, you got to have the data to back up what you're seeing visually. And, you know, for him to be in the MVP conversation, he's probably got to minimally have at least 35 touchdown passes. Now, he's a guy that's more than capable because he's done it before, throwing 40 TD passes in a single season. I think he's easily going to eclipse probably 4,100 total yards through the air. The biggest key, honestly, for Burrow is just staying healthy, man. And again, it goes back to my original point, the offensive line, do your damn job, okay? Be upright. Be rigid. Don't allow the defense to overwhelm and swarm your quarterback. If Burrow can avoid hard contact, have a lot of clean pockets, he is going to pick the opposition apart. So we'll see what comes together in training camp later this summer. I'm cautiously optimistic, and I'm not a Bengals fan by any stretch of the imagination, that the offensive line will rise to the occasion, will be at least middle of pack in pass protection and pass blocking, and if they achieve that feat, Joe Burrow's going to have a banner season and will be in the MVP conversation.
2: Now, we'll be talking, some player props for the season and maybe guys you should look out for in just a second from the Cincinnati Bengals squad, but I'm curious, when you're looking at this team, Brad, I know a lot of guys, their fantasy strategy is to get a lot of guys from, teams that have a lot of offensive firepower. Do you subscribe to that? Are you someone that preaches that? Like, hey, if you see a team like the Bengals, go get Chase Brown, go get Joe Burrow, go get, Ja'Marr Chase or T. Higgins for that matter, if you can.
0: Gabe, this is a true story. I play in a 14-team league. We draft here at Casa de Evans every single August. It's an auction format. And I went all in. And when I'm talking all in, folks, I had Ja'Marr Chase already on my roster as a keeper. I went extraordinarily high on Chase Brown in terms of money spent to acquire his services. And I broke the damn bank for Joe Burrow because it's a super flex league, which means you could basically start two quarterbacks. So I was like, oh, you know what? I've got Ja'Marr Chase. I got Chase Brown. I am going to stack that ass with Joe Burrow. So I paid out the nose to get Burrow on my team. And, of course, he was failed by the major injury early in the season, and I was cooked. I think I won four games all year. It was okay. One of the worst fantasy seasons I've had in a long time. I was the worst team in the league. There was a lot of shame and embarrassment. I might have to get a tattoo with somebody on my inner thigh. I'll let you decide as punishment. But it was a brutal year for me because that's how much I believed in the Cincinnati offense. Do I feel like I'm going to double down? Am I permanently burnt by what happened last year? Hell no, I'm not. Yes, I'm going to double down. I will quadruple down because Joe Burrow is not only gloriously handsome, I would kill to have the hair atop his head and the lovely ladies that are constantly surrounding him, but he's damn good at football. And he's got Ja'Marr Chase. I'll go the extra dollar. I'll go an extra $15. I don't give a damn. I'm fully bought in on this Bengals offense. Of course, I will stupidly build a fantasy roster around him again. Good luck to me. I'll be dead last in back-to-back years.
2: Your fantasy cohorts are listening right now, and they're gonna, and because it's auction, they're just simply gonna drive up the price on you, Brad, because they know what it is.
0: They will. They're gonna know I'm gonna be half a bottle of tequila in before the first players even throw out. So I will stupidly just follow along.
2: Look, that's why they invite you to the league. You're the fun guy, Brad. That's not about anything else. You're the fun guy that's there. But this team. Right, you might want to lay some money and win your fantasy, however much you paid him when you get in your fantasy leagues, you might want to win it back if Joe Burrow can actually get that MVP and lay some odds on him. They'd have to start out fast. I mean, Buccaneers, Texans, Steelers, Jaguars, Dolphins, and then the bye week is how they kick it off. Think about that right there. Just those five games. Buccaneers, Texans, Steelers, Jaguars, Dolphins. Before the bye week, I know obviously there's a tale of two seasons always, but in order for them to really be feeling good about what their future could look like this upcoming season, what do you think that record needs to be for those first five games?
0: 3-2 before the bye week. If they're above 500, they got to feel pretty damn good because you got a road game at Houston. That's going to be a tough road to hoe. That's an elite defense, if not the best defense in the AFC. The Steelers, always tough venue to play at. I don't even know what they're calling it. Aquature. It's Heinz Field. It doesn't matter to me. Aaron Rodgers, I know Aaron Rodgers, long in a tooth. He may be influenced by ayahuasca any given weekend, but the Steelers are still going to be highly competitive, to say the least, within that division. They got Jacksonville at home. Got to win that game. Jaguars are going to be contenders in Miami. They're going to be the dregs of the cake. They're going to be bottom barrel in the basement in the AFC. So realistically, 3-2. You just got to start off with the right foot. Beat Tampa at home. Even if you drop the next couple of games, come back. Get back on right track against the Jags and then win in SoFla. Yeah, you got to feel pretty damn good going with the bye week, being above 500.
2: Yeah, being above 500, getting an opportunity to right the ship, especially obviously with guys getting back healthy, trying to get the defense to play at a high level. And if you really are to make a big run, not just at the division, but deep in the playoffs, it's a perfect time to have yourself a nice little bye week. All right, what I would like to do here is, give the people listening right now, of course, he's Brad Evans. I'm Gabe Ramirez here on BetMGM tonight. If you want to give us some fantasy value, you know what's out there. So why don't we take a look at some of the guys on – because we know who you're going to draft. And although this might be their average draft position that you're going to tell us about, it's not going to coincide with where you're going to draft them because we know it's going to be much earlier. But let me know who you think on this team has some extreme fantasy value. I'll give you mine after yours, Brad.
0: Yeah, I'm going to get down with my guy, Chase Brown, trying to bury the bias because objectively as I can, he's RB9, 16.19 in terms of overall ADP. We're going to get him right now in a total team draft in the middle of round two on average, and I still think he could turn a tidy profit. I think he's a dark horse to be in competition for the RB1 of ones. Folks, again, if that offensive line can over-deliver, what I love about Brown is really proven his chops at a points-per-reception kind of format. And a guy projected, according to Mike Lady, is being to catch 64 balls, also projected to have 10 combined touchdowns and over 1,500 total yards. He was the player last year that finished inside of the top 15 over the final 6-7 weeks of the season. He was, top 30 in yak per attempt. He was top 15 in total missed tackles force. Yes, he has the sixth hardest strength of schedule for a fantasy running back. But again, he is script agnostic. When they're playing ahead, he's going to get the ball to the belly and eat the clock. If they're playing from behind, he's got to catch a lot of balls in the process. I like guys who have that Swiss Army knife appeal, and Chase Brown certainly does. So ILL, INI, Chase Brown, take my money. I will overspend for you in my auction league.
2: Yeah, and when you're looking at guys like Chase Brown, it's difficult to put eight guys in the box when you have to go up against Joe Burrow and the weapons that he has on the outside. So Chase Brown, always a beneficiary there. And as you mentioned, if the offensive line isn't going to live up to their own hype, Chase Brown is going to be the beneficiary of that catches and passes out of the backfield. I'm going to go with T. Higgins for fantasy value. Here's why.
0: Nice.
2: Ja'Marr Chase at some point throughout the season is going to find himself on the injury reserve. He's going to miss a couple of games, right? And then T. Higgins, being wide receiver two, to Ja'Marr Chase is like the easiest job in the NFL, right? You're never going to get double teamed. If you want to go in the slot, you can. You want to get 80 catches for 900 yards and have it look like a piece of cake, That's what T. Higgins does throughout the course of the NFL season. The issue is always the touchdowns, right? Can he get to the end zone? Can he give you some sixes, some big numbers in the middle of the season to get you those victories that you so desperately need? You know, the one where Chase Brown only got you a 5. You need T. Higgins to come up with a 25 in that position, right, Brad? You would have loved that last year if you had them all on the same team. Yeah. So I'm going to say T. Higgins, don't be afraid to grab him. I know it's not going to be the sexy one that you want, but when you're in that mid-third round and he's still looking at you, staring you in the eye, don't hesitate to go ahead and get a guy like T. Higgins. All right, what about player props? We did fantasy value. Brad, let's talk about player props and maybe some season bets that you can make with somebody from the Cincinnati Bengals.
0: Yeah, Ja'Marr Chase number is way too low. I'm going to take the over on 1,300.5 receiving yards. All PCA with a leadoff home run game. Cubs up 1-0, baby. Colorado sucks. I don't know if you guys realize this, especially Michael Lorenzen. Anyway, I digress on Ja'Marr Chase. Should be easily able to eclipse this. He had over 1,400 yards in 2024 when he played nearly a full season. He's projected by Mike Clay to have over 1,500 yards this upcoming year. He is a targets hog. A guy got 11.6 targets per game last year. He's number 5 in total yards, number 2 in total yak. I know he only averaged 11.3 yards per catch, but it's all about the volume. Pump up the volume and dance. Ja'Marr Chase, at a minimum, I can guarantee me, let's say even 15 games, I think he's going to nearly match what he did in 2024, and that was over 1,400 yards. All I need is 1,301 of cash. Hell yeah, man.
2: Yeah, no problems there, especially when he's going to get the targets that he commands, right? It's Ja'Marr Chase. He's not one of these guys that's on a Caleb Williams-led team that might only get 6 or 7 targets because the ball's getting spread around to whoever's open. No, Ja'Marr Chase is always open when Joe Burrow has the ball. And so 1,300, I love the over right there, especially, you're looking at a couple guys that do get over the 1,300 marker, Ja'Marr Chase certainly being one of them. Kind of in the same, space, I like Joe Burrow's over on his touchdowns. I think I got it over at 33.5 right now. I think, like you said, this is going to be a year where he looks at it and says, I'm going to try my best to be healthy. I'm going to get rid of the ball. I'm not going to take these extra steps, take these extra hits. I'm going to press my offensive coordinator to make sure I got a guy back there chipping, whoever the tight end is, tight end to chip as well. Whatever it is, he's going to try to put max protection in certain moments. I like the 33.5. I think he has a big chip on his shoulder. And as you mentioned, with the nice hair and the gold chain with the turtleneck, yes, I wish I could wear something like that too in my years. But my beer belly doesn't allow for that, Brad. Doesn't allow for that. All right, last one. Over under 9.5 wins for the Cincinnati Bengals. What you got?
0: I'm taking the over, man. I know it's heavily juiced at -150, but count me in. They have the second easiest schedule projected, according to Mike Clay at ESPN. And again, with the improvements on defense, that dynamite offense, I'm cautiously optimistic the offensive line is going to be play a lot better than people suspect. Bengals going to win 10 games. Bengals going to be in the conversation to take this division. Bank on it, baby. Give me the over. Again, they're winning double figures.
2: I love the Cincinnati Bengals, but I hate the 9.5 marker. And I know we expect them to have a bounce back season, but in the NFL, to go +4 in the win column, regardless if your team was injured or not, is extremely difficult, especially because we're not sure about the defense. So I think they might hover at that 9 win. You mentioned the Texans at the beginning of the season. They still have to go through the gauntlet that is the AFC North. I think it's just going to be extremely difficult. So I think 9 wins they should be proud of, right? Going from 6 to 9, and then hopefully they can sneak into the playoffs, find their way into a wild card, or maybe win the division with 9 wins. Who knows? But I think 9 is the way to go in that one. But hey, Joe Burrow, even if you get 9, who cares, right? Especially when you got the hair, life's good if you're Joey B. All right, on the other side, we get an opportunity to do a little NFL stock report mini camp edition. Let you know which players are standing out on the gridiron. We'll do that on the other side. I'm Gabe Ramirez, along with Brad Evans. This is BetMGM Tonight on Westwood One.
1: Start spreading the news. For the first time since 1973, the New York Knicks are NBA champions. Congratulations to all the long-suffering Knicks fans. You are the champions of the world. Westwood One Sports.
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1: No need to contemplate the winners when you're listening to Brad Evans and Gabe Ramirez on BetMGM Tonight. Welcome back. And listen, the NFL is just a couple months away. You know when the NBA finishes, they're right around the corner. You're going to be diving in, deep diving into that fantasy draft. And we want to make sure you guys are up to speed as we talk about some players that are trending up in our NFL Stock Report Minicamp Edition. Brad, I feel like this is the time of year where, you know, you can either get in trouble with your fantasy football teams because you fall in love with guys a little too early because you read an article that said they caught a couple passes when they were just wearing helmets and no pads. But there are some guys that you could still kind of get an idea of who's going to be who's going to be commanding some value for certain teams. So who are some of those guys for you?
2: Yeah, Gabe, one of my former colleagues at Yahoo Sports, Matt Harmon, used to equate it as the drumbeat. And I don't know if you're familiar with the legendary classic Phil Collins in the Air Tonight, right? And that drumbeat just kind of builds and builds and builds and just boom, boom, boom, boom, boom, boom, boom, just breaks in toward the end of the song. And, you know, that's kind of what we're getting right now. We're getting that slow drumbeat until it reaches the crescendo. So there's some clues that are out there, some breadcrumbs that are left that if you're willing to nibble on them, maybe go the extra mile in your fantasy football drafts come August, could have a really handsome payoff. In the end, let's start with the Jacksonville Jaguars and Parker Washington, wide receiver, made a little bit of noise at times last year. You know, Brian Thomas, kind of took a back seat, a guy that dealt with just wild, erratic play a season ago. Travis Hunter was not healthy. And when he was on the field, is he going to be more defender? Is he going to be more of a wide receiver? Only made a couple of big plays, and that was really about it. Jacksonville, as a collective, one of the surprise sensations of last year. But, you know, largely because Parker Washington was awesome over the second half of the season. Well, according to Sports Illustrated's John Shipley, Parker Washington, quote, is set to be a core piece of what the Jaguars do in the passing game, end quote. And he's only one source that has really talked up Washington so far in minicamp. And they're already anointing him in some circles that he's going to be the WR1 in that Jaguars offense. And Trevor Lawrence knows Liam Cohen, obviously a phenomenal offensive architect, his second year as head coach there in Northeast Florida. So I think Parker Washington, who's right now wide receiver 38, 86.75 an average draft position in fantasy. He's a WR4 in a 12-team league. That's what the price tag is. He could absolutely erupt this season. And one of the main reasons why is the strength of schedule was one of the easiest for a fantasy wide receiver, eighth easiest, as a matter of fact. This guy last year who was top 30 in air yards, top 30 yards per catch, top 30 yards per route run, top 30 in yak yards after the catch, and top 30 yards per target. I think there's a chance he's going to flirt with 1,000 yards. I think he's going to finish with 5 to 7 touchdowns. He can operate at the slot. He can work outside. He is a versatile wideout in a proven offensive system. Give me all the shares of Parker Washington this year. And I'll tell you this, Gabe. It's America's 250th birthday. It's only appropriate I have a Washington on my team.
1: True. I think that sounds right. I wonder, I struggle sometimes with teams that don't have a clear-cut number one. You know, when you're looking at Brian Thomas Jr., obviously, you know, you have to account for Travis Hunter at some points, Jacoby Myers, a guy that's going to get some looks. And you just wonder, like, what does a clear number one look like? So I guess my question to you is, you know, as my fantasy expert that I'm leaning on right now, when, like, if somebody's listening to this and hearing Parker Washington, are you telling them, obviously you don't want them to go get him too early, right? You're just saying this is a guy to look out for. So what is that? Is it like in your mind, right? As a fantasy expert, is it after the first wave of, you know, A guys have gone, that's when you grab a Parker Washington? Or is it if he's available in a round five, you go ahead and you snag a guy like that?
2: Here is my advice to anybody who's doing a fantasy draft. Get your guys. Don't be married to ADP data that's out there, but use it as a resource. So let's say if you're buying what I'm selling, and Parker Washington is going to be the bee's knees, and he's got to tear it up. Maybe he gets it with 1,000 yards. Maybe he catches 70, 75 balls. Maybe he has like 7 touchdowns. You firmly believe that in every fiber of your being, then go out and reach for him around early. Get him in around 5 or around 6, despite having around 7, around 8 ADP. It's fine. Nobody's going to remember where you drafted in the end. All that matters is you collecting W's. All that matters is for you to punch your ticket the second season. And ultimately, all that matters is for you to have bragging rights in your league. So get your guys.
1: Because the last thing you want is a tattoo on your inner thigh that Gabe Ramirez is picking for you. Yeah. All right, what's another name?
2: Exactly.
1: What's another name you got for me that's trending up?
2: Isaiah Likely, who is a quote-unquote a tight end for the New York Giants, coming over for the Baltimore Ravens. According to the Athletic's Dan Duggan, Isaiah Likely has been Jackson Dart's, quote, favorite target, end quote, in open practices this spring. So the arrow is clearly pointing north right now on Likely, who's really just a glorified slot guy. And remember, Wandell Robinson is no longer in this offense. Had oodles of targets last season with Jackson already. You know, Robinson now going to be catching passes, from Cam Ward, who's having some inaccuracy issues in minicamp and OTAs for the Tennessee Titans. But I love Likely's overall skill set. With the Ravens last season, only saw 11.2% of the team's target share. That was 2.6 targets per game. He was an afterthought, though he was number 9 in average depth of target. Handsome, piece of data there. So he was top 10 in that category among tight ends. He was number 6, Gabe, and average yards of separation per target. So what does that tell you? He has some of those breakaway moves and wheels. Given his size, he's going to stick out like a sore thumb. I think he's going to greatly exceed expectations with Jackson Dart having that first year under the belt. He could thrive, especially in red zone packages and situations. He does have the second easiest strength of schedule for a fantasy tight end. His pass tag right now, tight end 14, 133.22. So wow. Don't take another shot at Kayla. Don't be blackout drunk at that point in your draft. Star, highlight, underline. So you committed to long-term memory. Get Isaiah Likely on your rosters, fools. You're not going to regret it. He's going to be a tight end one this season in 12-team leagues.
1: I love that because, obviously, Harbaugh is very familiar with Likely to the point where, you know, he knows he could bring him in to be a fail-safe for Jackson Dart. Wandale being gone, he was a guy who obviously had a ton of targets last year. He was a surprise for a lot of fantasy players who were fortunate enough to grab him, you know, whether or not at the beginning of the season or middle of the season. Malik Nabers is your alpha, but that's if he's healthy. And obviously, we know that the New York Giants, with Harbaugh, they're going to have a run-first offense. They're going to try to keep Jackson Dart as safe as possible in those situations. And what player can you find in a gem? Like, if you're not going to get the top 2 or 3 tight ends in your fantasy draft, then certainly you can find a guy like Isaiah Likely. Like you said, wake up, throw the water on your face. Go eat the funny brownies and after you draft Isaiah Likely, not before, or else you're going to go ahead and forget to go ahead and pick him up. All right, give me a running back. Give me a running back. Give me somebody you think that's trending up that's a running back that I might be interested in taking.
2: Kenneth Walker III, Gabe, formerly the Seattle Seahawks, a champion, a Super Bowl MVP, now with the Kansas City Chiefs, and a guy that, according to ESPN's Nate Taylor, the coaches are starting to experiment with what works best for Walker III's overall skill set. And running back coach Eric Bieniemy plans to install a quote, the clever shifts, motions, and counterattacking runs, end quote, he learned from coach Ben Johnson. Of course, Bieniemy was on the Bears staff last year, picked up some tidbits, and was going to apply those to Kenneth Walker III and what he could bring to the table. Walker III is not going to have any competition. Amari DiMercato, they have another rookie on the roster that could be the RB2 and, you know, only supplanting him on occasion. But, you know, he only saw 51% of the opportunity share last season for the Hawks. I think he's going to have greater than probably 70, 75% of the opportunity share this season for the Kansas City Chiefs. He's got to have a top 10 offensive line. he's going to see a lot of light runs because of some dude named Patrick Mahomes. Even if Rashee Rice is not even completely healthy, Walker III doesn't have to be the centerpiece of the offensive game plan week in and week out. The guy is an extraordinary advanced analytics darling. He was top five in total missed tackles forced. He was top 20 in yards after contact per attempt. It's going to be a career year for Walker III. I'm going to say minimum, if he plays at least 16 games, 1,100 rushing yards. I think he's going to catch probably another 250, 300 receiving yards. And then he's got to have double figures in touchdowns. The fact that you're getting him right now in like the latter portion of round two, early fantasy drafts, steal the deal. Banner year for Walker III.
1: Getting a guy like Kenneth Walker on a team that's had a carousel of running backs over the last several seasons is going to do so much for a guy like Patrick Mahomes, who obviously Travis Kelce probably playing his last year, as he said. You know, you got to find someone else to take the workload. And I think, you know, Eric Bieniemy, yes, he's learned some tricks from Ben Johnson, but he's going to take over a lot of the play calling duties. Obviously, you're not going to have a Matt Nagy there. So you got a guy who understands how important the run game is. And when you got a guy like Kenneth Walker III, you mentioned his workload last year, keeps his legs fresh. And what Kansas City does well is find guys off the street to play running back, right? So in the event that Kenneth Walker needs a spell here and there, they'll find the guy to give some carries to. But again, they need to improve, right? 20th in yards per rush last year, 25th in rushing yards per game, 30th in design runs. So if obviously Andy Reid can lean into the Ben Johnson deception play calling, then yeah, I'm sure they'll get a lot more of those. But Kenneth Walker's proven that he's extremely capable of being a top-tier running back in this league. And if you're able to scoop him up at the tail end of the second round, you might find yourself in your championship and not at the bottom of your standings. All right, give me one more before we get out of here. One more guy that's trending up, Brad.
2: I'm going to go ahead and buy a golden ticket. Matthew Golden of the Green Bay Packers. Yes, I'm seeing something positive about a Packers player as a diehard Chicago Bears fan. But we got to look at those breadcrumbs yet again and stack on them when they are quite tasty. And according to early reports, he's already taken drills and snaps as a WR2 ahead of Jaden Reed in mandatory minicamp, according to Boots on the Ground. That cover the Green Bay Packers. It's going to be a breakout year for Golden. He was a massive disappointment despite being all the talk of training camp last year, only averaged 3.1 targets per game. But the key advanced analytic that projects success in the NFL, he was number 9 among all wide receivers in average yard separation per target. You're getting right now for nothing. Wide receiver 54, 133.79 is the ADP in fantasy drafts. I know he is 11th hardest overall strength discoverer for a fantasy wide receiver, but Matthew Golden has a real shot to be the WR1 this season with Jordan Love and the Green Bay Packers. I will have a lot of his shares on my fantasy rosters this year.
1: I just threw up a little bit in my mouth, Brad. Got to be honest with that one. I just say, I didn't like it at all. I think the bigger issue is, and again, this is my Chicago Bear hate coming out, or hatefulness coming out on my Green Bay Packers. He struggles. Jordan Love struggles to have a wide receiver one, and he has not had one since he's come into the NFL. A guy that he just says, you are my target. He tried to make it Romeo Doubs for years. Romeo Doubs couldn't keep his hands on the ball. So he had to find somebody else. Can Matthew Golden go get it over the top? Can he be a guy that can catch it? Sure. But can Jordan Love get him 15 targets a game or find a game where he has 15 targets? That would be amazing. He'd be a guy I would pass on just because I could never obviously get any Green Bay Packer. But I love the idea. I love the idea that someone has to rise to the top of that wide receiver room, and it certainly can be a guy like Matthew Golden. All right, guys, on the other side, we get an opportunity to check out the scoreboard, get you up to date on what's happening, and maybe we can find you someone that can come from behind and win you some money. I will do that on the other side. Don't go anywhere. He's Brad Evans. I'm Gabe Ramirez. This is BetMGM tonight on Westwood One.
0: A statement to start it off. The U.S. beats Paraguay and gives the nation something to believe in. Is their World Cup run just getting started? Westwood One Sports.
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1: That's right, Gabe Ramirez, along with Brad Evans, coming in for Pat Boyle today. We got you right here on BetMGM Tonight. And, you know, we want to talk a little bit about the latest news coming out with Brendan Sorsby. Of course, Pete Thamel reporting that Brendan Sorsby plans to enter the NFL supplemental draft. And Sorsby might be the most, you know,

0: Complicated story in college football right now. You know, obviously would have been a huge addition for Texas Tech, impacting the Big 12 title race. But, you know, this isn't just a quarterback transfer story, right? We understand what has gone into it with the gambling, the eligibility, the NCAA. Brad, I mean, obviously, you know, your profession is, you know, based off of gambling, and it's one thing for the casual yeah. fan to do it. And that's what it's meant for us to come together and enjoy sports on a different level. When those that are participating in it, you know, obviously put money on teams that they're playing, it adds a different element to what we're calling, you know, sports wagertainment.
1: Yeah, that's exactly right. I mean, the guy was betting on his own team as a member of said team, and he did it with the Indiana Hoosiers when he was a backup previously. Reportedly did it with Cincinnati Bearcats when he was their starting quarterback. You know, whether he did or not with Texas Tech, it doesn't matter at all. He did it. It's proven. He admits it. And yes, he had a problem. And yes, we want him to seek all the help that he needs. And I'm glad Texas Tech was able to offer those resources to get him back on track. But was the only sensible avenue, the only reasonable path was for him to never play another snap in college football again to protect the integrity of the game. And to prevent a black cloud from hanging over that sport over the entire season, because that would have been a blot on the college football record in a perpetuity. You know, it's called a spade, let's be honest. And Texas Tech just, you know, continuously shot themselves in the foot, overly embarrassed, trying to make up every single excuse imaginable. It was comical. It was a bleep show, to say the least about it. So thankfully, common sense prevails. As Sorsby's like, all right, you know, I'm not really going to win this thing in the public eye. This is maybe looking bad for the school. Or maybe it was the pressure the Big 12 applied earlier today, because there was a report that came out from Ross Dellinger, Yahoo Sports, that the Big 12 filed a complaint seeking authority to sanction Texas Tech if Sorsby takes the field this season. Potential penalties discussed in the filing included monetary sanction and a ban for the Big 12 title game. So, I mean, the only way that Texas Tech was able to save any kind of reputation whatsoever was to say, Sorsby, thanks, but no thanks. Son, you got to leave because you're now putting us in a really difficult position. We're going to give you the resources. We're going to, you know, help you out in trying to conquer your gambling addiction. I think every sensible person in the United States would support that. But what a lot of people are divided, and it's not really division. It's probably like 90-10, that 10% being full support. Yeah, let him play. Who cares? I don't give a damn about rules. What are rules? That 10% is very much the minority, but the 90% of us are like, okay, he's got to go. He can't play. If he does stick around and be a part of the program, he can stand there on the sidelines, but he can't put the helmet back on. He can't strap on those cleats. He can't walk in and take snaps as a player ever again at any college institution. So this is the right move. I'm glad this is now about to be behind us. And we're going to see what happens. Will an NFL franchise give up a draft pick and take a chance on the kid? That's the next question here. And I know people have said, oh, he should face penalties at the NFL level. No, I don't believe in any of that. It's turning the page. It's a blank slate. It's a brand new start for Brendan Sorsby. We wish him the best of luck, but thank God he is now out of college football.
0: Yeah, phone lines are open. Text lines open. 310-840-4910. 310-840-4910. Would love to get your thoughts on this, because it's so interesting, right? Where the juxtaposition of, you know, having something like gambling, but trying to incorporate integrity into it. And when you're talking about the players themselves, you know, in order for this to exist, integrity has to be at the forefront. And I think those that are in charge understand that. When you're looking at NBA basketball with lifetime bans, obviously you look at, you know, Shohei's handler, you know, dealing with it as well. I mean, there are situations like that where you have to do that in order for the integrity to be there and in order for it to still exist in our sport. And I think for those that do gamble like myself and use it as entertainment, you know, it does get you closer to the game, and you wouldn't want it necessarily taken away from you because of obviously guys at the highest level not necessarily following the rules that are there. What do you feel like are some of the motivating factors? Because, listen, let's be frank. It can be real easy for you to say, oh, it's a gambling addiction, and this is what – and it sure can be. But what do you feel like is the motivating factor behind instances like this? Because these are the ones we're just hearing about, Brad, right? Like, these are the ones that get caught.
1: Right.
0: There's other guys that are out there that are doing it in real time.
1: Yeah, look, man, nefarious things have happened in the history of college sports going back to the beginning of college sports, right? I mean, look at like Boston College and the scandals they had. There's a number of college basketball point-shaving scandals that have occurred. There's other scandals in college football that have occurred, many of those tied to illegal gambling. The great thing about legal gambling is it creates a paper trail. So it casts a spotlight on incidents like this. You could say, well, yeah, that's interesting. Oh, yeah, well, that is crossing the line. I mean, Sorsby bet $90,000, $90,000 of his own dollars on various events, again, including his own games. So, you know, that's wrong. Can't do that. And, you know, it's against the rules. Now, obviously, it's against the rules in the NFL. Look at what happened to Calvin Ridley. When he was betting on parlays, he wasn't even an active member of the roster when he was at the Atlanta Falcons, but still, he crossed the line. You can't do that. It's a big no-no. And he you know, suffered a harsh punishment as a result. So, you know, these guys have got to be reasonable. They got to understand the rules that are out there. They got to be taught. They got to be given educational materials, got to be coached on this. Yes, sports betting is largely legal in over 30 states across the U.S. of A., but if you're playing a sport, you can't gamble on the sport that you're playing, especially for the team that adorns the front of your jersey. And again, Sorsby did that. That is more. That is crossing the Rubicon, and that is why he's making the right choice in leaving college football.
0: Yeah, it doesn't get worse than that when you're obviously making those types of decisions. Leave the gambling to the regular people. Like us, and we'll continue to do that.
1: Us losers.
0: On the other side. Hey, Brad, I appreciate you today. Look forward to talking again tomorrow. I know you're out. We got some World Cup action on the other side. Iran, New Zealand. Who should you be taking? I'll tell you next. It's Gabe Ramirez, Brad Evans right here on BetMGM Tonight.
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0: Pat Boyle, Brad Evans, usually have you taken care of. Today, it's simply Gabe Ramirez. That's right. Hanging out with you on BetMGM Tonight, brought to you by Westwood One. And it is World Cup time, ladies and gentlemen. I know you've been trying to figure out where to lay this money, and I am the guy to give you the answers on just that. Why? Because I've been having an incredibly hot run for the World Cup. I've been buying my family groceries. My wife's trying to tell me to take out the mortgage for my accounts. And now I get to share some of that love with you. It's been a phenomenal tournament so far, kicking things off on Thursday. Mexico winning 2-0 against South Africa. It was a great game for Team Mexico, obviously one of the host countries. You saw each one get their respective day. Canada, obviously coming out hot. Team USA getting their victory 4-1 against Paraguay. But the reason why I like World Cup more than anything else, you know, back in 2002, young whippersnapper, I was watching my very first World Cup. And the fact that, you know, here at the United States, you know, we tend to think, right, because we're born into this way of thinking that we're supposed to win everything, right? At the Olympics, you don't even look at the medal count because you know you're supposed to be at the top. NBA, we got the best athletes. The World Baseball Classic, the assumption it's going to be Team USA. Just there's so many sports that you feel like you're supposed to be great at. And when it comes to soccer, obviously, not one of them. Why? Because the rest of the world had a damn near 100-year head start in creating talent from the very beginning. So we as a country don't necessarily get behind the team the same way that other countries get behind their respective squads. So the reason why I like the World Cup is because, you know, you could be one of the better players in the world, right? Look at Mo Salah today, Belgium versus Egypt. Egypt, obviously the inferior team when you're thinking about Belgium. They have tons of strikers. You saw Lukaku get into the game in the last quarter of it and obviously make an impact with the own goal to tie things up. But Mo Salah, you know, obviously played his last matches with Liverpool. Then, like, so he loves Liverpool, right? Won Champions League with them, won Premier League trophies. But when he plays for Egypt, he is playing for his aunts. He's playing for his little cousins. He's playing for the guy that works at the grocery store that he used to go to when he was a teenager. Like, he's playing for, I mean, literally everyone that is surrounding him in his home country. And he understands that if they win, or like today, getting a point against Belgium, has such a huge impact on their countries. Why? Because on a global scale, we as Americans should understand this better than anyone else. On a global scale, maybe some of these countries can't necessarily compete with a country like the United States, whether that's in a war, in their military, or in their economic power with GDP. But where they can compete, not just with a team like USA, right? But where they can compete is on a global stage in a World Cup, where a team like Egypt, right? A country like Egypt, a country like Cape Verde, right? Making their World Cup debut, can come in and face a juggernaut like Spain. The goalie for Cape Verde is going to be a living legend for the rest of his life in Cape Verde. No. When people say it all the time, if you're a legend in your city in football or basketball, you never have to pay for a meal again. Yeah, try scoring a goal or try keeping a clean sheet. That's what they call it when you don't score any goals. Or try keeping a clean sheet against a juggernaut in Spain that has attacking forwards that play in some of the best leagues around the world. And you, your squad, well, not one Premier League player, not one guy in La Liga, not one guy in League One in France, not one of them, you were able to muster up a 0-0 draw with Spain. So that's why I love the World Cup more than anything else, because you can find moments like that where these guys play with a level of passion. We talk about it all the time. People that compare college basketball, like Brad Evans, with NBA basketball. The passion on the college level is so much higher during a regular game. Why? Because these college kids understand that this might be the last game of their career, or here's their opportunity to play their little butts off so they can get to the NBA. Think about that passion times 20 when you're thinking about the World Cup and what these guys have been playing with. So again, there's been some great stuff, some great games. Ireland, New Zealand kicking off right now, or excuse me, Iran and New Zealand kicking off right now. And if you're looking to lay some money, Iran was right around minus 120 before things kicked off. You know, once the game starts, odds are changing in either respective team's favor, right? Because of ball control, possession, and the likelihood of a draw not necessarily being the case because time being spent on the pitch. So you might find a moment, a window, where you can get Iran at plus money or closer to even money so you can lay some down. Now, here's why I'll tell you why I feel like Iran should be, you know, the team that can walk away with this one. One, they're in a pretty tough group, and leading up to this, you know, playing a lot of friendlies. You want to see what form you're in. But simply put, you got to have better attackers, right? We all know. I was talking to Brandon, our producer, who's going to jump on in a second. He's like, why is it so difficult to get the ball in the back of the net? Well, you know what? It just is. Things have to go right. But if you have a true number nine, right, that's like your bucket getter in basketball, or, you know, your hands receiver in basketball, the guy that you can throw it to, excuse me, in football, the guy that you can throw it to and you know he's going to come down with it. In soccer, your number nine is the guy that when you do hit a cross to the middle of the pitch, right there in front of the 16-yard box or the 8-yard box, the guy's going to put it in the back of the net. And Iran has two guys that are more than capable of doing that. So, again, it's about finishing. You could be the better team in soccer. You could be the better team. But if you don't have the quality to actually make everything fall in order and score a goal, then you're not going to win. And I think about New Zealand, and although they're going to have good pressure, they're going to stack the box and try to work on counter possessions I still think Iran's going to be the team that's going to pull away with this one. Brandon, I see you shaking your head over there. I don't want you to be confused, man. So ask away when it comes to Iran versus New Zealand or just the World Cup in general.
19: I'm just learning. I'm listening to you and I'm learning. Look, when I asked you about the goal thing, you know, I was talking with Grant, who's running the board earlier today, and you know, we're in a group chat, and he's a big soccer guy, and I just, you know, I've never really taken to the sport. So I said, look, I said, you got an 8-foot by 24-foot goal. Like you've basically got yourself a one bedroom apartment to shoot the ball in, and you can't get it in there. I said it's kind of crazy.
0: That's kind of like saying when you're like, you know, but in the NFL, you just need 10 yards for a first down. You can't get 10 little yards on four plays. You have four opportunities to get 10 yards and you can't do it. You got to punt so many times. Like there's nuances in these games, but you know,
19: I understand the defense and I understand a goalie blocking it and all that stuff. My thing is more like when these guys have the open net and they don't hit it, I'm like, man, how hard is it to kick that ball when you're free and you're in the open space and the goalie doesn't block it to still miss the net? That's where I understand that all sports are tough in their own respect, right? Like you talk about baseball hitting a tiny ball, you talk about hockey scoring on a goal where, you know, the goaltender is basically the same size as the goal. Like, so I understand like everything has its own nuances, and controlling a ball with your foot is a lot harder than controlling a ball with your hands. I just, when I look at the size of it and I'm like, and I put it into that perspective, I'm like, man, that really is like, it's a small one bedroom apartment in Chicago, 8x24.
0: And you're still paying $1,500 for that one. But I would say this, when you're thinking about it, right? It's like, it's no different than, you know, missing a wide open three or Dylan Harper blowing a left-handed layup at the rim that's uncontested.
19: Yeah.
0: It's like it just kind of happens, right? If you get a meatball over the plate and you pop it up, it's no different than that, right? I think it's very similar. But you know what? It's one thing for me to say it. I heard you have a little difficulty listening to Grant Lederer running the board over there. So Grant, why don't you jump in and give your piece on this whole soccer discussion that we're having here?
20: All right, so Brandon was asking that question about how hard is it to score, you know, with the whole thing. He's like, studio apartment, stuff like that. I try to break it down to him. It's like when you're trying to shoot the ball with your feet, you can't just look straight ahead all the time and expect it to just go 100% accurate. Like with football, you can look down the field and throw the ball and be able to see where your target is. Like Caleb Williams throwing the ball down to Roma Dunze, for his example, he can see Roma Dunze the whole time going down the field. You know, there'll be linemen there, whatnot. But like at the same time, like, you have to look at the ball and make sure you're hitting it right on where you need to go. Because if you hit it marginally to the left, marginally to the right, maybe even hit it down on the ball and you're clipping the grass, that just throws it off completely as well. Another thing, touching the ball is extremely hard as well. I don't know, like, if people understand, like, that takes kind of a long time to perfect. Because if you touch it wrong, it can bounce one way and then defenders or something like that, somebody else like a midfielder, they can take it and run with it on the opposite side. And soccer is defined by defense integrity. Like there are 4-4-2 lineups, which what I played in high school, they're marked so that you can be soundly defended. And there's only like one or two guys in the attacking play that can potentially get there. You got midfielders who are running back and forth for 90, 100 minutes sometimes too. Like they're gassed. I know these hydration breaks are whatever and stuff, but man, like the midfielders are going up and down as well.
0: Yeah, it's an interesting thing. I think, you know, I think it's kind of, I think with Grant, the point Grant's making with formation specifically, right? Because that's how you can, like, if you're going up against a team that has a lot of firepower, right? You're going to change your formation so that way you sit back and have a tighter bunch and can play a better defense to stop them from scoring and then focus on a counterattack. But then you might play a different team that you feel like you're equal against, then you might change your formation to kind of open it up a little bit. But it's similar to baseball in the sense where, you know, you got your eight defenders behind the pitcher, including the catcher, and, you know, they're positioned where the majority of the balls are hit, right? And so you have to find a gap. You have to make a great defensive play in order to stop it. And I think it's no different in soccer. Things just have to go beautifully. That's why it's called the beautiful game. Yeah. And, you know, to score a goal is definitely not easy. That's why guys get paid the big bucks. Just like in baseball, if you can hit the long ball, even if you're going to strike out and bat 200, if you can hit the long ball at a high clip, you're going to get paid. And in soccer, if you can put the ball in the back of the net, you're going to make a lot of money. And speaking of putting the ball in the back of the net, when the U.S. scores, you score two. You can win a share of $500,000 in bonus bets for every U.S. goal. Place a $5 or more pre-match bet on any World Game match in which the U.S. is playing and apply your Gold Rush token. You win a share of $500,000 in bonus bets for every goal scored by the U.S. in the match. The bonus bets will be split among all eligible winners after the match. And the U.S. put up four in their first match against Paraguay. And what an exciting run that was. You know, I was on Fox 32 in Chicago talking about the World Cup. And they talked about, you know, who I felt was going to be an X factor for Team USA. And, of course, Christian Pulisic went down with the calf injury. Hopefully he can get back on Friday and get back there. Sergino Dest is on the right side, right? So the way that the Team USA's formation is set up, they have three attackers in the front. The guy that's at the very point in the middle, that's Balogun, who is an absolute stud. He had himself a brace. That's two goals in a match. And he almost could have had a third if he wasn't called for offside. But Pulisic is on your left. You got Sergino Dest on the right. And the guy that I said that can come off the bench when I was talking on Fox is Gio Reyna. Gio Reyna is a guy who's had a dark cloud over him for some years now. There was a lot of controversy on why he was a part of the team after not necessarily having the quality that most expected from him. But this is a guy who was supposed to be a stud for Team USA. All right, started his career with Borussia Dortmund in the Bundesliga. That's the German league. And, you know, everyone thought he was going to be the wunderkind. But you know what it is, guys. When you're 19, 20 years old, you start feeling yourself a little too much. And I think that's what happened with a guy like Gio Reyna, where obviously the product of soccer is a bit inferior in the United States. So for him to be playing in the Bundesliga with teams like Bayern Munich, playing in Champions League matches, when he comes back to the United States, he kind of feels like he's taking a step backwards and that people should be kind of adoring him. But again, that's a young man's mentality. Now here he is, a little bit older. You can see how mature he looks. I said he'd be the spark plug off the bench. And what did he did? What did he do? He came in, 98th minute, put the ball in the back of the net. Again, something that's extremely difficult to do. But a guy like Gio Reyna is going to have to step up, especially if Christian Pulisic is going to be out. Australia on the docket for Team USA on Friday. Another, I tell you, I've been hot, Brandon. Grant, Monty, I've been hot. I bet Australia to win. They were going up against Turkey, and I did a live bet. I know, Brandon, you mentioned that you do live bets at halftime in basketball games, but I'm watching this match, and soccer is kind of this way, right? And this is the cool thing about betting. When you go to the BetMGM app, when the numbers are changing in real time, it can't account for human passion, right? For human nature that's there, like when you're watching the game. So I'm watching Australia and Turkey, and I'm like, man, this back line of defenders, these guys are giants. I'm talking about like kangaroo giants from Australia. These dudes are huge. And then their forwards are super fast and attacking. And I'm thinking to myself, Turkey looks extremely little, right? Like these guys on the Turkish squad look small. And the Turkish league, like their league is the Turkish Super League. They're known for scoring goals. Like you watch those games and those guys are just super talented. Strikers are amazing. So the assumption was that they were taking a bunch of guys from the Turkish Super League onto Team Turkey, and you thought they were going to win. Everybody thought they were going to be the second fiddle to the United States in Group D. Australia comes out, handles business. I'm watching the game for the first 10 minutes. I laid a bet down. They were plus 450 when I got Australia at that moment. They scored the first goal. I had a little bit more on the back end just to kind of be safe on the other side. They ended up scoring another goal in the second half. So Team USA is going to have their hands full on Friday, because if there's one thing that I saw about Team USA, guys, two things stood out. One, the speed of Team USA. Faster than I had ever seen them. more confident on the ball. You know, Grant was talking about how being on the ball is so important. Tim Howard, famed goalie for Team USA over the decades, he was talking about why USA is known for creating great goalies. Why? Because determination and athleticism are the two key components to being a goalie. And U.S. athletes have that in spades, right? You can take a – what he was saying was you could take an eighth grader that's the tallest kid in his class, and he's probably athletic, and you could teach him to be a good goalie. Playing on the ball, doing the tricks that you see the Brazilian team doing, Messi, guys that are top-tier talents, they're good on the ball. And Turkey should have been that. Australia was that. USA against Paraguay showed that they are one of the better teams – in the tournament because of how good they were. The cheeky passes, the speed, like I mentioned, but the quality, right? When you're talking about soccer, and I mentioned this earlier, it was like you can have teams that are good. You can have teams that make great passes down the pitch. But once you get into the box, and as we mentioned, Brandon, guys are cramped up in there. There's a little space. There's small margin for error. Your quality has to be at a high level in order for you to score goals. And Team USA had it. Had it, not just because they had great strikers and their number nines, but great passing, great rhythm within the team. They had 12, I think it was 13 guys back from their last World Cup squads. The first time Team USA has ever done that. And you know, continuity. We've seen it. Look at the Knicks, right? When you have guys like that, they can come back. You can make a big difference in situations like that.
19: Let me ask you this then, regarding that, because you're talking about like the goals. So one, I bet a Christian Pulisic goal. In that match, right? And he scores, but it goes off the defender's leg and goes into the net, and it gets called an own goal, and I don't get credit for the goal. So in what world do you shoot a ball at the net, it goes off a defender and deflects in it, and you don't get credit for the goal? And then the second thing, a part of this is Team USA going to be better than we thought they were going to be heading into this World Cup? Do they have a chance to get to the quarterfinal, semifinal?
0: So first, Pulisic, I believe, passed the ball to Weston McKennie on that one. And Weston McKennie was the one that kicked it in, but they called it an own goal. So Pulisic is more like he wants to be like Alonzo Ball, right? He wants to make everyone around him better. Can he score the rock? Can he put the ball in the bucket? Can he be the number one pick? Sure, but he's better suited to make guys around him better. And you saw that with passes to Weston McKennie and to Balogun. In terms of whether Team USA – listen, Team USA was even money to win the first match against Paraguay, because Paraguay was a squad that supposedly had really good defense and was going to give Team USA fits. I think no one saw them being a team that could put up four goals. Think about it. They only scored three in their entire World Cup appearance the last time they were out. They put four up in the first game. Right, first match. So I think they're going to be better because they have better firepower. I think their speed is going to be a problem, and their defensive pressure is going to cause fits. But I don't know. When you go up against the best teams in the world and they control the ball, they control possession, you know, it's going to be interesting, and then it's going to come down to penalty kicks like we've seen before in the past. So it'll be interesting. Knockout rounds for sure. Maybe one victory. Listen, anything outside of that, anything deeper than that, Brandon, it will be a humongous victory for United States of America and what it'll do for soccer. All right, speaking of huge victories, the Chicago Bulls got one because they've named their newest head coach. What is Thiago Splitter going to do for the new look Bulls? We'll discuss that on the other side. Don't go anywhere. It's Gabe Ramirez right here on BetMGM tonight on Westwood One.
1: The Hurricanes are Stanley Cup champions for the second time in franchise history. Lord Stanley's Cup will call Carolina home. Congrats, Canes fans. Westwood One Sports.
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0: When the game goes live, the conversation turns up. 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
1: And we continue with the conversation surrounding a team that is hiring their latest coach. Of course, we're talking about the Chicago Bulls hiring Tiago Splitter. It is Gabe Ramirez here on BetMGM Tonight. Brad Evans, Pat Boyle filling in for the duo. And I'll be in all week, except for Thursday. Thursday is the one day I won't be in. Looking forward to Friday as well, being with Kate Constable. That'll be fun. But we got a little Chicago angle here. Tiago Splitter, new head coach of the Chicago Bulls, replacing Billy Donovan. Splitter's only 41 years old. Former Spurs big man. That's how I remember him more than anything else. Won an NBA championship in 2014 and now becomes the next head coach for the Chicago Bulls team. Coming off a season that most would say was disappointing, and that'd be a kind understatement to say the least. So who are you getting in Tiago Splitter, right? In terms of NBA pedigree, we know he's had stints with the Spurs, the Hawks, 76ers. But I think most people are more interested in what the coaching resume looks like for Tiago. So he worked in player development and scouting with the Brooklyn Nets, which is good, right? You want a guy, that's like the best place to start. And I think that when you're looking at Bryson Graham, the new head honcho for the Chicago Bulls, he's someone that did the same. And I think he respects guys that come up in that sort of a system where, you know, you grinded it out and then find your way to the top. Tiago also became a Rockets assistant under Ime Udoka, obviously one of the brighter minds in the NBA. Couldn't quite pull or get things done in Houston this year, but we know what he was capable of in Boston. So to be able to work under him says a lot. And then he coached Paris basketball in Europe before joining Portland as an assistant. And then, of course, if you followed Portland this year, as most Bulls fans did, took over as interim coach and led them to the playoffs for the first time in a while, which then turned their draft pick into a pick for the Chicago Bulls. So how funny is that? Tiago Splitter coaches so well that he gets the Portland Trail Blazers to the playoffs. And somehow, somewhere, he still ends up with the pick and gets it for the Chicago Bulls. Now, when you're thinking about what it means, obviously, for Chicago, it's not a name hire, right? Someone that, like a Billy Donovan, that you're bringing in to right the ship. It's someone who is good with player development, young players, and is interested in having a style that is similar to what is happening in Europe and internationally. And that matters because, obviously, the Bulls aren't one coach away from contention. Bryson Graham said it in his press conference. This is not a team that's going to be competing for an NBA championship in the present, right? But you have to build the culture, as some people speak of. But more importantly, the roster. It needs structure. It needs accountability. And player growth more than anything else. And Tiago Splitter is a guy that can do that. When he took over for the Trailblazers, because, of course, we are on BetMGM Tonight, and so we know very well that Chauncey Billups got caught up in that gambling scandal as he was the coach of the Portland Trail Blazers. And they ended up finishing 42-40, right? Again, making the playoffs for the first time since 2020. And they even won that play-in game situation before losing in the first round. And that's why the Bulls should be excited about Tiago Splitter, because it's someone who has a track record of winning. And let's be very clear, when you're looking at the squad, it has quite a bit of international talents on it, right? You got Josh Giddey from Australia. You got Modest Bouzelis, who is playing on a European team, or trying to play for his European team out there. You have Noah Essengay from France. And then you don't know who the Bulls are going to be taking with, you know, obviously their two first-round picks that land within the top 15. So, you know, Bulls have a young roster. Development certainly on the mind. This is a reset for the Chicago Bulls team. But they're not trying to be chasing the 9 seed. I know that. They really want to put themselves in a position to get out of that. So Tiago Splitter, you know, not the sexy hire, but he's the adult hire. And the first one, for that matter, for Bryson Graham, right? When you're thinking about, if you're a Chicago fan and you go back to Ryan Poles having to select his first coach, who was Matt Eberflus, not an easy thing to do, right? To go ahead and lay your hat on an individual that is going to be responsible for managing the product that you yourself are trying to put on the court. So, again, I think he certainly wants someone that's in a line with what he's thinking. Of course, I'm talking about Bryson Graham when discussing Tiago Splitter, but he still doesn't have a GM either, Bryson Graham, right? So the GM doesn't get a chance to come in and choose his coach, but now everyone needs to be in lockstep in this situation. So, you know, that's what we know about Tiago Splitter. Obviously, the news coming in today. As a Bulls fan, right, as someone that covers the team, does pre and post occasionally, and, of course, covers them on Chicago Sports Network, I mean, you just want an adult hire, right? If it would have been somebody I never heard of, or, like, I know a lot of people were bummed that the Bulls didn't get the assistant from the San Antonio Spurs. I didn't necessarily like that, right? I'm all for giving people a chance and an opportunity. I just don't think the Bulls organization was in a position to do that, right? Because there's going to be too much newness going around. And you're talking about an organization, and this is why I get down on the Bulls on occasion, is because, you know, you heard Michael Reinsdorf say it in his press conference when he was talking about Billy Donovan and saying, you know, he's looking at guys like Sam Presti, looking around the league for what others are doing. And it's kind of like, you know, you're not the Orlando Magic. This is not the Charlotte Hornets. You're the Chicago Bulls. You should be the standard as well. And so when trying to identify what something like that looks like, you got to start with the coach. And Tiago Splitter obviously is on the upswing in terms of what he's capable of. No one thought that Denny Avdija was going to be an all-star and, you know, be a guy that was going to lead the team in the playoffs, but here we are. And so if Modest Buzelis can have that level of productivity, right, kind of have the confidence that a guy like Denny Avdija had, and, you know, they had, I mean, he made a bold decision, Tiago Splitter did, of putting Jeremy Grant on the bench. Jeremy Grant was a guy that got sent to Portland so he could be the man. And then, of course, when they get guys like Scoop Jackson, you bring in Denny and you build a team around it, you realize, all right, Jeremy, I need Denny to be my primary scorer in the first few minutes of the game. You could be my sixth man that comes off and shoots as many times as you want. Again, those are the kind of decisions that top coaches make. And it lets you know about player relationships. That's not an easy thing to do, to go walk into the locker room and talk to Jeremy Grant and say, hey, I know you're a star, or you think you are in this league and you're making top dollars, but now I need you to come off the bench because that's what's going to be the best for this squad. And then do it. And do it at a level that gets you to the playoffs, right? So again, it lets you know he's a good communicator. He's a good developer of talent. And right now in the present, that's exactly what the Bulls need. It's Gabe Ramirez hanging out with you here on BetMGM tonight on Westwood One. Filling in for Pat Boyle, who's usually in around this time. Brad Evans said his goodbyes earlier, but I got to be honest, guys. Grant, Brandon, Monty, talking about the Bulls. This is like, all you guys have to do, if you wanted me to show up to the show today, was tell me I get to talk about World Cup and I get to talk about the Bulls.
2: Yeah, look, and you were like, you've done a great job, especially with the World Cup, because you educated me a little bit, which I didn't think anybody would ever be able to do about soccer. But then I was with you on the Bulls stuff until you said that this is like Ryan Poles hiring Matt Eberflus. That's when I was like, no, you're not doing a good job of selling me on this hire. Look, I look at this Bulls team, Gabe, and I look at Matas Buzelis, who I love. Like, I worked at the Windy City Bulls, working the scorer's table. I was there for his one game that he played with the Windy City Bulls, and he was phenomenal. And he reacted to the crowd that night. I was sitting there, and I was sitting next to Will Perdue, and afterwards I said, Will, I said, this guy's gonna be a star, right? He's like, yeah, I think so, just by the way where he's dunking the ball and then running down and high fiving fans, you know, for of the Windy City Bulls, where he's just doing this. And it was like, yeah, this kid's going to be good. I think that they've got a good base to build around. Like, I do like Josh Giddey. I do like Matas Buzelis. There are some things that they're going to need to do. But, I need to know that the front office and that the head coach are going to be able to do a better job. And I won't even put that on Billy Donovan, because I think Billy Donovan did what he could with what he was given. I think the front office needs to do a better job of just building around him and doing those things. And they've got 4-15 in this draft. So I've heard a lot of people talk, Gabe, and you tell me what you think about it, A lot of people talk about them trading 4 and 15 and trying to move up in the draft to get a better player. Or a lot of people are talking about, oh, you know, they want, you know, this guy or the kid from North Carolina, the power forward whose name I'm going to forget right now. Mm-hmm. Caleb Wilson. I'll tell you right now, the one guy I don't want and the one guy I want them to stay away from is Darren Peterson. If they draft Darren Peterson, the Bulls are going to have another 5 or 6 years where they're just going to be up against the wall and not very good again. So where are you going at 4 and 15? And do you trust that the new GM, the new front office, is going to be able to get this thing turned around here within the next 3 or 4 years?
1: You know, I think Michael Reinsdorf did a great job in his press conferences, just really listening to the fan base and their frustrations. And really coming to the realization and accepting responsibility for putting a mediocre product on the court for the last couple of seasons. And I wholeheartedly believe that he's learned from that and wants to be better and wants to make the right decisions. And so I think the Bryson Graham hire, I think he's going to give him free rein to do just that, to really bring Chicago back to the greatness that it once exemplified, you know, throughout the world, not just the NBA. When you're talking about 4 and 15 and trading it, no, I don't think Bryson Graham's going to do that. He understands how valuable draft capital is, especially at this stage in your team's ascension towards relevancy. You have to know that you got to get more draft picks and hope to hit on something. And when you're talking about this draft in particular, you know, there are talented guys 1 through 6 that can contribute to a championship caliber team. You look at the San Antonio Spurs, Stephon Castle, Dylan Harper, right? Vassell, Champagne. These are guys that were high draft picks, not superstars, but they certainly contribute to your winning ways. When you're looking at the Knicks, obviously they did it via the trades, but you know, even OKC for that matter, you need guys in the top 10 that play above expectation so that you can pair them with superstars, right? And so I think that's what the Bulls are void of at this moment. So when you're thinking of 4, I liken Darren Peterson to like a Gilbert Arenas. Right. And so like you're also thinking about James Harden, right? A guy that could score, but is not necessarily going to contribute to winning at the highest level. When you're looking at Caleb Wilson, you know, I like him, but I also like Darius Acuff. You know, I know they mentioned the Bulls said they're going to take best player available, but Darius Acuff, some were considering he was going to be the best player, or he was the best player in the tournament, right? When you're talking about a guy that's explosive, yeah, quick, and in Chicago, we obviously know very well about short, powerful guards that are explosive. And I think the Bulls would love to have something like that. I think we saw it in the NBA Finals this season, right? If you can have a guard that can score, regardless of the defender, you're going to put yourself in a good position when you're playing half-court basketball in the NBA playoffs. So Caleb Wilson, Darius Acuff, give me either one of those two guys, and I'm pretty sure that both Tiago Splitter and Bryson Graham will be happy with any of those. All right, we got more stuff on the other side. I want to give you guys some updates, get you up to speed on what's happening on the World Cup. Also take a look around Major League Baseball. We might have some hot or cold topics that we could be discussing as well on the other side of 9 o'clock. All right, don't go anywhere. We got more bets on the way. It's Gabe Ramirez right here on BetMGM tonight on Westwood One.
3: 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The future Hall of Famer has a new deal with the Chiefs worth over $500 million. Coming off major knee surgery, will the three-time Super Bowl champ still have the Mahomes magic to live up to the contract? Westwood One Sports.
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1: That's right. And we're going to try to win you some money before you go to bed tonight. It's Gabe Ramirez hanging out with you here on BetMGM Tonight. Going to take a look around the scoreboard in just a little bit. But if you're following World Cup action, 1-1 tied up New Zealand and Iran. Iran was minus 120 to start the match. They're currently 20 on BetMGM. So if you're one of those people that, you know, you say to yourself, they were the favorite to win, and now I'm getting plus money on them, maybe I should lay some of that down. I definitely laid some more money down on Iran. But again, like Brad said at the beginning of the show, that's what I learned from BetMGM Tonight crew. Fade or follow, that's on you. But at least you have a bet to think about if you want to put some money down somewhere. That's going to be your last bet for today when it comes to World Cup tomorrow. A lot of good matches that are going to be going on. France and Senegal. France just minus 200, which is interesting, right? You're looking at guys like Mbappe. Those are some of the bigger names you hear about in soccer. So for them to be just minus 200. And usually what I like to do, I just talking about this during the break, I like to talk about theory often and why and what we do. A match like that where France is minus 200, if you feel good enough about the team, that's when you go -1.5 goals, right? So you can get better odds. If you're saying, yeah, France, they're just a juggernaut.

0: You know, you saw what Germany did to Curacao, 7-1. You saw what Switzerland did to Tunisia, 5-1. So if you feel confident in some of these teams that have longer odds, just take them at a goal and a half. And France, certainly one of those ones that you can do that too. And then tomorrow night, the big one, Messi, Algeria, 8 o'clock. We'll be here on BetMGM tonight watching that one live. Hopefully you guys will be watching along with us too. But that's another one. Algeria, Argentina. Argentina, if there's one thing they could do is score goals. That could be like a 4-2 game where you take the -1.5 on that one and win yourself some money. So we'll keep a close eye on that along with that Iran game that looks like it's about to be heading into half, tied up at 1. Again, Iran plus money so you can win some of that. We'll take a quick look around the scoreboard, our scoreboard in Major League Baseball as well. Cubs and Rockies tied up at 1 in the bottom of the 6th. Of course, the Cubs looking to get some, I mean, it sounds weird to say this, looking to get some revenge against the Rockies. I mean, do you chuckle when you hear it? Yeah, I know. Brandon is shaking his head. I know Grant is too. But big news coming out of that one. PCA just a single away from the cycle. Got busy a little bit early. I have a couple more opportunities. So if you're watching the Cubs or you get an opportunity to, make sure you check that out. You might catch yourself some history there. Mets, Reds. Oh, my gosh. This thing has gotten away from them quickly. They're in the bottom of the 8th, 2 outs there. Reds up 9-0 on the Mets in this one. Reds put up 3 in the 1st, 6 in the 2nd. And, of course, just doing it with not just the long ball. Eugenio Suarez going deep. But also some timely hitting. But the second inning, certainly the one that got things going for the Reds there. Another team that, you know, really wants to get things rolling.
1: Is there a bigger disappointment than the New York Mets?
0: I mean, it depends on the fan base you're talking to, right? I think far too often.
1: I mean, the Mets with all that money? All that money that they spent? I mean, the number one payroll in baseball? I mean, by, you know, they're ahead of the Dodgers, but only because the Dodgers deferred 95% of their contracts. Right. But still, number one payroll in all of baseball. I mean, and they're this bad.
0: Yeah, I mean, again, I think it's relative, right? I mean, talk to the Toronto fan base. They might tell you that they're equally as disappointed in a team that spent a ton of money on their squad, right? And they're sitting 4 games below 500. I think the Detroit Tigers would say that they're a bit underperforming, you know, to their liking. I think Houston might have something to say about that as well. But I think when you're talking about the Mets, there's no doubt about it, right? This is a squad who tried to have billionaire owners, try to throw the money at the situation. And it just goes to show that, you know, you still got to have a team. Look at the White Sox, right? They don't have a bunch of, you know, $100 million contracts, but you got guys that love the game. Right, gamers, guys that want to play their heart out, guys like Chidrov, guys like Brady Montgomery, you know, you got Sam Antonacci. So you got to play well. So, yeah, it's extremely disappointing. 7 games below 500. It's just, you're playing in a division where you got the Atlanta Braves that are playing out of their mind, right, sitting 21 games above 500. So I think it just gets magnified in those situations where, you know, you're like, damn, we suck in a year where even if we were playing well, we probably still wouldn't win our division because the Braves are playing so crazily.
1: Yeah, I think that goes to speak, too, to you got a lot of people who always say, oh, the Dodgers are ruining baseball. The Dodgers are ruining baseball. I don't know how you feel, Gabe, but I always say, no, it's the small market. The Reds, the Pirates are ruining baseball. The Dodgers are trying to win, and they have a top-5 farm system. Like, they build everything the right way, and it's not always about the money that you spend as much as it is about how you spend the money that you do, right? Because if you build a roster the proper way, if you build a farm system the proper way, if you develop the proper way, you're going to win. I mean, we see it time and time again with the Tampa Bay Rays. We see it time and time again with the St. Louis Cardinals, with the Milwaukee Brewers, right? These teams that don't spend a ton of money on their roster, but they build the proper way. And that's one of the things, like, as a Cubs fan, that drives me nuts when Cubs fans are like, oh, this is all Tom Ricketts' fault. He doesn't spend money. Well, no, he does spend money. They've got the eighth highest payroll in baseball. He spends money. He's gone out giving you the okay for Alex Bregman. He's gone out and giving you the okay for PCA and Nico Horner extension. He's gone out and giving you all of these things. You got to spend that money in the right spots. And that's why the problem with the Cubs has been roster construction as opposed to anything else. So that's why I think that teams and fan bases that look at this like, oh, it's about how much money you spend. It's not. It's about how you construct your organization and how you develop players within that organization.
0: Yeah, I mean, you look at the Dodgers, they still have, you know, one of the top minor league systems in baseball. And some teams just do it better than others. It doesn't hurt when you have, you know, unlimited funds, though, right? I mean, I know most teams wish they had that kind. Look at the White Sox, right? They're out there kicking the tires on Daddy Warbucks in Phoenix, trying to get some money out of him to get some players. So, you know, it is about those dollars. But, you know, I think to answer your question, though, Brandon, you know, you got to figure it out, right? You're not the Dodgers. You don't have unlimited payroll. But you do have to figure it out, and that's the GM's responsibility to put together a competitive team that can compete. And as we've seen, the Dodgers and the Yankees don't win it every year. They're competing every year, but they don't win it every year. There's always a team or two that finds themselves to be red hot going into the playoffs with an ace or two. And if the stars align, you could find yourself, you know, getting that victory and hopefully walking away with something. So we'll see how that plays out this year. And on the other side, we'll see how hot or cold plays out. Brandon is going to give me some hot takes, and I'm going to let him know if they're freezing cold, including talk about the Knicks and the Spurs. Make sure you're here for it. It's BetMGM tonight with Gabe Ramirez right here on Westwood One.
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13: 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And let me be even clearer. 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
0: That's right. And you got Gabe Ramirez with you for another hour. I want to encourage you, if you want hot takes and freezing cold lines that I give out, follow me on X at Gabe Ramirez. I will follow you back. Make sure you follow me right now. We got another hour to go. But speaking of hot and cold, we got our next segment. Hot and cold. This is where Brandon tosses me up with some takes, and I'm going to go ahead and either run it through the cold shower or put it in the steam room. So we'll see. What you got for me, Brandon?
1: This is how we kick off the top of every second hour of every show on BetMGM Tonight. Is hot or cold? And look, I don't know how, you know, how hot you're going to get, how cold you're going to get. I know me and Pat, we tend to pull no punches. There's a lot of going back and forth with me and Pat. So we'll see where you're at on some of these takes. Some of them are mine. Some of them are takes that I've heard, but I throw them out there and we have a nice little debate about them. So let's go with the first one here, and let's go with the Spurs. We'll be better after losing the NBA Finals this season. Hot or cold?
0: Okay. Now, when we say, okay, this is, I need some context here. Are we saying, like, can they be better and still not make it to the NBA Finals next year? Is that something I can?
1: Absolutely. A better team.
0: Right. Yep. So I think the Spurs will be better next year. I don't think it's necessarily because they lose the NBA Finals. I think it's just growth when you're looking at a young team, Victor Wembanyama, 22 years old, losing in the finals this early. The issue is going to be when you're this young and you have this level of success this early, you can fall into that rut. And we've heard NBA talent talk about this, where the assumption is that you can just get back there the following year. And let me tell you what team is going to have a bigger chip on their shoulder than the San Antonio Spurs when they went up against them. And it is the Oklahoma City Thunder. Shea doesn't want to be embarrassed. Chet wants to get back bigger. Jalen wants to be healthy. And this squad wants to prove that they weren't just a one-and-done team. So I think the Spurs will be better. Dylan Harper will be better. I think the roster construction will be more conducive to one that can make a deeper playoff run, even though they obviously made one of the deepest that you could possibly make. But I think they'll be better, but I still think they'll lose in the Western Conference. Let's not forget, next year too, guys, Fred VanVleet's going to be back with the Houston Rockets, right? The key component that they're missing, someone to control the game and be a bucket a la Jalen Brunson, will be back as well. So the West is going to be a nightmare for anyone.
1: Yeah, look, the West is probably the better of the two conferences when you look at it top to bottom heading into next season, especially if you're considering full health. But I do think that this team's going to be better, the Spurs team. I think they're going to be better for the loss. I think you're going to have a lot of growth there. You're not going to have, you're never going to have a 22-year-old Wemby again, right? Because, you know, that's just how our bodies work, right? We get older. So you're going to have an older, more experienced Wemby who's been through this. You're going to have an older, more experienced Dylan Harper who's been through this. It's good that this team went through this young and able to learn how to figure out how to get through this, because look, it's not easy. And I fully expected them when they blew that game in game four. I immediately, as soon as it dropped, because the New York Knicks were inexplicably plus 175 for game five, I put that money down as quick as I could before that number dropped. Smart. And people came to their senses. They couldn't hold on to a lead, and I don't think you're going to run through that again. I don't think you're going to run through where you can't figure out how to hang on to a lead. And it's just their inexperience showed. There was a lot of inexperience there between Harper, between Wemby, between, you know, the guys that were there that had never been there before. And the one guy they thought they could lead on was De'Aaron Fox. And he couldn't really lean on De'Aaron Fox. I don't blame De'Aaron Fox for the whole thing. Don't get me wrong. I mean, a couple boneheaded plays for sure, and you're supposed to be the leader, but that is what it is. I mean, I think they move on from De'Aaron Fox. I think they find a true number two to Dylan Harper. And then, you know, obviously with Wemby there as well. So I do think that the Spurs team is going to be better for it. I said in November that this team was the best team in the Western Conference. And I said in November this team was going to the NBA Finals. I thought they had a chance to win the NBA Finals, but I still think that this Spurs team is still the best team in the West, and I think that they'll show it again next year. I do think that they'll have a couple of more trips to the NBA Finals within the next 5 years or so. So I'm definitely hot on the Spurs will be better. All right, let's go to the next one. Flip side of the coin, the New York Knicks core, this New York Knicks core, will not reach another NBA Finals. Hot or cold?
0: Facts. Easily. Facts. There's no doubt about this. This is 100% hot, freezing hot take. They will never reach another NBA Finals. This is a team that beat a Spurs squad that got pushed to the brink against OKC. Their NBA championship was beating the Oklahoma City Thunder. Then they faced a Philadelphia 76ers team whose NBA championship was beating the Boston Celtics. They were gassed. Joel Embiid left it all on the floor against the Celtics, and they assumed that they'd be able to walk through New York in that fashion. Then they faced the Cleveland Cavaliers team. So let's be honest, anybody that knows ball was not worried about a James Harden-led Cleveland Cavaliers team. If anything, he disrupted the true chemistry that that squad had, where everyone knew their role, and they tried to inject some life in the form of James Harden, and that didn't work out. So I think they had a good run. I think, you know, this is what's going to happen. I got too many friends that are New York Knicks fans. But for the rest of time, until I leave this earth, crazy New York Knicks fans will be talking about how Jalen Brunson, I've already heard it. They're like, Jalen Brunson is better than Steve Nash. Jalen Brunson is better than John Stockton. Jalen Brunson had a phenomenal year. Jalen Brunson is good. Nobody's knocking Jalen Brunson. But when you're trying to compare him to like some of the best guards that have won the NBA championship, or like Steve Nash that has won multiple MVPs, I mean, let's be serious. And then when you're looking at the makeup of the other team, nobody's – like when you're having the conversation 10 years from now, right, and you're saying – I had this talk with my friend the other day. when he was telling me he actually made the argument that the Knicks were better than some of the Golden State Warriors teams that have won championships. And what I told him, Brandon, was this. I said, you know those heat maps that they show on TV? Yeah. And they're like, who agrees with that statement? And it's like, only people in New York think that that statement is true. And the rest of the heat map of the rest of the country disagrees with it. So, again, when I look at, you know, nobody's going to be thinking of the Knicks as one of the best teams that has won an NBA championship ever. And I just think it's going to be no doubt about it. They're a one and done. It's not even close.
1: Only people in New York believe that statement, and one person in Philadelphia who is actually right now in Spain, which is why you're here, and that's Pat Boyle, right? Like, Pat Boyle believed that this was the most dominant run in NBA finals history. This was the most dominant run in NBA playoff history. And I'm like, guy, maybe in the last 2 years, maybe in the last 5 years, but not ever. I mean, what are we talking about? Like, those people forget about how good those 90s Bulls teams were. People forget how good that 72-10 team was. People forget about the dominant run that they had. People forget about the fact that Jordan went through an NBA Finals where he averaged 41 points. Like, you forget about stuff like that, and it's not even close. Like, Jalen Brunson was very good in the series, don't get me wrong, but to me, Cat was the most important piece on that team. The way Cat played against Wemby was the most important piece on that team. The way they defended Wemby was the most important thing that they did on that team. Jalen Brunson had a great series, and he took advantage of a lot of things. He took advantage of De'Aaron Fox not playing very well defensively. He took advantage of a lot of things in the series, and he had a great series. He deserved to be the MVP. I get all of that. But to say it was the most dominant run is crazy. And this team, look, I believe that this team's not going back to another NBA Finals. It's good for them that they ended the 53-year stretch. It's good for them, good for the Knicks fans, probably not good for the city of New York because it's on fire right now. But it's good for the Knicks fans, the real true Knicks fans, that this team is that damn good as I got to break in because my guy PCA MVP just hit for the cycle with a single.
0: Whoa, I don't know about MVP, but PCA.
1: No, we call it
0: an incredible feat. Ah, I see. I mean, I think most kids, right, when they're playing Little League or just playing backyard baseball, you dream about hitting a cycle, right, especially after hitting a homer. And so for PCA to do it, and then he gets picked off at first base in true PCA fashion, Well, who cares? You get the cycle. I mean, we'll be talking about that for quite some time. So congratulations, PCA. I'm looking at the Bulls' records in the playoffs every year they won a championship. I'll go backwards in this one. So 15-6, the last of their three-peats, losing games. They went to game seven against the Pacers, and that's where they got the three losses from the majority of them. Every other one, sweep one, and then Jazz 4-2. 15-4 the year before that, swept the Bullets 4-1 against the Hawks, 4-1 against the Heat, and then Jazz 4-2. And then 15-3 against in 96, their first championship in the second three-peat, sweeping the Heat. The Bulls never lost a game in the first round. Think about that. In their six championships, the Bulls never lost one game in the first round. And then the best one that they had was, which is one of the most iconic years, the first year they win a championship in 1991, the Bulls go 15-2. Sweep the Knicks, 4-1 against the Sixers. Sweep the Pistons, a team that had been a thorn in their side for years, and then go 4-1 against the Lakers, and obviously the Magic Johnson-led team right there. So, I mean, listen, it doesn't even come close. It doesn't even come close. You didn't even beat anybody of consequence. And you beat a 22-year-old Victor Wembanyama. Stop it. You beat a Joel Embiid-less 76ers team. You know what I mean? Like, come on.
1: A lot of things went right for them on this run. A lot of things. Like, it was a perfect storm of a lot of good things going for the Knicks. And congrats to them for taking advantage of it. Congrats to them for, like, I'm not taking anything away from the Knicks. They won the NBA title. That's a hard thing to do no matter who's in front of you. So congrats to that. But the notion that this is one of the greatest runs of all time, or one of the greatest teams of all time, or one of the greatest, you know, Jalen Brunson's the greatest Knick, or the greatest, had the greatest finals of all time, like, just stop, because it's not even close. You're showing your youth if you think that that's an accurate statement, yeah, for sure. All right.
0: Now, if he comes back and does it next year, right, like, if they get back to the finals and prove us all wrong, then I'll have zero problem talking about Jalen Brunson and the Knicks in a different kind of a way. But until that happens, yeah, that's gonna be a nice hot take for me.
1: All right, let's move on to the next one. Let's go to the World Cup. The United States will reach the semifinals in the World Cup. Pat Boyle is on record on this show saying he believes they're going to the quarterfinals. So hot or cold, they will reach the semifinals of this World Cup.
0: That is a middle of February in Chicago, freezing cold take right there. It's not because USA isn't talented. It's just, you know, and I was on this show last week trying to explain it. It's like when you're talking about Major League Baseball, we'll pick a sport, right? Randomly. Major League Baseball. Like, you can be, let's just say, like, you can be the Cubs and be pretty good, have good offense, you know, be able to compete. But there are still the Yankees and the Dodgers that exist. And so I think when you're talking about the World Cup, it's no different. The Team USA is good. But like I mentioned, you know, you got, like, if you're going up against England in the round of 16, like, it's just so hard. Like, you're talking about a country that has a 100-year head start against you, right? Spain, these countries have 100-year head start on creating talent, on their kids kicking a rock instead of a ball. Like, they've been doing this forever. And so it's just going to be much more difficult when you're going up against the Yankees and the Dodgers of soccer, right? Because think about it. Like, if you go up against Spain, like, every single player on their team plays in one of the top leagues in the world. Think about that, in the world. Yeah. And, you know, we had Grant one of our producers, Grant Leader, board out, putting that he wanted Matt Freeze in the net for the Team USA. All three of Team USA's goalkeepers are from MLS, right? Like, think about that. Like, you're facing MLS competition, and now you got to go up against, you know, the best guys in the world. And so that's why I say it's like a little bit different. So it's just going to get a little bit trickier when you get into the later rounds. So listen, but let's be very clear. Team USA is on full display right now, right? The world is watching North America host the World Cup, and Team USA being a host country. If they can last longer than both Mexico and Canada, that's the World Cup for Team USA, outlasting your continent mates and getting a little bit longer, because that's going to do more for the game itself, grow the game that way. You cannot get knocked out in the group stages. Christian Pulisic has to play well and create his legacy moment, because that's what's happening right now. And those things need to happen. Those are the victories for Team USA. Getting far in the tournament shouldn't be the measuring stick on how well this team does or how much this team can impact American culture.
1: Yeah, look, I'm going to answer this question, but I'm not going to sit here and pretend like I can tell you the X's and O's. I'm not going to sit here and pretend like I can name you one team member other than Christian Pulisic who plays for Team USA. But what I am going to tell you is that just by watching this tournament, the few games that I have been able to watch, I've got Iran in New Zealand, Iran in New Zealand on right now, and you can just tell the difference in play. You can tell the difference in ball movement. You can tell all of that stuff with Team USA. It's almost like this is how other countries felt when we started the dream team in basketball in the 90s, right? And now we're at the point where other countries are starting to sort of catch up. And so every once in a while, one of the other countries can make a run or even pull off an upset and beat you. But it's going to be few and far between for a very, very, very long time. So I'm with you. I don't know that they can reach the semifinals. I think there's just too many.
0: That was in, what, 98, the Dream Team, wasn't it? Like 98 or something like that?
1: 90, you're talking about 91.
0: Or 92. 90. Thanks, Grant. 92. So think about that. You're talking about 30-some years that it's taken the world to catch up on the international stage. And so I think the same thing holds true because, you know, when Team USA, or excuse me, when North America, I was the host of the World Cup in 94, right? So you're talking about 30 years from then, obviously American soccer is at a much higher level and we're seeing it on full display in match one. But imagine 30 more years or 20 more years from now, what USA is going to look like. Certainly a country that can compete with the best countries in the world.
1: Yeah, no, absolutely. I'm with you there. All right, let's get one more in here before we go to a break. Tarik Skubal will win another AL Cy Young this year if he remains a Detroit Tiger, hot or cold.
0: Yeah, freezing. This one is not as cold as a February winter, but it's like eating on the sidewalk on a cold March day where it's just uncomfortable. You shouldn't be outside in Chicago on the sidewalk in March. That's what's happening with Skubal in this one. I think, the one thing that's working in his favor is that there is definitely a recency bias when it comes to Cy Young candidates, right? And if you can finish the second half of the year on a hot streak, and again, pitch at a super high level, you can be in the conversation. But we had a great discussion earlier in the show where we named several guys that can make a great run for winning that AL Cy Young. You know, not just, guys that are playing well right now, like Dylan Cease or Gavin Williams, but Cam Schlittler as well. And so to leapfrog those guys, you have to have two things happen, right? You have to pitch exceptionally well in the latter half of the season, but you also have to have Cease and Schlittler kind of have a hiccup of sorts along the way as well.
1: Yeah. Look, I'm cold on this one mostly because, and I keep saying it, I don't even think it matters where the Detroit Tigers are in the standings. They're not re-signing Tarik Skubal at the end of the year, and they're not going to let Tarik Skubal go without getting something back in return for him. They showed that they're not re-signing him when they grabbed Framber Valdez on a multi-year high-dollar contract at the same time they made Tarik Skubal go through arbitration. So Tarik Skubal is not coming back to the Detroit Tigers. They are going to trade him at the deadline, so this is cold for that simple fact. I don't think he's going to be a Tiger. If he were to remain a Tiger, though, I do think that there is a chance that he wins the Cy Young because he's that damn good. And if he pitches like that in the second half on a losing team, and Schlittler, I don't know, maybe he's got to take a month off the way that you just saw Tarik Skubal do, it could be a different story. But he is that damn good. So if he stays a Tiger, he's got a chance. I just don't think he does.
0: Grant Leader said, just put him in a Dodger uniform already. Yeah, that's what most people are trying to avoid on that one. All right, I like this. This is my first time doing hot and cold. Do you got any more for me? Can we do some more on the other side? You got any more over there?
1: Let's
0: hear some more takes. We'll also keep you updated on what's going on around the scoreboard so that way you can win some money before you close those eyes. It's Gabe Ramirez. We got more hot and cold takes on the other side. Don't go anywhere. It's BetMGM tonight right here on Westwood One Sports.
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0: When the game goes live, the conversation turns up. BetMGM Tonight continues now.
1: And I have turned all the way to the max, all the way up, because New Zealand just scored. And now I have crocodile tears running down my face. It's Gabe Ramirez right here on BetMGM Tonight. I think the warning is you get to decide to fade or follow. We just put our bad opinions out there. And I and my Iran bet, sometimes that's what it is. Sometimes you got to fade yourself. That is without a doubt, right? And because if you didn't fade yourself, if you faded yourself, you'd probably be a lot more richer than you are right now. But the good thing is we still got 30 more minutes to go, a couple more segments, and I want to continue with some hot or cold. We got some really good takes that were being thrown out there, some good discussions. We got some NFL up for grabs and also some Major League Baseball. So let's continue it with our producer, Brandon Combs.
2: Yeah, nothing's more depressing than when you get that email about how much you've deposited into your sports betting account, and then you start thinking about how much you've withdrawn. And it's true. Nowhere close to the same.
1: Like the math ain't mathing right now. The math is definitely not mathing.
2: The math is not mathing. All right. Let's go to baseball. Chicago White Sox are going to win the American League Central. Hot or cold?
1: I think this is a hot take. I think that a month ago, 2 months ago, if you had asked me this, I wouldn't have wanted to jinx the Chicago White Sox for where they're at in the present. I would have been hesitant to do just that. When I saw things like, listen, I called Davis Martin months ago. I told anybody who was paying attention. I was like, outside of that first start against the Miami Marlins, he has been on an absolute tear. He's working on that cutter. The changeup has been great. And the breaking ball to right-handed hitters has just been a mirage to them from the right-hand side. So it's been great. Then when you're talking about the makeup of the team itself, the best thing that Chris Getz did when really changing over the roster was finding guys that truly love the game of baseball. And I think that was the biggest issue for the White Sox from like 2020 to 2023, is that there were guys that loved baseball but didn't live and die with it. And you could tell. No one was willing to put the team on their back, really take, you know, the reins from a guy like Jose Abreu. And what you have now is guys, listen, Davis Martin, I had an opportunity to be around him in spring training, and he talked about how he brought all the pitchers to his ranch, okay? My man got a ranch, and he brought everyone there, and that's what leaders do, right? They bring people together. They make you better. You see Munetaka Murakami come to this team. This is a guy who's won back-to-back MVPs, putting up 50 homers. He could have been a diva when he got to Chicago and been pissed off that nobody gave him the money that he thought he was going to receive. But he comes to Chicago, comes to the South Side, a team that's an afterthought, and he falls in love with the culture. Everybody talks about him, from the recently departed Derek Hill to, you know, position players like Miguel Vargas and Chase Majerus. They talk about Munetaka Murakami's work ethic and how even though he's a big bat that everyone looks to, everyone watches how he prepares for games. And when your best player is preparing that way, everyone else is going to fall in line. And guys like Kostel Montgomery, Miguel Vargas, really filling out that middle of the order, while you got gamers like Majerus, Antonacci, even Andrew Benintendi looks like he has a rejuvenated career right now in the present because you're playing with guys like that. So I think, again, a couple months ago, I might have been hesitant to say something like that. But now when you look at the White Sox and the state of the AL Central, you can envision a path for them to win, especially when they're taking down series against the Dodgers, winning series against the Atlanta Braves. They won their last 8 straight series at home. And so this is a team that's playing exceptionally well with an underwhelming starting rotation, right? You probably put them in the back half of Major League Baseball. And so the fact that they're winning games despite it says a lot about the team, but says even more about a guy like Will Venable, who's managing them.
2: Yeah, look, I think you said the key word there is culture, right? And that's what the White Sox have done. They've changed the culture in and around that clubhouse, in the front office. They've changed the culture there as well. You look at Chris Getz, when it was first announced that he was hired as the general manager, I was like, here we go again, another joke hire. But Chris Getz has done a great job of putting smart baseball guys around him to help him succeed in what he's doing. And then they've built a great farm system, and now they're starting to build a great core of young talent in their major league, at the major league level. And when you look at what the White Sox are doing, they're just building the right way. And you started to see it a lot last year. They were a fun team to watch last year. They didn't win a ton of games, but they were fun to watch. They were always in games. They weren't getting blown out a lot like they were 2 years ago when they went 40 games 2 years ago. So you look at that White Sox team and what they were doing last year and what they are now. 2-2
1: Iran. Let's go, Iran, with the goal to tie it up, baby. Let's get this money.
2: All right, there we go. So you look at this team and you look at what they are and what, you know, they have been and what they're becoming. And this is a fun team. This is a fun team to watch. It's a fun team to get behind. Look, I'm a Cubs fan, but I'm not one of those typical Chicago Cubs fans who just hates the White Sox. I'm not Grant Leader, right? Like, I don't hate on the White Sox. I can't stand the Cardinals. I can't stand the Milwaukee Brewers. I actually like Brandon the White Sox. Like, I like when they win. I don't like when they beat the Cubs, but I like the White Sox. So, like, I will pull for the White Sox when they are winning and when they are not playing the Cubs. So I like to see good baseball because I love this game. I've been on record. I say it all the time, and my wife's upstairs right now. She's listening to the show. I love baseball more than I love my wife and kids. I love this game that much. Like, I love the game of baseball. So I just like watching good baseball at any point with any team, any of that stuff. So, yes, I'm a Cubs fan, but I enjoy good baseball, and that's what the White Sox are now. The White Sox are good baseball. They are fun to watch. They are a team that is going to – Cubs just gave up a 3-run home run, and they are now down 4-2 to the Rockies in the eighth inning. Anyway,
1: hey, PCA cycle. PCA got a cycle. Come on, let's focus on the positive.
2: It's not good. Monty says in the chat, I said don't look. I wasn't looking at the chat when you said don't look. But anyway, like, I love good baseball. And that's what the White Sox are. They've done a great job of turning this around. You told me in April that we would be talking about the Cubs blowing another lead to the Colorado Rockies and being in third place in the AL Central. And while at the same time, we're talking about the White Sox winning the AL Central, I would have said you're out of your mind. Like, there's no chance, right? But that's what this team has become. And I don't think, especially with the state of the American League, there's only five teams in the American League that have a record over 500. So even if the White Sox do go through a spell where they lose like 8 or 9 or 10 games in a row, the rest of the league isn't going to run away from them. So that's the thing that the White Sox have going for them. I think they're going to win this division. At the very least, I think they're going to be a wild card team and a playoff team. I think you're going to see playoff baseball in Chicago. I just happen to think it's going to be on the south side, not the north side.
1: Yeah, you know, you mentioned it earlier that, you know, White Sox right now plus 210 on BetMGM to win the AL Central. So if you are a firm believer, and it's a great point, Brandon, about the ineffectiveness of American League teams to get above 500. And so if you're thinking and saying to yourself, damn, I can jump on this train, obviously the number is plus 210 because people don't believe in it, right? But if you're the one that's sitting on the other side of it, you can find yourself with some big money. All right, what else you got for me for hot and cold takes?
2: All right, let's go to another baseball one. Let's go to the St. Louis Cardinals. This might not be a good one now. St. Louis Cardinals will finish behind the Cubs and the Reds in the NL Central.
1: Okay. I think that's a hot take, too. I think that's – listen, the St. Louis Cardinals aren't supposed to be there. Right. There come moments when, you know, you got to take a year off from being competitive. And I think that's where the St. Louis Cardinals are at right there. Grant Leader thinks Cubs are finishing fourth. Wasted year. It is a wasted year. There's no doubt about that. But, you know, you get an opportunity right now if you're the Cardinals to just right the ship. And, you know, you're talking about teams that want to compete. That is the Brewers. That is the Cubs. And that is the Cincinnati Reds. And so when you're looking at the Cardinals, although, you know, you were talking about it earlier, right? Small market teams that somehow just find a way to get it done and find a way to find themselves competitive. And I think that was the biggest issue with the White Sox, you know, to circle back there is that, you know, they spent too many years getting embarrassed. And then last year, as you mentioned, in the second half of the season, they finally found themselves where they were at least being competitive in games. And the St. Louis Cardinals, they're an organization that they'll always be competitive, right? But you find that one outlier year that allows you to reset the organization. And I think that's where they're at right now. So I think when the dog days of summer come, you're going to see a lot more younger players, maybe shut down a guy or two, pull off some trades, be sellers, you know, come trade deadline. So I can see the Cubs finishing I can see the Cardinals finishing behind the Cubs and the Reds in the NL Central.
2: Yeah, look, I think I agree with you. I think that there is a fallback coming for the Cardinals. I do, at some point, I mean, there are times where the Cubs look like they're going to come out of it, and then there's times where the Cubs look like they're going to fall back with them. It's one of those things. I think that the Cubs and the Cardinals are going to end up battling for fourth place in this division, and I think it's going to come down to which one of these teams does not, you know, end up losing enough games to be in fourth place. Like, it's almost a battle of who the game, you know, how you get those games where it's like nobody wants to win. This is going to be the third place that nobody wants to take. So, yeah, I do think that there's a fall coming back for the Cardinals. They're about to get in a really tough part of their schedule, too, here in June and July. So I do think that there is going to be some regression for the Cardinals. Let's get a football one in here. Let's go. The Dallas Cowboys will be a playoff team this season. Hot or cold?
1: Ooh, I'm going to say that's a hot take. I think, you know, this is a Cowboys team that had so many draft picks, you know, bolstered their defense, right? It's funny, right? They get rid of Matt Eberflus, then they find themselves, you know, with an injection of defensive talent via the draft. And then I think, you know, when you're looking at their roster makeup, right? I think you're looking at their depth and who they have. It's the running back situation that you're worried about initially. But the Cowboys, their problem was never scoring points. Right, it was stopping teams from scoring last year, and I think, you know, obviously they addressed that, and so I think when you're looking at them, you know, moving off of their, you know, getting, I think they're settled into their coach. I think when you're looking at that division too, you know, the Eagles are always going to be your issue, but I think, you know, everyone else, I think they're gonna regress just a little bit. You know, CeeDee Lamb, George Pickens are gonna give you what they always do. So like I said, the offense is gonna be there. It's just a matter of whether the defense can step up. And, you know, as I mentioned, you know, Rashawn Gary, you know, Kenny Clark, Quinnen Williams. I mean, they got a formidable front. It's the back end of it, right? Can their linebackers step up? Can they stop teams from putting up a ton of points on them? And that's going to be the biggest issue. But I think they're going to win their division. I think they'll win it over the Eagles. I think the Eagles are just on regression mode. You see them moving off from AJ. You know, I just think, you know, you saw what happened. With Saquon. There was that regression last year after winning the Super Bowl. So I think it's a hot. That's my hot take. Dallas comes in and handles business there. I know.
2: We're clipping that one, Monty. Clip that take right there, so we can save this for December and show it back to Gabe. I think this can be a playoff team. I do, because I think they can be a wild card team. I think this is a 9-8 or 10-7 type team. You look at some of the defenses that they're playing, you're going to know in the first 7 weeks whether or not this is going, your prediction is going to be right or your prediction is going to be wrong, because they play the Giants, a revamped Giants team, week 1. We all know things in week 1 in the NFL, crazy things happen in the NFL. So they should beat the Giants, but they might not, because that Giants team is revamped, better coached, better team, and you know that the quarterback there is, look, I love Jackson Dart. I think he's going to be a stud in this league. Then the Commanders, that's another one that could go either way. If you play well defensively, you should be fine. But then you play defenses like the Ravens, the Texans, the Buccaneers, the Packers, and the Eagles in consecutive weeks in your first 7 weeks. I mean, that is a gauntlet of a schedule. And then beyond that, like the rest of your schedule, I mean, you still got to face the 49ers defense. You're still going to have to face the Eagles defense again, the Seahawks defense, the Rams defense. Like, there are a lot of really tough defenses on the schedule. And when I look at it, I like 10-7 is the most I could get this team to, because there's always going to be that one or two games that you should probably lose, but you find a way to win. The same way there's going to be those one or two games that you should probably win that you're going to find a way to lose. And we know the Cowboys love to find a way to lose, right? So I think that this is going to be a playoff team. I just happen to think that it's going to be a wild card team. Let me take you to one that's not even on the script, though, real quick. One that I've thrown out there before, so I'll just get your take on it because everybody knows my take on it. The Kansas City Chiefs will not be a playoff team this year, hot or cold.
1: Oh, that's a freezing cold take right there. That's a freezing cold take. They will 100% be in the playoffs next year. No doubt about that. I just told you, Kenneth Walker III going to be there in the backfield. Best running back that they've had in years. And no, let's not forget. Line. Are we doing this? Are we doing the disrespecting Patrick Mahomes thing? Disrespecting the Patrick Mahomes thing? You're talking about the greatest quarterback of our generation. Me and you could be playing offensive line. Grant Leader and Monty could be playing dual tight ends in the 13 package, and they would still win 8 games on accident, right? Patrick Mahomes is the truth. And a veteran Patrick Mahomes at that, with a better running back and a better offensive coordinator than he had last year in Matt Nagy, no, that's a freezing cold. That's almost as bad, almost, not as bad, but almost as bad as you saying Jackson's Dart is going to be a stud in the NFL. All right, we got one more break on the other side. We're going to go ahead and catch you up on what's happening in the World Cup. We'll give you some final scores on the MLB plate, and then

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1: Gotta let the 50 play when it's on. Hey. I one time won a karaoke contest to this song. On B96 in Chicago. Shout out Eddie and Jobo. I was coming home drunk from the club and decided to call in. And I ended up winning the competition. I was doing it, but hey, 50 to get the party started. That's for awesome. Sure. All right. Updates around the league real quick. Iran, New Zealand knotted up at 2 right now in this World Cup. And that's the beauty of these matches, right? I told you guys, people score goals in this like last little window. They're in the 80th minute right now. A couple things happen when you get to this time in the match. Legs are tired. Right. Once you get to this point in the match, legs are tired. The game opens up a little bit. Right. Formations aren't being held as tight. So you see a lot more runs. And that's why goals are able to be scored in this time. And then also people understand that you're up against the clock. So you might take a couple more chances than you normally would in these situations. So, again, you might want to tune in for the last a little bit of this one, as I'll be watching as well. And this is where you can make some money, too. Brandon, you like to make bets at halftime. Imagine in the 80th minute when you want to, you know, pick a winner. Because there's a bet in soccer where you can pick either Iran or New Zealand to win. And then if it's a draw, you lose, right? So you can bet that one of them will score a goal. You don't necessarily have to choose which one in that moment. And then, but that's going to be happening today. Again, France, Senegal going to be kicking things off tomorrow in World Cup action, and then things are going to continue to heat up. These are some games you're going to watch, man. Like I mentioned, the passion in which these teams play with, it really is unmatched. And so if you're a casual fan, I want to encourage you to go ahead and do it. And then if you're a gambling fan, you should love it even more, because pick a team, more often than not, they're going to be plus money to win. And who doesn't love some plus money, all right? Granted, you have to factor in the draws in certain situations, but certainly loving some plus money on these bets right here. Over in baseball world, do I have to talk about the Cubs and what's going on? Just like scoop past that, or should I? I don't want you guys like being disappointed in this one. Rockies up on the Cubs 4-3 in the bottom of the eighth. Cubs got men on first and second, two outs in this one. Tigers up against the Astros, 8-3. Angels and Diamondbacks knotted up at 5 in this one. Here's something that I like to do, fellas. I like to take games that are, like you mentioned, going at halftime, Brandon. And, you know, I do like theory when talking about gambling. You like to talk about making bets at halftime and trying to see which. I love games that are knotted up in the 5th and 6th inning. Those are my favorite ones to bet, because I like to then see, all right, what has the bullpen been like, right? Because you can do nuanced things like that. All right, who did they use yesterday? They're not going to be able to use today. And then you really can have an educated guess and find out, you know, where the advantage lies in some of these matches. The Rays and Dodgers knotted up at 3, are knotted up in the 3rd on this one. So a couple more games that you can still choose from. But what are your takes? Oh, Michael Bush, what happened? Oh, guys. I got a bunch of Chicagoans in the chat right now. You cannot praise Michael Bush through the whole game, and then because he didn't come up with runners in scoring position, all of a sudden he's a bum. Come on, guys.
2: You haven't met Grant yet, and Grant is so today. Michael Bush is a bum, and the Cubs are, and then tomorrow they'll be up 3-0. And he's like, I'm back in.
3: That's not like, true. That's, me and Gabe.
2: That's Grant's Cubs fandom.
3: Me and Gabe do Bears overnights so at the score, man. What are you talking about? Me and Gabe, we grind in the overnights, so we've done plenty of shows together.
2: Well, there you go. But that's how Grant's Cubs fandom goes. I know you do Bears overnights, okay. But if you haven't seen Grant during Cubs season, it's kind of how this rolls.
3: It's a very love-hate relationship.
1: You're emotionally attached to the team, and it kind of has to happen that way. But, you know, fortunately, there's a ton more games to go, and there's still another inning for the Cubs to go ahead and get it together. All right. Yeah. What a show. Wow, you guys do this every day. This is a doozy right here, guys. But obviously, I like it because you're in the middle of all the action. So I do want to thank everyone that helped get this whole thing along. Brandon Combs for producing, Grant Leader as well. And then, of course, Monty on the ones and twos taking care of us, making sure we look good on the video stream. I want to thank Brad Evans for really holding it down the first couple hours of the show. That is a professional, ladies and gentlemen. And I can't wait for both he and I to get back after it tomorrow. Make sure you're here for it. 6 p.m. Eastern, 5 p.m. Central, where we try to put some money in your pockets. Brad will be talking about fantasy and NFL. We'll both be talking baseball. And then I will try to give you some winners, unlike tonight. Well, I can't say unlike tonight. The game's not over yet. If you did plus money on Iran, you still got about 5 minutes and some extra time. But we are about to get up out of here. Ah, what a show it has been, guys. I look forward to winning some more money with you. But again, I am Gabe Ramirez. And I like to go like this. I like to say mi gente because that means my people. I am Gabe Ramirez. And hasta la próxima. That means until next time. This has been BetMGM Tonight on Westwood Sports.
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0: Ellie here is getting the sleeve she's always dreamed of. She worked with Empower and planned for her next move, so she got good at money. Now she can be a little bad. Oh, by the way, you spelled journey wrong. No worries. She can afford the cover-up, too. Ooh, check out my tat. It says, invest well, live a little. 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
1: 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Regarding Myles Garrett, Browns GM Andrew Berry says he was never looking to trade Garrett. 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

0: What up? What's happening, good people? A fresh installment of Westwood One Sports Tonight coming right at you with the youngest in charge, Vanell Willingham, taking you up to 3 a.m. Eastern Time. Boy, do we got a heck of a lot to get into. It's one of those nights where when you get breaking news, you tear up the rundown. It's one of those nights where we were going to lead things off talking World Cup. We were going to talk about the old NBA Finals. I see our guy Will the Thrill Dalton's got his Carolina Hurricanes gear on here tonight after they were victorious last night in the Stanley Cup Final. We will get to all of that. We'll get to the NBA as well. Law Murray going to join us coming up top of the 2 o'clock hour on the East Coast. But right now, we got to get into what is very clearly to me the most important story right now in the world of pro sports. We have the latest chapter in what seems like the final chapter of the Brendan Sorsby Texas Tech saga. It was reported first by Tom Pelissero of the NFL Network about 2 hours ago that Texas Tech quarterback Brendan Sorsby, who was willing to duke it out in the legal system, Texas Tech, who we'll talk about here in a second, they were willing to go the extra mile. They were willing to really potentially damage the integrity of college football permanently by going through the legal process the way that they were. I don't know what happened. I'm assuming that this is what caused all of this. First and foremost, can I get the news out to you like a good host? Texas Tech quarterback Brendan Sorsby now plans to enter the NFL supplemental draft, putting an end to the fight that he and Texas Tech have been putting up for the past couple of months here. There was a big piece of news that broke earlier this afternoon that I think really influenced what ultimately happened here today. The Big 12 said, okay, Texas Tech, you want to play petty, Coach McGuire and Brendan Sorsby, you want to play victim here, you want to go the legal route here to try and get this young man to be able to play college football, I got something for you. First and foremost, we knew, or I don't know how you all feel about it. I knew at least, I had faith is what I'll say, that college football and really society winning in this situation. What do I mean by that? Despite him entering this supplemental draft, I do not believe that there was going to be an actual avenue to him playing this season. I know what the temporary injunctions state, but what we saw earlier today shows you just how far the Big 12 and really the rest of college football was willing to go to not allow this to happen. The Big 12 earlier today sued Texas Tech. The league filed a federal lawsuit in the Northern District of Texas earlier this afternoon, seeking both a declaratory judgment and an injunctive relief to allow the league the authority to punish Brendan Sorsby. So here's the thing. That suit also acknowledged, you know, really the toxicity of the move and just how frowned upon it was by everybody that's anybody when it comes to the world of college football. Big 12 was basically saying, hey, this is something that's unprecedented. Us not being able to enforce our conference's rules that we put in place, sorry, I agree with the Big 12, is ludicrous. It's the bottom line. Now, initially this morning, right, even with this lawsuit, there was still a layer of ambiguity to Brendan Sorsby in his future for the 2026 season. I can sit here and tell you what I thought, and I feel like a lot of the general public felt this way as well. I just, for the life of me, no matter what any judge said, I always felt that there was never going to be a scenario in which Brendan Sorsby actually got to play, you know, during the 2026 season. And if he did, it would have been, I mean, damn near a death blow to the integrity of college football and college athletics. And what it really did potentially was open up Pandora's box to really allow the inmates, for lack of a better term, the inmates to run the asylum. That's not ultimately what happened here, because Brendan Sorsby said, you know what? I'm cool. I'm going to end this fight. I'm not going to fight the good fight any longer. And the reality is, in this situation, I think this is a big win for college football that Brendan Sorsby and Texas Tech is actually choosing to stand down in this situation. I think it's a massive win. Because like I said, if this would have continued to play out through the court system, the more and more time that passed without legitimate clarity on the situation, like I said, I think it would have been a death blow for the integrity of college football. But here's the thing. College football is a winner in the short term. The Big 12 is a winner in the short term. But the bottom line is, what this situation showed, despite Brendan Sorsby copping out and going to the supplemental draft, there is still a major, major dark cloud to me that hangs over the landscape of college athletics. We saw it with the Trinidad Chambliss situation. For whatever reason, the rules that have been put in place by each conference, they do not matter when it comes to the court of law. That's what we've learned with this Brendan Sorsby situation. That is what we learned with Trinidad Chambliss. Despite the rules and guidelines that are set by each respective conference, despite the guidelines that are put in place by the NCAA, if you do not agree with the ruling, the appeals process, and the ability to play throughout the appeals process really makes it to where, like I said a moment ago, the inmates run the asylum, so to speak. If you don't agree with the ruling, if you don't agree with the rule that you broke, if you don't agree with the punishment that your respective conference or the NCAA tries to levy down on you, what Brendan Sorsby showed you and what Trinidad Chambliss showed you, all you got to do is go to a judge. Get the law involved. Call 12. That's all you got to do. You'll be fine. You get them involved and everything is okay. Like I said, NCAA to me, college football to me, winners in the short term, but in the long term, I still don't think that the final resolution of this situation, I don't think it dissuades anybody I don't think it stops anybody from trying to go this route. They've showed you what it is and what it ain't, so to speak. There really isn't a governing body in college football that has authority over the sport. Like, that's the major problem here that still exists, despite Brendan Sorsby deciding, you know what, Slim, this is not a fight that I'm going to fight. And I think it's fascinating, too, man, because, hey, there was some fight they were prepared to go to battle with, right? That was some war that they were ready to wage, so to speak, right? Talking about Texas Tech against not just the Big 12 at this point, but the rest of college football. The other piece of it is this, the bigger picture item here, to me, and really the other overhanging thing that makes you scratch your head and honestly just hope and pray that the sport is able to withstand it, that other sports are able to withstand it. This situation, again, shows that sports gambling ultimately is going to end up being detrimental to the integrity of pro and college sports. Even with Brendan Sorsby deciding to declare and go to the supplemental draft, are you guys awake yet? I know it's 11 o'clock at night on a Monday night. I know we ain't got no ball tonight to watch, but are you awake yet? What do you mean by that, Linnell? What do you mean, are we awake yet? Are we awake as sports fans? Do we understand the significance, and damn that word, the stranglehold, huh? The stranglehold that sports gambling has on the pro game and on the college game. Each and every year for the past 5-6 seasons, ever since the major push of sports gambling, there has been a major conspiracy each and every year. I continue to believe this Brendan Sorsby situation is the tip of the iceberg. We're going to hear, whether it's college basketball, college football, NFL, NBA, You can bet your ass this is not the last we've heard of sports gambling scandals. The NCAA was, I guess, essentially able to overcome this. What's to stop it from happening again? What is to stop it from happening again? And I love the sports gamble as much as the next man does. You know what I'm saying? And I'm broke, but I love me a little $5 parlay. I get it. Y'all know it. There's a different adrenaline rush. There's a different dopamine release when you're watching a game that you got a little bit of action on, baby. It just hits different. It does. So I know some people are going to say, damn it, Linnell. You know, sports betting is messed up sports. It's ruined the integrity of it. It's not fun anymore. All we care about is, you know, guys hitting player props. It's all these pro sports leagues and college leagues care about as well. Because do you see the mega contracts that the NFL has, that the NBA has with all these sports gambling companies? It is a part of the game now. The trial and error period with sports gambling is over. We're here. We got 2 feet in the water at this point. We're past the point of dipping your toe in and testing the waters. Every major sport, college, professional, is in bed with a sports betting book, with a sports betting company. And guess what? I think all the sports, from a financial standpoint, are better off for it. I get why they're in bed with them. I would be too. You kidding me? I'm not faulting the NFL or the NBA or college football or college basketball or anything. I'm not sweating them for being in bed with these sports gambling companies. I'm not. I totally understand it from a business perspective. I totally understand it from a financial perspective. But the bottom line is, man, when is enough going to be enough? What is the scandal? What is the scandal? What's going to be the straw, so to speak, that breaks the camel's back? Because I'm telling you, this is not the last sports gambling scandal that we're going to hear of, man. Brendan Sorsby, to me, just the tip of the iceberg. Why do I feel that way? And this is where you all can kind of put your thinking caps on right here and really bear with me here for a second, man. Everybody in the room, everybody listening, however you're consuming is here tonight, here on Westwood One Sports Night. You can check us out on YouTube. Just search Westwood One Sports Night. You can stream us there as well as live on X as well. 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It is at NELL_BTP. Let's look at this from a very, you know, human perspective for a second. Let's kind of put it in the layman's terms, right? To me, the biggest problem and why I think we will continue to see more and more sports gambling scandals, just think about it in its most simplistic terms. How in the hell do you police this? That's the thing that I can't for the life of me think about. How do you police this? How do you prevent insider trading? How do you do it? It's virtually impossible. I don't know the exact route and methods that each of these sports gambling companies go through to kind of vet what bets are placed and where they're coming from. But I feel like it's just too damn easy if, say, I got a cousin that plays for my local Washington Wizards, and I know, you know, that he's got an ankle, and he's probably only going to give it a go in the first quarter tonight. If somebody places, I know they get flagged, right, if somebody places like $10,000 on the under on somebody's minutes. But, like, say it's a star. I feel like it's more difficult to police with the stars of the league. And when you think about this situation, this is by far the most prominent college athlete to get caught up in this, which is why they were going to do their damnedest to make an example of Brendan Sorsby. Totally. The other piece of it is this, right? It's super difficult to police, but with the stars of this league, look at what happened in the National Football League with Calvin Ridley. We're going to talk about that situation as we roll throughout this opening hour of the program. But, like, that was a prominent guy. And I know I know that he ended up being, you know, found innocent, but I just, for the life of me, can't believe that. For the life of me, I can't believe that Shohei's interpreter was the only, you know, that Shohei had no knowledge of his interpreter putting in these bets. My whole point of it is like, yeah, these sports books can flag it when a bet comes in that's unusual, but like at the end of the day, how do you get to the bottom of it? How do you actually police it? The stars of this league, the stars of these pro sports leagues, are probably, to me, the dudes that when they do this, those are the guys that's probably most difficult, you know, to govern, to police. But moving forward, man, I can't help but think that despite the big win today for college football, for now, this is not the last we've heard of sports gambling sagas. And big win for college sports, I guess, and a major, major win for the Big 12 Conference, who I respect, man. The Big 12 told you straight up, hey, we're not going out without a fight. Brennan Sorsby losing the remainder of his eligibility, not going to be able to play during his final season of college football, not going to get the NIL money he was slated to get from Texas Tech. He's a big fat loser in this situation. I'll tell you the biggest loser in this Brennan Sorsby saga next here on Westwood One Sports Night. 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
11: 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Ew.

0: Kurt, the big voice guy. Youngest in Charles and Elwell again. Rocking out with you as we take you coast to coast. Getting you up to 3 a.m. Eastern time here on a fresh installment of Westwood One Sports Night. Will the Thrill Dalton, our super producer for the night. Everyone send our well wishes to our pal Denton Day, who is dealing with a little bit of a flu situation. Our guy who really misses shows for being sick. I don't think anyone's really, except for me, missed shows for being sick to this point. He is a little under the weather. So send your well wishes to him. Oliver Popular back in the saddle with us. He's not scouting the future talent of Major League Baseball. He's behind the glass taking your calls at 310-840-4910. Top story of the night, Brennan Sorsby in Texas Tech backing down. He is going to apply for the supplemental draft and forego his final year eligibility. More importantly to me, forego that NIL money that Texas Tech was putting together to make sure he brought his talents back to the university. To me, though, despite Brennan Sorsby missing out on his final year of eligibility, despite him missing out on the opportunity, you know, to get that NIL money, to me, Texas Tech is clearly the biggest loser in this situation. Are you kidding me? For them to put their reputation as a university on the line the way that they did, for them to stick their neck out and ruin their reputation as a university the way that they did for Brennan Sorsby, all for him to say, you know what? Never mind. I'm going to the NFL. It's the equivalent, and excuse my analogy here. They were basically, when you think about the potential consequences that was facing Texas Tech as a university, the Big 12 suing them, other schools on the schedule not wanting to play games against them. This is something that would have just been detrimental, not just for the football program at Texas Tech, but for every athletic program at Texas Tech. Earlier today, in a volleyball match, damn it, the University of Michigan called off a game against Texas Tech. Nobody wants to be in the same arena as those whiny, excuse-making cheaters. This was the equivalent. Texas Tech was basically willing to commit murder for freaking hire. That's like somebody, it's like Texas Tech and Sorsby agreeing to murder for hire, and then all of a sudden, you know, when you really got your mind locked in on taking the person out, the person paying you goes, I don't want you to kill him anymore. It's too late. To me, this was, I don't know, man. This is a horrible look for Texas Tech as a university. And I believe Sorsby's decision to enter the NFL and go to the supplemental draft, I don't think it means the end of potential punishment for Texas Tech. You made your bed, Texas Tech. You got to lay in it. The fact that they were really willing as a university to go to these lengths should tell you everything you need to know. I'm telling you, the fact that they were willing to stick their neck out the way that they were for this young brother, I think it's a horrible look still to me for the organization, man, for the program of Texas Tech. It's still a major black eye. As we found out earlier, I was shocked. I believe it was Yahoo Sports that had the story, man. I was almost like my jaw dropped thinking like, damn, it's that serious, huh? Yahoo Sports put it out earlier that, and I'm going to find the exact tweet. I believe it was University of Michigan's volleyball program not playing against Texas Tech, canceling a game against Texas Tech as a result of their fight that they tried to fight for Brennan Sorsby, man. This is a messy, messy situation. But clearly to me, the university is the biggest loser in this situation. I wonder, moving forward, like, are people going to turn a blind eye to this? Is, I guess, the question that I have. Are people going to forgive Texas Tech for what they were willing to do? And here's the thing. I don't want to understate it. Like, that's why I used the Murder for Hire reference. Not that there's anything funny about Murder for Hire, but you just get how serious that is. Texas Tech going through with this and trying to allow him to play would have been detrimental to the integrity of college athletics, guys. Their willingness to go through with it is damn near a suicidal move for college athletics, man. It shows that the inmates run the asylum. That's the problem. That's the problem. So I am, first and foremost, like I'm happy for college athletics, because Pandora's box that this would have opened up, the different rabbit holes that we would have had to go down if they really tried to, you know, go through with this. I mean, we could have been talking about the same thing from here to the start of the damn college football season. And I think what I appreciate now in him doing it now is the lack of clarity. The lack of clarity that we wouldn't have had if, you know, Sorsby didn't choose to declare for the supplemental draft. Because we would have been debating, you know, his eligibility. His eligibility would have been a fight through the court system from now all the way up, you know, until the start of the college football season. Like, it would have been, am I gassing it up? Like, to me, this would have been the number one story in college football going into the season. If it was something, and I know we got, you know, how are the quarterbacks going to perform? You know, how is Lane Kiffin at LSU? There's plenty of things and plenty of storylines. But to me, this would have been the big one. This would have been the big one if it would have played out to where they tried to fight this thing, you know, through the court system. What is next when it comes to Brennan Sorsby? That's what I think is the fascinating thing. First and foremost, right? I don't believe, and Will, bear with me here, because this is probably the first time you're hearing me say this. I don't want you to think I'm some insensitive monster. But the reality is, right, I don't believe Brennan Sorsby is a victim in this situation. And my major issue for the entirety of this process was Texas Tech as a university trying to paint him as such. And the reason they were trying to paint him as a victim, to me, I think that is the more sloppy, trifling, nasty part of it all. It wasn't about Brennan Sorsby getting the help he needed. It wasn't about Brennan Sorsby needing for his mental well-being to be able to play. It wasn't about that. It was about the relevancy of the Big 12 when it comes to the college football playoff. Let's make no mistake about it. The rest of the teams in this conference are hot garbage. Bottom line. And you take Brennan Sorsby off of that team, Texas Tech all of a sudden isn't in the college football playoff conversation. Did I sum it up right through?
1: Nah, that's it, man. And it is a double loss for them. It is a double loss because you get the reputation of doing all of this or attempting it, and now you stink.
0: And now you suck.
1: A lot now more you're than what ass. You would have.
0: You know?
1: Yeah. Because he was going to be like a top three guy, potentially, according to some reports.
0: That's what I think is through the most fascinating thing moving forward is, like, how do we judge him relative to, do we compare him to the 2027 class, or now that he's in the supplemental class, do we compare him to who would have came out here in 2026? Because that's where it gets fascinating. But
1: guess you have to do 26.
0: I guess you have to. But you're, if I'm not mistaken, of the mindset of, like, hey, to me the damage for Texas Tech has already been done. The fact that you even showed that you were willing to go this route, that's basically giving a big middle finger to the rest of the people that make up the Big 12, the rest of the teams that make up this conference. And really, like the SEC showing you, it's a middle finger to all the college football, guys.
1: And you can't put that toothpaste back in the tube. Like, it's not going to happen. Right. Like, it's done. And like, it just double loss for, yeah, for the Red Raiders.
0: Yeah, it is. The chat is on fire right now. The one night I choose to look at the chat, I mean, they're in shambles tonight. 310-840-4910 is the number here on Westwood One Sports. And if you're just now joining us, lead story of the night, the white flag being raised by Brennan Sorsby. Am I allowed to say Brennan Sorsby and Texas Tech? That's the other thing I guess we didn't decipher. Do you think this was a Texas Tech move or a Brennan Sorsby move? Do you think the university guided him to say, hey, Slim, just go apply for the supplemental. We ain't going to fight this fight anymore. Or do you think Sorsby came to him and said, all right, I'm going pro?
1: I think it was Sorsby's camp. Texas Tech, they wanted to have him.
0: You know,
1: I mean, they went through
0: that's true. So why would they recommend it? I think, and what we hit on kind of to start the show, Thrill, and this to me is what's fascinating about it all, the Big 12's decision to call the law, as I like to say, and go to the judges on this, that was the straw that broke the camel's back. That's why I think we're at this place right now. So you're right. It probably that's why I kind of look at it, Will, and I go, well, maybe Texas Tech thought, okay, if they suing us, maybe we're can we is it worth this fight in court? My perspective now, Will, is like this. You might as well have just went through with it. We're nowhere near the deadline. We still got one more week before he officially had to declare. I would have went through. You've already. Which I love the phrase you use, Will. The toothpaste is already out the tube. Damn it, you can't do anything. The ketchup is already on the bun, baby. You stepped out there.
1: It might have actually been a smart move by Brennan Sorsby in his camp. Maybe
0: more time for a pro day, more time to prepare yourself.
1: And just not having to go through any more scrutiny than what you already have. I mean, he's going to get scrutiny, but if they would have tried to either fight this, or let's just say there wasn't that much of a fight and he played, he was going to have to hear it every week. It's just his agent, camp, whoever probably just said, dude, just somebody's going to pick you up.
0: Help us out here, man. There are so many layers to this conversation, man. That is what is fascinating about it. If you're just joining us, Brennan Sorsby, the Texas Tech quarterback that broke the gambling rules in college athletics the way that we've never seen a Division I player do. He is not going to continue this legal fight in court with the university. He now intends to enter the NFL supplemental draft ahead of the 26th season, that according to ESPN's Pete Thamel. Sorsby, if you're not familiar with the situation, admitting to placing bets on a variety of sports, he has completed an inpatient rehab for a gambling addiction, but the NCAA denied his request for reinstatement back in May. But last week, a Texas judge granted him a temporary injunction in early June, a temporary injunction allowing him to be eligible for this college football season. The Big 12 Conference, having none of it, their response to that this afternoon was to sue Texas Tech University. And now, as we sit here getting ready to turn the page into June the 16th, we finally have an end to this saga. Brennan Sorsby going to give up his final year of eligibility, give up the NIL money, and he is going to the National Football League by way of the 2026 supplemental draft, which is at the end of July. The question is this. Sorsby clearly eligible for the supplemental draft. Will he be suspended by the National Football League? I want to get to the bottom of that next here on Westwood One Sports tonight. 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
2: Patrick Mahomes is the NFL's first $500 million man. The future Hall of Famer has a new deal with the Chiefs worth over $500 million. Coming off major knee surgery, will the three-time Super Bowl champ still have the Mahomes magic to live up to the contract? Westwood One Sports.
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what, 90 games? Bet on pro sports and college sports. 40 bets involving Indiana when he was a freshman. Approximately $90,000 bet on pro and college sports. He was set to be punished by the Big 12. He decided to counter and appeal their decision, and a judge in Lubbock, Texas, granted him a temporary injunction last week, making him eligible for this year. But the Big 12 decided today they were going to sue Texas Tech, and to me, that is the straw that broke the camel's back. Now, Brennan Sorsby going to take his talents to the National Football League, bypassing his final year of eligibility, putting the NIL money on hold, forfeiting, foregoing it. The question is now for me, and I want you all to line up on the phones with this at 310-840-4910. Is Big Roger Goodell, is Roger going to suspend Brennan Sorsby? 310-840-4910. Is he going to suspend Brennan Sorsby? To me, it's a very obvious decision that's got to be made here, right? It's a very obvious decision that's got to be made here. Brennan Sorsby must be suspended for the entirety of his rookie season, if you're asking me. Like, if you're Roger Goodell and you really want to prove a point here, which you should, that this is not acceptable, that this is not going to be tolerated, he should be suspended by the National Football League. I think his entire rookie season is in jeopardy of being stripped and taken away from him. Bottom line. And here's the thing. Why do I think Roger Goodell is going to go so hard? Why am I assuming that this is going to be something that, you know, that faces a stiff punishment? Because we have precedent. We have precedent. Calvin Ridley, during 2022, spring of 2022, was suspended indefinitely for betting on NFL games. Calvin Ridley, not suspended for two games, or five games, or eight games, suspended indefinitely. He had to apply to be reinstated. So if he gets a suspension from Roger Goodell that says he is suspended indefinitely, let me tell you where that opens up another potential problem here. What if he didn't learn his lesson? What if he gets caught gambling again? Then what? Is this then a lifetime ban? Because that's the thing about indefinitely, brother. Indefinitely, there is no set timeline. It's until I think you'd have learned your lesson. I remember in football, I skipped out on my reading log in seventh grade for an entire week. I was all geeked up on Kool-Aid, making bad decisions, y'all. I'm telling you. You know what my coach Lee said with the Montgomery Village Chiefs? You run around that baseball backstop till I tell you to stop. Run around it indefinitely, Coach Lee said. So when we talk about indefinitely, ladies and gentlemen, this is a different set of circumstances. And look, the Calvin Ridley thing, as I'm pulling up the ESPN article here to get you all the details. So this is what Calvin Ridley did. Ridley gambled on games over a five-day stretch in November when he was on the non-football injury list to address his mental health. That's the even crazier part. He was on the NFI list because he was claiming cuckoo. Now, I need to be more sensitive about that. I hope that didn't come off as insensitive. You know what? You all pick up what I'm putting down with this. Ridley said he stepped away from football or on Halloween, saying he needed to get his personal life in order. Or maybe he needed to stop gambling, brother. You know how many losses he must... Now I'm laughing. You know how many losses Calvin Ridley must have racked up for him to say, hey, Slim, I got to stop playing for a second. I literally need to take a step back and not even participate in the sport right now. But, after the suspension, Ridley said that he bet only $1,500 in total and that he doesn't have a gambling problem. Totally different tone and tenor from Calvin Ridley

0: compared to Brendan Sorsby. Calvin Ridley said, hey, Slim, I ain't got no gambling problem. I just got popped. That's it. I don't have no mental health issue. I just got popped. Brendan Sorsby said, I got a problem. I need help. You all are saving me, theoretically, by catching me here in this situation. I think it's fascinating. The NFL determined that Ridley placed multi-legged parlays bets involving 3, 5, and 8 games that included the Falcons to win via his mobile device out of state. So he got caught betting, making 3-leg parlays, 5-leg parlays, 8-leg parlays that included the Falcons to win. So he was betting on his own team here, not other teams. That's the one thing we got to make sure of here. To me, Thrill, tag in here for a second, Thrill. This is way worse than what Calvin Ridley did, right? This isn't even comparable. Calvin Ridley got suspended indefinitely, and what he did compared to Sorsby is child's play, man.
1: Yeah, it's a little bit of a different magnitude, that's for sure. The only thing I would say about a potential suspension from the NFL is that he didn't do it while in the NFL. It was in the NCAA, so the NFL might take the stance, well, this ain't our problem. Like, if he did, you know what I mean? It's like, why stir the pot even more so?
0: For sure.
1: Why add to this? Let's just tamper it down a little bit. Hope he learned his lesson.
0: Yeah.
1: So if they did suspend him, I feel like maybe like 3, 4.
0: So we do have some precedent, and I'm glad you segued us and steered us in the right direction, my friend. That's why you're co-piloting this plane here tonight, my brother. There is precedent from Roger Goodell in terms of punishing players that did their dirt in college. Two examples that come to the top of the mind. Will brought the first one to my attention as we were getting ready for the show, and then I looked this situation up and found it. Remember Terrell Pryor, Ohio State University? He ended up getting suspended. And Terrell Pryor, he wasn't in the college football drug program. He got suspended for like signing. Was he signing stuff? It was something but funny money. I got to look up the exact consequence and why Terrell Pryor was suspended. But here we go. Terrell Pryor was suspended after admitting to selling memorabilia and trading. Roger gave him 5 games for trading autographs for tattoos. Roger's not playing with these kids, man. Roger said, I better play with somebody else's kids. Look, that to me, if he's getting 5 games for that, I think the hammer is going to ultimately, you know, get dropped down here on Brendan Sorsby. I want your calls on this, though, man. 310-840-4910 is the number. We know the fate of one Brendan Sorsby, kinda, right? After the Big 12 sued Texas Tech University earlier today, they waved the white flag. They said, all right, Slim, this is over with. Let's not fight this fight anymore. So Brendan Sorsby going to forego the final year of eligibility, going to forego the NIL money in order to declare for the 2026 supplemental draft. We know he's eligible for the NFL, but how is Roger Goodell going to view this? Will the National Football League suspend Brendan Sorsby? 310-840-4910 is the number. And if you think they're going to suspend him, how long do you see him being suspended? I can see a scenario, guys, and I'm not trying to, you know, hyperbolize it. I ain't trying to, you know, be geeked up here or be overly, you know, critical. Y'all know how I feel about second chances, first and foremost. But in a situation like this, man, hey, I'll never forget, man, in terms of punishments that really make you not commit the act again, Brendan Sorsby getting suspended for his entire rookie year, I think clearly would make him know, hey, I can't do this. I'll never forget. My aunt and uncle got tired of my stuff when I was in fifth grade. They sent me to school in a sweatsuit and dress shoes. and they cut my head damn near bald because they were trying to embarrass me. They wanted to get the point across that the behavior wasn't tolerable. That's what Roger Goodell in the National Football League has to do right now. They have to show not only Brennan Sorsby's ass, but the entire population of players in the National Football League. They got to show that this behavior will not, under any circumstances, ladies and gentlemen, this will not be tolerated. I see you all beginning to line up on the phones. We will get to you coming up here on the other side of the break. Brennan Sorsby, eligible for the supplemental draft, will he be suspended? That's next.
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0: As we take you coast to coast tonight, here on Westwood One Sports Tonight, Youngest in Charge, rocking out with you as we get you up to 3 a.m. Eastern Time. Number to call us on the talking text line, 310-840-4910 is the number. What we're chewing on the talking text line right now is this. Brennan Soresby, the big news of the evening here tonight, actually started in the afternoon. And I think the big breaking news is a byproduct of the mini breaking news, air quotes, right? Mini breaking news that we got earlier today. Let's start with that. If you all aren't familiar with the situation, Brennan Soresby, Texas Tech quarterback, has been in some hot water, man, when it comes to his college football career. He admitted to placing bets on a bunch of different sports and completed an inpatient rehab for a gambling addiction. NCAA denied his reinstatement request back in May. Then last week, a judge in Texas granted him a temporary injunction, making him eligible for the college football season. That sent people into a frenzy, and for good reason, because what that judge did was potentially open up Pandora's box and theoretically strip not just the Big 12, but the NCAA of any power that they have in terms of, you know, putting and enforcing their rules. That's what that ruling, what that temporary injunction theoretically did. And I give a big shout out to all of the members of the Big 12, to all of the athletic directors of the Big 12 for not falling victim to the system. They fought, which is why earlier today it was announced that the Big 12 was going to sue Texas Tech. They filed a federal lawsuit in the Northern District of Texas earlier this afternoon, seeking both a declaratory judgment and injunctive relief to, allow the league the authority to use his bylaws to punish Brennan Soresby. Basically, the fact that they had to sue to be able to enforce their own rules, that shows you where this situation was going. As a result, Brennan Soresby in Texas Tech decided that, you know what, it's time to wave the white flag and stop fighting this fight. We're going to advise him to enter the supplemental draft. Now that that's out of the way, and he's made the decision to enter the supplemental draft, the ball is in Roger Goodell's court now. And that's what I want your calls on at 310-840-4910. Will Brennan Soresby be suspended by the National Football League? Should he be suspended by the National Football League? And if so, how long is an appropriate suspension? Because to me, if you are Roger Goodell, you have to make a point. You got to stand on business. Honestly, you have to stand on business. The American philosopher Aubrey Drake Graham once said on his Iceman album that just dropped, "There ain't no standing on business with me. You're standing 10 toes in quicksand." That in this situation is kind of what I feel like Roger Goodell's doing. Because on one hand, I want him to come out and lay the hammer down. I want him to deliver a punishment so stiff, he's got to deliver a punishment so stiff that no other player thinks that this is acceptable. So I think his whole rookie season ultimately gets stripped from him. We have some precedent here. Calvin Ridley of the Falcons, for a much less egregious gambling scandal, got suspended indefinitely and had to miss an entire season. He bet $1,500, people. Brennan Soresby has bet, what is it, over $90,000? This kid's got to get, I expect Big, and I'm calling him Big Roger. I expect Big Roger Goodell to levy the hammer down. Am I wrong on that? Am I being too stiff? Give me your thoughts on the talking text line, 310-840-4910. Enough of me yapping away. I'm going to get to you. Let's see who was here for. Let's start with Jack in Texas. Wanting to chime in. Jack, welcome in to Westwood One Sports Night, brother. What you got, man? What type of suspension do you see coming Soresby's way?
1: Well, it's good to speak with you, but I have something prior to the suspension. I have something based off of what you've been speaking about. Roger Goodell is in charge of the NFL. as far as the crimes or supposed crimes and guilty or not guilty, that would be the NCAA. He was accused and found guilty to the people in charge of betting on college sports, which is a no-go, the forbidden rule. Now, that's like your previous employer. You found guilty of stealing supplies or guilty of whatever their rules were. And now the next employer
0: wouldn't have hired your ass, Jack. He wouldn't have hired you, pal. The next employer is not hiring you if you steal from another company. I get the example you're trying to make, but
1: I know, I get that. I can agree. If the next employer don't hire you, then yes, they don't hire you because of your past employment. But when he does get employed by his next employer, the next employer to you, is it on your next employer to punish you for your past employment because they have not already hired you? Would have to be the pretense. They have hired you.
0: I totally get where you're coming from, Jack, and I think you're making an interesting point. I appreciate the call. This is my thing, right? With the example that Jack just tried to bring to the forefront, this is how I look at that. I go back to, first and foremost, guys, when it comes to these suspensions that are levied out by Roger Goodell and your favorite commissioner or whatever league there is precedent that gives them guidelines on how to levy out said suspension. So I'll go back to the language that was used by Roger Goodell in 2011 when they decided to uphold Terrell Pryor's 5-game suspension, which he had the chance to appeal, by the way. And like we're finding out, the NFL chose to uphold it. This is the quote from Roger Goodell back in 2011, rather, as to why he upheld Pryor's suspension for something he didn't do, like Jack said, for something he didn't do in the NFL. Quote, "I believe it is a fair conclusion that he intentionally took steps to ensure that he would be declared ineligible for further college play and would be able to enter the NFL via the supplemental draft." So this situation, entering the supplemental draft for Brendan Sorsby, allows him to bypass the punishment that college football was going to levy out. That is the big difference here to me. And I think somebody wrote it in the chat earlier in the show. Remember, if you're listening to us on one of our over 200-plus affiliates out there nationwide, we appreciate you locking in here to Westwood One Sports Night. You can also stream the show and see my handsome mug, baby. You can stream it on YouTube. Just search Westwood One Sports Night. And you can stream it on X Nightly as well. It is at NELL_BTP. In this situation, where is Brendan Sorsby suffering any consequences, guys? He's not losing. So if you're Roger Goodell, it's the same situation with Terrell Pryor. He chose to enter the supplemental draft to bypass the potential consequences that were going to be levied down by the Big 12 in the NCAA. That's the other thing, Thrill, that had me in a tizzy last week. What was the commissioner of the Big 12's name, bro, man? Brett Yermark, if I'm not mistaken.
2: Yermark.
0: He's got to grow a pair, Thrill. First and foremost, this should have never made it to the NCAA level, brother. This was a Big 12 problem. That's it.
2: It could have been stopped. But you know what?
0: Mm-hmm.
2: I was talking about this to somebody today. It's like, this is why you only see stuff like this in the NCAA in terms of the dysfunction.
0: Yep.
2: In terms of the just clunking. Because, in the NBA, the MLB, the NFL, you know what you get? Fines, suspension, it's cut
0: it's
2: and dry.
0: Over with.
2: But in college, there's no commissioner, no governing body, there's nobody to like just enforce this stuff. So it goes to courts, or this commissioner wants this, and then this group of schools wants this. It's clunky. It's what you get.
0: Isn't insider trading illegal, though, in the court of law? I'm surprised the law isn't after his ass. It's hard to trying to put him in jail. Let's get to the calls. 310-840-4910. We'll go from the state of Texas to the state of Ohio that knows all about college athletes being suspended at the pro level for what they did in college. Matt is in Ohio wanting to check in. Matt, Good evening, my friend. Welcome into Westwood One Sports Night. What you got, brother?
3: Hey, how's it going? First-time caller. First and foremost, on the suspension, I think between 7 and 10 games. Big Ohio State fan here. Mm-hmm. You know, Terrell Pryor, not only, you know, he went to the supplemental, got suspended for 5 games for doing what he's doing by selling memorabilia, but he also got Jim Tressel fired, and there are other multiple players involved. I think Texas Tech should fire the head coach, the athletic director. I think they should put the hammer on them as well.
0: For even trying to do it, right? Is that what you're getting at?
3: Yes, sir.
0: Yeah. I think it's a hell of a point, man. I appreciate the call, brother. Hopefully you check us out again soon, man. 310-840-4910 is the number. Here on the People Show, Westwood One Sports Tonight, where we're getting your thoughts on whether or not Roger Goodell in the National Football League should suspend Texas Tech quarterback Brennan Soresby. He's declaring for the supplemental draft, theoretically bypassing any sort of punishment that the NCAA could levy down on him. Should Roger Goodell fill in the blank, so to speak, and pick up the pieces? We'll go from Ohio to Miami. Josh is in Miami wanting to check in. Josh, what's going on, bro, man? Welcome in.
4: What's going on? Hope everybody's doing great tonight.
0: Yes, sir. You too.
4: I just want to touch on a couple of quick points. Roger Goodell isn't going to do anything because the genie's already out the bottle, bro. Everybody knows it. With DraftKings, Kelce, all the BS that's going on with betting and making money, the business is too big. It's not going to happen. This has been going on for 20, 30 years in college sports. And people just wasn't getting caught for it. Now it's all out in the open. There ain't much they can do about it. What do you think?
0: I think they have to. I don't think, and I appreciate the call, Josh. I don't think if Roger Goodell in this situation chooses not to levy out not just a punishment but a stiff one at that, what type of message are you sending, to college football, who is pretty important to the success and the future of the NFL, and then two, what type of message are you sending to the dudes in your sport, man? Calvin Ridley, here's all I will say, man. Calvin Ridley got suspended indefinitely for way, way less. I think Brennan Soresby is set to miss his entire rookie season. That's how I look at it. I think Roger Goodell, what's the old saying? Is going to rule with an iron fist. Like, that's how I look at this situation. I think he is going to go Kanye crazy. Oh, yeah? It's like one of them situations, man. Y'all, look, we family here on Westwood One Sports Night. Y'all been a kid before in the grocery store, and you acting up, or you see a kid in the grocery store acting up, and you know the parent look at that kid and say, wait till we get out this damn grocery store. That's how Roger Goodell has got to be looking at Brennan Soresby. Oh, yeah? You got past the NCAA, huh? You think you hot stuff, huh? The NCAA couldn't do nothing with you. Watch what I do to your ass. 310-840-4910 is the number. Marty is out in Texas wanting to chime in. Marty, what's going on, brother? Welcome in.
5: Yeah, thank you. I went to Tech, but I wanted to say with Roger Goodell, mm-hmm. I don't, you know, so if he suspends him for a year, whatever team draft, and you'll never play your first year anyway. Can they give him a big
0: bonus? But a suspension, so they can't. I'll answer your question and let you continue. If he's suspended, this isn't like being injured and redshirting. When you're suspended, you're permitted from being at the facility. You can't be in meetings. That's why, to me, whoever chooses, there's only a couple of teams that I feel like it makes sense for that reason. But no, he wouldn't be able to just treat it like a redshirt year because you'd be away from the facility.
5: Thank you.
0: Yep, no problem, Marty. Appreciate you chiming in, brother. 310-840-4910. This situation's fascinating. Am I being too critical by saying that he should be suspended for the entirety of his rookie year? And let me actually rephrase that. I'm not saying he should, quote-unquote, be suspended. I just feel like that's the type of suspension Roger's looking at here. Roger's, first and foremost, you don't think Roger Goodell is licking his chops and really probably saying, thank you, Brennan Soresby, being stupid-ass Texas Tech. Finally, we get something to distract us from Mike Vrabel and Diana Russini. Holy cow! This is the type of scandal that the NFL thrives on, not infidelity. 310-840-4910 is the number. Trippy calling from out in B-more. Trippy, what's going on, man?
6: Hey, Len, come on, man, with that B-more, man. You got to say Baltimore, man, man. You know better than that.
0: Come on, man. Baltimore. What's going on, brother?
6: Hey, what's going on, good brother? Long time I ain't talked to you, man.
0: Yes,
6: I always
0: sir,
6: listen
0: man.
6: To you, though, man.
0: I appreciate you checking in, man.
6: Yes, sir. But look, about that, I don't even know the kid's name, Swolesby, whatever his name is, right? I was just in a brown space on Twitter, man, and you be like, the fans want him. What do you want him for?
0: They're crazy, Trippy.
6: They're crazy, Trippy.
0: Here's the thing, though, about Swolesby, Trippy.
6: Yeah.
0: They said he would have been, there were executives, Trippy, that said he would have rivaled Mendoza if he would have came out in 26 as a top quarterback. Now, it feels like that's out of nowhere, Trippy, but I'm going to take him at face value for it.
6: Well, they might be telling the truth, but the thing is, we're talking about why he's in the situation he in now.
0: Exactly.
6: For batting. So, like, let's be real, Len. It's going to be between Deshaun and Shador, right? This kid, even if he gets suspended, he's not going to get no playing time unless the other people get hurt.
0: In the meantime,
6: when he's suspended, you don't think that man's still going to be betting on other sports? Or, you know what I mean?
0: That's
6: like, come
0: my
6: on,
0: thing.
6: Man.
0: That's why, Trippy, and I appreciate the call, brother. That's why
6: I think
0: the suspension has got to be stiff for the reason that Trippy just mentioned. While he's suspended, all he's going to have is when two people that are scared want to fight each other but don't really want to do it, they say, we ain't got nothing but space and opportunity, brother. All he's got is space and opportunity to continue these same behaviors. I want you to line up on the phones with us. 310-840-4910 is the number here on Westwood One Sports Night. Brennan Sorsby going to wave the white flag. He is not going to attempt to play for Texas Tech this year. He is entering the 2026 supplemental draft. Question is this, will Roger Goodell suspend him? If so, how long should the suspension be? Or do you even think he should be suspended? 310-840-4910. Your call is next here on Westwood One Sports Night. 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

0: latest and greatest in the world of sports here on Westwood One Sports Night with the youngest in Charles and L. Willingham. We'll get you up to 3 a.m. Eastern time. It is the People Show. Talking text line wide open for you, 310-840-4910. The big news of the night, Brennan Sorsby. The saga between him, Texas Tech, the Big 12, and the NCAA, we assume is now over after Texas Tech and Sorsby earlier today waving the white flag. Pete Thamel of ESPN reporting that Sorsby going to declare for the 2026 supplemental draft set to happen at the end of July. The question is this at 310-840-4910. Will Roger Goodell suspend Brennan Sorsby? 310-840-4910. If you believe he will, how long of a suspension do you see? And then everybody's entitled to their opinion. Should he be subject to a suspension from the National Football League? Because this happened in college. 310-840-4910. How did we get here, Linnell? Is probably what some of you were saying. The Big 12 decided to sue Texas Tech today, and I think that was the straw that broke the camel's back. Couldn't do it. Couldn't do it. This situation, the longer it went on, like I continue to say, threatened the integrity of college athletics. Because the way that it looks right now, well, the way that it looked prior to Texas Tech in Sorsby waving the white flag, it looked like the inmates run the asylum. And I think despite Brennan Sorsby and Texas Tech waving the white flag, the same main issue still exists for college athletics. And it's this. There is not a governing body. There is not a set of rules that is concrete and in place that must be followed by every member of the NCAA. For NCAA schools to have the ability to, well, if we don't agree with your punishment, we're just going to go get a temporary injunction from a judge. The fact that that is an option totally strips the NCAA and their respective conferences from any ability to realistically hold, you know, wrongdoers accountable. And that's a problem. So it's a major win to me for college football. But like I said earlier, major win for college football for now. I think we're just at the tip of the iceberg with this. 310-840-4910 is the number. Let's go out to, let's go to Jim in Indiana wanting to check in. Jim, welcome into Westwood One Sports Night, brother.
1: First time caller.
0: Appreciate you chiming in, man.
1: I got a Sorsby deal for you. No Goodell suspension.
0: No Goodell suspension, says Jim. Okay.
1: All right. Pay him $180K after taxes for the $90K he gambled on. 1 year contract.
0: Yeah. So someone just tweeted at me with an excellent point. I want to run it by you, Jim. Someone said, why should this kid deal with the NFL suspension when Jim Harbaugh wasn't subject to any suspension at the NFL level after cheating at Michigan? It's a very good point. But as I'll continue to say, with any comparable situation that people try to bring up, the severity of the crime, the severity of the rule that was broken to me, puts it in uncharted territories. And I don't think it's fair to try and compare what Coach Harbaugh did or compare Terrell Pryor or Jim Tressel or whatever or Urban Meyer when he came to the NFL. I don't think it's fair because this crime that he committed, and I don't want to call it a crime, but this wrongdoing is way more severe than the others.
1: Sounds like to me they need to go after Tech and the guy that passed the law.
0: 100%.
1: The judgment.
0: And I think that's the next step for the NCAA. I appreciate the call, by the way. I think that's the next step for the NCAA. If you're the Big 12, do you still go through trying to sue Texas Tech? We saw earlier tonight, and I still haven't found confirmation of this, so maybe I should stop saying it. Michigan allegedly canceled a volleyball match with Texas Tech over this. Like, people, the fact that they were willing to go through with this, and the example I used earlier, for them to be willing to stick their neck out, this is the equivalent of, like, murder for hire to me, right? This is, and every time I say it, Thrill shakes his head and goes, damn it, Linnell. But bear with me for a second when I say it, man. This move, the decision that Texas Tech and Sorsby was making to fight this, if it continued to play out and he would have ultimately been granted ability to play, to me it's a death penalty. It's a death sentence to the integrity and seriousness of the NCAA. Honestly. So for Sorsby and company to just wave the white flag, like, on second thought, bro, I'm just going to go to the NFL. As Will the Thrill Dalton said, the toothpaste is already out of the tube. You can't pay somebody for a murder for hire case, get their mind on ending somebody, and then all of a sudden say, you know what, I actually like them. They're actually okay with me. 310-840-4910 is the number here. Marty is in Ohio wanting to check in. Marty Marr, what's going on, man?
2: I just want to call in and say I don't believe that the NFL should be able to suspend him. He's not a member of the NFL.
0: I am stunned that a lot of you have called in and said that. I honestly, and I give you an option. This is the people show. Y'all give me your opinions. I am stunned that you feel that way. Why should he not be punished at all for what he did? Where is the punishment? Where are the consequences here?
2: You know, I get what you're saying, but, I mean, he's not in the NFL, though. You know, he's not in the NFL. NCAA needs to deal with him, but their hands are tied.
0: My thing is, they don't have the ability to deal with him, man. That's my thing.
2: But, I mean, I still, right's right and wrong's wrong. You know, he didn't do wrong, but he's not in the NFL.
0: He's not in the NFL. And look, and I appreciate the call, Marty. Anybody that comes with that logic, I'll be frank. I hear where you're coming from. It's very simple. It's putting it in layman's terms, but I get it. Why should he be punished for something he did at the collegiate level? Because the decision to go to the NFL is strictly made off of his desire to bypass any sort of consequences for what he did. That's the bottom line of it. That's it. So that's the reason why he should be punished, despite not being in the NFL. The other thing is this. The NFL has clearly shown, through their punishments, Calvin Ridley, and others that have indulged in sports gambling, homie, don't play that. You pick up what I'm putting down? They're not rocking. And they can't, guys. That's what I don't think you all understand. They can't afford to let this be water under the bridge. Because when you look at the relationships currently between pro sports leagues, power conferences, college athletics, and these sports gambling companies, you have to maintain the integrity or else people aren't going to gamble anymore. That's the reality. You have to maintain the integrity of the sport in order to keep this ecosystem functioning at, I'll admit, the ridiculously high level that it's functioning at. 310-840-4910 is the number. Jackson is in Michigan wanting to chime in. Jackson, what's going on, brother? Welcome into Western One Sports tonight.
3: Hey, how are you doing tonight?
0: Doing good, man. Appreciate you chiming in, buddy.
3: Absolutely, yeah. First-time caller. I was going to say someone stole my thunder on the Jim Harbaugh point. I'm a big Michigan fan, and I actually was kind of surprised he wasn't in any trouble by the NFL. Because he did kind of coach us to dodge punishment and, in my opinion, left Michigan in bad shape for a couple of years. So, that surprised me. But I would say he deserves, honestly, I would say he deserves a year and a half suspension because I think if a team drafts him, he might sit for a year because, you know, for development, kind of like Mahomes did, a lot of other quarterbacks do. So he could use that as an excuse.
0: This is the thing I try to keep helping y'all out with. Not to cut you off, brother. The way that a suspension works, you can't be in the building. So he's not going to just get your traditional redshirt year. It won't be that at all.
3: Right. That's a good point. Yeah. So if that's the case, then, yeah, maybe a year would suffice. To your point about the NCAA and them really not being able to enforce any rules, I feel like I feel like it's the NCAA's fault because they didn't accept where college football was going for a long time. The fact that there was this much money into the sport and they still tried to keep it an amateur sport when it really wasn't, to me, that's kind of where they fell apart. And I feel like they kind of have to accept that. I've always felt like college football is kind of like the U-22 NFL, if that makes sense. And if they could just do that and get a governing – yeah, well, maybe it's U-24 this day and age, U-25 with Hendon Hooker and guys like that playing at 25.
0: Right.
3: But I feel like if they can just accept that, become a professional sports league, have, you know, a players union bargaining or collective bargaining, I think then they can fix a lot of these problems and enforce the rules. But until they stop being so stubborn, I think maybe even the next step could be the power conferences leaving and forming their own league outside the NCAA.
0: That's what I think the NCAA is waiting on. I think those power – I think the SEC and the Big Ten in particular, in Notre Dame, and I'm missing – I feel like I'm missing another one of these independents, but, like, they're waiting for this situation or for situations, period, to get so bad in college athletics that they go, you know what, let's just make our own conference. Let's just branch off and not deal with the peasants, so to speak, and form our own power conference. And I appreciate the call, brother. That, to me, is where I think it's going to sound – if you're a college football fan, close your ears. I think that's where we're headed. We are eventually going to get to two super conferences unless – and I have no confidence to believe that this is coming anytime soon – unless the NCAA and the players can collectively bargain. Salary cap to – theoretically, levy and even out, excuse me, to even out the NIL playing field. I think you need an age restriction to stop some of these ridiculous situations we're seeing with eighth-year seniors and whatnot. And I also think we need a commissioner, bottom line, to set and help enforce the rules of this collective bargaining agreement. But this is why it'll never happen, guys. You know what's crazy? How can we sit up here, and we're not in Congress, we don't work in the NCAA offices, and we can come up with solutions all day long, can't we, about what the NCAA should do? But guess what? They don't want to do it. And you know where it all stems from? Greed, ladies and gentlemen. They don't want the players to get all of the money that they are entitled to. That's why they'll never collectively bargain. Because the rev share, they're not willing to comply with. They know how much money the players have been leaving on the table for years. 310-840-4910 is the number. Will Brennan Sorsby be suspended by Roger Goodell in the NFL? Should he be suspended by Roger Goodell in the NFL? If so, how many games do you think he should be suspended for? 310-840-4910 is the number. As we roll throughout this midnight hour on the East Coast, we'll have some fun with this. We know that the young brother is eligible. Where is he going to take his next snap at? We'll chew on that as we roll throughout this midnight hour on the East Coast as well here on Westwood One Sports Night.
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0: is the number on that. We've had a lot of interesting calls on this. I am surprised that more people, that so many people, I guess, don't believe he should be suspended. I think that is totally ludicrous. I respect everyone's opinion, obviously, right? But how in the hell, and I love you, y'all my people, how could you look at this situation and say, water under the bridge? He compromised the integrity of college football, guys. And you think he should receive no punishment? You think him having to forego his final year, you think that's a stiff enough punishment? I've let you all get your opinion off on it. Roger Goodell showed you with Calvin Ridley. And I want to go back to the details of that Calvin Ridley situation. Calvin Ridley only bet, what was it? $1,500 total, dude. He only bet $1,500 and got suspended indefinitely. Brendan Sorsby was dropping a bag. You know how many Chanel bags and baby Birkins and Maseratis he could have bought? I don't know how many Maseratis he could have bought. But you pick up what I'm putting down here. Brother was spending some change. And as a result, I think Roger Goodell and company are going to make an example. I think he misses the entirety of his rookie campaign. What we're going to get into in about 15 minutes, where, oh, where is Brennan Sorsby going to play during the 2026 season? I want your calls on should he be suspended, though. Will he be suspended? 310-840-4910. Myron in Dallas has been waiting for a minute. What's going on, Myron? Appreciate you checking in, brother. We got Myron? No, Myron. Myron? Myron, we'll give you one more chance. No, Myron. Let's go to, we tried Dallas. Let's go to a team with a football team that's much more competent. Justin is in D.C. wanting to check in. Hail, Justin. What's going on, brother?
1: Hey, man, how are you doing tonight?
0: Doing good, man. Doing good.
1: So do you think the judge thing in Texas was trying to blockade Goodell from putting an NFL punishment? Like, I do think he should be suspended. I do think the having the judge come out of retirement was trying maybe to blockade Goodell from doing any punishment at the next level because they couldn't punish him in college.
0: So the judge in Lubbock recommended a 2-game suspension, and then he would have been eligible to play the remainder of the college football season. In that scenario, no, I don't believe Sorsby would have been subject to punishment coming out of the 2027 draft.
1: But do you think it was more of a, because they didn't punish Harbaugh. I'm just trying to think, like what
0: as far as why they didn't punish Harbaugh, look, I can't tell you why they didn't punish Harbaugh, brother. I really have no genuine, real explanation for that. It's kind of just NFL doing what the NFL wants to do. But for this situation, like, if the injunction would have stood and he would have been suspended for the first 2 games, I don't believe he would have been subject to more punishment at the NFL level. I appreciate the call, brother. 310-840-4910. Let's go to Dave in Chicago wanting to check in. Dave, what's going on, man? Welcome into Westwood One Sports Night.
2: Hey, man, I appreciate it. Listen, it's not that I think he shouldn't be punished, because morally, as a former gambling addict, I think he should be. Do I think Goodell will? No, and I don't think so, because Goodell is deferential to the courts. You look at all these domestic violence situations that happen in the NFL, right? All these outcomes that come from these cases, and Goodell, whether we like it or not, tends to defer to what the court says with respect to how he doles out punishment in the NFL. So when you look at it from that lens, at least in my opinion,
0: I think that's a hell of a point, because he has deferred. Yeah.
2: To your very same point about Ridley, and to, I think another caller said the same thing earlier, Ridley was in the NFL. He broke NFL policies and guidelines. What Sorsby did, like other people have said, aren't rules that the NFL has. And so I think when you look at
0: they are, though, because you can't the thing that I think Goodell is looking at is if you would do it in college,
2: in the NFL, then
0: if you were going to do it in college, why wouldn't you do it in the NFL? Is my sort of thing.
2: Oh, and you know what? I think he probably would. But was he a player subject to the rules of the NFL when he did those things? He wasn't.
0: I give you.
2: So I think looking at those things combined, mm-hmm. when you look at how deferential Goodell tends to be when the court says this is what's up, and when you look at the jurisdiction of what the NFL can do, should he be?

0: punished? In my opinion, yes. Will he by Goodell? I don't think he will. I think his punishment will come in the fact that he's going to sit for longer than he probably will be, or rather probably wants to. And where will he end up playing this next step? Honestly, I think it's going to be in the UFL or probably even one of the other leagues, like the USFL.
1: Wow, so you think, and I appreciate the call. So the last caller suggested he doesn't think the NFL will take a player like Brendan Sorsby. Coming up in exactly 10 minutes, I'll tell you why the NFL will take Brendan Sorsby, and I'll tell you who in the NFL is going to take Brendan Sorsby. Jim is in Boston wanting to check in. Jim, what's going on, man?
2: Hey, Luno, how's it going?
1: Going swell, brother. Appreciate you chiming in.
2: I agree with you. They have to do something here. I mean, you look at Terry Rozier, Pete Rose, Ridley. I mean, it's gambling. You cannot gamble.
1: And look, it feels like it's every year. It feels like it's every year we're getting a new scandal too, brother.
2: And you can't blame DraftKings or these companies that are putting it out there. If you're playing a professional sport or even college, you can't bet on the game. Doesn't matter anything. You're an athlete. Concentrate on being an athlete, plain and simple. I'm a gambler, and I'm not a professional athlete, but I was an athlete. You're right. Integrity is being blown here, and if anybody in the NFL takes them on their team, I think they're ridiculous. I mean, I'm hardcore with it.
1: I think you're coming from a good place, and I think it all comes back to what you said there at the tail end, and I appreciate the call. This, to me, more than anything, is about the integrity of the sport. And it's why I feel like Roger Goodell is going to make an example out of Brendan Sorsby. Just how, think about Calvin Ridley. I think those two scandals and the parallels from the punishment, from a punishment standpoint, and how much each of the two spent. If I ain't mistaken, Calvin Ridley only spent $1,500. And got the clinks put on him. I ain't heard from my man in a minute. Corey is in Baltimore wanting to check in. Corey, what's going on, man?
3: Man, good morning. Where the hell you been at, bro?
1: Man, I've been here. Where you been at? I did take a little vacation. I did.
3: Yeah, I kind of figured you did, man. But look, check this out, man. I can't believe you're trying to compare the NFL to the NCAA. All right, man. Calvin Ridley was already in the NFL, like the past caller just said, man. What's going on right now for us, that's NCAA. Roger Goodell, man, he don't have nothing to do but to accept what that young man did and keep an eye on him.
1: What's the difference between this and the Terrell Pryor situation? Because Goodell suspended Terrell Pryor because he thought, you know what, I can enter the supplemental draft and not face the punishment of the NCAA. This is the same thing.
3: Yeah, well, guess what? He dipped his hand into that, and then what wound up happening? Did he get drafted?
1: Terrell Pryor got drafted in the supplemental draft. They suspended him 5 games. He appealed the suspension, and then it got upheld. So he did end up missing 5 games for something that's way less egregious, too.
3: Man, I put it to you like this, man. Just like the drug testing, marijuana was illegal. Now it's legal. All this crap won't wind up being legal anyway, man. They just might as well.
1: Corey, there will never, and I'm telling, mark my words, there will never be a instance in which players that are in the NBA, NFL, Major League Baseball, etc. I'll never see a scenario in which the leagues will allow them to bet on games in that sport, man. I got to let you run, Corey, because we're up against it. I appreciate you always, though, brother, man.
3: Yes, sir.
1: No, I hear you. Look, I think Corey took it over the top, but I get where he's coming from. Corey is alluding to a potential leniency in the future when it comes to this type of stuff. I don't see that happening that way. The biggest problem, though, at the NCAA level is they need to collectively bargain with the players. They need to make a CBA. They need to have a salary cap to even out the NIL playing field. They need a commissioner. But they don't want the players to get the proper piece of the pie that they're actually owed. 310-840-4910. We'll continue to take your calls. Plus, I'll tell you, the number one team and the best destination for Brendan Sorsby next.
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0: 1 hour, we have to talk basketball because we got an NBA guest joining us. Paulaw Murray of The Athletic can help us put a bow on the 2026 NBA season. We'll congratulate the New York Knicks. Plus, we'll look ahead at a storyline that I expect to dominate the next week or so. The future of one Giannis Antetokounmpo. We'll get to that in exactly 1 hour, 2 a.m. Eastern time, when Law Murray of The Athletic does us a favor and stops by the program. Right now, though, talking about the biggest story in the world of sports right now, man. Brennan Sorsby, the saga between him, Texas Tech, the Big 12, and the NCAA, it seems like is finally coming to an end. Brennan Sorsby, according to Pete Thamel of ESPN, is going to declare for the 2026 supplemental NFL draft that's set to happen in late July, foregoing his final year of eligibility, giving up the NIL money that Texas Tech was getting ready to throw at him. And the question I have is, will Roger Goodell suspend him? If so, for how long? I see a full season suspension coming for one Brennan Sorsby based off of the precedent that we have set when it comes to, one, whether or not Goodell is willing to punish athletes that committed, you know, crimes or wrongdoings in college, and then what he did to Calvin Ridley when he got caught ultimately betting. I do think this is fascinating. If Sorsby's entering the supplemental draft, what does that mean? I think that means he's got an assurance from at least one team out there that, hey, despite all of this, we'll take you. Oliver, do we have the Todd Monken sound available? I want to let you all hear. There's really only been one coach to date to speak on this in terms of NFL coaches. There's only been one coach to really address this situation. Ironically enough, it's a head coach of, you know, what some would call a quarterback-needy team, the Cleveland Browns, who are suffering through Deshaun Watson versus Shedeur Sanders here this offseason as a quarterback battle. Todd Monken was asked a couple of weeks ago, would Cleveland potentially be interested in Brennan Sorsby if he declared for the supplemental draft? Take a listen.
1: That's not even come across my desk. I don't think we're in a position to want to go down that road. That's my opinion. That's not Andrew's. And that I like the quarterbacks that we have. I think that's a slippery slope when you go down that, irrespective of talent, right, in terms of the situation he's put himself in. Like we all know what that is. He put himself in that situation. And we've seen in other sports with players that have been banned for life from playing in professional sports.
0: I think that's a slippery
1: slope to go down that road.
0: Todd Monken said, hey, he know what he did. I ain't got no – Todd Monk is so old school, man. I feel like he is going to be gold at the damn podium throughout the course of the regular season. He just is, he's one of those dudes that's just so brutally honest. Did you hear what he said? How he described the OTAs? He said, I mean, we look like horse crap offensively. It's embarrassing that our guys are throwing interceptions in 7-on-7. That's the type of cat Todd Monk is. He is going to tell it how it T.I. is. I love that about him. But I think he actually makes a pretty interesting point when it comes to, you know, whether or not it's worth the risk to get in on a guy like Brennan Sorsby. He described it as a slippery slope, and I totally agree, because you're now assuming a level of trust. You're now assuming that this young man has learned his lesson in the situation. You are. I'm now starting to wonder, guys. Is there a team that's going to take him? You don't enter and declare and give up the fight with the NCAA if you don't have an assurance from an NFL team that they're going to select you. That's the bottom line of this, right? Unless he's just being totally misguided. 310-840-4910. To me, guys, this is very clear and obvious to me. To me, there is clearly one team that makes the most sense for one Brennan Sorsby. There is one team that makes the most sense for Brennan Sorsby. And to me, that team is the New York Jets. They are clearly, without a shadow of a doubt, the best destination for Brennan Sorsby, and here is why. We're going to maneuver under the assumption that he is able to play at some point this season. Let's say it's a four-game suspension, a five-game suspension. As far as the Jets go, I go back to their offseason and what they've been able to accomplish. I don't know how many teams in the NFL this offseason did a better job of making their team young QB friendly, right? When you have a baby, when you have a dog, you got to like baby-proof and puppy-proof the house. You got puppy pads on the floor. You got the cute gate that they grow and jump over. That's always a milestone for you pet lovers out there, right? When your dog gets big enough to hop over the gate, so cute. Now he's got free reign to piss everywhere. It's horrible. When I look at what the Jets did this offseason in terms of being quarterback friendly, you look at the skill group, Breece Hall, Braylon Allen, Isaiah Davis, Mason Taylor, Kenyon Sadiq. Didn't they end up, hold on, it's Wilson, it's Adney Mitchell, it's Mason Taylor, it's Kenyon Sadiq. They've got real weapons. Omar Cooper. I knew I was forgetting somebody in the bunch. They even drafted Omar Cooper. So the offensive line is in good shape. Their skill group, to me, is now a skill group that I think a young quarterback will be able to thrive with, man. So if you're the Jets, look at it like this. I believe more than every other national media member. I believe in the Jets more than any other national media member. I think there's a legitimate shot. Everyone keeps talking about the Giants going worst to first, right? They have the best shot to go worst. What about the Jets? They have adults in the room now. Minkah Fitzpatrick, Demario Davis. I love D'Angelo Pons and his fit in this defense. Geno Smith at quarterback. When's the last time the Jets had an adult in the room at the quarterback position? See, y'all got on me earlier this offseason. You remember this, Oliver, when I was simping for Geno Smith. It wasn't me simping for Geno. To me, the set of circumstances that he dealt with in Vegas with the Raiders, no offensive line, no run game, no weapons. All of you that follow Finesse two times, unfortunately, on TikTok. Syria, no Merc, noodles, no packet. That's what Geno Smith had to deal with when he was in Vegas with the Jets a season ago. No quarterback, I don't care how good you are, no quarterback would have been able to survive under that set of circumstances. You can bet your ass. But now that he's in New York with the Jets, I think it's fascinating. Now, here's the thing. If things go off the rails, let's just say the Jets start 1-8, but they're competitive, right? Would any Jets fans' feathers be ruffled if they benched him for Brennan Sorsby and said, here, young pup, let's see what you got. Let's give you the runway to evaluate you here down the stretch before we got to make a decision with our multiple 2027 draft picks. Let's give this kid the runway. I think more than any other destination, there's not going to be the uproar if they pull him. We're going to bring you a fresh installment of No Super Six Pack, my top six destinations for Brennan Sorsby, coming up here in a little under 6 minutes. But I want to open up the phones back up to you guys. Give the floor over to you. 310-840-4910. 1. Will Roger Goodell suspend Brennan Sorsby? Should Roger Goodell suspend Brennan Sorsby? And then the other part that you can now chime in on is this. Where do you want to see Brennan Sorsby play? What's the best destination for the troubled Texas Tech signal caller? Let's go to Aaron is in Houston wanting to check in. What's going on, Aaron?
2: Hey, what's up, man?
0: How
2: you doing this evening?
0: Doing well, man. I appreciate you checking in.
2: Man, let me just start off by saying I've only been listening to you for a few months. Man, you have such good energy, and your shows are always great, so thank you for what you do.
0: I appreciate you, man, for sure.
2: So check it out. So you look at what's happened in the past with guys like Reggie Bush and all the Ohio State dudes that were getting the tattoos and everything. They did wrong in college. After the fact, the NCAA come and punish them. But the NFL didn't do anything. right? The NFL didn't suspend Reggie Bush or anybody like that, right? Because there's no precedent for that. Right. Now, the other thing is, when you look at, like, the lifetime ban for Pete Rose, I think this day and age, I think people think that was too harsh, and I don't think people really agree with that punishment. What's your thought on that?
0: I actually agree with you, because now in hindsight, it's like, well, Pete Rose, did he kill anybody? I think because of the relationship that pro sports now has with sports gambling, something like that that was, you know, unacceptable, you know, from a society standpoint back then is now more accepted. You know what I'm saying? Just based off of the relationship.
2: I think the appropriate punishment is from the teams to not allow themselves to take a player
0: don't
2: like that.
0: Them.
2: But if you think someone who's – if you think a team that is going to do it
0: – come on,
2: brother. Got to be the Browns, man, because the Browns – look at what they did with Deshaun, man. And I'm in Houston, right? We used to love that man. But then my man did wrong. And they paid him a fully guaranteed biggest contract ever because they're clowns.
0: Here's the other piece of this, and I appreciate the call. The other piece is this, in terms of what the last caller just said, right? When it comes to Brennan Sorsby, I just keep going back to the fact that the NFL's got to send a message here. They've got to show that the behavior will not be tolerated. They've got to show that. As far as, because the last caller speaks to what you all have been saying all night here. There have been a good amount of you that have called in and said, I don't think he deserves to be punished. He didn't do it at the NFL level. It's my job to come up with rebuttals, right, and keep the conversation moving forward. I really don't have a rebuttal for that. What am I? He didn't do it at the NFL level, guys. I agree with you. But what Roger Goodell has showed is that doesn't matter. Huh, bad boys, what you want, what you gonna do? Ain't it them, ain't don't go for you. They're coming to get you. Doesn't matter if you committed your crime in one jurisdiction, they're coming to get your ass. That was the intro of Cops, by the way. I'm a sicko. I love watching Cops. People tell me that as a black man, I probably should not enjoy watching Cops because most of it is my people getting depressed. It's awful. I'm going to be real. I'm going to say what your favorite sports radio host is afraid to say, damn it. Thrill, you know I cuts up on here, man. We have a good time here on Westwood One Sports.
3: That's it. Baby. It's having a good time. We bring the energy around here.
0: Rode has been waiting for over an hour. We got to get to our guy, Rode. Rode, what's going on, brother? Sorry to keep you waiting, man.
4: Hey, how's it going?
0: Going well, do you remember?
4: Okay, do you remember an NBA guy, Sonny Hawkins?
0: Run the name by me again.
4: Sonny Hawkins. Connie the Hawk. Connie,
0: okay, I got you. I'm not familiar.
4: Connie Hawkins. Called in here the Hawk. He was the doctor before Julius was the doctor. He was involved in a point shaving scheme here when he was at Iowa in the early 60s. He wasn't even on the varsity team. He was on the JV team. Look it up. The NBA banned him for about 9 years.
0: I think I do know the situation that you're referring to. So sometimes when I go in these rabbit holes after the show ends at 2:54 a.m. Eastern time, it's hard to fall asleep. So I think I did look up the worst scandals in pro sports history. And I believe I know who you're talking about in the NBA. I appreciate the call. This is my other piece of this. I appreciate the call. This is the other piece. Like, I don't, and I said this earlier in the show, I don't believe this is the last gambling scandal we're going to see in the world of college football or the world of the NFL or the NBA, pro sports, regardless. I think this is just the tip of the iceberg. And the thing that I keep going back to and why I think this is way, way far from being over, I just think it's too difficult to police, man. Myron is in Dallas. We'll try Myron again. Myron, what's going on, man? You ready for us?
5: Hey, youngest in charge, how you doing?
0: What's going on, brother?
5: Good morning, actually.
0: I'm good, brother.
5: All right.
0: I'm good.
5: Hey, I have a totally different viewpoint.
0: Yeah, let me hear it.
5: Yeah, I think that Roger, Big Roger, as you called him, should ban him, period, because if he allows him to play in the NFL, it's going to hurt the integrity of the NFL.
0: If he allows him to do it free of punishment, Myron, is my thing. If he allows him to do it free of punishment, it hurts the integrity.
5: Yeah, I get that. But here, mm-hmm. look at it this way. He supposedly has a gambling addiction, right?
0: Supposedly, yeah.
5: Okay. Now, let's look at that as like alcohol, right?
0: Right.
5: A person that has an alcohol problem, right, and goes to rehab, you don't let him get out and his first job is at a bar, right?
0: I don't mean to laugh. I don't mean to laugh. But what an example, Myron. I hear you, brother. You're putting him back in the familiar territory to where he jacked up the first time.
5: That's correct. And giving him all the opportunity as far as revenue resource, right?
0: Money, yeah, by way of the contract, yep.
5: Right? And then expect for him not to do that?
0: Yeah.
5: That's crazy. That's ludicrous.
0: No, it is. Okay. Myron, you always bring it strong, brother. I agree with you.
5: Right. So, you know, I'm kind of old school like Mulkin. He shouldn't be playing at all because look at it from the owner standpoint, right? Mm-hmm. He brings them into an organization. How is that really going to affect the locker room, especially if he throws an interception or fumbles a ball or whatever mishap?
0: People going to be looking at him like, bro, you point shaving or what? I agree. Myron, I got to let you run because we're up against the clock. But I appreciate the call. Definitely helped move our convo forward here. That is fascinating, right? Like, I don't know how it'll be perceived in the locker room. I look at it. I don't think the players care. Just like how the players in that Patriots locker room are probably cracking off jokes to Mike Vrabel and he's being praised for the Diana Rossini scandal. I don't know how this would be perceived potentially in an NFL locker room. I don't. But I do know this. As a lot of you have said here tonight, the integrity of this sport, of the NFL, is on the line here. I'm wondering, we don't know whether we're assuming he has an assurance from an NFL team that they're going to take him. What if a team doesn't take him? I'll tell you exactly why, though, he is for sure going to ultimately, you know, get drafted in this supplemental draft, despite the potential issues that we can run into. I will tell you exactly why he will get drafted in the supplemental draft next year on Westwood One Sports Night. International soccer is taking over the U.S., and only DraftKings has you fully covered. 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

0: Times roll here on Westwood One Sports Night. Youngest in charge, checking in. About an hour and a half left to go on the program as we get you up to 3 a.m. Eastern time. In exactly 36 minutes, Law Murray of The Athletic going to join us 2 a.m. Eastern time to look ahead to the NBA offseason and put a bow on the NBA Finals. We'll do that in exactly 36 minutes. Right now, continuing to get your calls on the latest with Brendan Sorsby. Will he be suspended by Roger Goodell in the National Football League? And then who do you see taking a chance on Brendan Sorsby? GG is in Baltimore wanting to chime in. GG, what's going on? Welcome into Westwood One Sports.
1: Thank you so much. Hi, Linnell. I'm calling from Ravens Nation in Baltimore.
0: There we go. Flock Nation, stand up, even though I am a diehard Commander fan, Miss GG. I thought I'd let you know.
1: Okay. Yeah, that's okay. We're right on the line there. We just run the beltway back and forth.
0: For sure. What do you think, though? What have you made of this situation here tonight?
1: Here's what I think. I think that we're talking apples and oranges. It's like you're in college football in the NCAA, or you're in the NFL. They're apples and oranges. So how can you possibly hold Roger Goodell responsible? This kid hadn't even been drafted yet. If, in fact, he is, then maybe some decisions and punishment will happen. But
0: yeah,
1: how many NFL players have had major issues, like bigger issues than gambling?
0: See, this is where I think I disagree with a lot of the general public. So the domestic violence piece I'll give you, I'm never going to minimize the severity of a domestic violence case. The difference in those individual personal conduct violations is this. None of them threaten the integrity of the sport. None of them. So at that point, the bottom line becomes the most important thing. It's about dollars and cents at the end of the day. The NFL cannot afford for the general public to question the integrity of their sport. People will stop watching. More importantly, people will stop gambling.
1: Okay, let me just ask you, do you actually think that someone who's in rehab, first off, he's, you know, how many teams are going to want
0: Miss Gigi, can I say this?
1: I think he only went to
0: rehab because he thought that would allow him to play. His ass ain't got no gambling addiction. He's just stuck on stupid. He's dumb.
1: Okay, but let's get back. Do you really think that gambling's more of a problem than domestic violence?
0: That's not at all what I said. That's not at all what I said. I clearly said I would never minimize the severity of domestic violence. But relative to the overall NFL product, what is more detrimental to the integrity of the sport? A domestic violence case or a massive gambling scandal?
1: So that's what you're saying. In your opinion, you think that gambling is worse than it's not.
0: I don't want you to misconstrue my words because the way you're painting it, you're making it almost seem like I think that domestic violence is some small feat. That's not at all what I'm saying. I'm saying from the NFL's vantage point, which personal conduct violation is more detrimental to the integrity of the sport? A domestic violence case or a massive gambling scandal? You see what I'm saying with that?
1: I do, but that's okay. Your opinion. And there's many other issues that go on in the NFL.
0: I totally agree.
1: There's coaches out there. Hey, there's coaches out there that are going to take on Belichick did it. How many coaches have taken on problem cases because, you know, hey, they're what does an NFL coach want to do? They want to win, right? And there's different ones. Yep. Some of them have integrity. Some of them don't care.
0: And look, Ms. Gigi, the reason what you just said, the NFL is about winning, about wins and losses, right? That's the number one reason Brendan Sorsby is going to get drafted in the supplemental draft. The quarterback position.
1: Okay, so you do.
0: Is
1: you do
0: so
1: agree.
0: Difficult.
1: You think he's going to get drafted, right?
0: Oh, 100%. He's 100% going to get drafted because of the scarcity of quarterbacks we have in this league. I appreciate the call.
1: There you go.
0: Because of the scarcity of the quarterbacks and because it is a bottom line win and loss league, he's going to get drafted. A team is going to take that chance. Here's the other piece of this. Will, I keep calling on you for this because I'm like, brother, I read it today for the first time. I had heard fourth round grade. Apparently, there were teams that had a first-round grade. Tom Pelissero of NFL Network reported that he would have rivaled Indiana quarterback Heisman Trophy winner Fernando Mendoza as the top quarterback if he would have came out in 26. So you bet your ass somebody's going to take him.
2: Oh, 100%. I mean, back when we thought he was going to play this year,
0: right.
2: there were people that thought he was going to be a top three quarterback in the country. Yeah. Like that, that's the type of grade he was getting.
0: And Texas Tech had legitimate CFP aspirations.
2: Yeah, that's why they're the ultimate loser in all this, because they had to go through all the reputation bashing that they're getting.
0: For sure.
2: Now they don't have Brendan Sorsby anymore, so that's a double problem.
0: Yeah. What you gonna do, Texas Tech? 310-840-4910. Benny is out in Dallas wanting to check in. Benny, what's going on, brother? Welcome into Westwood One Sports Tonight.
3: Hey, how you doing, Linnell? I heard you speak on this gambling problem with Sorsby and the fact that it threatens the integrity of the game. But I want to put a question to you. Don't you think that Deflategate, the Bounty Gate, and the signal stealing and all that, didn't you think that those cases threaten the integrity of the game?
0: I would say Bounty Gate, no. Because I think that's probably still happening today in the NFL. I think that impacts the safety, not the integrity. Deflategate is interesting because that's blatant cheating, right?
3: Yeah.
0: And in those situations, even with it being found that Tom destroyed evidence, what did Brady get? 6 games for Deflategate? 6? I think he got 6 games. I think that's a hell of a point to bring up, because I do think that's probably, Benny, the best comparison that's been made in terms of this, because outside of the Calvin Ridley thing. But my whole thing and why I think it's going to be way more severe than Deflategate, Benny, we have precedent for how Roger Goodell feels about gambling with the Calvin Ridley case. He put it on Calvin Ridley's ass.
3: Yeah, he did. Yeah, and that's true. But this kid has not played a down in the NFL. And like I said, you know, if Roger Goodell's going to punish the NFL and the NCAA, I mean, you know, he's going to – I guess his powers are going to be, that like of a traveling judge or something, huh? I mean, you think
0: – Right, about it, you a know? Traveling judge. Yeah, don't, you're right. Yeah, no, I hear you. My whole thing is, I don't know how long you've been listening, Benny. I go back to the Terrell Pryor situation. Terrell Pryor in 2011 signed autographs in exchange for tattoos. And he applied for the supplemental draft to bypass the punishment of the NCAA. And Roger Goodell suspended him for 5 games. Terrell Pryor appealed it, and the appeal was rejected. I think that's similar, more similar to this because it's going off of – well, how does Goodell handle personal conduct violations that happen at the collegiate level? He showed you back in 2011. I appreciate the call, Benny. I got to let you run. 310-840-4910 is the number. Jets fans out there, don't think I forgot about you, baby. I believe that the Jets are the team for this. I do. Y'all want to get wild and wonderful here? Let's do it. On this program, Westwood One Sports Night, you get, every now and then, the most highly anticipated power ranking segment. The most highly anticipated power ranking segment in all of Sports Talk Radio. I have this committee that I burn the midnight oil with. We go through and comb through all the evidence, and we make difficult decisions. That's what the world is about. As a 28-year-old, I was just telling a 23-year-old, you know what I had the nerve? Listen to this knowledge I dropped. I said, you know what? Being an adult is all about doing things you don't want to do. And damn it, that's the bottom line. You know what you all want to do? You want to hear a fresh installment of the most highly anticipated power ranking segment in all of Sports Talk Radio, Nell Super Six Pack, my top 6 destinations for Brendan Sorsby.

0: story of the night. Brennan Soresby waving the white flag. He is now going to be eligible for the NFL supplemental draft. Here are the top six teams that should be interested. Number six, the Cleveland Browns, for obvious reasons. I don't have to spend a ton of time speculating on why Cleveland should be in the mix for Brennan Soresby. It's Shador and it's Deshaun Watson. Will they get in on him? Probably not, based off of what Todd Monken had to say. But I have to start there at number six. They're 110% in the mix for Brennan Soresby, despite what Todd Monken had to say. The number five destination for Brennan Soresby is going to shock America. Number five in terms of the best Brennan Soresby destinations. You ready for this, America? The Detroit Lions. What? The Lions, Linnell. Yes, here is why. Jared Goff's cap hit, as I've told you several times on this program, his cap hit balloons from $37 million to $62 million during the 2027 season. I do not believe that the Lions can put a contender together with him making up and accounting for 19.8% of the cap, man. He's not that type of quarterback. He is a guy that is dependent on his supporting cast, and I've said it since he took over in Detroit. He's arguably the most insulated quarterback in the entire National Football League. So if you're Detroit, why not kickstart a potential succession plan? Because the reality is there is no successor currently in Detroit for Jared Goff. Lions fans are probably thinking, what the hell is wrong with this guy? I got foresight, Lions fans, and I'm not biased. Number four, no Super Six Pack. Top six destinations for Brennan Soresby. Number four, I'm going to give credit to our pal Will the Thrill Dalton for this. He put this in my brain. It's part of the committee, clearly, right? The Tampa Bay Bucks, man. Right now, Baker and the Bucks are at a contract impasse. We have referenced teams throughout the night that are quarterback friendly, young quarterback friendly. What team is more young QB friendly than the Bucks? Good offensive line, good weaponry by way of the tight end in Cade Otton, Emeka Egbuka, Jalen McMillan, Chris Godwin, Bucky Irvin. That's a good group, man. Let Baker Mayfield not get his act together and continue to play hardball. Baker said it, man. Once training camp starts, those negotiations are done. What a fallback plan. What a fallback plan Brennan Soresby would be for the Tampa Bay Bucks. Number three, Nell Super Six Pack, top six destinations for Brennan Soresby. Pittsburgh Steelers, man. I keep saying it. Anytime a young quarterback with talent becomes available, Pittsburgh should be in on the conversation. It is organizational malpractice that they are choosing to go into 2026 with that ayahuasca-consuming monster, Aaron Rodgers, man. Here's the other thing, and why Pittsburgh is an interesting destination. I can see it now. It's late October, right? And the Steelers are off to a 3-6 start. Would they dare in a last dance retirement tour season for Rodgers, would they dare pull the plug on him for, say, Brennan Soresby to say, hey, we got to see what this guy has the rest of the way. I can see it happening. I could also see the fans of Pittsburgh being in a tizzy over it. Number two, Nell Super Six Pack, top six destinations for Brennan Soresby. Number two, the Arizona Cardinals, for obvious reasons. Another group that has an interesting supporting cast for a young quarterback. Offensive line shaky, but they've got the running back in Jeremiah Love. You've got the trio of receivers in Michael Wilson and Marvin Harrison Jr. and the tight end Trey McBride. There are legit weapons there in Arizona. The offensive line is the issue. It's Jacoby Brissett, Gardner Minshew, and Carson Beck. Brennan Soresby could definitely shake things up on the Arizona Cardinals quarterback Love Island. Number one, as I've mentioned several times throughout the show, the New York Jets, the clear-cut best destination for one Brennan Soresby. 6-1, Nell Super Six Pack, top six destinations for Brennan Soresby. 6, the Browns. 5, the Lions. 4, the Bucks. 3, the Steelers. 2, the Cardinals. 1, the New York Jets. More of your calls on Brennan Soresby next here on Westwood One Sports Night.
1: Start spreading the news. 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Congratulations to all the long-suffering Knicks fans. You are the champions of the world. 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

0: says, take this one ASAP. Joe is in Dallas wanting to cook. Joe, what's going on, pal? Welcome into Westwood One Sports Night.
1: What's going on? Hey, did I catch that right that you're, what, 28?
0: 28. I'm 28. Yes, sir.
1: Wow, man. For 28, man, you're dropping some grown knowledge out there.
0: I am grown now. I pay my own bills.
1: But you make me feel like an old man. You know, I'll be 50 in December.
0: Well, I appreciate you checking in, man. I'm glad you're here with us tonight.
1: My son goes to school at Texas Tech.
0: Oh, okay.
1: He got an email today. He got an email today stating that this whole thing about him entering into a supplemental holds no weight and that he will definitely be playing for Texas Tech. My son went to school with him at Lake Dallas. He was hurt his senior year. And so I think that's when he started gambling on sport. So the addiction part is probably real. It's probably real.
0: Okay.
1: I saw him play 2 years ago when he was playing for Cincinnati, played Texas Tech. This kid's the real deal. I honestly think the kid can play. So you're probably dead on, spot on, in regards to all your destinations for him to go to the NFL. Not only that, I would hate to play somebody like you at fantasy football. That's just crazy.
0: Dog, I just think it's – you're providing – can you recite what you said? So you're saying that you think even though him declaring for the draft, though, it takes his eligibility away if he officially signs the paperwork.
1: Without a doubt. It's not going to happen, though.
0: I don't think you don't think he's actually going to sign the paperwork.
1: No, he's got his free pass to play college, so that's what he's gonna do.
0: I just think the Pandora's box that opens up potentially, and my bigger problem that the NCAA is facing, they don't have a governing body. They don't have a set of rules that they're able to enforce. The inmates are running the asylum. Every time you don't agree with the punishment, all you gotta do is run to the law. And get a judge.
1: It's a simple solution. It's a simple solution. Collective bargaining.
0: But here's the thing. You know what it is or what it ain't, brother. They don't want these players to get the money they truly deserve. You know, it's crazy, and I'm glad you brought the players currently making money in this current NIL structure. What the general public doesn't understand, it's still just a super small piece of the pie in terms of what these universities are bringing in via these TV contracts, man. And you hit it right on the head. The NCAA is trying to run the clock out, so to speak, and I think we're going to see a super conference where it's SEC teams, Big Ten teams, and a couple of teams poached from each of the bad conferences that make up one group. And then when there's less players to have to collectively bargain with, they'll do it.
1: Without a doubt, man. They are making way too much money, way too much money, and they don't want to give up a penny.
0: They don't. And I think it's greedy, it's selfish, and it's ultimately hurting. I guess it hasn't hurt the sport by way of eyeballs. I appreciate the call as always, brother. A bunch of good points brought up by you. That's the part about this that sucks and makes me feel like we ain't got no hope here. We're cooked. What did youngin say? According to the last caller, I'm a youngin. What did brother say? You just have a bunch of grown thoughts. I hope I had some grown thoughts in my big ass age of 28. Goodness great. I appreciate it though. I get what he was saying. I don't have any hope for college athletics. I don't have any hope for this situation. I do know this though, and I go back to what I said a moment ago. Due to the scarcity of quarterbacks in the NFL, somebody's gonna take a shot on them. A free shot at a quarterback? All you gotta do is outbid the other teams, and you can potentially solve the most important position in all of pro sports. People are going to be chomping at the bit for the opportunity to bid on Brennan Sorsby. Scotty is in Columbus. Appreciate you holding tight for us, Scotty. What you got, man?
2: Man, I got to tell you what I got. Can you hear me all right?
0: I got you, brother. What you got, man?
2: All right. Yeah. So listen, man. I mean, I think it's just crazy that we're talking about this. I mean, that kid, my gosh, he's got a right to play. So, you know, in the United States, there is a law called right to work. Goodell cannot change that law.
0: What do you mean right to work? And what law is that?
2: Work. It's a

0: law. Yes, it's a law. It's called right to work.
1: But brother, here's my thing, and this is. You let me answer one question real quick, and I always gotta ask this.
0: I will.
1: I gotta always ask this to our late night listeners.
0: Wait,
1: brother, is that Blanco or Reposado you sipping on? You let me know. What do you mean? Roger Goodell, by suspending him, isn't taking away his right to work. He's just punishing him. He's still going to be on
0: that because he doesn't work. He doesn't work for the NFL.
1: When
0: so
1: he
0: Roger
1: gets drafted,
0: Goodell cannot punish him, just like he shouldn't have been allowed to punish Terrell.
1: Do you hear what you're saying, brother? He is an employee.
0: He does not work for the NFL.
1: Dude, when you get drafted by an NFL team, guess what? You then work for the NFL, pal.
0: But he doesn't. He hasn't been drafted yet.
1: Right. And he hasn't been suspended yet either.
0: Then he gambles. Then you're breaking the company rules. But he hasn't worked for the NFL. So he hasn't broken the company rules. And then, you know, it's kind of hypocritical that your station and my station here in Columbus, Ohio, home of the Buckeyes, promote gambling. Every commercial you guys have, every commercial we have at our local radio
1: What's the difference between us having a gambling commercial and your favorite TV network, buddy? What's the difference?
0: Well, and then you condemn somebody for gambling.
1: I'm not condemning them. I'm condemning a pro sport. I'm condemning a college athlete for gambling on. I see what you're trying to do there. I let you get it off.
0: No, I appreciate the call.
1: I didn't condemn anybody for sports gambling. I condemned Brendan Sorsby for being a selfish, egotistical brat and crying wolf and saying, I've got an addiction problem, when it's time to pay the piper and face consequences. Wrong C word. Y'all pick up what I'm putting down, man. I'm as fair as anybody will be on this situation because I know how I get down. Me more than anybody that y'all probably listen to, I believe in second chances, brothers and sisters out there. Like, nobody in this world is perfect. Only man that's perfect is my Lord and Savior, Jesus Christ, who died on the cross for my sins. Other than that, nobody else is perfect. So I don't put it past anybody, guys. Anybody is able to walk down this path, man. I also believe anybody's able to overcome this issue either, as well, I just think he needs a punishment. Look, I come from the old school, man. I got my ass whipped growing up. And there are different character individuals that walk the world. You could tell who's had a little leather encouragement is what I would say. 310-840-4910 is the number. We got a lot more to get to. Final hour of power is coming up on the other side. I want to sneak one in here. I'm not going to do that because that would be totally unprofessional. Oliver, you're welcome. 310-840-4910 is the number. We are going to get into the NBA finally as we reach the final hour of power. The New York Knicks, for the first time since 1973, atop the NBA world. Are they the favorites going into the 2026-27 season? We'll ask our pal Law Murray of The Athletic that question. We'll also ask him this, and this is what I'm really geeked up to talk about here. And we didn't get to it tonight because of the Sorsby stuff. Where will Giannis Antetokounmpo be playing basketball next? We'll ask Law Murray of The Athletic that exact question next.
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0: the big voice guy, youngest in charge, Lenell Willingham, rocking out with you for one final hour as we take you coast to coast, bring you the latest and greatest in the world of sports. It's about damn time, some of you are probably saying, that we move on. It's been all things Texas Tech, all things Brennan Soresby throughout the first 3 hours of this program. Right now, no better time to switch gears as we talk all things NBA with our pal Law Murray of The Athletic. Give him a follow on the X app at Law Murray, the NU. He was a part of The Athletic's 2025-2026 final power rankings, so make sure you go check that out at The Athletic. Law, before we ask you anything about basketball, my brother, first of all, thanks for making time for us here tonight, as usual, my friend.
1: No doubt.
0: Are you aware of the Brennan Soresby situation? So we like to bring Law on because he's super versatile, super smart. He's Law Murrayhausen, super knowledgeable, super smart. Danhausen, super smart, super evil. Law, when you found out about Brennan Soresby going and applying and declaring for the supplemental draft, your initial reaction, and then do you think Roger Goodell is going to levy out a punishment?
1: Man, the supplemental draft is one of the biggest scams I've ever seen.
0: It's like Last Chance U.
1: Man, I mean, supplemental draft, like, you can tell, like, you know, when they was teaching us, you know, about angles and whatnot, like, yeah, there's this angle too. It's like, nah, look, there ain't never been nobody who really, really missed something coming out of that job. Like,
0: yeah. Honestly, I would say that this Soresby kid, based off of where he was projected to go, if he would have came out in the 26th draft, people were talking about him rivaling Mendoza's quarterback one. He's probably the most decorated player that's ever been in the supplemental draft.
1: Yeah.
0: And a quarterback. That's my thing. He's a quarterback.
1: I'll put it like this.
0: Mm-hmm.
1: It's intriguing because of the talent and the premium of the position, and that's all I'm going to say about that. Like, I don't think the NFL is in the business of suspending dudes or punishing dudes for what they did in college or anything like that. I think it's intriguing, and because of his individual, like, he plays quarterback, you know.
0: Mm-hmm. And that's all that matters, is the quarterback.
1: well that, and I mean, he played the position well. Like, that's a good touchdown INT ratio, mobility, you know.
0: He's got it all.
1: This is normally not a time to, you know, again, supplemental draft is an interesting route to go because you're already behind. Like, you know how the NFL mm-hmm. is. Like, they bring dudes in, the young guys after the draft.
0: Yep.
1: And it's like, they want to get them in for mini. Exactly. Right. So, like, you know, whoever you're taking, it's like, oh, by the way, that's where you're at, you know. Yeah. But I'm intrigued to see how it plays out. I just hope that he's not another Art Sleeker, you know. So.
0: Law Murray joins us, covers the NBA for The Athletic. There was an 1150 tweet that came out saying Giannis still wants to be with the Miami Heat. He may still sign with Milwaukee. This thing is going to go down at some point. Obviously, that's on the docket for us to talk about. But because of the nature of this show and how it's gone, Law, I would be a crazy man not to get your reaction to the NBA Finals. Were you impressed by what the Knicks did, and did this final series change your perception at all of Jalen Brunson?
1: I'm gonna start with being impressed. Like, mm-hmm. heck yeah, man! I mean, you have to be impressed by the Knicks because, like, they beat the crap out of these teams, man. And the only difference in the Spurs series compared to what the Knicks did to get out of the East is they spotted the Spurs.
0: Right, yeah, right,
1: every
0: exactly.
1: Every single game. It was like,
0: They were playing with a handicap.
1: Yeah, like they were toying with them dudes. Like every single, even the game the Spurs won, they blew a double digit lead. You know, and the only difference between game four or not game four, game three, and the other four games was there were zero lead changes in that fourth quarter of game three. Like the games were formulaic at a certain point. Like you come back from 29 points, it's like. That is something that will never be forgotten. And I so wish it was the other New York team just so I can measure the energy appropriately. Like,
0: right.
1: You know, I'm cynical. So like,
0: we'll never get to know, by the way, Law, ever. And when I mean never get to know, we'll never get to know.
1: Man, I'm just like, that's the aggravating part. Like, it is so easy to bandwagon a big market team when they win like this. So, like, you know, but I'm glad I got to see it, you know, and I love Mike Brown. Like, Mike Brown's one of my favorite coaches, and I love all those players. Like, I'm happy for all those guys. When it comes to Jalen Brunson, I mean, you know what? He should be looked at as Stephen Curry.
0: Wow.
1: The same way.
0: Yeah.
1: Like, his dad played in the league. Mike Brown coached him. He was relatively underdrafted. He puts up digits. He took the pay cut. Stephen Curry's ankles meant that he had to take a pay cut, and that wound up helping the Warriors have the roster that they did and then luck into getting Kevin Durant. Like, the similarities are – I mean, that's the point Becky Hammon was making. Becky was like, you got to be on a Stephen Curry level to win a championship. And Becky said that before OG Anunoby, Mikal Bridges, and Karl-Anthony Towns were on the team. I understand Becky saying that when Jalen Brunson's teammates were Julius Randle and RJ Barrett.
0: Yeah.
1: When Mitchell Robinson is your starting center, not a center that you just come in and have the luxury of, hey, man, just give us 15 good minutes. You know, and look,
0: based on how gassed he was, he looked like he couldn't even give him that. He was gassed the last game.
1: Hey, he's going to be gassed all summer. So that's right. How this thing goes. So
0: I think
1: I'm impressed by the Knicks. I'm still going to have jokes. We're going to get these. Right. I'm going to be consistent. So, you know, the Knicks, they're champions, and no one can take that away. And you know what, man? I'm at the age where if it's another 53 years, I might be able to see that next one.
0: There we go. God willing. Our brother Law Murray joining us right now of The Athletic. We will switch from looking at this from the lens perspective to looking at it through the lens of the San Antonio Spurs. Law, I want to read you something from one Victor Wembanyama. I hate that this happened this way because it's not being talked about and he's getting dunked on. He was so insightful when asked by a French reporter what he wants to improve on the most. He said, I'm going to work harder, obviously, to be more durable, and above all, to keep a fresh mind and maintain control of the games at times. That's what really stands out about Jalen Brunson. There are too many moments, and it doesn't come from bad intentions, but there are too many moments where I'm passive, where I don't have the control over the game that I'd like to have, and it ends up costing us. He'll never get credit for what he said because it was in French and most people had no clue. But that type of transparency at the podium to me is why I don't think he's some arrogant, egotistical maniac the way the rest of the country is trying to describe him as right now. He's a competitor. And at the end of the day, the best competitors aren't good losers.
1: Yeah, well, the other part is everyone was blazing Wemby extra until the finals. Like, let's just be real about it, and, you know. And he earned that. Like,
0: right.
1: Wemby isn't just like tall. He is about this game. He's competitive. He wants to win, and he wants to take souls while winning. Like, I can certainly respect that. I have no issue with Wemby. And that's before you get to the fact that he's about to get the big bag, you know? Like, that's going to happen this offseason.
0: You made, was it 300 about, all?
1: I mean, look, the number won't be high enough. Like, Wemby, if Wemby was playing baseball, then we could be imagining money. Like, Currency would have his face on it. But, like, my issue has always been when Wemby has his shortcomings, like, that's not looked at in the same lens as when he has games like game one of the Western Conference Finals, you know, historical stat lines. It's like, Wendy has an unlimited ceiling, but his floor needs to be higher. Like, and you saw that play out even before the finals, you know, like the Thunder really made Wemby work. Like the Spurs don't survive the Western Conference Finals if it was just Wemby out there and no other like tier two, tier three guys. Like I keep going back to De'Aaron Fox. Like Fox is getting absolutely pillared for playing on an injury that cost him a week during the playoffs. They don't even put you on the injury report in the playoffs because they're just like, yeah, dude's playing, right? Like, you have to literally do some Mitchell Robinson stuff to get on the injury report in the playoffs. We saw a significant decline in De'Aaron Fox's performance, and it's like, duh, this dude probably shouldn't be playing. And that's not even to make excuse for him. If you're out there, you have to play well, and you have to be smart about the game. And De'Aaron wasn't able to do that. But I feel like people get excited when they're talking about young players who show something because they haven't failed yet. Versus
2: it's me.
1: A guy
2: I'm
1: that,
2: people.
1: I mean, versus a guy that, you know, had their time to be young and, it, you know, feels like Cam Newton. Talking about Keon Coleman, you know what I'm saying? We don't give grace to guys when they have expired.
2: What a throwback.
1: The honeymoon be expired, you know what right. I'm saying? Like, and there is a what have you done for me lately factor. But for me, I'm going to always keep the same energy. I'm a player evaluator, and I'm a team evaluator. And I don't have no problem with Wemby. Because I think he's going to get to the spots that his talent suggests that he should be able to get to. But that also means there are so many areas of improvement for him. And yes. If you want the Cliff Notes version, just go back and watch all those fourth quarters of the NBA Finals.
2: 100%. Law Murray joins us right now via The Athletic right here on Westwood One Sports Night. Yeah, they had a long offseason to figure out how they can get better. And I think more importantly for Victor Wembanyama, not to be overly critical, but just to be overly, you know, transparent, you got to do some soul searching here. You got to figure out, you know, how he can get better and what's the best course of action for him to get better. But I agree with you. You know, him in this final series, there's nothing that he could have done. There's nothing he could have did to make my opinion just totally shift on him. We're going to get deeper into this conversation tomorrow on Westwood One Sports Night in terms of how the perception of Wemby has changed after this finals, but I wanted to get Law's opinion on it. Let's look big picture here at the NBA offseason here, Law, particularly with the NBA draft that's set to tip off in about a week from now for the Barclays in Brooklyn. So being reported by Jeremy Wu and Shams Charania of the Four Letter Network that Darren Peterson, only working out with the Washington Wizards, has rejected workouts with other teams. One, crazy how the tables have turned and now all of a sudden people want to play in Washington. That's awesome for me as a Wizards fan. But do you think Darren Peterson is being misguided with this approach?
1: No, not at all. Like, he's going to be a top four pick and he wants to be the number one pick. That's clear to me. And so he's going to do what he can to convince Washington that he should be the number one pick. And for him, it's like, it doesn't matter. It's number one. And if he's not number one, then he's going to make Utah make a tough decision. That's really what that comes down to for me. Like, there's Utah, there's Memphis. If you slip all the way to Chicago, then, I mean, something had to go crazy.
2: Really wrong.
1: Because for me, Washington, it's either going to be AJ. It should just be AJ, honestly. Like,
2: yeah,
1: I mean, I just filed a lot of words to my editors that I hope will come out over maybe over the weekend, maybe Monday at the latest, but about every team's developmental core. When you look at Washington, they have players at every position that they've drafted, except really the four, but, you know, you got to put five guys out there. So you've had nominal, you know, fours who are better suited to play the three. And AJ actually played the four last year at BYU, you know, like he started next to three guys who were smaller than him, Richie Saunders, who's a draft prospect, and two guards, you know? So I just feel like Washington getting AJ makes the most sense. And Darren probably might sense that. And this is Darren's last chance to, you know, to change someone's mind. Either he's going to be the Washington pick or he's going to be picked up probably by Utah because, again, going back to developmental cores and balancing your rosters with just the makeup of the young players, the guys on rookie contracts. The Jazz are stacked up front. They just traded for Jaren Jackson Jr. They still have Larry Markkanen. And now you got this controversy with Walker Kessler, but at the end of the day, he's a restricted free agent. Right. You need something to balance that out. And, like, Darren Peterson makes a ton of sense in Utah. And if not, then you're talking about a logjam for Utah Jazz, but they're going to still probably take AJ. So I don't think it's misguided. He's going to be a high pick, and he knows it, and he wants to go at the highest spot.
2: I agree. I pick up what you're putting down for the most part. Like I said, I don't think he did himself any favors at Kansas, not, you know, being more vocal about it, but I totally understood it, and I was not in the camp of trying to crucify that kid for what was going on. It was obviously something that was super frustrating for him. His reputation before they gave him that NIL bag is that he's all basketball all the time. It's still the same reputation. And as a Wizards fan, Law, I'll tell you, I'm torn. Because I can talk myself into both. I just can, because I think they're both super talented dudes. The question is going to be, you know, is he really making this a tough decision for the Wizards in terms of what they ultimately choose to do here? Because it feels like it, like DeBonce is the safe, clear-cut pick, but closer we get, the more arguments are being made for one Darren Peterson. As far as that third pick and who should go third, from the folks that you've talked to and then your own basketball eye, which we respect so much here on the program, what do you make personally of Cameron Boozer? And what type of ceiling do you think he has at the NBA level?
1: Well, I just trust dudes who get hoop, right? Like, because you got to think about it, you know, like a lot of the draft is a crapshoot, and you're judging three things. In a vacuum, can you play? But also, what is your fit going to look like in an existing team setting, right? And then, does your game translate to the level that you are about to enter? In other words, what is your level of competitiveness? I've seen talented guys. I've seen guys that get along. But you have to be able to compete and win. And competing and winning means leveling up. It means going from college to the NBA. It means going from the regular season to the playoffs. And so, you know, I think Cameron Boozer is wired to – like, look at just his year at Duke. Like, he was decorated. You know what I'm saying? He won all the awards. His daddy was an all-star, you know.
2: It's in his DNA.
1: I just trust dudes like that. And, like, the floor is so high with him. But the ceiling's high because I feel like he's going to get buckets. I feel like he's going to be like Paolo, a big body guy who can make the right play in addition to making the play himself. And, you know, there's a type of player that you need to pair him with. I don't think Boozer's a standout athlete. He's not the biggest guy, but I mean, he's going to get buckets. He's going to get boards, and he's going to be a guy who immediately improves in offense. And I think he's skilled. Like, he can shoot the basketball. He can, like, he's played enough basketball. I just trust that. And he's durable. He played. You know, I love Caleb Wilson. Like, watching his tape is some of the most exciting. Like, look, I watch all these guys tape. I watch them dunk because that's my favorite thing to watch. You know what I'm saying? Like, Caleb Wilson was my favorite dude to watch. It was him and Cameron Carr. Watching Cameron Carr's tape was like, oh, my God.
2: Yeah.
1: But it's like, it's more, you got to do, it's more than just highlights. You got to be able to just, because what did Mike Brown say? Possession after possession after possession. You know what I'm saying?
2: Relentless.
1: You got to be able to play the game and do the stuff that leads to wins, and winning performances and practices. There's a culture that goes with that. So I trust that Cameron Boozer is going to be, like, if Peterson and A.J. DeBonso are the top two picks, I think Memphis has to pick between Wilson and Boozer. Again, you're talking about culture and establishing what you think you want. And that's not a knock on Wilson, but I just think Cameron Boozer, that pedigree means something.
2: Indeed it does, man. Always love picking your brain. Appreciate you making some time for us here late night, my friend. We will do it again soon as we get geared up for next week's NBA draft. Law Murray, ladies and gentlemen. Appreciate you, Law.
1: Hey, thank you, man.
2: Make sure you read his work at The Athletic. He just put out The Athletic's final power rankings for the 2026 season, and he still thinks the Wizards suck. But that will change. That will change. That will change sooner rather than later, because my team's getting good players and your team's not. We're going to reset things, man. We had to dip our toe in the NBA water. Before we get out of here, I promise we'll dip our toe in the World Cup water. We'll dip our toe in the Stanley Cup Finals water. Oh, I know you all are ready to do that. But when we come back, yeah, Thrill's got it on. I actually think that hoodie that you're wearing right now, it's not like overly doing too much. I love the black and red color scheme. It's just a great color scheme for a dude like myself who's pretty basic and doesn't dress particularly great. Instagram may say otherwise. No, I rock with it.
3: No, I mean, that's the way I like to do it. It's got a little pop.
2: Yeah.
3: But not too much.
2: Yeah, a little bit of razzle-dazzle. I dig it.
3: That's it. It's like, not overbearing.
2: It's like when they decide to, you know, maybe put Xavier Leggett at a quarterback because they want a real guy under center.
3: Oh, God.
2: You know, just doing
3: it. He better get it right this year. He better get it right this year.
2: I've been watching his workouts. I don't know if he's eating.
3: Yeah.
2: I don't know if he's still eating squirrel, but.
3: He dropped some weight, whatever he's doing.
2: He did. He's cut up, man.
3: Mm-hmm.
2: The women love Xavier Leggett. I wonder if the women know he's not that good at football. We'll reset things because there's new blood coming to the NFL by way of the quarterback position. We'll give you the latest on Brendan Sorsby next here on Westwood One Sports Night. 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

0: This is Westwood One Sports Night. Here's Linnell Willingham.
1: Thank you, Mr. Big Voice Guy. Youngest of Charles, Linnell Willingham, rocking out with you for about another half hour as we continue to push the envelope as we get this bad boy to 3 a.m. Eastern Time. Appreciate you all chiming in on the phones the way that you did throughout the course of this show. I want to reset things. Top story of the night, Brendan Sorsby.

0: the Texas Tech quarterback finally waving the white flag. He, along with Texas Tech University, waving the white flag in this situation. And something tells me that there was a reason why they chose to wave the white flag. The decision by the Big 12, the decision of the Big 12 to sue Texas Tech University, I think is the straw that broke the camel's back in terms of this situation. The fact that Texas Tech was actually willing to go forward with this as long as they did, I think is fascinating. But to me, man, right now, like, it's a big win for college football, ultimately, that Sorsby and company chose to back down. But I believe this is just the tip of the iceberg, man. The number one problem, even though he's backing out of this situation, the number one problem and the number one issue here is still a big problem and a big issue. The NCAA needs to be able to enforce its rules that it agrees upon. They need to be able to enforce those rules without a judge. They just do. And we know it, man. As far as the reputation of Texas Tech, as our guy Will the Thrill Dalton said, man, toothpaste is already out the tube. You already got the black eye, right? We already know that you lack integrity and that you really don't give a damn about the rules. The inmates run the asylum. That's what they believe. I think still, though, sports gambling at some point, and maybe we're seeing it now, we're living through it in real time. Sports gambling, to me, is going to end up being so detrimental to the integrity of pro sports and college sports, man. You cannot have another situation like this happen, unfortunately, unless you're oblivious and, you know, don't think much, is the best way that I could put it. This is just the tip of the iceberg. Someone else of prominence is gambling on themselves, is gambling on their respective team. Each and every year, it feels like, for the past 6-7 years, there's been a major sports gambling, you know, scandal to come out. And I think the Sorsby thing, it's just the latest, man. But their decision, talking about the Big 12, to sue Big Tech, to sue Texas Tech, their decision to do that, man, you know, ultimately is the reason why I think Brennan Sorsby and Texas Tech chose to wave the white flag. He's going to declare for the supplemental draft. My immediate question when it comes to that is, will Roger Goodell punish Brennan Sorsby? And we took a bunch of calls on this throughout the course of the night. Some of you said, well, he didn't commit these crimes or he didn't do these wrongdoings in the NFL, so why should he be subject to NFL punishment? Well, precedent says he is subject to NFL punishment, despite, you know, those wrongdoings happening at the collegiate level. Take you back to 2011 with Terrell Pryor and that situation at Ohio State, where, you know, the players were exchanging, you know, autographs and autographed memorabilia in exchange for tattoos, something so innocent, something so pure when you think about today's landscape of college athletics. Roger Goodell suspended Terrell Pryor for 5 games, and I want to pull it up here again to use the exact proper language that was used by Roger Goodell in the National Football League in terms of why he chose to uphold the suspension of Terrell Pryor. In 2011, he got suspended 5 games. He appealed it, upheld it, and said this was the reason why. Quote, I believe it is a fair conclusion that he intentionally took steps to ensure that he would be declared ineligible for further college play and would be able to enter the NFL via the supplemental draft. Similar situation here with Brennan Sorsby. I think his reason for declaring for the NFL draft is to bypass the potential consequences that come with the wrongdoing that he did, with sports gambling at the rate that he was. If you are Roger Goodell in the National Football League, more than domestic violence, more than violation of the NFL's health and wellness program, more than violations of the drug program, a sports gambling allegation, a sports gambling scandal, is extremely detrimental to the integrity of the sport. Am I saying that domestic violence or sports gambling is worse than DV? Hell no. No place on God's green earth for that type of stuff, for that type of behavior. Not justifying it at all. But in terms of what the NFL cares about more, for being frank, they'll never admit it. But the NFL cares about sports gambling scandals far more than it does any other personal conduct violations, because those other personal conduct violations cannot interfere with the integrity of the sport. And that's where I think things stand when it comes to Brendan Sorsby. I think he ultimately gets selected in this supplemental draft because he is a quarterback and because he's got talent. It's the bottom line. He's a quarterback and he's got talent. I know one team that won't be selecting one Brendan Sorsby. It's the Cleveland Browns. Their head coach, Todd Monken, or Uncle Todd, as I'm now going to be calling him, had this to say about the Browns' potential interest in Sorsby.
1: Look, that's not even come across my desk. I don't think we're in a position to want to go down that road. That's my opinion. That's not Andrew's. And that I like the quarterbacks that we have. I think that's a slippery slope when you go down that, irrespective of talent, right, in terms of the situation he's put himself in. We all know what that is. He put himself in that situation. Ah! And we've seen in other sports with players that have been banned for life from playing in professional sports. I think that's a slippery slope to go down that road.
0: Todd Monken said, not on my watch. I just got the damn job. You ain't going to catch me stealing out the cash register already. I'm not doing it. I get it, though, if you're Todd Monken. I totally get it. I totally get it. But despite the Browns potentially not having interest, there will be teams that have interest simply based off of, one, the position that he plays, quarterback. There's a premium on it, man. There is a scarcity of quarterbacks in the National Football League. And you're telling me you get to bid on one that has first-round talent? I think teams are going to be chopping at the bit to have the opportunity to take, you know, Brendan Sorsby. But to me, there's only one team that makes the most sense. I think the New York Jets have done such a good job this offseason creating an environment, an infrastructure that a young quarterback could succeed in. Offensive line's a good group. The skill group is damn good based off of how they revamped it by way of the draft. Garrett Wilson, Omar Cooper, Mason Taylor, Kenyon Sadiq, Adnay Mitchell. They've got real legitimate weapons, not to mention the three-headed monster in the backfield. I think the New York Jets are in position to do it. The other reason is this. Let's say the suspension's only 5 games. Let's just say that. Let's say the Jets get off to a tough start, and it's 3-6 to start. You think there's anybody in that Jets locker room that would be frowning if Aaron Glenn walked into the offensive meeting and said, hey, we're gonna let Brendan rock out here the rest of the way to see what he's got? I can see it happening, and I can see him having success as well. And if you're a Jets fan, you're wondering, why would we do this? We're going to ruin our opportunity to get a top quarterback in 27, aren't we, Liddell? No, you're not. And if you do ruin your opportunity to get a top quarterback in 27, guess what? You've already got one anyway. That's how I look at it. If Brendan Sorsby plays you out of the Dante Moore sweepstakes, if Brendan Sorsby plays you out of the Arch Manning sweepstakes, ugh. If he does, that's not a bad thing. That's a good thing. 310-840-4910. Last call of the night comes by way of the shy. Joel, wanting to check in. Welcome into Westwood One Sports Night, pal.
2: Thank you. How are you tonight?
0: I'm good, man. Appreciate you chiming in.
2: So, I honestly, if I break a law in the state of Illinois, why am I going to get prosecuted in Wisconsin or Indiana or Iowa? That's the way that I look at it, man. This is a young guy, and he made a mistake. And,
0: yes, of course.
2: You know, after the fact, he owned up to the mistake in a crappy way. I agree with you on that. But if we made a line of all people who made mistakes in their youth, that line would go all the way to the other side of the world.
0: Here's my thing. Here's my thing. Just because you made a mistake don't mean you're not subject to consequences. I've made mistakes.
2: And
0: plenty of mistakes
2: and
0: in my life.
2: I agree.
0: And I was subject to consequence. The thing that I think you're getting at, and I agree, this isn't something that should prevent him from ever having an NFL career. That's the point.
2: Absolutely. Absolutely. You know, I feel like he needs to be punished at the level of where he's at right now and deal with those consequences. And when it's time to go to the NFL, if he gets that opportunity, you know, give him a fresh start, because if there's one thing that people love, it's a comeback story.
0: Of course.
2: And, man, to see that guy redeem himself would make a lot of people feel good. And to see him do it with a team like the Jets, I'm not even going to touch that one, man.
0: Hey, y'all keep sleeping on the Jets, man. This is what I'll be known as all summer. Linnell Willingham, the Jets defender from D.C. I appreciate you, as always, Joe, checking in from the Shy. That'll put a bow on our calls for tonight. Awesome job by you guys on the phones, bringing it strong each and every time you stepped up to the plate. Let's do this. We're not going to put the show to bed the way we normally do, because our guy Denton Day's not here tonight. But we will get into two items that I'd probably be fired for if I didn't get to them. The World Cup and the Stanley Cup champions, the Carolina Hurricanes. We'll check in with those two winners, Team USA, men's national team, and the Hurricanes next.
3: Patrick Mahomes is the NFL's first $1 million man. The future Hall of Famer has a new deal with the Chiefs worth over $500 million. Coming off major knee surgery, will the three-time Super Bowl champ still have the Mahomes magic to live up to the contract? Westwood One Sports.
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0: can tell by the rejoin music, this bad boy coming to an end. Westwood One Sports Night. Whitney Youngest in charge and L. Willingham. Rocking out with you. One final segment as we get you up to 3 a.m. Eastern time. Two things that happened over the weekend that we did not touch on throughout the course of this show because Brendan Sorsby is a raging gambleholic. I want to start on the pitch. I feel like I should do this portion of the show with an accent that is reminiscent of what you hear when you're watching the United States men's national team during the World Cup here. We're actually getting to host the World Cup out in Los Angeles. We found out in 2018 that this was going to be something that we got rewarded with as a country, and the United States wasting no time. This was probably the most electric start in U.S. men's national team history. They scored their first of four goals at the seven-minute mark, third fastest in a World Cup match for the United States. And check this out. They're under new leadership. They're under new management, new guidance here, as Mauricio Pochettino, now the new manager? Is that what we call him in soccer? He's not a head coach. He's, the leader, GM, whatever the hell. He's the guy pushing the buttons. He's the guy in charge of the X's and O's. And you can tell, their last World Cup appearance, through the course of four games, the U.S. scored just three goals. They scored four in their opening round matchup against Paraguay. And Paraguay ain't no slouch if you ain't been keeping up. During, you know, the World Cup qualifiers, they beat Brazil, they beat Argentina, and had the best defensive rating in the South American World Cup qualifiers. So, like, that was no small feat in which they accomplished over the weekend. The other piece of this is that we had a star born in the opening round of the World Cup for the United States, man. A star was born for the United States. Falarin Balogun, the first multi-goal World Cup game by a U.S. men's national team player since 1930. Falarin, as we're calling him, had this to say post-match about the energy.
1: Yeah, it's a fantastic day. You know, I'm just happy with the 3 points. You know, as you said, it's my first World Cup, you know, and to start with two goals, you know, I couldn't ask for much more, so I'm very happy.
2: It's hard to even put into a description the fan support and the joy that you can feel right now from your team. How would you describe it?
1: Yeah, it's amazing. You know, we need the fans, you know, to support us, to be that extra man, and today they

0: Where do you go from here? We know this is a long tournament. How do you keep building?
1: Just have to rest and recover, you know, and we look forward to the next game in about a week's time. So, yeah, you know, we'll make sure we're ready for that.
2: Need a little bit of R&R, says Falarin, as Team United States, Team USA, coming up big with the 4-1 victory. The other piece of this that I thought was fascinating, and you kind of heard it in the background there, man. That environment out at SoFi the other night, holy cow. First and foremost, the who's who of celebrities was out. I Show Speed, the fact that I'm naming him first is kind of crazy, right? I Show Speed, Jaden Daniels, Jared Goff, Draymond Green, Kareem Abdul-Jabbar, Zach Ertz and Julie Ertz, Pete Davidson's weird ass was in attendance. Everybody who was everybody, Bill Gates was there. Can I be honest with you guys? I didn't know Bill Gates' ass was alive. Swear for the Lord. Swear for the Lord. I had no clue Bill Gates was even still alive. But shout out to Bill and Microsoft. Jamie Foxx was there. Paris Hilton was there. She's another one who it's like, are you like a figment of my imagination? David Beckham, Tom Cruise. It was awesome, man. I'll tell you this. The people that were at SoFi for the World Cup game for the United States, that celebrity row, quote-unquote, much better than what the Knicks had. Just saying. In our final couple of minutes, we will give some praise to the champs here. Carolina Hurricanes. Coach Brendan Moore. Getting it done. Getting it done. Won it as a player. Won it as a coach. We're going to get into this maybe tomorrow. So I thought this was fascinating. Best player coaches in pro sports. That's going to be fascinating.
3: I like that.
2: Real quick thrill. As somebody that is a resident of North Kakalaki, what does this mean? What does this mean to the folks down in the Carolinas?
3: It means everything. I mean, these two chips, which you just mentioned, where Rod won it as a player, now as a coach, 20 years apart.
2: Wow.
3: 20 years apart. I mean, what's the best way to celebrate the 20-year anniversary of 06? Just go do it again. And the way they did it, such a dominant way, it's a part. They're in downtown Raleigh tonight. It's a party. They're throwing down.
2: Unlimited amounts of cheer wine being thrown back by the residents of Carolina. Get your drink on.
3: Yeah.
2: That's what you got to do, baby.
3: Sound the siren.
2: Sound the damn siren. We're getting ready to sound the siren on this program, man. That is going to do it for another installment of Westwood One Sports Night. Thank you to our guy, Will the Thrill Dalton. Thank you to Oliver Popular, back from his MLB scouting hiatus to rejoin us here on the program. Thank you to Law Murray. Thank you for all of your calls. And more importantly, thank you to Brendan Sorsby for declaring for the NFL draft. Drake Toll is next.
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0: As we take you coast to coast tonight, here on Westwood One Sports Tonight, Youngest in Charge, rocking out with you as we get you up to 3 a.m. Eastern Time. Number to call us on the talking text line, 310-840-4910 is the number. What we're chewing on the talking text line right now is this. Brennan Sorsby, the big news of the evening here tonight, actually started in the afternoon. And I think the big breaking news is a byproduct of the mini breaking news, air quotes, right? Mini breaking news that we got earlier today. Let's start with that. If you all aren't familiar with the situation, Brennan Sorsby, Texas Tech quarterback, has been in some hot water, man, when it comes to his college football career. He admitted to placing bets on a bunch of different sports and completed an inpatient rehab for a gambling addiction. NCAA denied his reinstatement request back in May. Then last week, a judge in Texas granted him a temporary injunction, making him eligible for the college football season. That sent people into a frenzy, and for good reason, because what that judge did was potentially open up Pandora's box and theoretically strip not just the Big 12, but the NCAA of any power that they have in terms of, you know, putting and enforcing their rules. That's what that ruling, what that temporary injunction theoretically did. And I give a big shout out to all of the members of the Big 12, to all of the athletic directors of the Big 12 for not falling victim to the system. They fought, which is why earlier today it was announced that the Big 12 was going to sue Texas Tech. They filed a federal lawsuit in the Northern District of Texas earlier this afternoon, seeking both a declaratory judgment and injunctive relief to, allow the league the authority to use his bylaws to punish Brennan Sorsby. Basically, the fact that they had to sue to be able to enforce their own rules, that shows you where this situation was going. As a result, Brennan Sorsby in Texas Tech decided that, you know what, it's time to wave the white flag and stop fighting this fight. We're going to advise him to enter the supplemental draft. Now that that's out of the way, and he's made the decision to enter the supplemental draft, the ball is in Roger Goodell's court now. And that's what I want your calls on at 310-840-4910. Will Brennan Sorsby be suspended by the National Football League? Should he be suspended by the National Football League? And if so, how long is an appropriate suspension? Because to me, if you are Roger Goodell, you have to make a point. You got to stand on business. Honestly, you have to stand on business. The American philosopher Aubrey Drake Graham once said on his Iceman album that just dropped, "There ain't no standing on business with me. You're standing 10 toes in quicksand." That in this situation is kind of what I feel like Roger Goodell's doing. Because on one hand, I want him to come out and lay the hammer down. I want him to deliver a punishment so stiff, he's got to deliver a punishment so stiff that no other player thinks that this is acceptable. So I think his whole rookie season ultimately gets stripped from him. We have some precedent here. Calvin Ridley of the Falcons, for a much less egregious gambling scandal, got suspended indefinitely and had to miss an entire season. He bet $1,500, people. Brennan Sorsby has bet, what is it, over $90,000? This kid's got to get, I expect Big, and I'm calling him Big Roger. I expect Big Roger Goodell to levy the hammer down. Am I wrong on that? Am I being too stiff? Give me your thoughts on the talking text line, 310-840-4910. Enough of me yapping away. I'm going to get to you. Let's see who was here for. Let's start with Jack in Texas. Wanting to chime in. Jack, welcome in to Westwood One Sports Night, brother. What you got, man? What type of suspension do you see coming Sorsby's way?
1: Well, it's good to speak with you, but I have something prior to the suspension. I have something based off of what you've been speaking about. Roger Goodell is in charge of the NFL. as far as the crimes or supposed crimes and guilty or not guilty, that would be the NCAA. He was accused and found guilty through the people in charge of betting on college sports, which is a no-go, the forbidden rule. Now, that's like your previous employer. You found guilty of stealing supplies or guilty of whatever their rules were. And now the next employer
0: wouldn't have hired your ass, Jack. He wouldn't have hired you, pal. The next employer's not hiring you if you steal from another company. I get the example you're trying to make, but
1: I know, I get that. I can agree. If the next employer don't hire you, then yes, they don't hire you because of your past employment. But when he does get employed by his next employer, the next employer to you, is it on your next employer to punish you for your past employment because they have not already hired you? Would have to be the pretense. They have hired you.
0: I totally get where you're coming from, Jack, and I think you're making an interesting point. I appreciate the call. This is my thing, right? With the example that Jack just tried to bring to the forefront, this is how I look at that. I go back to, first and foremost, guys, when it comes to these suspensions that are levied out by Roger Goodell and your favorite commissioner or whatever league there is precedent that gives them guidelines on how to levy out said suspension. So I'll go back to the language that was used by Roger Goodell in 2011 when they decided to uphold Terrell Pryor's 5-game suspension, which he had the chance to appeal, by the way. And like we're finding out, the NFL chose to uphold it. This is the quote from Roger Goodell back in 2011, rather, as to why he upheld Pryor's suspension for something he didn't do, like Jack said, for something he didn't do in the NFL. Quote, "I believe it is a fair conclusion that he intentionally took steps to ensure that he would be declared ineligible for further college play and would be able to enter the NFL via the supplemental draft." So this situation, entering the supplemental draft for Brendan Sorsby, allows him to bypass the punishment that college football was going to levy out. That is the big difference here to me. To me, and I think somebody wrote it in the chat earlier in the show, remember, if you're listening to us on one of our over 200-plus affiliates out there nationwide, we appreciate you locking in here to Westwood One Sports Night. You can also stream the show and see my handsome mug, baby. You can stream it on YouTube. Just search Westwood One Sports Night. And you can stream it on X Nightly as well. It is at NELL_BTP. In this situation, where is Brendan Sorsby suffering any consequences, guys? He's not losing. So if you're Roger Goodell, it's the same situation with Terrell Pryor. He chose to enter the supplemental draft to bypass the potential consequences that were going to be levied down by the Big 12 and the NCAA. That's the other thing, Thrill, that had me in a tizzy last week. What's the commissioner of the Big 12's name, bro, man? Brett Yermark, if I'm not mistaken?
2: Brett Yermark.
0: He's got to grow a pair, Thrill. First and foremost, this should have never made it to the NCAA level, brother. This was a Big 12 problem. That's it.
2: It could have been stopped. But you know what? Mm-hmm. I was talking about this to somebody today. It's like, this is why you only see stuff like this in the NCAA in terms of the dysfunction.
0: Yep.
2: In terms of the just clunking. Because, in the NBA, the MLB, the NFL, you know what you get? Fines, suspension, it's cut
0: it's
2: and dry.
0: Over with.
2: But in college, there's no commissioner, no governing body, there's nobody to like just enforce this stuff. So it goes to courts, or this commissioner wants this, and then this group of schools wants this. It's clunky. It's you get.
0: Isn't insider trading illegal, though, in the court of law? I'm surprised the law isn't after his ass. It's hard to trying to put him in jail. Let's get to the calls. 310-840-4910. We'll go from the state of Texas to the state of Ohio that knows all about college athletes being suspended at the pro level for what they did in college. Matt is in Ohio wanting to check in. Matt, Good evening, my friend. Welcome into Western One Sports Night. What you got, brother?
3: Hey, how's it going? First-time caller. First and foremost, on the suspension, I think between 7 and 10 games. Big Ohio State fan here. Mm-hmm. You know, Terrell Pryor, not only, you know, he went to the supplemental, got suspended for 5 games for doing what he's doing by selling memorabilia, but he also got Jim Tressel fired, and there are other multiple players involved. I think Texas Tech should fire the head coach, the athletic director. I think they should put the hammer on them as well.
0: For even trying to do it. For even trying to do it, right? Is that what you're getting at?
3: Yes, sir.
0: Yeah. I think it's a hell of a point, man. I appreciate the call, brother. Hopefully you check us out again soon, man. 310-840-4910 is the number. Here on the People Show, Westwood One Sports Tonight, where we're getting your thoughts on whether or not Roger Goodell in the National Football League should suspend Texas Tech quarterback Brennan Soresby. He's declaring for the supplemental draft, theoretically bypassing any sort of punishment that the NCAA could levy down on him. Should Roger Goodell fill in the blank, so to speak, and pick up the pieces? We'll go from Ohio to Miami. Josh is in Miami wanting to check in. Josh, what's going on, bro, man? Welcome in.
4: What's going on? What's going on? Hope everybody's doing great tonight.
0: Yes, sir. You too.
4: I just want to touch on a couple of quick points. Roger Goodell isn't going to do anything because the genie's already out the bottle, bro. Everybody knows it. With DraftKings, Kelsey, all the BS that's going on with betting and making money, the business is too big. It's not going to happen. This has been going on for 20, 30 years in college sports. And people just wasn't getting caught for it. Now it's all out in the open. There ain't much they can do about it. What do you think?
0: I think they have to. I don't think, and I appreciate the call, Josh. I don't think if Roger Goodell in this situation chooses not to levy out not just a punishment but a stiff one at that, what type of message are you sending, to college football, who is pretty important to the success and the future of the NFL, and then two, what type of message are you sending to the dudes in your sport, man? Calvin Ridley, here's all I will say, man. Calvin Ridley got suspended indefinitely for way, way less. I think Brennan Soresby is set to miss his entire rookie season. That's how I look at it. I think Roger Goodell, what's the old saying? Is going to rule with an iron fist. Like, that's how I look at this situation. I think he is going to go Kanye crazy. Oh, yeah? It's like one of them situations, man. Y'all, look, we family here on Westwood One Sports Night. Y'all been a kid before in the grocery store, and you acting up, or you see a kid in the grocery store acting up, and you know the parent look at that kid and say, wait till we get out this damn grocery store. That's how Roger Goodell has got to be looking at Brennan Soresby. Oh, yeah? You got past the NCAA, huh? You think you hot stuff, huh? The NCAA couldn't do nothing with you. Watch what I do to your ass. 310-840-4910 is the number. Marty is out in Texas wanting to chime in. Marty, what's going on, brother? Welcome in.
5: Yeah, thank you. I went to Tech, but I wanted to say with Roger Goodell, mm-hmm. I don't, you know, so if he suspends him for a year, whatever team draft, and you'll never play your first year anyway. Can they
0: but
5: give
0: a
5: him
0: a
5: big
0: suspension? But a
5: bonus,
0: suspension. So they can't. I'll answer your question and let you continue. If he's suspended, this isn't like being injured and redshirting. When you're suspended, you're permitted from being at the facility. You can't be in meetings. That's why, to me, whoever chooses, there's only a couple of teams that I feel like it makes sense for that reason. But no, he wouldn't be able to just treat it like a redshirt year because you'd be away from the facility.
5: Thank you.
0: Yep, no problem, Marty. Appreciate you chiming in, brother. 310-840-4910. This situation's fascinating. Am I being too critical by saying that he should be suspended for the entirety of his rookie year? And let me actually rephrase that. I'm not saying he should, quote-unquote, be suspended. I just feel like that's the type of suspension Roger's looking at here. Roger's, first and foremost, you don't think Roger Goodell is licking his chops and really probably saying, thank you, Brennan Soresby, being stupid-ass Texas Tech. Finally, we get something to distract us from Mike Vrabel and Diana Rossini. Holy cow! This is the type of scandal that the NFL thrives on, not infidelity. 310-840-4910 is the number. Trippy calling from out in B-more. Trippy, what's going on, man?
6: Hey, Len, come on, man, with that B-more, man. You got to say Baltimore, man. You know better than that.
0: Come on, man. Baltimore. What's going on, brother?
6: Hey, what's going on, good brother? Long time I ain't talked to you, man.
0: Yes, I always listen to you, though, man. I appreciate you checking in, man.
6: Yes, sir. But look, about that, I don't even know the kid's name. Spoilsby, whatever his name is, right? I was just in a brown space on Twitter, man. And you be like, the fans want him. What do you want him for?
0: They're crazy, Trippy. They're crazy, Trippy. Here's the thing, though, about Sorsby, Trippy.
6: Yeah.
0: They said he would have been. There were executives, Trippy, that said he would have rivaled Mendoza if he would have came out in 26 as a top quarterback. Now, it feels like that's out of nowhere, Trippy, but I'm going to take him at face value for it.
6: Well, I mean, they might be telling the truth, but the thing is, we're talking about why he's in the situation he's in now.
0: Exactly.
6: For batting. So, like, let's be real, Len. It's going to be between Deshaun and Shador, right? This kid, even if he gets suspended, he's not going to get no playing time unless the other people get hurt.
0: In the meantime,
6: when he's suspended, you don't think that man's still going to be betting on other sports? Or, you know what I mean?
0: That's like, my thing. Man. That's why, Trippy, and I appreciate the call, brother. That's why I think the suspension has got to be stiff for the reason that Trippy just mentioned. While he's suspended, all he's going to have is when two people that are scared want to fight each other but don't really want to do it, they say, we ain't got nothing but space and opportunity, brother. All he's got is space and opportunity to continue these same behaviors. I want you to line up on the phones with us. 310-840-4910 is the number here on Westwood One Sports Night. Brennan Sorsby going to wave the white flag. He is not going to attempt to play for Texas Tech this year. He is entering the 2026 supplemental draft. Question is this: will Roger Goodell suspend him? If so, how long should the suspension be? Or do you even think he should be suspended? 310-840-4910. Your call's next here on Westwood One Sports Night. 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

0: latest and greatest in the world of sports here on Westwood One Sports Night with the youngest in Charles and L. Willingham. I'll get you up to 3 a.m. Eastern time. It is the People Show. Talking text line wide open for you, 310-840-4910. The big news of the night, Brennan Sorsby. The saga between him, Texas Tech, the Big 12, and the NCAA, we assume is now over after Texas Tech and Sorsby earlier today waving the white flag. Pete Thamel of ESPN reporting that Sorsby going to declare for the 2026 supplemental draft set to happen at the end of July. The question is this at 310-840-4910. Will Roger Goodell suspend Brennan Sorsby? 310-840-4910. If you believe he will, how long of a suspension do you see? And then everybody's entitled to their opinion. Should he be subject to a suspension from the National Football League because this happened in college? 310-840-4910. How did we get here, Linnell? Is probably what some of you were saying. The Big 12 decided to sue Texas Tech today, and I think that was the straw that broke the camel's back. Couldn't do it. Couldn't do it. This situation, the longer it went on, like I continue to say, threatened the integrity of college athletics. Because the way that it looks right now, well, the way that it looked prior to Texas Tech in Sorsby waving the white flag, it looked like the inmates run the asylum. And I think despite Brennan Sorsby and Texas Tech waving the white flag, the same main issue still exists for college athletics. And it's this. There is not a governing body. There is not a set of rules that is concrete and in place that must be followed by every member of the NCAA. For NCAA schools to have the ability to, well, if we don't agree with your punishment, we're just going to go get a temporary injunction from a judge. The fact that that is an option totally strips the NCAA and their respective conferences from any ability to realistically hold, you know, wrongdoers accountable. And that's a problem. So it's a major win to me for college football. But like I said earlier, major win for college football for now. I think we're just at the tip of the iceberg with this. 310-840-4910 is the number. Let's go to Jim in Indiana wanting to check in. Jim, welcome into Westwood One Sports Night, brother.
1: First time caller.
0: Appreciate you chiming in, man.
1: I got a Sorsby deal for you. No Goodell suspension.
0: No Goodell suspension, says Jim. Okay.
1: All right. Pay him $180K after taxes for the $90K he gambled on. 1 year contract.
0: Yeah. So someone just tweeted at me with an excellent point. I want to run it by you, Jim. Someone said, why should this kid deal with the NFL suspension when Jim Harbaugh wasn't subject to any suspension at the NFL level after cheating at Michigan? It's a very good point. But as I'll continue to say, with any comparable situation that people try to bring up, the severity of the crime, the severity of the rule that was broken to me, puts it in uncharted territories. And I don't think it's fair to try and compare what Coach Harbaugh did or compare Terrell Pryor or Jim Tressel or whatever, or Urban Meyer when he came to the NFL. I don't think it's fair because this crime that he committed, and I don't want to call it a crime, but this wrongdoing is way more severe than the others.
1: Sounds like to me they need to go after Tech and the guy that passed the law.
0: 100%.
1: The judgment.
0: And I think that's the next step for the NCAA. I appreciate the call, by the way. I think that's the next step for the NCAA. If you're the Big 12, do you still go through trying to sue Texas Tech? We saw earlier tonight, and I still haven't found confirmation of this, so maybe I should stop saying it. Michigan allegedly canceled a volleyball match with Texas Tech over this. Like, people the fact that they were willing to go through with this, and the example I used earlier, for them to be willing to stick their neck out, this is the equivalent of like murder for hire to me, right? This is, and every time I say it, Thrill shakes his head and goes, damn it, Linnell. But bear with me for a second when I say it, man. This move, the decision that Texas Tech and Sorsby was making to fight this, if it continued to play out and he would have ultimately been granted ability to play, to me it's a death penalty. It's a death sentence to the integrity and seriousness of the NCAA. Honestly. So for Sorsby and company to just wave the white flag, like, ah, on second thought, bruh, I'm just going to go to the NFL. As Will the Throw Dalton said, the toothpaste is already out of the tube. You can't pay somebody for a murder for hire case, get their mind on ending somebody, and then all of a sudden say, you know what, I actually like them. They're actually okay with me. 310-840-4910 is the number here. Marty is in Ohio wanting to check in. Marty Marr, what's going on, man?
2: I just want to call in and say I don't believe that the NFL should be able to suspend him. He's not a member of the NFL.
0: I am stunned that a lot of you have called in and said that. I honestly, and I give you an option. This is the people show. Y'all give me your opinions. I am stunned that you feel that way. Why should why should he not be punished at all for what he did? Where is the punishment? Where are the consequences here?
2: You know, I get what you're saying, but I mean, he's not in the NFL, though. You know, he's not in the NFL. NCAA needs to deal with him, but their hands are tied.
0: My thing is, they don't have the ability to deal with him, man. That's my thing.
2: But, I mean, I still, right's right and wrong's wrong. You know, he didn't do wrong, but he's not in the NFL.
0: He's not in the NFL. And look, and I appreciate the call, Marty. Anybody that comes with that logic, I'll be frank. I hear where you're coming from. It's very simple. It's putting it in layman's terms, but I get it. Why should he be punished for something he did at the collegiate level? Because the decision to go to the NFL is strictly made off of his desire to bypass any sort of consequences for what he did. That's the bottom line of it. That's it. So that's the reason why he should be punished, despite not being in the NFL. The other thing is this. The NFL has clearly shown through their punishments, Calvin Ridley, and others that have indulged in sports gambling, homie, don't play that. You pick up what I'm putting down? They're not rocking. And they can't, guys. That's what I don't think you all understand. They can't afford to let this be water under the bridge. Because when you look at the relationships currently between pro sports leagues, power conferences, college athletics, and these sports gambling companies, you have to maintain the integrity or else people aren't going to gamble anymore. That's the reality. You have to maintain the integrity of the sport in order to keep this ecosystem functioning at, I'll admit, the ridiculously high level that it's functioning at. 310-840-4910 is the number. Jackson is in Michigan wanting to chime in. Jackson, what's going on, brother? Welcome into Western One Sports tonight.
3: Hey, how are you doing tonight?
0: Doing good, man. Appreciate you chiming in, buddy.
3: Absolutely, yeah. First-time caller. I was going to say someone stole my thunder on the Jim Harbaugh point. I'm a big Michigan fan, and I actually was kind of surprised he wasn't in any trouble by the NFL. Because he did kind of coach us to dodge punishment and, in my opinion, left Michigan in bad shape for a couple of years. So, yeah, that surprised me. But I would say he deserves, honestly, I would say he deserves a year and a half suspension because I think if a team drafts him, he might sit for a year because, you know, for development, kind of like Mahomes did, a lot of other quarterbacks do. So he could use that as an excuse.
0: This is the thing I try to keep helping y'all out with. Not to cut you off, brother. The way that a suspension works, you can't be in the building. So he's not going to just get your traditional redshirt year. It won't be that at all.
3: Right. That's a good point. Yeah. So if that's the case, then, yeah, maybe a year would suffice. To your point about the NCAA and them really not being able to enforce any rules, I feel like I feel like it's the NCAA's fault because they didn't accept where college football was going for a long time. The fact that there was this much money into the sport and they still tried to keep it an amateur sport when it really wasn't, to me, that's kind of where they fell apart. And I feel like they kind of have to accept that. I've always felt like college football is kind of like the U-22 NFL, if that makes sense. And if they could just do that and get a governing – yeah, well, maybe it's U-24 this day and age. U-25 with Hendon Hooker and guys like that playing at 25.
0: Right.
3: But I feel like if they can just accept that, become a professional sports league, have, you know, players union bargaining, or collective bargaining, I think then they can fix a lot of these problems and enforce the rules. But until they stop being so stubborn, I think maybe even the next step could be the power conferences leaving and forming their own league outside the NCAA.
0: That's what I think the NCAA is waiting on. I think those power – I think the SEC and the Big Ten in particular, in Notre Dame, and I'm missing – I feel like I'm missing another one of these independents, but, like, they're waiting for this situation or for situations, period, to get so bad in college athletics that they go, you know what, let's just make our own conference. Let's just branch off and not deal with the peasants, so to speak, and form our own power conference. And I appreciate the call, brother. That, to me, is where I think it's going to sound – if you're a college football fan, close your ears. I think that's where we're headed. We're eventually going to get to two super conferences unless – and I have no confidence to believe that this is coming anytime soon – unless the NCAA and the players can collectively bargain. Salary cap to – theoretically, levy and even out, excuse me, to even out the NIL playing field. I think you need an age restriction to stop some of these ridiculous situations we're seeing with eighth-year seniors and whatnot. And I also think we need a commissioner, bottom line, to set and help enforce the rules of this collective bargaining agreement. But this is why it'll never happen, guys. You know what's crazy? How can we sit up here, and we're not in Congress, we don't work in the NCAA offices, and we can come up with solutions all day long, can't we, about what the NCAA should do? But guess what? They don't want to do it. And you know where it all stems from? Greed, ladies and gentlemen. They don't want the players to get all of the money that they're entitled to. That's why they'll never collectively bargain. Because the rev share, they're not willing to comply with. They know how much money the players have been leaving on the table for years. 310-840-4910 is the number. Will Brennan Soresby be suspended by Roger Goodell in the NFL? Should he be suspended by Roger Goodell in the NFL? If so, how many games do you think he should be suspended for? 310-840-4910 is the number. As we roll throughout this midnight hour on the East Coast, we'll have some fun with this. We know that the young brother is eligible. Where is he going to take his next snap at? We'll chew on that as we roll throughout this midnight hour on the East Coast as well here on Westwood One Sports Night.
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calls from Chicago, Michigan, California, all across the East and West Coast. As we chew on the biggest story of the night, man, Brennan Sorsby in Texas Tech waving the white flag. He is going to apply for the 2026 NFL supplemental draft. Question is this: will Roger Goodell and the NFL suspend him once he is on a NFL team? Should they suspend him once he's on the NFL team? 310-840-4910 is the number on that. We've had a lot of interesting calls on this. I am surprised that more people, so many people, don't believe he should be suspended. I think that is totally ludicrous. I respect everyone's opinion, obviously, right? But how in the hell, and I love you, y'all my people, how could you look at this situation and say, eh, water under the bridge? He compromised the integrity of college football, guys. And you think he should receive no punishment? You think him having to forego his final year, you think that's a stiff enough punishment? I've let you all get your opinion off on it. Roger Goodell showed you with Calvin Ridley. And I want to go back to the details of that Calvin Ridley situation. Calvin Ridley only bet, what was it? $1,500 total, dude. He only bet $1,500. They got suspended indefinitely. Brennan Sorsby was dropping a bag. You know how many Chanel bags and baby Birkins and Maseratis he could have bought? I don't know how many Maseratis he could have bought. But you pick up what I'm putting down here. Brother was spending some change.

0: football team that's much more competent. Justin is in D.C. wanting to check in. Hail, Justin. What's going on, brother?
1: Hey, man, how are you doing tonight?
0: Doing good, man. Doing good.
1: So do you think the judge thing in Texas was trying to blockade Goodell from putting an NFL punishment? Like, I do think he should be suspended. I do think that having the judge come out of retirement was trying to maybe to blockade Goodell from doing any punishment at the next level because they couldn't punish him in college.
0: So the judge in Lubbock recommended a 2-game suspension, and then he would have been eligible to play the remainder of the college football season. In that scenario, no, I don't believe Sorsby would have been subject to punishment coming out of the 2027 draft.
1: But do you think it was more of a – because they didn't punish Harbaugh. I'm just trying to think, like what
0: – as far as why they didn't punish Harbaugh, look, I can't tell you why they didn't punish Harbaugh, brother. I really have no genuine, real explanation for that. It's kind of just NFL doing what the NFL wants to do. But for this situation, like, if the injunction would have stood and he would have been suspended for the first 2 games, I don't believe he would have been subject to more punishment at the NFL level. I appreciate the call, brother. 310-840-4910. Let's go to Dave in Chicago wanting to check in. Dave, what's going on, man? Welcome into Westwood One Sports Night.
2: Hey, man, I appreciate it. Listen, it's not that I think he shouldn't be punished, because morally, as a former gambling addict, I think he should be. Do I think Goodell will? No. And I don't think so, because Goodell is deferential to the courts. You look at all these domestic violence situations happening in the NFL, right? All these outcomes that come from these cases, and Goodell, whether we like it or not, tends to defer to what the court says with respect to how he doles out punishment in the NFL. So when you look at it from that lens, at least in my opinion,
0: I think that's a hell of a point. Punished, I think that's a hell of a point, because he has deferred. Yeah.
2: To your very same point about Ridley, and to, I think another caller said the same thing earlier, Ridley was in the NFL. He broke NFL policies and guidelines. What Shortsby did, like other people have said, aren't rules that the NFL has. And so I think when you look at
0: they are, though, because you can't the thing that I think Goodell is looking at is if you were going to do it in college, why wouldn't you do it in the NFL? Is my sort of thing.
2: Oh, and you know what? I think he probably would. But was he a player subject to the rules of the NFL when he did those things? He wasn't.
0: I'll give you
2: that. So I think looking at those things combined, mm-hmm. when you look at how deferential Goodell tends to be when the court says this is what's up, and when you look at the jurisdiction of what the NFL can do, should he be punished? In my opinion, yes. Will he by Goodell? I don't think he will. I think his punishment will come in the fact that he's going to sit for longer than he probably will be, or rather probably wants to. And where will he end up playing this next step? Honestly, I think it's going to be in the UFL or probably even one of the other leagues, like the USFL.
0: Wow, so you think, and I appreciate the call. So the last caller suggested he doesn't think the NFL will take a player like Brendan Sorsby. Coming up in exactly 10 minutes, I'll tell you why the NFL will take Brendan Sorsby, and I'll tell you who in the NFL is going to take Brendan Sorsby. Jim is in Boston wanting to check in. Jim, what's going on, man?
3: Hey, Leno. How's it going?
0: Going swell, brother. Appreciate you chiming in.
3: You know, I agree with you. They have to do something here. I mean, you know, you look at Terry Rozier, Pete Rose, Ridley. I mean, it's gambling. You cannot gamble on the sport.
0: And look, it feels like it's every year. It feels like it's every year we're getting a new scandal too, brother. Like,
3: yeah, I mean, you know, and you can't blame DraftKings or these companies that are putting it out there. If you're playing a professional sport or even college, you can't bet on the game. Doesn't matter anything. You're an athlete. Concentrate on being an athlete, plain and simple. I'm a gambler, and I'm not a professional athlete, but I was an athlete. You're right. Integrity is being blown here. And if anybody in the NFL takes them on their team, I think they're ridiculous. I mean, I'm hardcore with it. I really think
0: I think you're coming from a good place, and I think it all comes back to what you said there at the tail end, and I appreciate the call. This, to me, more than anything, is about the integrity of the sport. And it's why I feel like Roger Goodell is going to make an example out of Brendan Sorsby. Just how, I mean, think about Calvin Ridley. I think those two scandals and the parallels from the

0: punishment, from a punishment standpoint, like, and how much each of the two spent. If I ain't mistaken, Calvin really only spent $1,500 and got the clink clinks put on him. I ain't heard from my man in a minute. Corey is in Baltimore wanting to check in. Corey, what's going on, man?
1: Man, good morning. Where the hell you been at, bro?
0: Man, I've been here. Where you been at? I did take a little vacation. I did.
1: Yeah, I kind of figured you did, man. But look, check this out, man. I can't believe you're trying to compare the NFL to the NCAA. All right, man. Calvin really was already in the NFL, like the past caller just said, man. What's going on right now for us, that's NCAA. Roger Goodell, man, he don't have nothing to do but to accept what that young man did and keep an eye on him.
0: So what's the difference, Corey? What's the difference between this and the Terrell Pryor situation? Because Goodell suspended Terrell Pryor because he thought, you know what, I can enter the supplemental draft and not face the punishment of the NCAA. This is the same thing.
1: Yeah, well, guess what? He dipped his hand into that, and then what wound up happening? Did he get drafted?
0: Terrell Pryor got drafted in the supplemental draft. They suspended him 5 games. He appealed the suspension, and then it got upheld. So he did end up missing 5 games for something that's way less egregious, too.
1: Man, I put it to you like this, man. Just like the drug testing, marijuana was illegal. Now it's legal. All this crap won't wind up being legal anyway, man. They just might as well.
0: Oh, I don't. Hey, Corey, Corey, there will never, and I'm mark my words, there will never be a instance in which players that are in the NBA, NFL, Major League Baseball, etc., I'll never see a scenario in which the leagues will allow them to bet on games in that sport, man. I got to let you run, Corey, because we're up against it. I appreciate you always, though, brother, man.
1: Yes, sir.
0: No, I hear you. Look, I think Corey took it over the top, but I get where he's coming from. Corey is alluding to a potential leniency in the future when it comes to this type of stuff. I don't see that happening that way. The biggest problem, though, at the NCAA level is they don't want to – they need to collectively bargain with the players. They need to make a CBA. They need to have a salary cap to even out the NIL playing field. They need a commissioner. But they don't want the players to get the proper piece of the pie that they're actually owed. 310-840-4910. We'll continue to take your calls. Plus, I'll tell you, the number one team and the best destination for Brendan Storsby next.
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0: hour, we have to talk basketball because we got an NBA guest joining us, Paulaw Murray of The Athletic, and help us put a bow on the 2026 NBA season. We'll congratulate the New York Knicks. Plus, we'll look ahead at a storyline that I expect to dominate the next week or so, the future of one Giannis Antetokounmpo. We'll get to that in exactly 1 hour, 2 a.m. Eastern time, when Law Murray of The Athletic does us a favor and stops by the program. Right now, though, talking about the biggest story in the world of sports right now, man. Brennan Sorsby, the saga between him, Texas Tech, the Big 12, and the NCAA, it seems like is finally coming to an end. Brennan Sorsby, according to Pete Thamel of ESPN, is going to declare for the 2026 supplemental NFL draft that's set to happen in late July, foregoing his final year of eligibility, giving up the NIL money that Texas Tech was getting ready to throw at him. And the question I have is, will Roger Goodell suspend him? If so, for how long? I see a full season suspension coming for one Brennan Sorsby based off of the precedent that we have set when it comes to, one, whether or not Goodell is willing to punish athletes that committed, you know, crimes or wrongdoings in college, and then what he did to Calvin Ridley when he got caught ultimately betting. I do think this is fascinating. If Sorsby's entering the supplemental draft, what does that mean? I think that means he's got an assurance from at least one team out there that, hey, despite all of this, we'll take you. Oliver, do we have the Todd Monken sound available? I want to let you all hear. There's really only been one coach to date to speak on this in terms of NFL coaches. There's only been one coach to really address this situation. Ironically enough, it's a head coach of, you know, what some would call a quarterback-needy team, the Cleveland Browns, who are suffering through Deshaun Watson versus Shedeur Sanders here this offseason as a quarterback battle. Todd Monken was asked a couple of weeks ago, would Cleveland potentially be interested in Brennan Sorsby if he declared for the supplemental draft? Take a listen.
1: That's not even come across my desk. I don't think we're in a position to want to go down that road. That's my opinion. That's not Andrew's. And that I like the quarterbacks that we have. I think that's a slippery slope when you go down that, irrespective of talent, right, in terms of the situation he's put himself in. Like we all know what that is. He put himself in that situation. And we've seen in other sports with players that have been banned for life from playing in professional sports.
0: I think that's a slippery slope
1: to go down that road.
0: Todd Monken said, hey, he know what he did. Todd Monken's so old school, man. I feel like he is going to be gold at the damn podium throughout the course of the regular season. He just is, he's one of those dudes that's just so brutally honest. Did you hear what he said? How he described the OTAs? He said, I mean, we look like horse crap offensively. It's embarrassing that our guys are throwing interceptions in 7-on-7. That's the type of cat Todd Monken is. He is going to tell it how it T.I. is. I love that about him. But I think he actually makes a pretty interesting point when it comes to, you know, whether or not it's worth the risk to get in on a guy like Brennan Sorsby. He described it as a slippery slope, and I totally agree, because you're now assuming a level of trust. You're now assuming that this young man has learned his lesson in the situation. You are. I'm now starting to wonder, guys, is there a team that's going to take him? You don't enter and declare and give up the fight with the NCAA if you don't have an assurance from an NFL team that they're going to select you. That's the bottom line of this, right? Unless he's just being totally misguided. 310-840-4910. To me, guys, this is very clear and obvious to me. To me, there is clearly one team that makes the most sense for one Brennan Sorsby. There is one team that makes the most sense for Brennan Sorsby. And to me, that team is the New York Jets. They are clearly, without a shadow of a doubt, the best destination for Brendan Sorsby, and here is why. We're going to maneuver under the assumption that he is able to play at some point this season. Let's say it's a four-game suspension, a five-game suspension. As far as the Jets go, I go back to their offseason and what they've been able to accomplish. I don't know how many teams in the NFL this offseason did a better job of making their team young QB friendly, right? When you have a baby, when you have a dog, you got to like baby-proof and puppy-proof the house. You got puppy pads on the floor. You got the cute gate that they grow and jump over. That's always a milestone for you pet lovers out there, right? When your dog gets big enough to hop over the gate, so cute. Now he's got free reign to piss everywhere. It's horrible. When I look at what the Jets did this offseason in terms of being quarterback friendly, you look at the skill group, Breece Hall, Braylon Allen, Isaiah Davis, Mason Taylor, Kenyon Sadiq. Didn't they end up? Hold on. It's Wilson. It's Adonai Mitchell. It's Mason Taylor. It's Kenyon Sadiq. They've got real weapons. Omar Cooper. I knew I was forgetting somebody in the bunch. They even drafted Omar Cooper. So the offensive line is in good shape. Their skill group, to me, is now a skill group that I think a young quarterback will be able to thrive with, man. So if you're the Jets, look at it like this. I believe more than every other national media member. I believe in the Jets more than any other national media member. I think there's a legitimate shot. Everyone keeps talking about the Giants going worst to first, right? They have the best shot to go worst. What about the Jets? They have adults in the room now. Minkah Fitzpatrick, Demario Davis. I love D'Angelo Pons and his fit in this defense. Geno Smith at quarterback. When's the last time the Jets had an adult in the room at the quarterback position? See, y'all got on me earlier this offseason. You remember this, Oliver, when I was simping for Geno Smith. It wasn't me simping for Geno. To me, the set of circumstances that he dealt with in Vegas with the Raiders, no offensive line, no run game, no weapons. All of you that follow Finesse two times, unfortunately, on TikTok. Syria, no Merc. Noodles, no packet. That's what Geno Smith had to deal with when he was in Vegas with the Jets a season ago. No quarterback, I don't care how good you are, no quarterback would have been able to survive under that set of circumstances. You can bet your ass. But now that he's in New York with the Jets, I think it's fascinating. Now, here's the thing. If things go off the rails, and let's just say the Jets start 1-8, but they're competitive, right? Would any Jets fans' feathers be ruffled if they benched him for Brendan Sorsby and said, here, young pup, let's see what you got. Let's give you the runway to evaluate you here down the stretch before we got to make a decision with our multiple 2027 draft picks. Let's give this kid the runway. I think more than any other destination, there's not going to be the uproar if they pull him. We're going to bring you a fresh installment of No Super Six Pack, my top six destinations for Brendan Sorsby, coming up here in a little under 6 minutes. But I want to open up the phones back up to you guys. Give the floor over to you. 310-840-4910. 1. Will Roger Goodell suspend Brendan Sorsby? Should Roger Goodell suspend Brendan Sorsby? And then the other part that you can now chime in on is this. Where do you want to see Brendan Sorsby play? What's the best destination for the troubled Texas Tech signal caller? Let's go to Aaron is in Houston wanting to check in. What's going on, Aaron?
2: Hey, what's up, man?
0: How you doing,
2: this evening?
0: Doing well, man. I appreciate you checking in.
2: Man, let me just start off by saying I've only been listening to you for a few months. Man, you have such good energy, and your shows are always great, so thank you for what you do.
0: I appreciate you, man, for sure.
2: So check it out. So you look at what's happened in the past with guys like Reggie Bush and all the Ohio State dudes that were getting the tattoos and everything. They did wrong in college. After the fact, the NCAA come and punish them. But the NFL didn't do anything. right? The NFL didn't suspend Reggie Bush or anybody like that, right? Because there's no precedent for that. Right. Now, the other thing is, when you look at, like, the lifetime ban for Pete Rose, I think this day and age, I think people think that was too harsh, and I don't think people really agree with that punishment. What's your thought on that?
0: I actually agree with you, because now in hindsight, it's like, well, Pete Rose, did he kill anybody? I think because of the relationship that pro sports now has with sports gambling, something like that that was, you know, unacceptable, you know, from a society standpoint back then is now more accepted. You know what I'm saying? Just based off of the relationship.
2: I think the appropriate punishment is from the teams to not allow themselves to take a player
0: don't
2: like that.
0: Them.
2: But if you think someone who's – if you think a team that is going to do it
0: – come on, brother.
2: It's got to be the Browns, man, because the Browns – look at what they did with Deshaun, man. And I'm in Houston, right? We used to love that man. But then my man did wrong. And they paid him a fully guaranteed biggest contract ever because they're clowns.
0: Here's the other piece of this, and I appreciate the call. The other piece is this, in terms of what the last caller just said, right? When it comes to Brennan Sorsby, I just keep going back to the fact that the NFL's got to send a message here. They've got to show that the behavior will not be tolerated. They've got to show that. As far as, because the last caller speaks to what you all have been saying all night here. There have been a good amount of you that have called in and said, I don't think he deserves to be punished. He didn't do it at the NFL level. It's my job to come up with rebuttals, right, and keep the conversation moving forward. I really don't have a rebuttal for that. What am I? He didn't do it at the NFL level, guys. I agree with you. But what Roger Goodell has showed is that doesn't matter. Huh, bad boys, what you want, what you gonna do? Ain't a thing don't go for you. They're coming to get you. It doesn't matter if you committed your crime in one jurisdiction, they're coming to get your ass. That was the intro of Cops, by the way. I'm a sicko. I love watching Cops. People tell me that as a black man, I probably should not enjoy watching Cops because most of it is my people getting depressed. It's awful. I'm going to be real. I'm going to say what your favorite sports radio host is afraid to say, damn it. Thrill, you know, cuts up on here, man. We have a good time here on Westwood One
3: Sports.
0: That's it. Club,
3: baby. That's having a good time. We bring the energy around here.
0: Road has been waiting for over an hour. We got to get to our guy, Road. Road, what's going on, brother? Sorry to keep you waiting, man.
4: Hey, how's it going?
0: Going slow,
4: do you remember? Okay, do you remember an NBA guy, Sonny Hawkins?
0: Run the name by me again?
4: Connie Hawkins. Connie the Hawk. Connie,
0: okay, I got you. I'm not familiar.
4: Connie Hawkins. Called in here the Hawk. He was the doctor before Julius was the doctor. He was involved in a point shaving scheme here when he was at Iowa in the early 60s. He wasn't even on the varsity team. He was on the JV team. Look it up. The NBA banned him for about 9 years.
0: I think I do know the situation that you're referring to. So sometimes when I go in these rabbit holes after the show ends at 2:54 a.m. Eastern time, it's hard to fall asleep. So I think I did look up the worst scandals in pro sports history. And I believe I know who you're talking about in the NBA. I appreciate the call. This is my other piece of this. I appreciate the call. This is the other piece. Like, I don't, and I said this earlier in the show, I don't believe this is the last gambling scandal we're going to see in the world of college football or the world of the NFL or the NBA, pro sports, regardless. I think this is just the tip of the iceberg. And the thing that I keep going back to and why I think this is way, way far from being over, I just think it's too difficult to police, man. Myron is in Dallas. We'll try Myron again. Myron, what's going on, man? You ready for us?
5: Hey, youngest in charge, how you doing?
0: What's going on, brother?
5: Good morning, actually.
0: I'm good, brother.
5: All right.
0: Good.
5: Hey, I have a totally different viewpoint.
0: Yeah, let me hear it.
5: I think that Roger, Big Roger, as you called him, should ban him, period, because
0: wow. If
5: he allows him to play in the NFL, it's going to hurt the integrity of the NFL.
0: If he allows him to do it free of punishment, Myron, is my thing. If he allows him to do it free of punishment, it hurts the integrity.
5: Yeah, I get that. But here, mm-hmm. look at it this way. He supposedly has a gambling addiction, right?
0: Supposedly, yeah.
5: Okay. Now, let's look at that as like alcohol, right?
0: Right.
5: A person that has an alcohol problem, right, and goes to rehab, you don't let him get out and his first job is at a bar, right?
0: I don't mean to laugh. But what an example, Myron. I hear you, brother. You're putting him right back in the familiar territory to where he jacked up the first time.
5: That's correct. And giving him all the opportunity as far as revenue resource, right?
0: Money, yeah, by way of the contract, yep.
5: Right? And then expect for him not to do that?
0: Yeah.
5: That's crazy. That's ludicrous.
0: No, it is. Okay. Myron, you always bring it strong, brother. I agree with you.
5: Right. So, you know, I'm kind of old school like Mulkin. He shouldn't be playing at all because look at it from the owner standpoint, right? Mm-hmm. He brings him into an organization. How is that really going to affect the locker room, especially if he throws an interception or fumbles a ball or whatever mishap?
0: People are going to be looking at him like, bro, you point shaving or what? I agree. Myron, I got to let you run because we're up against the clock. But I appreciate the call. Definitely helped move our convo forward here. That is fascinating, right? Like, I don't know how it'll be perceived in the locker room. I look at it. I don't think the players care. Just like how the players in that Patriots locker room are probably cracking off jokes to Mike Vrabel and he's being praised for the Diana Rossini scandal. I don't know how this would be perceived potentially in an NFL locker room. I don't. But I do know this. As a lot of you have said here tonight, the integrity of this sport, of the NFL, is on the line here. I'm wondering, we don't know whether we're assuming he has an assurance from an NFL team that they're going to take him. What if a team doesn't take him? I'll tell you exactly why, though, he is for sure going to ultimately, you know, get drafted in this supplemental draft, despite the potential issues that we can run into. I will tell you exactly why he will get drafted in the supplemental draft next here on Westwood One Sports Night. International soccer is taking over the U.S., and only DraftKings has you fully covered. 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
6: 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The future Hall of Famer has a new deal with the Chiefs worth over $500 million. 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

0: Here's Linnell Willingham.
1: Yes, indeed. Let the good times roll here on Westwood One Sports Night. Youngest in charge, checking in. About an hour and a half left to go on the program as we get you up to 3 a.m. Eastern time. In exactly 36 minutes, Law Murray of The Athletic going to join us 2 a.m. Eastern time to look ahead to the NBA offseason and put a bow on the NBA Finals. We'll do that in exactly 36 minutes. Right now, continuing to get your calls on the latest with Brendan Sorsby. Will he be suspended by Roger Goodell in the National Football League? And then who do you see taking a chance on Brendan Sorsby? Gigi is in Baltimore wanting to chime in. Gigi, what's going on? Welcome into Westwood One Sports.
2: Thank you so much. Hi, Linnell. I'm calling from Ravens Nation in Baltimore.
1: There we go. Flock Nation, stand up, yep. Even though I am a diehard Commander fan, Ms. Gigi. I thought I'd let you know.
2: Okay. Yeah, that's okay. We're right on the line there. We just run the beltway back and forth.
1: For sure. What do you think, though? What have you made of this situation here tonight?
2: Here's what I think. I think that we're talking apples and oranges. It's like you're in college football in the NCAA, or you're in the NFL. They're apples and oranges. So how can you possibly hold Roger Goodell responsible? This kid hadn't even been drafted yet. If, in fact, he is, then maybe some decisions and punishment will happen. But
1: yeah.
2: How many NFL players have had major issues, like bigger issues than gambling?
1: See, this is where I think I disagree with a lot of the general public. So the domestic violence piece I'll give you, I'm never going to minimize the severity of a domestic violence case. The difference in those individual personal conduct violations is this. None of them threaten the integrity of the sport. None of them. So at that point, the bottom line becomes the most important thing. It's about dollars and cents at the end of the day. The NFL cannot afford for the general public to question the integrity of their sport. People will stop watching. More importantly, people will stop gambling.
2: Okay, let me just ask you, do you actually think that someone who's in rehab, first off, he's, you know, how many teams are going to want
1: Miss Gigi, can I say this? I think he only went to rehab because he thought that would allow him to play. His ass ain't got no gambling addiction. He just stuck on stupid. He's dumb.
2: Okay, but let's get back. Do you really think that gambling's more of a problem than domestic violence?
1: That's not at all what I said. That's not at all what I said. I clearly said I would never minimize the severity of domestic violence. But relative to the overall NFL product, what is more detrimental to the integrity of the sport? A domestic violence case or a massive gambling scandal?
2: So that's what you're saying. In your opinion, you think that gambling is worse than it's not.
1: No. I don't want you to misconstrue my words, because the way you're painting it, you're making it almost seem like I think that domestic violence is some small feat. That's not at all what I'm saying. I'm saying from the NFL's vantage point, which personal conduct violation is more detrimental to the integrity of the sport? A domestic violence case or a massive gambling scandal? You see what I'm saying with that?
2: I do, but that's okay. Your opinion. And there's many other issues that go on in the NFL.
1: I totally agree.
2: There's coaches out there that are going to take on Belichick. Did it? How many coaches have taken on problem cases because, you know, hey, they're what does an NFL coach want to do? They want to win, right? And there's different ones. Yep. Some of them have integrity. Some of them don't care.
1: And look, Ms. Gigi, the reason what you just said, the NFL is about winning, about wins and losses, right? That's the number one reason Brendan Sorsby is going to get drafted in the supplemental draft. The quarterback position.
2: Okay, so you do.
1: Is
2: you do
1: so
2: agree.
1: Difficult.
2: You think he's going to get drafted, right?
1: Oh, 100%. He's 100% going to get drafted because of the scarcity of quarterbacks we have in this league. I appreciate the call.
2: Excellent call. There you go.
1: Because of the scarcity of the quarterbacks and because it is a bottom line win and loss league, he's going to get drafted. A team is going to take that chance. Here's the other piece of this. Will, I keep calling on you for this because I'm like, brother, I read it today for the first time. I had heard fourth round grade apparently there were teams that had a first-round grade. Tom Pelissero of NFL Network reported that he would have rivaled Indiana quarterback Heisman Trophy winner Fernando Mendoza as the top quarterback if he would have came out in 26. So you bet your ass somebody's going to take him.
3: Oh, 100%. I mean, back when we thought he was going to play this year,
1: right.
3: there were people that thought he was going to be a top three quarterback in the country. Yeah. Like that, that's the type of grade he was getting.
1: And Texas Tech had legitimate CFP aspirations.
3: Yeah, that's where they're the ultimate loser in all this, because they had to go through all the reputation bashing that they're getting.
1: For sure.
3: Now they don't have Brendan Sorsby anymore, so that's a double problem.
1: Yeah. What you gonna do, Texas Tech? 310-840-4910. Benny is out in Dallas wanting to check in. Benny, what's going on, brother? Welcome into Westwood One Sports Tonight.
4: Hey, how you doing, Linnell? I heard you speak on this gambling problem with Sorsby and the fact that it threatens the integrity of the game. But I want to put a question to you. Don't you think that Deflategate, the Bounty Gate, and the signal stealing and all that, didn't you think that those cases threaten the integrity of the game?
1: I would say Bounty Gate, no. Because I think that's probably still happening today in the NFL. I think that impacts the safety, not the integrity. Deflategate is interesting because that's blatant cheating, right?
4: Yeah.
1: And in those situations, even with it being found that Tom destroyed evidence, what did Brady get? 6 games for Deflategate? 6? I think he got 6 games. I think that's a hell of a point to bring up, because I do think that's probably, Benny, the best comparison that's been made in terms of this, because outside of the Calvin Ridley thing. But my whole thing and why I think it's going to be way more severe than Deflategate, Benny, we have precedent for how Roger Goodell feels about gambling with the Calvin Ridley case. He put it on Calvin Ridley's ass.
4: Yeah, he did. Yeah, and that's true. But this kid has not played a down in the NFL. And like I said, you know, if Roger Goodell's going to punish the NFL and the NCAA, I mean, you know, he's going to – I guess his powers are going to be, that like of a traveling judge or something, huh? I mean, you think
1: – Right, about, you a know. Traveling judge. Yeah, you're right. Yeah, no, I hear you. My whole thing I don't know how long you've been listening, Benny. I go back to the Terrell Pryor situation. Terrell Pryor in 2011 signed autographs in exchange for tattoos. And he applied for the supplemental draft to bypass the punishment of the NCAA. And Roger Goodell suspended him for 5 games. Terrell Pryor appealed it, and the appeal was rejected. I think that's similar to this because it's going off of, well, how does Goodell handle personal conduct violations that happen at the collegiate level? He showed you back in 2011. I appreciate the call, Benny. I got to let you run. 310-840-4910 is the number. Jets fans out there, don't think I forgot about you, baby. I believe that the Jets are the team for this. I do. Y'all want to get wild and wonderful here? Let's do it. On this program, Westwood One Sports Night, you get, every now and then, the most highly anticipated power ranking segment. The most highly anticipated power ranking segment in all of Sports Talk Radio. I have this committee that I burn the midnight oil with. We go through and comb through all the evidence, and we make difficult decisions. That's what the world is about. As a 28-year-old, I was just telling a 23-year-old, you know what I had the nerve? Listen to this knowledge I dropped. I said, you know what? Being an adult is all about doing things you don't want to do. And damn it, that's the bottom line. You know what you all want to do? You want to hear a fresh installment of the most highly anticipated power ranking segment in all of Sports Talk Radio, Nell Super Six Pack, my top 6 destinations for Brendan Sorsby.

0: our story of the night. Brendan Sorsby waving the white flag. He is now going to be eligible for the NFL supplemental draft. Here are the top six teams that should be interested. Number six, the Cleveland Browns, for obvious reasons. I don't have to spend a ton of time speculating on why Cleveland should be in the mix for Brendan Sorsby. It's Shador and it's Deshaun Watson. Will they get in on him? Probably not, based off of what Todd Monken had to say. But I have to start there at number six. They're 110% in the mix for Brendan Sorsby, despite what Todd Monken had to say. The number five destination for Brendan Sorsby is going to shock America. Number five in terms of the best Brendan Sorsby destinations. You ready for this, America? The Detroit Lions. What? The Lions, Linnell. Yes, here is why. Jared Goff's cap hit, as I've told you several times on this program, his cap hit balloons from $37 million to $62 million during the 2027 season. I do not believe that the Lions can put a contender together with him making up and accounting for 19.8% of the cap, man. He's not that type of quarterback. He is a guy that is dependent on his supporting cast, and I've said it since he took over in Detroit. He's arguably the most insulated quarterback in the entire National Football League. So if you're Detroit, why not kickstart a potential succession plan? Because the reality is there is no successor currently in Detroit for Jared Goff. Lions fans are probably thinking, what the hell is wrong with this guy? I got foresight, Lions fans, and I'm not biased. Number four, no Super Six Pack. Top six destinations for Brendan Sorsby. Number four, I'm going to give credit to our pal Will the Thrill Dalton for this. He put this in my brain. It's part of the committee, clearly, right? The Tampa Bay Bucks, man. Right now, Baker and the Bucks are at a contract impasse. We have referenced teams throughout the night that are quarterback-friendly, young quarterback-friendly. What team is more young QB-friendly than the Bucks? Good offensive line, good weaponry by way of the tight end in Cade Otton, Emeka Egbuka, Jalen McMillan, Chris Godwin, Bucky Irvin. That's a good group, man. Let Baker Mayfield not get his act together and continue to play hardball. Baker said it, man. Once training camp starts, those negotiations are done. What a fallback plan. What a fallback plan Brendan Sorsby would be for the Tampa Bay Bucks. Number three, Nell Super Six Pack. Top six destinations for Brendan Sorsby. Pittsburgh Steelers, man. I keep saying it. Anytime a young quarterback with talent becomes available, Pittsburgh should be in on the conversation. It is organizational malpractice that they are choosing to go into 2026 with that ayahuasca-consuming monster, Aaron Rodgers, man. Here's the other thing, and why Pittsburgh is an interesting destination. I can see it now. It's late October, right? And the Steelers are off to a 3-6 start. Would they dare in a last dance retirement tour season for Rodgers, would they dare pull the plug on him for, say, Brendan Sorsby to say, hey, we got to see what this guy has the rest of the way? I can see it happening. I could also see the fans of Pittsburgh being in a tizzy over it. Number two, Nell Super Six Pack, top six destinations, running back in Jeremiah Love. You've got the trio of receivers and Michael Wilson and Marvin Harrison Jr. and the tight end Trey McBride. There are legit weapons there in Arizona. The offensive line is the issue. It's Jacoby Brissett, Gardner Minshew, and Carson Beck. Brendan Sorsby could definitely shake things up on the Arizona Cardinals quarterback Love Island. Number one, as I've mentioned several times throughout the show, the New York Jets, the clear-cut best destination for one Brendan Sorsby. 6-1, Nell Super Six Pack, top six destinations for Brendan Sorsby. Six, the Browns. Five, the Lions. Four, the Bucks. Three, the Steelers. Two, the Cardinals. One, the New York Jets. More of your calls on Brendan Sorsby next here on Westwood One Sports Night.
1: Start spreading the news. For the first time since 1973, the New York Knicks are NBA champions. Congratulations to all the long-suffering Knicks fans. You are the champions of the world. Westwood One Sports.
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0: This is Westwood One Sports Night. Here's Linnell Willingham.
1: Yes, indeedy. You heard the big voice guy. Still rocking and rolling with you as we get you up to 3 a.m. Eastern Time right here on Westwood One Sports Night. Law Murray of The Athletic going to join us in exactly 15 minutes as we take our talents to the NBA. The note says, take this one ASAP. Joe is in Dallas wanting to cook. Joe, what's going on, pal? Welcome to Westwood One Sports Night.
2: What's going on? Hey, did I catch that right that you're, what, 28?
1: 28. I'm 28. Yes, sir.
2: Wow, man. For 28, man, you're dropping some grown knowledge out there.
1: I am grown now. I pay my own bills.
2: You make me feel like an old man. You know, I'll be 50 in December.
1: Well, I appreciate you checking in, man. I'm glad you're here with us tonight.
2: My son goes to school at Texas Tech. He got an email today. Stating that this whole thing about him entering into a supplemental holds no weight, and that he will definitely be playing for Texas Tech. My son went to school with him at Lake Dallas. He was hurt his senior year, and so I think that's when he started gambling on sport. So the addiction part is probably real. It's probably real.
1: Okay.
2: I saw him play 2 years ago when he was playing for Cincinnati, played Texas Tech. This kid's the real deal. I honestly think the kid can play. So you're probably dead on, spot on, in regards to all your destinations for him to go to the NFL. Not only that, I would hate to play somebody like you at fantasy football. That's just crazy.
1: Dog, I just think you're providing – can you recite what you said? So you're saying –

0: facing, they don't have a governing body. They don't have a set of rules that they're able to enforce. The inmates are running the asylum. Every time you don't agree with the punishment, all you got to do is run to the law and get a judge.
1: It's a simple solution. Collective bargaining.
0: But here's the thing. You know what it is and what it ain't, brother. They don't want these players to get the money they truly deserve. You know, it's crazy, and I'm glad you brought the players currently making money in this current NIL structure. What the general public doesn't understand, it's still just a super small piece of the pie in terms of what these universities are bringing in via these TV contracts, man. And you hit it right on the head. The NCAA is trying to run the clock out, so to speak. And I think we're going to see a super conference where it's SEC teams, Big Ten teams, and a couple of teams poached from each of the bad conferences that make up one group. And then when there's less players to have to collectively bargain with, they'll do it.
1: Without a doubt, man, they are making way too much money, And they don't want to give up a penny.
0: They don't. And I think it's greedy, it's selfish, and it's ultimately hurting. I guess it hasn't hurt the sport by way of eyeballs. I appreciate the call as always, brother. A bunch of good points brought up by you. That's the part about this that sucks and makes me feel like we ain't got no hope here. We're cooked. What did youngin say? According to the last caller, I'm a youngin. What did brother say? You just have a bunch of grown thoughts. I hope I had some grown thoughts in my big ass age of 28. Goodness gracious. I appreciate it, though. I get what he was saying. I don't have any hope for college athletics. I don't have any hope for this situation. I do know this, though, and I go back to what I said a moment ago. Due to the scarcity of quarterbacks in the NFL, somebody's going to take a shot on them. A free shot at a quarterback? All you got to do is outbid the other teams? And you can potentially solve the most important position in all of pro sports? People are going to be chomping at the bit for the opportunity to bid on Brennan Sorsby. Scotty is in Columbus.
2: Westwood One presents Today in Women's Sports. Start spreading the news because there's another New York basketball team making noise. While the city buzzes over the Knicks championship, the Liberty have won 7 straight and boast a 10-4 record. The club captured its first WNBA title in 2024, but lost in the first round of the playoffs last year. This season got off to a slow start, adjusting to new head coach Chris DeMarco and missing superstar Sabrina Ionescu for 3 weeks with back pain. But 7-time All-Star Breanna Stewart leads the Liberty in scoring, and her squad is starting to resemble a Big Apple title contender.
3: New York is the best city in the world, and our goal has always been a championship. 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But, yeah, the city would be crazy. Let's talk about it in, like, October.
2: Stewart and the Liberty try to extend their win streak on Wednesday when they visit the Chicago Sky. With Today in Women's Sports, I'm Annie Lawrence on Westwood.
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9: What's the difference
0: between us having? What's the difference between us having a gambling commercial and your favorite TV network, buddy? What's the difference?
9: Well, you know, and then you condemn somebody for gambling.
0: I'm not condemning them. I'm condemning a pro sport. I'm condemning a college athlete for gambling on. I see what you're trying to do there. I let you get it off.
9: No,
0: I appreciate
9: no.
0: the call. I didn't condemn anybody for sports gambling. I condemned Brennan Sorsby for being a selfish, egotistical brat.

0: and crying wolf and saying I've got an addiction problem when it's time to pay the piper and face consequences. Wrong C word. Y'all pick up what I'm putting down, man. I'm as fair as anybody will be on this situation. Because y'all know how I get down. Me more than anybody that y'all probably listen to, I believe in second chances, brothers and sisters out there. Like, nobody in this world is perfect. Only man that's perfect is my Lord and Savior, Jesus Christ, who died on the cross for my sins. Other than that, nobody else is perfect. So I don't put it past anybody, guys. Anybody is able to walk down this path, man. I also believe anybody's able to overcome this issue either, as well, I mean. I just think he needs a punishment. Look, I come from the old school, man. I got my ass whipped growing up. And there are different character individuals that walk the world. You can tell who's had a little leather encouragement is what I would say. 310-840-4910 is the number. We got a lot more to get to. Final hour of power is coming up on the other side. I want to sneak one in here. I'm not going to do that because that would be totally unprofessional. Oliver, you're welcome. 310-840-4910 is the number. We are going to get into the NBA finally as we reach the final hour of power. The New York Knicks, for the first time since 1973, atop the NBA world. Are they the favorites going into the 2026-27 season? We'll ask our pal Law Murray of The Athletic that question. We'll also ask him this, and this is what I'm really geeked up to talk about here. And we didn't get to it tonight because of the Sorsby stuff. Where, oh, where will Giannis Antetokounmpo be playing basketball next? We'll ask Law Murray of The Athletic that exact question next.
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0: Fred the Big Voice Guy, youngest in charge, and Earl Willingham rocking out with you for one final hour as we take you coast to coast, bring you the latest and greatest in the world of sports. It's about damn time, some of you are probably saying, that we move on. It's been all things Texas Tech, all things Brennan Soresby throughout the first 3 hours of this program. Right now, no better time to switch gears as we talk all things NBA with our pal Law Murray of The Athletic. Give him a follow on the X app at Law Murray, the NU. He was a part of The Athletic's 2025-2026 final power rankings, so make sure you go check that out at The Athletic. Law, before we ask you anything about basketball, my brother, first of all, thanks for making time for us here tonight, as usual, my friend.
1: No doubt.
0: Are you aware of the Brennan Soresby situation? So we like to bring Law on because he's super versatile, super smart. He's Law Murrayhausen, super knowledgeable, super smart. Danhausen, super smart, super evil. Law, when you found out about Brennan Soresby going and applying and declaring for the supplemental draft, your initial reaction, and then do you think Roger Goodell is going to levy out a punishment?
1: Man, the supplemental draft is one of the biggest scams I've ever seen. Like,
0: it's like nobody, last chance you.
1: Man, I mean, supplemental draft, like, you can tell, like, you know, when they was teaching us, you know, about angles and whatnot, like, yeah, there's this angle too. It's like, nah, look, there ain't never been nobody who really, really missed something coming out of that job. Like,
0: yeah. Honestly, Law, until this is, I would say that this Soresby kid, based off of where he was projected to go, if he would have came out in the 26th draft, people were talking about him rivaling Mendoza's quarterback one. He's probably the most decorated player that's ever been in the supplemental draft.
1: Yeah.
0: And he's a quarterback. That's my thing. He's a quarterback.
1: I'll put it like this.
0: Mm-hmm.
1: It's intriguing because of the talent and the premium of the position, and that's all I'm going to say about that. Like, I don't think the NFL is in the business of suspending dudes or punishing dudes for what they did in college or anything like that. I think it's intriguing, and because of his individual, like, he plays quarterback, you know.
0: Mm-hmm.
1: And
0: that's all that matters, is the quarterback.
1: well, that, and I mean, he played position well. Like, that's a good touchdown INT ratio, mobility, you know.
0: He's got it all.
1: This is normally not a time to, you know, again, supplemental draft is an interesting route to go because you're already behind. Like, you know how the NFL mm-hmm. is. Like, they bring dudes in, the young guys after the draft.
0: Yep.
1: And it's like, they want to get them in for mini. Exactly. Right. So, like, you know, whoever you're taking, it's like, oh, by the way, that's where you're at, you know.
0: Yeah.
1: But I'm intrigued to see how it plays out. I just hope that he not another Art Sleeker, you know.
0: So. Law Murray joins us, covers the NBA for The Athletic. There was an 11:50 tweet that came out saying Giannis still wants to be with the Miami Heat. He may still sign with Milwaukee. This thing is going to go down at some point. Obviously, that's on the docket for us to talk about. But because of the nature of this show and how it's gone, Law, I would be a crazy man not to get your reaction to the NBA Finals. Were you impressed by what the Knicks did, and did this final series change your perception at all of Jalen Brunson?
1: I'm gonna start with being impressed. Like, mm-hmm. heck yeah, man! I mean, you have to be impressed by the Knicks because, like, they beat the crap out of these teams, man. And the only difference in the Spurs series compared to what the Knicks did to get out of the East is they spotted the Spurs.
0: Right, yeah, right,
1: every
0: exactly.
1: Every single game. It was like, yep.
0: They were playing with a handicap.
1: Yeah, like they were toying with them dudes. Like every single, even the game the Spurs won, they blew a double digit lead. You know, and the only difference between game four or not game four, game three, and the other four games was there were zero lead changes in that fourth quarter of game three. Like the games were formulaic at a certain point. Like you come back from 29 points, it's like that is something that will never be forgotten. And I so wish it was the other New York team, just so I can measure the energy appropriately. Like,
0: right?
1: You know, I'm cynical, so like
0: we'll never get to know. By the way, Law, ever. And when I mean never get to know, we'll never get to know.
1: Man, I'm just like. That's the aggravating part. Like, it is so easy to bandwagon a big market team when they win like this. So, like, you know, but I'm glad I got to see it, you know, and I love Mike Brown. Like, Mike Brown's one of my favorite coaches, and I love all those players. Like, I'm happy for all those guys. When it comes to Jalen Brunson, I mean, you know what? He should be looked at as Stephen Curry.
0: Wow.
1: The same way.
0: Yeah.
1: Like, He look, his dad played in the league. Mike Brown coached him. He was relatively underdrafted. He puts up digits. He took the pay cut. Stephen Curry's ankles meant that he had to take a pay cut, and that wound up helping the Warriors have the roster that they did and then luck into getting Kevin Durant. Like, the similarities are – I mean, that's the point Becky Hammon was making. Becky was like, you got to be on a Stephen Curry level to win a championship. And Becky said that before OG Anunoby, Mikal Bridges, and Karl-Anthony Towns were on the team. I understand Becky saying that when Jalen Brunson's teammates were Julius Randle and RJ Barrett.
0: Yeah.
1: When Mitchell Robinson is your starting center, not a center that you just come in and have the luxury of, hey, man, just give us 15 good minutes. You know, and look,
0: based on how gassed he was, he looked like he couldn't even give him that. He was gassed the last game.
1: Hey, he's going to be gassed all summer. So that's right. How this thing goes. So
0: for sure, I think
1: look, I'm impressed by the Knicks. I'm still going to have jokes. And we're going to get these.
0: Right.
1: I'm going to be consistent. So, you know, the Knicks, they're champions, and no one can take that away. And you know what, man? I'm at the age where if it's another 53 years, I might be able to see that next one.
0: There we go. God willing. Our brother Law Murray joining us right now of The Athletic. We will switch from looking at this from the lens perspective to looking at it through the lens of the San Antonio Spurs. Law, I want to read you something from one Victor Wembanyama. I hate that this happened this way because it's not being talked about and he's getting dunked on. He was so insightful when asked by a French reporter what he wants to improve on the most. He said, I'm going to work harder, obviously, to be more durable, and above all, to keep a fresh mind and maintain control of the games at times. That's what really stands out about Jalen Brunson. There are too many moments, and it doesn't come from bad intentions, but there are too many moments where I'm passive, where I don't have the control over the game that I'd like to have, and it ends up costing us. He'll never get credit for what he said because it was in French and most people had no clue. But that type of transparency at the podium to me is why I don't think he's some arrogant, egotistical maniac the way the rest of the country is trying to describe him as right now. He's a competitor. And at the end of the day, the best competitors aren't good losers.
1: Yeah, well, the other part is everyone was blazing Wemby extra until the finals. Like, let's just be real about it, and, you know. And he earned that. Like,
0: right.
1: Wemby isn't just like tall. He is about this game. He's competitive. He wants to win, and he wants to take souls while winning. Like, I can certainly respect that. I have no issue with Wemby. This, and that's before you get to the fact that he's about to get the big bag, you know? Like, that's going to happen this offseason.
0: He made, was it 300 about,
1: I mean, look, the number won't be high enough. Like, Wemby, if Wemby was playing baseball, then we could be imagining money. Like, currency would have his face on it. But, like, my issue has always been when Wemby has his shortcomings, like, that's not looked at in the same lens as when he has games like game one of the Western Conference Finals, you know, historical stat lines. It's like, Wendy has an unlimited ceiling, but his floor needs to be higher. Like, and you saw that play out even before the finals, you know, like the Thunder really made Wemby work. Like the Spurs don't survive the Western Conference Finals if it was just Wemby out there and no other like tier two, tier three guys. Like I keep going back to De'Aaron Fox. Like Fox is getting absolutely pillared for playing on an injury that cost him a week during the playoffs. They don't even put you on the injury report in the playoffs because they're just like, yeah, dude's playing, right? Like you have to literally do some Mitchell Robinson stuff to get on the injury report in the playoffs. We saw a significant decline in De'Aaron Fox's performance, and it's like, duh, this dude probably shouldn't be playing. And that's not even to make excuse for him. If you're out there, you have to play well, and you have to be smart about the game, and De'Aaron wasn't able to do that. But I feel like people get excited when they're talking about young players who show something because they haven't failed yet versus a guy versus a guy that, you know, had their time to be young and, it, you know, feels like Cam Newton – talking about Keon Coleman, you know what I'm saying? They don't give grace to guys when they have expired.
2: What a throwback.
1: The honeymoon be expired, you know what right. I'm saying? Like, and there is a what have you done for me lately factor. But for me, I'm going to always keep the same energy. I'm a player evaluator, and I'm a team evaluator. And I don't have no problem with Wemby because I think he's going to get to the spots that his talent suggests that he should be able to get to. But that also means there are so many areas of improvement for him. And if you want the Cliff Notes version, just go back and watch all those fourth quarters of the NBA Finals.
2: 100%. Law Murray joins us right now via The Athletic right here on Westwood One Sports Night. Yeah, they had a long offseason to figure out how they can get better. And I think more importantly for Victor Wembanyama, not to be overly critical, but just to be overly, you know, transparent, you got to do some soul searching here. You got to figure out, you know, how he could get better and what's the best course of action for him to get better. But I agree with you. You know, him in this final series, there's nothing that he could have done. There's nothing he could have did to make my opinion just totally shift on him. We're going to get deeper into this conversation tomorrow on Westwood One Sports Night in terms of how the perception of Wemby has changed after this finals. But wanted to get Law's opinion on it. Let's look big picture here at the NBA offseason here, Law, particularly with the NBA draft that's set to tip off in about a week from now for the Barclays in Brooklyn. So being reported by Jeremy Wu and Shams Charania of the Four Letter Network that Darren Peterson, only working out with the Washington Wizards, has rejected workouts with other teams. One, crazy how the tables have turned and now all of a sudden people want to play in Washington. That's awesome for me as a Wizards fan. But do you think Darren Peterson is being misguided with this approach?
1: No, not at all. Like, he's going to be a top four pick, and he wants to be the number one pick. That's clear to me. And so he's going to do what he can to convince Washington that he should be the number one pick. And for him, it's like, it doesn't matter. It's number one. And if he's not number one, then he's going to make Utah make a tough decision. That's really what that comes down to for me. Like, there's Utah, there's Memphis. If you slip all the way to Chicago, then, I mean, something had to go crazy.
2: Really wrong.
1: Because for me, Washington, it's either going to be AJ. It should just be AJ, honestly. Like, yeah, I mean, I just filed a lot of words to my editors that I hope will come out over maybe over the weekend, maybe Monday at the latest, but about every team's developmental core. When you look at Washington, they have players at every position that they drafted, except really the four, but, you know, you got to put five guys out there. So you've had nominal, you know, fours who are better suited to play the three. And AJ actually played the four last year at BYU, you know, like he started next to three guys who were smaller than him, Richie Saunders, who's a draft prospect, and two guards, you know? So I just feel like Washington getting AJ makes the most sense. And Darren probably might sense that. And this is Darren's last chance to, you know, to change someone's mind. Either he's going to be the Washington pick or he's going to be picked up probably by Utah because, again, going back to developmental cores and balancing your rosters with just the makeup of the young players, the guys on rookie contracts, the Jazz are stacked up front. They just traded for Jaren Jackson Jr. They still have Larry Markkinen. And now you got this controversy with Walker Kessler, but at the end of the day, he's a restricted free agent. Right. You need something to balance that out. And, like, Darren Peterson makes a ton of sense in Utah. And if not, then you're talking about a logjam for the Utah Jazz, but they're going to still probably take AJ. So I don't think it's misguided. He's going to be a high pick, and he knows it, and he wants to go at the highest spot.
2: I agree. I pick up what you're putting down for the most part. Like I said, I don't think he did himself any favors at Kansas, not, you know, being more vocal about it, but I totally understood it, and I was not in the camp of trying to crucify that kid for what was going on. It was obviously something that was super frustrating for him. His reputation before they gave him that NIL bag is that he's all basketball all the time. It's still the same reputation. And as a Wizards fan, Law, I'll tell you, I'm torn because I can talk myself into both. I just can because I think they're both super talented dudes. The question is going to be, you know, is he really making this a tough decision for the Wizards in terms of what they ultimately choose to do here? Because it feels like it. DeBonce is the safe, clear-cut pick, but closer we get, the more arguments are being made for one Darren Peterson. As far as that third pick and who should go third, from the folks that you've talked to and then your own basketball eye, which we respect so much here on the program, what do you make personally of Cameron Boozer? And what type of ceiling do you think he has at the NBA level?
1: Well, I just trust dudes who can hoop, right? Like, because you got to think about it, you know, like a lot of the draft is a crapshoot, and you're judging three things. In a vacuum, can you play? But also, what is your fit going to look like in an existing team setting, right? And then, does your game translate to the level that you are about to enter? In other words, what is your level of competitiveness? I've seen talented guys. I've seen guys that get along. But you have to be able to compete and win. And competing and winning means leveling up. It means going from college to the NBA. It means going from the regular season to the playoffs. And so, you know, I think Cameron Boozer is wired to – like, look at just his year at Duke. Like, he was decorated. You know what I'm saying? He won all the awards. His daddy was an all-star, you know.
2: It's in his DNA.
1: Like I just trust dudes like that. And, like, the floor is so high with him. But the ceiling's high because I feel like he's going to get buckets. I feel like he's going to be like Paolo, a big body guy who can make the right play in addition to making the play himself. And, you know, there's a type of player that you need to pair him with. I don't think Boozer's a standout athlete. He's not the biggest guy, but I mean, he's going to get buckets, he's going to get boards, and he's going to be a guy who immediately improves in offense. And I think he's skilled. Like, he can shoot the basketball. He can, like, he's played enough basketball. Like, I just trust that. And he's durable. He played. You know, I love Caleb Wilson. Like, watching his tape is some of the most exciting. Like, look, I watch all these guys tape. I watch them dunk because that's my favorite thing to watch. You know what I'm saying? Like, Caleb Wilson was my favorite dude to watch. It was him and Cameron Carr. Watching Cameron Carr's tape was like, oh, my God.
2: Yeah.
1: But it's like, it's more, you got to do, it's more than just highlights. You got to be able to just, because what did Mike Brown say? Possession after possession after possession. You know what I'm saying?
2: Relentless.
1: You got to be able to play the game and do the stuff that leads to wins, and winning performances and practices. There's a culture that goes with that. So I trust that Cameron Boozer is going to be, if Peterson and A.J. DeBusschere are the top two picks, I think Memphis has to pick between Wilson and Boozer. Again, you're talking about culture and establishing what you think you want. And that's not a knock on Wilson, but I just think Cameron Boozer, that pedigree means something.
2: Indeed it does, man. Always love picking your brain. Appreciate you making some time for us here late night, my friend. We will do it again soon as we get geared up for next week's NBA draft. Law Murray, ladies and gentlemen. Appreciate you, Law.
1: Hey, thank you, man.
2: Make sure you read his work at The Athletic. He just put out The Athletic's final power rankings for the 2026 season, and he still thinks the Wizards suck. But that will change. That will change. That will change sooner rather than later, because my team's getting good players and your team's not. We're going to reset things, man. We had to dip our toe in the NBA water. Before we get out of here, I promise we'll dip our toe in the World Cup water. We'll dip our toe in the Stanley Cup Finals water. Oh, I know you all are ready to do that. But when we come back, yeah, Thrill's got it on. I actually think that hoodie that you're wearing right now, it's not like overly doing too much. I love the black and red color scheme. It's just a great color scheme for a dude like myself who's pretty basic and doesn't dress particularly great. Instagram may say otherwise. No, I rock with it.
3: No, I mean, that's the way I like to do it. It's got a little bit of a little pop.
2: Yeah.
3: But not too much.
2: Yeah, a little bit of razzle dazzle. I'm digging
3: it. That's it. It's like, not overbearing.
2: It's like when they decide to, you know, maybe put Xavier Leggett at quarterback because they want a real guy under center.
3: Oh, God.
2: You know, just doing
3: it. He better get it right this year. He better get it right this year.
2: I've been watching his workouts. I don't know if he's eating.
3: Yeah.
2: I don't know if he's still eating squirrel, but.
3: He dropped some weight, whatever he's doing.
2: He did. He's cut up, man.
3: Mm-hmm.
2: The women love Xavier Leggett. I wonder if the women know he's not that good at football. We'll reset things because there's new blood coming to the NFL by way of the quarterback position. We'll give you the latest on Brendan Sorsby next here on Westwood One Sports Night. 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
1: Thank you, Mr. Big Voice Guy. Youngest of Charles, Linnell Willingham, rocking out with you for about another half hour as we continue to push the envelope as we get this bad boy to 3 a.m. Eastern Time. Appreciate you all chiming in on the phones the way that you did throughout the course of this show. I want to reset things. Top story of the night, Brennan Sorsby, the Texas Tech quarterback, finally waving the white flag. He, along with Texas Tech University, waving the white flag in this situation. And something tells me that there was a reason why they chose to wave the white flag. The decision by the Big 12, the decision of the Big 12 to sue Texas Tech University, I think, is the straw that broke the camel's back in terms of this situation. The fact that Texas Tech was actually willing to go forward with this as long as they did, I think is fascinating. But to me, man, right now, like, it's a big win for college football, ultimately, that Sorsby and company chose to back down. But I believe this is just the tip of the iceberg, man. The number one problem, even though he's backing out of this situation, the number one problem and the number one issue here is still a big problem and a big issue. The NCAA needs to be able to enforce its rules that it agrees upon. They need to be able to enforce those rules without a judge. They just do. And we know it, man. As far as the reputation of Texas Tech, as our guy Will the Thrill Dalton said, man, toothpaste is already out the tube. You already got the black eye, right? We already know that you lack integrity and that you really don't give a damn about the rules. The inmates run the asylum. That's what they believe. I think still, though, sports gambling at some point, and maybe we're seeing it now, we're living through it in real time. Sports gambling to me is going to end up being so detrimental to the integrity of pro sports and college sports, man. You cannot have another situation like this happen, unfortunately, unless you're oblivious and, you know, don't think much is the best way that I could put it. This is just the tip of the iceberg. Someone else of prominence is gambling on themselves, is gambling on their respective team. Each and every year, it feels like, for the past 6-7 years, there's been a major sports gambling, you know, scandal to come out. And I think the Sorsby thing, it's just the latest, man. But their decision, talking about the Big 12, to sue Big Tech, to sue Texas Tech, their decision to do that, man, you know, ultimately is the reason why I think Brennan Sorsby and Texas Tech chose to wave the white flag. He's going to declare for the supplemental draft. My immediate question when it comes to that is, will Roger Goodell punish Brennan Sorsby? And we took a bunch of calls on this throughout the course of the night. Some of you said, well, he didn't commit these crimes or he didn't do these wrongdoings in the NFL, so why should he be subject to NFL punishment? Well, precedent says he is subject to NFL punishment, despite, you know, those wrongdoings happening at the collegiate level. Take you back to 2011 with Terrell Pryor and that situation at Ohio State where, you know, the players were exchanging, you know, autographs and autograph memorabilia in exchange for tattoos, something so innocent, something so pure when you think about today's landscape of college athletics. Roger Goodell suspended Terrell Pryor for 5 games, and I want to pull it up here again to use the exact proper language that was used by Roger Goodell in the National Football League in terms of why he chose to uphold the suspension of Terrell Pryor. In 2011, he got suspended 5 games. He appealed it, upheld it, and said this was the reason why. Quote, I believe it is a fair conclusion that he intentionally took steps to ensure that he would be declared ineligible for further college play and would be able to enter the NFL via the supplemental draft. Similar situation here with Brennan Sorsby. I think his reason for declaring for the NFL draft is to bypass the potential consequences that come with the wrongdoing that he did, with sports gambling at the rate that he was. If you are Roger Goodell in the National Football League, more than domestic violence, more than violation of the NFL's health and wellness program, more than violations of the drug program, a sports gambling allegation, a sports gambling scandal is extremely detrimental to the integrity of the sport. Am I saying that domestic violence or sports gambling is worse than DV? Hell no. No place on God's green earth for that type of stuff, for that type of behavior. Not justifying it at all. But in terms of what the NFL cares about more, for being frank, they'll never admit it. But the NFL cares about sports gambling scandals far more than it does any other personal conduct violations, because those other personal conduct violations cannot interfere with the integrity of the sport. And that's where I think things stand when it comes to Brendan Sorsby. I think he ultimately gets selected in this supplemental draft because he is a quarterback and because he's got talent. It's the bottom line. He's a quarterback and he's got talent. I know one team that won't be selecting one Brendan Sorsby. It's the Cleveland Browns. Their head coach, Todd Monken, or Uncle Todd, as I'm now going to be calling him, had this to say about the Browns' potential interest in Sorsby.
2: That's not even come across my desk. I don't think we're in a position to want to go down that road. That's my opinion. That's not Andrew's. And that I like the quarterbacks that we have. I think that's a slippery slope when you go down that, irrespective of talent, right, in terms of the situation he's put himself in. Like we all know what that is. He put himself in that situation. And we've seen in other sports with players that have been banned for life from playing in professional sports. I think that's a slippery slope to go down that road.
1: Todd Monken said, not on my watch. I just got the damn job. You ain't going to catch me stealing out the cash register already. I'm not doing it. I get it, though, if you're Todd Monken. I totally get it. I totally get it. But despite the Browns potentially not having interest, there will be teams that have interest simply based off of, one, the position that he plays, quarterback. There's a premium on it, man. There is a scarcity of quarterbacks in the National Football League. And you're telling me you get to bid on one that has first-round talent? I think teams are going to be chopping at the bit to have the opportunity to take, you know, Brendan Sorsby. But to me, there's only one team that makes the most sense. I think the New York Jets have done such a good job this offseason creating an environment, an infrastructure that a young quarterback could succeed in. Offensive line's a good group. The skill group is damn good based off of how they revamped it by way of the draft. Garrett Wilson, Omar Cooper, Mason Taylor, Kenyon Sadiq, Adnay Mitchell. They've got real legitimate weapons, not to mention the three-headed monster in the backfield. I think the New York Jets are in position to do it. The other reason is this. If, let's say the suspension is only 5 games. Let's just say that. Let's say the Jets get off to a tough start, and it's 3-6 to start. You think there's anybody in that Jets locker room that would be frowning if Aaron Glenn walked into the offensive meeting and said, hey, we're gonna let Brendan rock out here the rest of the way to see what he's got? I can see it happening, and I can see him having success as well. And if you're a Jets fan, you're wondering, why would we do this? We're going to ruin our opportunity to get a top quarterback in 27, aren't we, Liddell? No, you're not. And if you do ruin your opportunity to get a top quarterback in 27, guess what? You've already got one anyway. That's how I look at it. If Brendan Sorsby plays you out of the Dante Moore sweepstakes, if Brendan Sorsby plays you out of the Arch Manning sweepstakes, ugh. If he does, that's not a bad thing. That's a good thing. 310-840-4910. Last call of the night comes by way of the Chi. Joel, wanting to check in. Welcome into Western One Sports Night, pal.
3: Thank you. How are you tonight?
1: I'm good, man. Appreciate you chiming in.
3: So I honestly, if I commit, if I break a law in the state of Illinois, why am I going to get prosecuted in Wisconsin or Indiana or Iowa? That's the way that I look at it, man. This is a young guy, and he made a mistake. And,
1: yes, of course.
3: You know, after the fact, he owned up to the mistake in a crappy way. I agree with you on that. But if we made a line of all people who made mistakes in their youth, that line would go all the way to the other side of the world.
1: Here's my thing. Just because you made a mistake don't mean you're not subject to consequences. I've made mistakes.
3: Plenty of mistakes in my life. I agree.
1: And I was subject to consequence. The thing that I think you're getting at, and I agree, this isn't something that should prevent him from ever having an NFL career. That's the point.
3: Absolutely. You know, I feel like he needs to be punished at the level of where he's at right now and deal with those consequences. And when it's time to go to the NFL, if he gets that opportunity, you know, give him a fresh start, because if there's one thing that people love, it's a comeback story.
1: Of course.
3: And, man, to see that guy redeem himself would make a lot of people feel good. And to see him do it with a team like the Jets, I'm not even going to touch that one, man.
1: Hey, y'all keep sleeping on the Jets, man. This is what I'll be known as all summer. Linnell Willingham, the Jets defender from D.C. I appreciate you, as always, Joe, checking in from the Shy. That'll put a bow on our calls for tonight. Awesome job by you guys on the phones, bringing it strong each and every time you stepped up to the plate. Let's do this. We're not going to put the show to bed the way we normally do, because our guy Denton Day's not here tonight. But we will get into two items that I'd probably be fired for if I didn't get to them. The World Cup and the Stanley Cup champions, the Carolina Hurricanes. We'll check in with those two winners, Team USA, men's national team, and the Hurricanes next.
0: Patrick Mahomes is the NFL's first $500 million man. The future Hall of Famer has a new deal with the Chiefs worth over $500 million. Coming off major knee surgery, will the three-time Super Bowl champ still have the Mahomes magic to live up to the contract? Westwood One Sports.
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0: the Rejoin Music. This bad boy coming to an end. Westwood One Sports Night. Whitney Youngest in charge. Lynnell Willingham rocking out with you. One final segment as we get you up to 3 a.m. Eastern time. Two things that happened over the weekend that we did not touch on throughout the course of this show because Brendan Sorsby is a raging gambleholic. I want to start on the pitch. I feel like I should do this portion of the show with an accent that is reminiscent of what you hear when you're watching the United States men's national team during the World Cup here. We're actually getting to host the World Cup out in Los Angeles. We found out in 2018 that this is going to be something that we got rewarded with as a country, and the United States wasting no time. This was probably the most electric start in U.S. men's national team history. They scored their first of four goals at the seven-minute mark, third fastest in a World Cup match for the United States. And check this out. They're under new leadership. They're under new management, new guidance here, as Mauricio Pochettino, now the new manager? Is that what we call him in soccer? He's not a head coach. He's, the leader, GM, whatever the hell. He's the guy pushing the buttons. He's the guy in charge of the X's and O's. And you can tell, their last World Cup appearance, through the course of four games, the U.S. scored just three goals. They scored four in their opening round matchup against Paraguay. And Paraguay ain't no slouch if you ain't been keeping up. During, you know, the World Cup qualifiers, they beat Brazil, they beat Argentina, and had the best defensive rating in the South American World Cup qualifiers. So, like, that was no small feat in which they accomplished over the weekend. The other piece of this is that we had a star born in the opening round of the World Cup for the United States, man. A star was born for the United States. Falarin Balogun, the first multi-goal World Cup game by a U.S. men's national team player since 1930. Falarin, as we're calling him, had this to say post-match about the energy.
1: Yeah, it's a fantastic day. You know, I'm just happy with the 3 points. You know, as you said, it's my first World Cup, you know, and to start with two goals, you know, I couldn't ask for much more, so I'm very happy.
2: It's hard to even put into a description the fan support and the joy that you can feel right now from your team. How would you describe it?
1: Yeah, it's amazing. You know, we need the fans, you know, to support us to be that extra man, and today there was.
2: Where do you go from here? We know this is a long tournament. How do you keep building?
1: Just have to rest and recover, you know, and we look forward to the next game in about a week's time. So, yeah, you know, we'll make sure we're ready for that.
0: Need a little bit of R&R, says Falarin, his team. United States, Team USA, coming up big with the 4-1 victory. The other piece of this that I thought was fascinating, and you kind of heard it in the background there, man. That environment out at SoFi the other night, holy cow. First and foremost, the who's who of celebrities was out. I Show Speed, the fact that I'm naming him first is kind of crazy, right? I Show Speed, Jaden Daniels, Jared Goff, Draymond Green, Kareem Abdul-Jabbar, Zach Ertz and Julie Ertz, Pete Davidson's weird ass was in attendance. Everybody who was everybody, Bill Gates was there? Can I be honest with you guys? I didn't know Bill Gates' ass was alive. Swear for the Lord. Swear for the Lord. I had no clue Bill Gates was even still alive. But shout out to Bill. And Microsoft. Jamie Foxx was there. Paris Hilton was there. She's another one who it's like, are you like a figment of my imagination? David Beckham, Tom Cruise. It was awesome, man. I'll tell you this. The people that were at SoFi for the World Cup game for the United States, that celebrity row, quote unquote, much better than what the Knicks had. Just saying. In our final couple of minutes, we will give some praise to the champs here. Carolina Hurricanes. Coach Brendan Moore. Getting it done. Getting it done. Won it as a player. Won it as a coach. We're going to get into this maybe tomorrow. So I thought this was fascinating. Best player coaches

0: pro sports. That's going to be fascinating.
1: I like that.
0: Real quick, Thrill, as somebody that is a resident of North Kakalaki, what does this mean? What does this mean to the folks down in the Carolinas?
1: It means everything. I mean, these two chips, which you just mentioned, where Rod won it as a player, now as a coach, 20 years apart.
0: Wow.
1: 20 years apart. I mean, what's the best way to celebrate the 20-year anniversary of 06? Just go do it again. And the way they did it, such a dominant way, it's a part. They're in downtown Raleigh tonight. It's a party. They're throwing down.
0: Unlimited amounts of cheer wine being thrown back by the residents of Carolina. Get your drink on.
1: Yeah.
0: That's what you got to do, baby.
1: Sound the siren.
0: Sound the damn siren. We're getting ready to sound the siren on this program, man. That is going to do it for another installment of Westwood One Sports Night. Thank you to our guy, Will the Thrill Dalton. Thank you to Oliver Popular, back from his MLB scouting hiatus, to rejoin us here on the program. Thank you to Law Murray. Thank you for all of your calls. And more importantly, thank you to Brendan Sorsby for declaring for the NFL draft. Drake Toll is next.
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0: morning. It is the Drake Toll Show. Westwood One Sports, the Westwood One Sports app. Drake Toll with you from the Savannah Bananas organization and Locked On Big 12. What the hell is an NFL supplemental draft? You woke up this morning in McKinney, Texas, and you are a fan of Texas Tech. In fact, you're an alumni of Texas Tech. Well, then how did you end up in McKinney? Well, it's obvious. After you graduate out of Lubbock, you don't stay in Lubbock. You go somewhere else. And that somewhere else is Dallas or Austin, maybe Houston. You could find yourself in Waco. And you have followed quite closely this Brendan Sorsby story for the last month and a half, wondering if Texas Tech still has a quarterback. And maybe you're wondering in the back of your brain why Texas Tech is fighting so hard for a quarterback who has the same statistics as Connor Wegman. Yeah, that Connor Wegman, the one who's at Houston now, who you forget about because you remember when he was a really good prospect and then a bad college football player that he reset with the Houston Cougars, and now you're thinking, huh, I forgot that name. That is the caliber of player that Texas Tech as a university stuck its neck out for. And then last night at 8:28 Eastern time, as I had sat down at the kitchen table and had cooked two bone-in pork chops. They are $5.29 per pound at my local Kroger, no free ads. I had a glass of white wine, some asparagus, and Sister Schubert rolls, and the second I sat down, the bottom fell out. Brendan Sorsby, who had been picked up out of the transfer portal as America's number one transfer quarterback, a five-star transfer quarterback, moving intra-conference, from Cincinnati to Texas Tech, was the talk of the offseason when we found out he was gambling. On what? College football. Surely not on his own. Yes, on his own team during his redshirt season at Indiana, which, as we know, is bad. When Texas Tech found this out, they said, he has mental health issues, so we're sending him to rehab. That's weird, Texas Tech. You've known about this for 2 weeks before it became public knowledge, and you just sent him to rehab the day it became public knowledge? Yes. Today's the day he needs to go to rehab to fix himself. Okay, so what else are you going to do to fight this? How else are you going to retain Brendan Sorsby? We're going to sue the NCAA. What? We're going to sue him. We're going to see if the law will allow us to let him play. In essence, Texas Tech took the most dramatic and drastic steps possible to ensure that Brendan Sorsby could be the quarterback of their football team next year, with pretty high hopes of a Big 12 championship, college football playoff appearance, and possible national championship. They stuck their neck out for a guy they'd known for 2 months, and it's come back to bite them as the two parted ways yesterday. We've got a lot to unpack. Does your NFL team need a quarterback right now? We're having a supplemental draft for the first time since 2019. What does that mean? I can explain. Are you a fan of college football? Do you feel like justice has been served, that the kid who gambled on his own team will not play college football or will not make $5 million in NIL? We'll talk about that. Do you feel like Texas Tech has been scorned by a player, by a quarterback, by a five-star who could have been a program changer, but they threw too many eggs in just that one basket, and then it all fell apart. It blew up in their face, and now Texas Tech looks like the idiot. We'll talk about it. And are you just confused? Yeah. We'll get to that, too. Drake Toll with you. Lots to get to today. The New York Knicks are NBA champions. The Carolina Hurricanes atop the NHL win the Stanley Cup. The College World Series marched on yesterday, where 14-2 University of Texas over Alabama in a 6-7 matchup. An elimination game. Alabama is headed home. Texas is still alive in the winner's bracket. Oklahoma over Georgia. That's an upset. the SEC's Oklahoma Sooners against the number three team in America, Georgia, who is the odds-on favorite to win the College World Series. A 4-3 thriller. UGA falling despite a late run in the eighth that could have turned into more. Losing 4-3 after giving up three runs in the first inning to Oklahoma. And today the College World Series marches on with West Virginia and Troy, Georgia and Texas, both of those elimination games. And oh, how could you forget the World Cup? Spain and Cape Verde yesterday. Yeah, the shocker of the year so far. We just drew 0-0. Well, then Belgium, Egypt, we drew 1-1. Saudi Arabia, Uruguay, believe it or not, it was a draw, 1-1. And, of course, it's the reason we love the most electric game in sports, soccer. Iran and New Zealand, 2-2 and a draw. All four matches yesterday in the World Cup ended in a draw. Nice. Not going to get to a ton of that, but the Cape Verde thing's pretty awesome. Pretty awesome against Spain. It's a huge underdog here at the group stage that holds Spain at bay 0-0. Nil-nil, if you will. All right. Watch it. But I'd like to start, if we may, with this Brendan Sorsby deal. And I think step one is understanding what the supplemental draft is. That's the important part here. It is a long-standing, we've had this since 1977. It's a long-standing but really rare mechanism that the NFL has to address eligibility issues for college athletes. That's what it's built for. Hey, you did a bad thing. Disciplinary, academic, just timing. It's a safety valve for a player who became ineligible somehow before, after, in that NFL draft window closing. And this could have been a Trinidad Chambliss. Let's say that Trinidad Chambliss, the Ole Miss starting quarterback, who's set to be one of the best in college football next year and is a Heisman favorite. Let's say that Chambliss had not gotten his sixth year of eligibility or whatever it was that some court and some judge ordered for him. Let's say we drug this out through June and they said, Trinidad, you can't play. The government said, you can't play. Well, then we would have a supplemental draft. And since he wasn't picked up in April, you can now supplementally draft him. Chris Carter, Bertie Kosar, is a supplemental draft in 1985, first round by the Cleveland Browns, and was faced the franchise. AFC Championship appearances, Pro Bowl, that doesn't happen for the Cleveland Browns. Jamal Williams, nose tackle, was a second round pick by the San Diego Chargers. Multi-time Pro Bowler, first-team All-Pro. Josh Gordon, remember? The weed. Second-rounder for the Cleveland Browns and was electric. First player in NFL history to record back-to-back 200-yard receiving games, and then he just petered out. Ahmad Brooks, supplemental draft guy. But what does that mean? What is a supplemental draft? And what do you mean the fourth round, the first round, the second round? How many rounds are there of this thing? If we haven't had one since 2019, why would we need multiple rounds in the supplemental draft? There aren't multiple guys in there. You only need one round, one pick. Correct. It's a high-stakes process where, in essence, you are bidding your future today on, in this case, Brendan Sorsby, the Indiana turned Cincinnati turned Texas Tech quarterback. The NFL first must approve the player as eligible to enter the draft. And here's where Sorsby's whole situation gets super sticky, is that Sorsby has already sued and won in court. Jeffrey Kessler, his lawyer, he has gone to court to appeal the NCAA ruling him ineligible for the rest of time. The NCAA said you have no more career eligibility after you gambled on your own college football games. So what happens is Sorsby says, fine, I'll sue you, and I'll utilize this judge from Tarrant County, Texas, this Houston grad, this retired judge, and he'll tell you, the NCAA, that by law of the government, I can play in your four letters, within your confines. That's what happened. So a judge has ruled that Sorsby is eligible to play college football next year. That's where this gets really hairy. Because you cannot enter the supplemental draft unless you are clearly, unequivocally ineligible to play college football. It's why we have the supplemental draft process. Is you have to already know, I'm not allowed to play college football. Sorsby has just been told by the government that he can. So what happened in a matter of hours yesterday is Brendan Sorsby has been awarded this injunction by a judge that for at least the next year, he can play college football. The Big 12 Conference, Brett Yormark said, oh, that's cute. I'll take your small town Tarrant County, Texas judge, and I'll raise you the best law firm in New York. I'm going to, this is Brett Yormark, the Big 12, in essence, countersue. Oh, geez. And what the conference was suing for, they sued Texas Tech, its leadership, and Ken Paxton, the Texas Attorney General. Okay. What they sued for was to find out whether or not they had control over the eligibility of players in their league. Excuse us, Mr. Government. Can we, the Big 12, ensure that Sorsby doesn't play? Is it within our legal bounds as the conference this player is a part of to just say, hey, you're not welcome here. You can't play here. And Mr. Government, if that is legal for us to tell him that, for us to go in that direction, we're going to exercise that right. Once Sorsby found out, oh, no, the Big 12 just took this to a federal court, who's probably not going to rule in favor of my situation like the small-town Tarrant County, Texas judge will. That's why Sorsby decided I'm going to the supplemental draft. And now the bid process is on. He decides in a single day because of the Big 12's lawsuit, I, Brendan Sorsby, drop my lawsuit against the NCAA for eligibility. So now, as previously stated, I am ineligible. What? That don't make no sense. You just fought tooth and nail for your eligibility. You won it from the government. And now you're rescinding your eligibility? You're taking the lawsuit and throwing it in the trash so you can go to the NFL? Yes, actually. Yes, because technically, Sorsby must be ineligible in college football for there to even be a supplemental draft. So that's the first step. It's the first part of the process to get here. So the NFL has to approve the player, Brendan Sorsby, is eligible to enter the supplemental draft. From there, there's a blind bid system. Teams submit a confidential bid for Sorsby. Each team specifies the round in which they're willing to select a player. So the Baltimore Ravens say, it's sixth round. We, the Jacksonville Jaguars, feel like he's worth a fourth rounder for us. We, the Cleveland Browns, think he's worth a first round draft pick. The team that bids the highest round wins the player. 2019, we had a supplemental draft, and a fifth round selection was the winning bid. You will then lose that round, that selection, in 2027. So do you feel like Brendan Sorsby would have been the first overall pick next year, and you can sneak in right now and get the first overall pick a year early? Well, then put first round on your ballot. The team that bids the highest round wins the player. And if multiple teams bid the same round, let's say the Cleveland Browns and the Arizona Cardinals both put in for the first round, the winner is determined by a weighted lottery based on previous season standings, so the 2025 standings. And that priority system is divided into three tiers. Number one, teams with six or fewer wins in the previous season. You have more lottery balls. Non-playoff teams with seven or more wins. You're in the middle tier of your little lottery ping pong balls. And then all teams that made the playoffs, you have very few bouncing around in there. And if you win the bid, you're awarded Brendan Sorsby, but you must forfeit the corresponding draft pick in the upcoming year's draft. So again, example would be I, the Chicago Bears, bid a third-round selection. If my bid is the highest, I will lose my third-round pick in the 2027 NFL draft, and I will gain Brendan Sorsby. there is a huge risk versus reward calculation when you decide where to place your bid. Because you very well could lose a huge future asset just by betting on some kid named Brendan Sorsby who has the same college stats as Connor Wegman. And again, some of you are asking yourself, who's Connor Wegman? Exactly. That's the caliber of player we're talking about that Texas Tech stuck its neck out for. When we come back, I've got five NFL teams that could take Sorsby in the supplemental draft. Five teams that could take this very seriously. Oh, and if you're Texas Tech, does it get more embarrassing than this? The guy you, quote, sold your soul for, skirted the rules of college athletics for, he just dipped. See ya. I don't need all this. Oh, this drama is a little bit too much for me. I'm good. Thank you, guys. I know you did. You know, you fought real hard for me to stay at Texas Tech, but I'm good. That's good. I'm good. I know all the college football world hates you now for what you've done, but I'm all right. I'm out. See you guys. Bye. Up top. High five. This could not have gotten stupider for Tech. And there are five NFL teams that need a guy named Brendan Sorsby. This is Westwood One Sports and the Westwood One Sports app. Laura Jimenez runs the board. Addie Bates produces. This is the Drake Toll Show.
1: Start spreading the news. For the first time since 1973, the New York Knicks are NBA champions. Congratulations to all the long-suffering Knicks fans. You are the champions of the world. Westwood One Sports.
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2: Yeah.
0: Drake Toll with you from the Savannah Bananas organization and Locked On Big 12. Addy Bates produces. Laura Jimenez runs the board. Good morning. I feel the distinct honor since December 28th and taking over this show. Some weird stuff has happened. The Knicks have won the NBA Finals. Sam Darnold has won the Super Bowl. Mike Vrabel and Diana Rossini were, you know, getting it on. There is an NFL supplemental draft for the first time since 2019. The Carolina Hurricanes have won the NHL for the first time since 2006. They got the Stanley Cup and in their first appearance since 06, this time with Brendan Moore as the head coach. Rod gets it done, and Carolina completes a season that was supposed to belong to the Colorado Avalanche. Weird thing, the Max Crosby deal and that whole fall apart, fall through the Baltimore Ravens. Some weird things have happened over the course of the last few months. And it's been a pleasure to be able to bring it to you and try to explain what the hell is happening. And look, we're going to talk NBA today. The NBA draft is a week away. And Darren Peterson only wants to visit the Wizards. Do you mean the team that has the number one overall pick? You're Darren Peterson. You aren't the number one overall pick. A.J. DeBonta is. I don't know. He only wants to meet with the Wizards. The same guy who was seemingly problematic in college at Kansas because he didn't want to play now only wants to meet with one team, and it's the team that owns the first overall pick. Odd. Knicks winning, Canes winning, College World Series, the Stanley Cup, going home to a couple of legends of the sport thanks to a guy in goal named Brandon Bussey, who you didn't expect coming into the Stanley Cup Finals for him to be the goaltender that Carolina leaned on. Thought it'd be Freddie Anderson. It wasn't. A lot of stories to get to today. World Cup included in there. But this supplemental draft thing, I'm going to give you this too. We've entered the time. It's like this month and a half, 2 month period in radio and TV where guys are like, man, I don't know what we're going to talk about. Rank some stuff. We're not going to rank or draft things on this show. This is one of my favorite times of year because we get to dive completely into the NFL offseason and how teams will stack up and what you can expect this fall. We get to dive into Major League Baseball and guys like Pete Crow Armstrong hitting for the cycle and then immediately getting picked off because Pete Crow Armstrong. There's so much to get to in the next month and a half, 2 months, that most people won't tell you. Oh, it's terrible. It's not. And to dive in, to start the NFL offseason hot, we have the supplemental draft. I've explained to you a bit how the supplemental draft works. And now I want to tell you who could take advantage of it and why Texas Tech is the biggest loser of the whole situation. You can listen to the entirety of the Drake Toll Show on the Westwood One Sports app, on the Drake Toll Show YouTube channel, Twitter, or on SiriusXM 375, and even in post wherever you get your podcast. So, the supplemental draft, huh? We know what that means now. Teams can bid their draft picks. Teams can throw out, this Brendan Sorsby guy is worth a third round. Bernie Kosar, Jamal Williams, Josh Gordon, Weed. These are all guys who've been involved in supplemental drafts. 1977 was the inception of this. The draft was established, by the way, to accommodate players like Notre Dame's Al Hunter, who was suspended for disciplinary reasons, providing a structured way for guys like that, the Rembrandts, to enter the professional ranks despite their college status. That will be the case for Brendan Sorsby. So who is the number one team that could use a Brendan Sorsby? Can I get a drum roll, Laura? The Pittsburgh Steelers. That's it. That's it. That should be the list. 1-1, the Pittsburgh Steelers. Bidding is confidential in this. you forfeit future draft capital. Not like you don't lose the draft pick per se. You gain the player Brendan Sorsby. So yeah, I guess you in essence don't have a third round pick in 2027 now, but you did get Brendan Sorsby, who could have been a first round pick, could have been top 10, top 20, Heisman Trophy winner. That's who he's been lauded as, a five-star quarterback out of the transfer portal. Now, if I bid the sixth round and you win the third round, I don't lose my sixth round pick. I get to keep that. Just the winner of this supplemental lottery bidding system, they are the ones who will get to draft Brendan Sorsby. And with Aaron Rodgers turning 43 years old in December, and the Steelers in a win-now window still. What do you mean the Steelers in a win? What are you talking about? Well, yeah. Rodgers is retiring, and the Steelers have made it clear through firing, well, they didn't find, well, the mutually parting ways with Mike Tomlin, that they never want to reset. If the Steelers don't ever want to be bad, they won't tank. They don't like drafting the top 10. They want to draft somewhere between 17th and 25th. That's what the Pittsburgh Steelers do. So if you don't want to reset, if you want a quarterback who could be the number one overall pick, who could be that kind of caliber, if you want that kind of game changer so you don't have to reload, retool, lose on purpose, this is the perfect situation for the Pittsburgh Steelers. If they want to win now and leave that window open, and by the way, the Steelers have been in win-now mode for 20 years, and it worked one time. They are great at going 9-7. In today's world, 10-7. They're great at going 10-6. In today's world, maybe 11-6. That's what they've done for 20 years. And with question mark at where you're going to go for the long-term option and answer at quarterback, why not Brendan Sorsby? What do you have to lose? You understand the steal that Pittsburgh could get if in this supplemental draft they say, you know what, he's worth a second-round pick for us. And then they land that for what could have been a top-five pick, a top-five player. And now, again, the team that doesn't want to tank for a top-five pick, that doesn't want to tank to be first overall in the draft, go get a game-changer franchise leader, that team, that organization, that franchise can say, hey, we stole a top-five pick without having to lose a single contest on purpose. That's a pretty good deal. You can build a successor out of Brendan Sorsby and put him behind a legend and a Hall of Famer. And if you want to secure your next era and maintain competitiveness, the supplemental draft can be the way to do that. If not Pittsburgh, let's keep it in the division. How about, come on, the Cleveland Browns? You are navigating the final year. Thank goodness. It's over. It's over. The final year of this high-stakes, highly publicized failure of a contract with Deshaun Watson. Massive contract. The same Deshaun Watson is going to the podium and reporters are saying, so how have you dealt with all this? How you doing? Are you okay? You mean the guy that over a dozen women, allegedly, have accused him, allegedly, of sexual assault, allegedly. That guy, reporters are asking him, oh, how have you dealt with this? How would you have ever recovered from a situation like this? Huh. That's who the Cleveland Browns and Todd Monken have to deal with for at least one more year. But then after that, who's your option? Right. You know what? Honestly, right now, who's your option? Doesn't seem like Dylan Gabriel. Doesn't seem like... I think Shador Sanders could be, but it doesn't seem like that right now. Why not? What are you going to lose, Cleveland, by saying, hey, here's a second rounder. We would give a second rounder for Brendan Sorsby. With the franchise ready to explore new directions again, next draft, they may view the supplemental draft pick as a low-risk, high-reward way to bolster the quarterback room. How about New Orleans? Remember old man Tyler Shuck? He will be the starter. He was almost the rookie of the year on accident. Oh, geez. How'd that almost happen? But the Saints are still in a prove-it phase with Shuck, in a prove-it phase of the quarterback room. Who is the Saints guy long-term? Do you throw out, hey, we the Saints would draft Sorsby with a third-round draft pick, with a second-round draft pick? Do you throw that out and hope it goes to a lottery? Hope that somebody else also put second-round draft pick down on their sheet? And from there, we draw a lot. And if the Saints are selected, you get Brendan Sorsby and you lose third-round draft pick. What about the Carolina Panthers? Bryce Young, remember Bryce Young? He goes into 2026 under some pretty heavy pressure. The Panthers made the playoffs last year, I know. The Panthers finished below 500 by two games last year, in part thanks to their playoff appearance. 8-10, if you want to include that in the record. 8-9 in the regular season. Is Bryce Young your long-term answer? I don't think the Panthers are ready to say yes. They've shown a willingness to be aggressive in this era in roster building. And if they feel the need for an alternative or a high-level competitor to come in against Bryce Young, they might view Sorsby as too tempting to ignore. How about the Tennessee Titans? Kind of in that same boat of, Cam Ward's shown some promise, but is he our forever guy? What if we bring in a Sorsby to compete, to push him? Supplemental picks are oftentimes pursued by teams that want to jumpstart their talent acquisition without waiting until the following April. So we went and got a guy who would have been really good in next year's draft, but we can develop him for, in essence, a redshirt year in your franchise. You add depth to your most important position, and that could be a strategic priority for teams like Tennessee or Carolina. It could be top-notch, a future move for the Pittsburgh Steelers. But there's no one this is a worse move for involved in this whole supplemental draft Sorsby thing than Texas Tech. This is a bad look, man. You aggressively supported a player who admitted to placing 40 wagers on his own team, including unders for player props for his teammates and for, you know, the first half scoring for his squad. You went to bat for that guy. You battled tooth and nail to save that guy. What I don't understand, and there are a lot of Texas Tech fans who are, man, we gave our all. We showed every recruit out there. We're going to support our kids. If you do something stupid, we might save you. Whoa. You've got to take a step back here and realize that what Texas Tech has done looks really stupid. You fought tooth and nail for, in essence, a guy leasing a bedroom in your house. That's how I want you to view this. There's a spare bedroom in your home, and somebody comes in to lease it for 2 months. And 2 months in, you're like, you know what? I like this guy. He's my friend. He's a good dude. Nice guy. Okay. Well, 2 months into that, you find out he's been committing wire fraud for the last 4 years. What lengths are you going to go to support Rob, the tenant in your home, who you're friends with? You've had dinner with him quite a few times, but you don't really know him. Texas Tech stuck its neck out for Brendan Sorsby, for a guy who'd been leasing a room in their house for 2 months. Oh, this is our native son. He's ours. We're going to fight for him. Why? Why did you go through all of this for Brendan Sorsby, the quarterback with the same statistics as Connor Wegman? Why did you post a 21-minute podcast with your president, athletic director, football coach, and more to justify fighting for a guy that you know did something wrong? You became an embarrassment to the NCAA, to the Big 12, the rest of the country. BYU's pointing at you. Mississippi State's pointing at you. UCF's pointing at you. West Virginia, LSU, and Florida, and saying, boo. They're trying to skate the rules. Texas Tech's doing it the wrong way. They have no integrity. You heard those comments. You took that hit. And now this is your reward? Nothing is your reward? You fought this for nothing? Now the entire country is rooting against Texas Tech. Heck, there are colleges who have ensured that their volleyball team cancels non-conference matchups with Texas Tech next year just because the athletic department was going to allow Sorsby to play. That's how bad this got. And you don't even get to play the guy next year. He left. When we come back, this has all just been the first part of this show, one giant biggest loser of the day, Texas Tech, and Brennan Sorsby for that matter. When we come back, let's give you our other biggest losers of the day, including the worst person you know, making a pretty fair point. This is Westwood One Sports and the Westwood One Sports app. This is the Drake Toll Show.
2: 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We'll find out Friday. Westwood One Sports.
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1: Good morning, Drake. How you doing, my blonde friend?
0: Good morning. I'm doing well, Carl. How are you?
1: I'm doing good. Look, I don't know how much you or any of these listeners might be following the basketball, but, you know, the finals are the one thing I watch. And this, when it came to Game 4, the game they blew, if anyone pays attention, they had the hugest lead. And Stephon Castle, this is where they lost the series, where they were all cocky. Because Stephon Castle, with I think about 10 minutes and 37 seconds, if I'm not correct, when his whole team wasn't even across the whole half-court line, decided to go one-on-one against Brunson and try to drive to the hole. He got called for a push-off offensive foul. Not only did it give him the fourth foul, he had to go on the bench, which gave Brunson an advantage and the Spurs a disadvantage because they lost their defensive player. But it's a selfish move because at that point, why aren't you just milk? And there was 20 seconds left on the shot clock. And that's 20 valuable seconds. Essentially, you gave the Knicks, you made the fourth quarter a 12-minute and 20-second fourth quarter, and you gave them extra time instead of just playing a very conservative offense where you focus on wasting the time. And I'm very upset at that because that was a sign of bad coaching. And I think that if you think of what the Golden State Warriors did to Mark Jackson, where they let him go and they replaced him with Steve Kerr because they had this young talent, I think Coach Mitch Johnson is going to go out the door, and I think it's time to bring someone like a Billy Donovan in to coach these good players because he's good with good players. He's bad with bad players like Dusty Baker was when he coached like the Cubs and the Astros. He's good. When he has bad players, he's bad, but he needs an all-star talent to put him in a position to succeed. I think Mitch Johnson should go. I think they're going to keep him because they're soft, but that play at 10:37 – he challenged him one-on-one instead of just letting his offense keep up off the half-court line. And that right there started a little bit of a rumble in the hills, and the snowflakes became an avalanche, and that was the beginning of everything. And you blame Stephen Castle for that. But for the Knicks fans, I do say congratulations because even though they succeeded by terrible coaching calls by Kenny Atkinson, terrible coaching by the Spurs staff, the door was open for them, but it was their responsibility to walk through and make sure the door didn't hit them on the caboose as they walked through. And they did capitalize on the moments that were brought to them. But I thought that New York deserved to win at the Garden in front of their fans out of all those years. Because who doesn't want to see Taylor Swift running to Larry David and jumping in his arms and dipping him and giving him a big French kiss and watching like Fat Joe springboard off the rim onto DJ Khaled like it was a WWE wrestling match, and Jerry Seinfeld could be like, oh my God, that's the greatest thing I've ever seen, and Larry David could be like, okay, and Tracy Morgan would be like, I'm gonna get you pregnant, Jalen Brunson, and Ben Stiller could be filming it the whole time with his camera on the new video documentary he's gonna make, and who doesn't want to see all the celebrities jumping into a big jello pool of just New York Knicks. 53 years. My Bulls, they were an inaugural team in 1966, and it took them 25 years. For 53 years.
0: All right, Carl, 10 seconds warning here. 10-second warning. I'm giving you 10 more seconds. I like this, though. You're on a good path. Keep it. Yeah, 10 more seconds.
1: All right, and I

0: 3 of 17 from three-point range after the break. Just stop shooting threes. I don't ever like holding the ball. I want you to go, you know, foot to neck, go win the game. But San Antonio kept just jacking up threes. They weren't falling. And ultimately, the Knicks win game 4 and then game 5 in San Antonio to take the series. Thanks again to Carl in Chicago, 310-840-4910. You can turn the Drake Toll Show into the Carl in Chicago show yourself at
1: 310-840-4910. You stole my joke.
0: No one on SNL gives credit to the joke writers.
1: Oh, my God.
0: You'll be in the credits of the show. You get a shout-out once a segment, every segment.
1: All right, that's fine. I'm just here. I'm just here in the background. I can go back to sleep then.
0: I want to get high on pot news.
1: What?
2: Hey, no.
0: You've never heard High on Pot News, the old Key and Peele sketch?
2: No.
0: Where Barack Obama calls the kid and congratulates him for creating that joke? Hey, that's my joke.
1: Classic.
0: Yeah, you just high on pot news us. Biggest losers of the day. All of us? Because this is a pretty good point. Dave Portnoy calls on the president, Donald Trump, to denounce the UFC fighter who called Michelle Obama a man the White House. Here's what Portnoy had to say on Wake Up Barstool.
3: There was one moment I do think Trump has to denounce,
4: yeah,
3: and anybody associated with it has to denounce, and that's that crazy fighter guy. I don't even have his name up here, but he won the fight. He took the microphone, and he made a derogatory comment about Michelle Obama. To me, that on the White House lawn, these are UFC guys, all right? They're crazy. They're idiots. You have Sean Strickland, who's one of the craziest people of all time, to the point you can't even pay attention to what he says, snuck in. But when you have that on the White House lawn, on an event you put down, I don't care what you think about the Obamas or anything, that has to be an immediate denounce. Like,
4: yeah,
3: wrong, doesn't speak for me. I have no problem with the event. I guess you run that risk because these guys are lunatics. But that was the only thing. If Trump should denounce it, he should say that was totally wrong. The event itself, listen, the troops seem to love it. All the people there seem to love it. I have no problem with it. I think you're crying over spilled milk if you are upset about the actual event. But that comment, if you're going to do it, own it and be like, we don't, that was wrong and should never happen.
0: You know what? I'm actually on pretty down Main Street with this. The event at the White House, I don't care. People are going crazy over it. Oh, I don't know if I really care. I don't have the capacity to be like, I cannot believe they did fighting on the White House lawn. Do I love it? Do I love it as a spectacle? But do I feel like it's a great representation of us as a country toward, you know, the others of the world who look at that like, oh, they did a fight on the lawn of their government's highest, you know, building, the house of the president? It's odd. It's odd for sure. I didn't schedule it. But the dude who came out and was like, Michelle Obama's a man, what is happening right now? That's like, I didn't watch the thing, but it was kind of cool to see is that this crowd of what was probably pretty heavily Republican and supporters of the president started booing the guy. It's like, all right, okay, good.
1: We are the world. We are
0: down and out. There's no hope at all.
2: I'm sorry. I just couldn't get over the fact that he said
3: derogatory comments about.
2: I'm sorry. What?
3: Derogatory comments.
0: Derogatory.
1: It's a difficult word. It's a difficult word.
0: Derogatory.
3: Derogatory.
1: Yeah.
0: If you just believe, nowhere we can fall. Change can only come. We are the world. That should be the biggest loser every day. Is that we are the world, people. We are the world. Those weren't the words. Biggest loser of the day, possibly Eric Trump. We're following this. Allegedly, Eric Trump has been caught trying to rig fights at the UFC event, or asking fighters if he should place bets on them. Or who is going to lose on purpose. This is something that's being tracked very closely. It's a sports thing. Keep it in the back of your brain. Could be a thing we have to follow. And finally, your biggest winner of the day is Jameis Winston. Here's what Winston had to say at the World Cup.
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0: I said, hold up, wait a minute.
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3: 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Greatest last name ever.
4: 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Of course he does. Laura Jimenez runs the board. Addie Bates produces. When we return, it's time for our obituaries. Who died today, as well as the quickie top five headlines in all of sports? It's Westwood One Sports. 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

0: Is this the sound of the inside of my dishwashing machine?
1: Is it?
0: This is the sound my washer makes when it's done. I have one of those. And just every time you think the song's over, it's not. The washer's still going.
2: Does no one do your own laundry, or did you hire someone to do
0: your laundry?
2: Is that
0: a shared experience?
2: Did you hire someone?
0: Okay, so here's the deal. It's this cost-benefit analysis you got to do in life. And what is it worth to have somebody come do your laundry for you? You know, you have to establish in your life what that, what, there's a price on everything.
1: We knew the answers to this.
0: No, of course.
1: And here he was explaining to it.
0: Do my own laundry. I have,
1: You're 25. What do you mean?
0: What do you mean? I do my own laundry.
2: He flies his mom out once a week.
0: So the way that don't bully me.
2: Why?
0: What I do is I take the clothes. So I live out of a suitcase, and that is, I have my travel clothes. So same suitcase, same clothes, same. And what happens is I get home every week from the Banana Ball Road, and then I get home on a Monday, we'll say. I put the clothes from the dirty clothes bag that I have, that I carry with me on the road. I put them into the washer. I put the washer on normal, but I put the temperature on low. I want the coldest cold.
2: The temperature is low.
0: I put the temperature
2: on. Not cold, but low.
0: I put the temperature on low. And then I let it for an hour and 4 minutes. And then I transfer it to the dryer where I put it on lowest heat. So cool, coolest. I put it on low. And I put it on low for an hour. And then I hit start and it. And then I do that again. So 2 hours on the lowest heat. So nothing shrinks and everything keeps its color. Now what?
2: What kind of detergent do you use?
0: Tide Pods.
2: Oh, don't you have cats? Don't you have pets?
0: And then I eat them.
2: Don't you have pets?
0: For snack.
2: For snack.
0: I shouldn't
2: pets
0: say
2: are,
0: that. FCC.
2: Pets are allergic to Tide. Pets are allergic to Tide.
0: Who? I've had a dog for a long time. I've had a lot of dogs, and they've never told me.
2: Yeah, that's probably why Sunday's psychotic. That's probably why she's crazy.
0: Never told me that they're allergic to Tide. They've never been like, dang, man, you got to stop eating that Tide.
2: Speaking of pets, there's somebody who was making a little, hold on, let me grab her.
0: Is this specifically for the Drake Toll Show YouTube audience? Because our affiliates in Vegas can't see this.
2: Anyways, it's Big Sin.
0: That is Big Sin. Did she get bigger? Not to shame.
1: Hey.
2: You know what? Maybe. It's okay. It's just a Christmas wait.
0: It's June 16th, so that's a little rough part about that.
2: It's difficult to lose even those stubborn pounds.
0: Okay. All right. Oh. Sorry, Big Sin. I guess it is time for our obituaries. Dead today, the marriage, I think, of Jelly Roll and Bad Bunny.
2: What?
1: Oh, stop.
0: I saw a graphic today. I sent it to you guys. I texted this to both of you guys.
2: I know that.
0: Oh, sorry. Bunny XO, the bunny, my bad. Jelly Roll per Instagram.
2: Per Adam Schefter.
0: Instagram is reporting. Jelly Roll has reportedly filed for divorce from Bunny XO, according to court records obtained by TMZ. Does anyone know what this means? I think if you woke up today, if you were upset about them, 10 years of marriage.
2: Yeah, when he was obese. When he was big, fat Jelly Roll. Then he loses weight and he's like, you know what? I can get anyone I want.
0: I'm skinny Jelly Roll now.
2: I'm skinny Jelly Roll. Lost all that jelly. Lost that roll.
0: I'm Jell-O Bowl.
2: Jell-O
0: now.
2: Yeah.
0: Because Jell-O's skinny? Okay, so he's divorcing his wife.
2: Because he's skinny.
0: Because he got that GLP-1 Ozempic. Isn't he?
2: So
0: he's a pretty big spokesperson for GLP-1, right? Mr. Roll?
1: No idea. Is he?
0: I don't
2: know. So imagine for 10 years you're married, you got to lift up the rolls.
0: Oh, okay.
1: Stop.
0: Oh, yeah. Boo. Boo.
2: And now that he's skinny, he left her.
0: High
2: no
0: and dry.
2: One's safe.
1: That's a very Chris Pratt of him.
2: I know.
1: Wow.
2: I know that is very Chris Pratt.
0: What did Chris Pratt do?
2: When he was fat and funny, Anna Faris stayed with him. As soon as he got like all bulky for Guardians of the Galaxy,
1: he's
2: and
1: like,
2: you know,
1: I'm
2: a little hotter.
1: Cute. Yeah.
2: He's like, I'm leaving you.
1: He's like, bye. I'm going with the hot Schwarzenegger.
2: Yeah.
0: Oh, is that what he did?
1: Yeah.
2: Yeah.
0: Well, dead today should be anyone who cares about Jelly Roll and Bunny XO. Maybe, what if I'm pronouncing that wrong? What if it's Bunny Zoe? What if it's family?
2: All
0: name
2: I know is just... that she's blonde and single now, so watch out, Bunny. Drake's coming after you.
0: Ah, she's got tattoos. Yeah, she's got an arm sleeve. Wait a second, it's a Van Morrison?
2: Jim Morrison.
0: Jim Morrison, dang it. It would be objectively way funnier if your tattoo was a Van Morrison.
2: Every time. Yeah, you say that every time.
0: I do. And it would be so funny. No one on earth has a full face Van Morrison tattoo. Yeah, la la la la la la la.
2: My brown eyed girl. A full. I have a portrait of Jim Morrison.
0: Which I think Van Morrison's still alive, too. Dead or alive, yeah. Van Morrison.
2: He's alive. And
0: that's crazy.
2: Jim Morrison, very dead.
0: 27 Club? Jim Morrison?
2: Yeah.
0: Yeah. Yeah, 27 Club. Van Morrison is still alive, 80 years old. Good answer. Yep. Good answer. That's awesome, man. Where's the final answer? Where is Van Morrison from?
2: Is he Irish or Scottish?
0: He is Irish.
2: Oh, Welsh. Oh, Irish.
0: North
2: okay, yeah.
0: Ireland. Very good. Van Morrison. Yep, no doubt.
2: Because he was, Yeah.
0: Dead today, the NFL. The president of the United States, who do be changing the names of things. He has been changing some names of some different things here recently. Wants to change the name of the NFL. Here's more from President Trump.
3: When you look at what has happened to football in the United States, again, soccer in the United States, we seem to never call it that because we have a little bit of a conflict with another thing that's called football. But when you think about it, shouldn't it really be called? I mean, this is football. There's no question about it. We have to come up with another name for the NFL stuff.
0: Yes.
3: It really doesn't make sense when you think about it. It is really football.
0: Wow. You know, for a guy who changed the Gulf of Mexico to the Gulf of America, which I'm not sure if anyone was really passionate about over the course of time, it's a PR stunt. It is interesting, per se, that he really wants to change the NFL's name from football to something else. Because he thinks that this is the one thing we should claim. We should stand firm. Feel like, oh, America doesn't have culture. Yeah, we do. We call it soccer. That's the one we keep clinging to that. And now the president wants us to no longer call it soccer. Addie?
2: Yeah, I'm also pretty... Yeah, I wasn't wrong on that. Soccer's not even American. That term came from England.
1: Yep.
2: It's an English term.
0: Yeah, but they don't call it that there, do they?
2: Yeah, but I'm just saying, it's not American. Like, we have other things that are more American. You know, we got...
0: Hot
2: Big
0: dogs.
2: Sin, hot dogs, lemonade.
0: French fries. Quesadillas. The cheeseburger.
2: Cheese Whiz. Cheese Whiz seems pretty American.
0: We have Culver's. Culver's is America. I don't know if I've ever been to one, but I hear they're very good.
2: They're pretty good.
0: Cookout.
1: Hooters.
2: We have Hooters.
0: Chili's? That's an American staple. Oh.
2: Drake loves Hooters. He's a big Hooters guy.
0: Airport? No. Ever since they changed the uniform, the wings haven't tasted as good. So I had to stop
1: going. What's that place in the South that everyone likes to go to?
0: Luby's.
2: I love Luby's.
1: The one with the little chipmunk.
0: Bucky's. The Beaver.
2: That's a Beaver. That is a Beaver. Don't ever talk about Bucky like that again. That's a Beaver to you.
1: My bad.
2: That's a Beaver.
0: We could get sued for this. Dead today, Elmo.
1: Why?
0: He's alive. But very funny, on June 3rd, Elmo tweeted, Elmo hopes both teams have fun. That's in reference to the NBA Finals. To which Knicks fans responded, shut the F up, and other many vulgar things. And the reason they were so upset with Elmo is because he couldn't pick a side. Well, consequences reared their ugly head. Through the streets of New York on Saturday, one individual paraded around a spear with a stuffed Elmo on it and written across the sphere in cardboard says traitor.
1: Rude.
0: They were parading Elmo's head around on a pike in New York City after Elmo said, I just hope both teams have fun. Choose a side, Elmo. Be definitive. They got him. Ladies and gentlemen, they got him. Those are our obituaries. That's who died today. It is now time for the quickie top five headlines in all of sports. Addie Bates reads them. Drake Toll responds.
2: Kind of want to stay away from the Sorsby stuff because we talked about it enough. So let's go to baseball, Cubs. Oh, God.
0: Come on. What happens if somebody just joined the show? I'll be quick.
2: Oh, hey, don't chew my... Thank you. Sorsby plans for supplemental draft ending saga.
0: First time since 2019 we've had a supplemental draft. Texas Tech is the biggest loser here. They look like idiots for supporting a convict, an evil man who did a bad thing, and y'all want him to be free. And now that Sorsby just like, oh, well, guess I'm quitting. It looks really bad for Texas Tech. Also, an addendum to this, the only reason I believe that Sorsby did all this jazz and in the timeline he did such is because the Big 12 sued Texas Tech to find out whether or not they as a conference could bench Brendan Sorsby or kick him out of the league, bar him from playing the league, and a federal judge was going to rule on that. Pretty good chance a federal judge wasn't going to side with Sorsby. So he said, up, deuces, supplemental draft time. And now he is get ready to learn Pittsburgh Steelers, buddy. That's my bet. I bet it's the Steelers.
2: That's a minute. What? But... So, what, like, Drew Aller, Aaron Rodgers, they would just draft him?
0: Ooh, Skylar Thompson. Yeah, I think I want Brendan Sorsby over Drew Aller, but...
2: Well, I just wouldn't give up picks for Brendan Sorsby.
0: Here, if there's pretty much every team in the league, you could find some sort of, like, oh, yeah, but they've got so-and-so in the... Yeah, I mean, it's a risk. Someone's going to take that risk. Someone's going to lose a third-round draft pick for Sorsby.
2: I think Cleveland's already a PR nightmare, you know. Sean Watson.
0: Might as well.
2: Just, you know, put him over there. Put him over there. You know, the land of misfit quarterbacks. All right, here's your second headline. Cubs Pete Crow Armstrong hits for the first cycle of 2026. Right. Okay. Is he frozen? Is that just his face? He is frozen, and that is the best possible way that he can be frozen. Anyways, I'll just talk about it. PCA, yeah, he got paid all that money. And it's actually good that he's finally showing up and showing out because earlier this season he was not doing well. Not good, actually, at all. So the fact that he hit for the cycle, and it was funny because he got on base, you know, he got the single, which it's so funny that that's one of the last ones. Gets the single and then immediately gets picked off. Immediately gets picked off. So if that doesn't scream PCA, then I don't know what does. But I guess, you know, the Cubs, are coming out. Drake Toll says, so his power is out. So this is now the Addie Bates and Laura Jimenez show. But I'm not getting rid of that picture because...
1: Perfect.
2: It's actually That's amazing.
1: His little eye. It's great.
2: Maybe we can... Oh my God, that's terrifying. All right, here's your third headline. Oppressed Iran forced to leave the United States after New Zealand draw. So they're playing in the United States, but then they have to go back and stay in Mexico. And if I'm being quite honest with you, this is kind of unfortunate because you're playing the soccer match. Obviously, you're tired. I remember whenever I was in tournaments and when I played different sports and stuff, the one thing I want to do after a tournament, a games, anything, I just want to go straight to bed. I just want to relax. So the fact that they're in California and they got to go right back to Mexico just because they don't feel safe here, that's not the best environment for the World Cup. It's not like this is just United States versus Iran in this. It's the World Cup. So, unfortunately... I feel like that's not fair. I feel like, I don't know, maybe I'm crazy on that one. If you think I'm crazy, you can totally call in. You can correct me. Maybe I'm wrong. Probably not. Sometimes I am. Very rarely, but. Next headline says, Serena and Venus Williams to play doubles together at Wimbledon. If you like tennis, this is amazing because Serena Williams and Venus Williams are fantastic, and they have always been so fun to watch. And we know that Serena is coming back from retirement, basically. I don't know if it's officially unretired and going to be involved in more things, but of course, I feel like if you're going to come out of retirement, you have to play with your sibling. I feel like that's just the way, especially if you were doubles partners in the past. Come on, that's just a good time. And you know what else is a good time? There goes Drake Toll, officially. The Drake Toll Show, gone forever.
1: That was a little scary. That picture was scary. I'm going to be honest.
2: in the dark.
1: Yeah, it was a little sus.
2: No, I hope that if you're on YouTube and you saw that, that's probably like nightmare fuel. There's a movie, wow, like a horror film called, I think it was called Lights Out or something like that, where this monster would only come out in the dark, and that's exactly what it looked like. So I think I'll be sleeping with the lights on. That was nightmare fuel. So Drake, if you're listening, that was terrifying. Final headline, Cape Verde holds Spain to a surprising 0-0 draw in the country's World Cup debut. And it is amazing because Spain was the favorite. They're the favorite in the World Cup. And they couldn't even beat this country whose budget was a fraction of what theirs is. And that is the beauty of sports, because it's usually anybody's game. It can really be anybody's game. That's why I love baseball, because there's 162 games in a season. And you never know what's going to happen. It just takes one, you know, one goalie against the world. I saw the meme, and it was Jon Snow in Game of Thrones, and it was him versus this whole army coming at him, and that was the Cape Verde goalie. So the fact that they were able to, I don't want to say push past Spain, but definitely give them a run for their money, a draw, a 0-0 draw. That's incredible. I don't think we're going to see anything else like that throughout this tournament with Spain. I think they'll find a way to bounce back in their next match, but we'll have to see. Well, let's get back to talking some NBA. We've been focusing on college football this entire time. Brendan Sorsby, I don't think he's going to the Saints. I'm sorry, Drake Toll. That would break my heart. I think I would quit sports forever. So let's talk about it. Let's talk about the Knicks. Let's talk about the Wizards. Anything else in that matter? That's Laura Jimenez. I'm Addie Bates, and this is the Drake Toll Show.
4: 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For the second time in franchise history, Lord Stanley's Cup will call Carolina home. Congrats, Canes fans. 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

0: 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Addie Bates produces. Laura Jimenez runs the board. Hey, good morning, everybody. So here's the situation. I want to alert the masses here. Can I get a breaking news, please, Laura? According to Georgia Power,
1: Right. I was actually thinking the same thing. According to Georgia Power, what?
0: At night. What do you mean, Georgia Power, what? What do you mean, Georgia Power, what?
1: Drake, I think the electric shed is electric no more.
0: Correct. The entire neighborhood is out. What I'm learning is, there are layers to this. According to Georgia Power, it is out until 9:45 a.m. So here's the deal. I have connected my little remote podcast microphone via USB-C to my cell phone. So I have currently a professional-grade microphone plugged into my cell phone that is linked to a certain URL that gets me somehow my audio to Laura, which goes to Denver, which goes to the world.
2: So you can hear me. When there's a will, there's a way.
0: I am broadcasting to America from my phone, and the electric shed is getting aggressively hotter and hotter as every moment passes, and there is no AC anywhere in the neighborhood. Good morning.
2: Obituary.
1: Can you go
2: is
1: to Starbucks? Drake, could you go to like a Starbucks or something?
0: Yes, give me 29 minutes to change and go to a Starbucks. Can you host the rest of the show, please?
1: Yeah, easily.
0: The Addie Bates Show? Yeah, is this what you're asking for right now?
1: You know, I'm not opposed to it. I did go to school. I did go to school for journalism, broadcast journalism.
0: I regret to inform the world that I'm going to have to strip down into my underwear in the electric shed because it is
1: thank God the camera's
0: 9
1: off.
0: Million... Yeah. Degrees already. I hope you're YouTubing this. I really hope that you're YouTubing this for the world. Let's get back to the basics of radio here. What did you tease? What did you tell them was coming up at 7:20 so that I can deliver right now?
1: NBA.
0: Yeah, I can do NBA. All right. Laura Jimenez runs the board. Addie Bates produces. 310-840-4910. You can still call or text the show. I'll figure it out. 310-840-4910. The New York Knicks. And I did not like the way that ESPN handled this because right after the Knicks won the NBA title, within 45 minutes, I pull up my ESPN and it says New York Knicks, fourth place for 2027 title odds. Like, God bless the city. Like, Manhattan can't even celebrate for 30 minutes before ESPN is already touting next year's title contestants. Who will defend, who will contend with the Knicks who try to defend their NBA title? As I started thinking about this and where these odds have placed themselves, I first want to make a case for the Knicks to repeat. Because instead of trying to push back on the team that just won the NBA Finals, I personally would rather give you the case that the team who just won the NBA Finals can do it again. And the three teams, I guess I'm kind of burying the lead here, that are ahead of the Knicks going into next season, San Antonio, Oklahoma City, and Boston. But reason number one, I think, that New York can go back-to-back is James Dolan ensuring his players do not have sex. What? Yes, that was a weird but true headline that came out today. A video released on Monday on the podcast The Roommates Show, hosted by Jalen Brunson and Josh Hart, mentioned that as the regular season was waning, Dolan, the owner of the New York Knicks, gave a speech in front of the team before the playoffs and said, please do not have intercourse in the next 10 weeks. This team, the quote says, this team can win it all, Dolan said. I don't know if you understand what it would mean for you to win the championship this year. It would be life-changing for all of you. So abstinence was the way to go. It's reason number one the Knicks can go back-to-back in 2027. But I think core continuity, Josh Hart, Mikal Bridges, OG Anunoby, Karl Anthony Towns, Jalen Brunson being the king of them all, are still under contract for 2026-27. So a lot of championship rosters, and Oklahoma City is slowly going through this themselves. A lot of championship rosters get to the end of their title run, and they got to figure out who to pay. In the case of the New York Knicks, they don't really have to. And a big portion of why that is Jalen Brunson at the beginning of this whole deal saying, you know what? I don't need that much money. Let's go win a championship. Let's go build a championship roster. And the Knicks did that with the future in mind. Jalen Brunson, that name that I just mentioned, by the way, was the finals MVP and had what I am willing to call and happy to call one of the greatest postseasons in National Basketball Association history by an individual. 45 points in a finals clinching game. Brunson had effectively half of the he had half the points the San Antonio Spurs scored, and 45 of 94 for his team when it mattered most. He became New York. He solidified himself, his status as an elite superstar. What? Yeah. As weird as that might sound, Jalen Brunson being an elite superstar, it's actually pretty fair for the product he's put on this postseason, the regular season, now a couple of straight years that has gone from the wily small guard who is surprising everybody to an actual bona fide NBA star. In it, it will, I've said this five, six, seven times, it will never make sense to put Jokic and Giannis and Luka and Wemby and SGA in this same tier, same category, same conversation, a Steph, a LeBron, as Jalen Brunson. That name doesn't feel like it belongs there. It doesn't feel right at first glance. But it is the case. He's back in New York. Got a bona fide star, a core that returns, and a proven championship identity. If you're one of those people who kept telling me over and over, oh, well, you know, the Spurs, they can't win at all because they're too young. Oh, they're too inexperienced. Oh, they haven't been there before. If that was your mantra, if that's how you approached the NBA playoffs this year, then the inverse must be true. If you're saying that there are teams who are too young in the association to compete for a title, then there are teams that are so old that they can only compete for titles. Teams so experienced that in their DNA, in their chemistry, is postseason success. And New York's 2026 run was defined by the chip on their shoulder, defensive chemistry, the comeback Knicks. They thrived on picking each other up during slumps. 15-1 stretch. They were down 2-1 in a series against Atlanta and then won 15 of their next 16 games to go on this title march. The culture of accountability, resilience, that has become a foundational trait of what Mike Brown, Jalen Brunson, and the Knicks have put together. They have a system that can handle sustained success in the association. All of those things go together. Even the supporting bench, guys who are depth pieces under contract, like Miles McBride, they have the capacity still as an organization to fill the gaps they need to in the rotation, but they've got names that can still be in the fold in 2027 and put them at the top of basketball again. And given the high profile of the Knicks, their success, they're a destination place for a veteran player. Do I think that LeBron, and now ESPN reporting that 10 to 12 teams have reached out about LeBron and his plans for next year, and, oh, do you want to retire here, play here for a year? Do I think New York is that place? Probably not. But if you want a ring and your name is LeBron James, what's keeping you out of New York? If the goal is a ring, if the goal is hardware for LeBron to end his career on, why wouldn't the Knicks be a viable option? Go sit behind Jalen Brunson the same way LeBron sits behind Luka Doncic as the second best, third best player on his team right now. You've learned to do that. You can do it with Brunson. The Knicks, albeit not the favorite according to Las Vegas, should still be pretty heavy favorites, should still be up there in your book. Now, Carl from Chicago, 310-840-4910, called the Drake Toll Show a second ago and said that he doesn't believe Mitch Johnson, the head coach of the Spurs, is the long-term answer in San Antonio. But Las Vegas seems to disagree. They think that Mitch Johnson, the Spurs head coach, has a championship pedigree that no one else in the league can eclipse next year. The number one odds to win the NBA title in 2027, the San Antonio Spurs. So I gave you the case on why the Knicks should be your personal favorite to win it all, can still win it all, or a value pick now to win it all. Here are the contenders that are chasing them. San Antonio is still led by Victor Wembanyama. Love him, hate him. Is he a controversial figure now? Is he just kind of the goofy young kid who's trying to figure out his place in the NBA? That hasn't played out yet. That storyline is going to develop over this offseason, over next year, over 2-3 years from now, and the success San Antonio has with Wembanyama at the forefront. The weird thing is in the West, Oklahoma City and San Antonio both have put this target on their back. For OKC, it's, hey, we already won a title. For San Antonio, it's, hey, we've gotten to a title. And now both of those organizations almost feel insufferable. We hate when teams win consistently. The Knicks were this great story. The Spurs became kind of a nuisance. The Thunder certainly became a nuisance to NBA fans. And so as you battle out 2027, those two teams at the top of Vegas lists to win the NBA Finals, Spurs plus 250, Oklahoma City plus 260, those two teams are who I think a lot of NBA fans will point out and say, we don't want them to win. We don't like when they are good. And, man, that leads me into that Knicks and maybe even Celtics category of who's that squad and is it an Eastern team that the NBA says, you know what, we're ready for them to win. Because it did not feel like going into Game 5, America wanted the Spurs to rally and win the series, Victor Wembanyama to rally and win the series. It never felt like Oklahoma City was the darling of the country. No, they've become, for better or worse, and whether you like it or you don't like it, whether it's fair or unfair, Oklahoma City has become a villain. San Antonio, they asked to be the villain. They seem kind of villainous. They seem a little bit hard to root for now after their rhetoric in the NBA playoffs. After Wembanyama said, oh, we know we're going to dominate. You know we're going to dominate. And then he comes to the podium afterwards and says, we dominated the whole series. We just lost. The Spurs proved they're good. The Spurs proved they're elite. And their roster is built around, you know, Stephon Castle, De'Aaron Fox, Victor Wembanyama being able to complement one another and win at a high level. And if you expect Stephon Castle and Carter Bryant to grow, this is a team on an upward trajectory. Oklahoma City, like it or not, right? They view their recent playoff as, you know, if we had won against San Antonio, we'd probably win the NBA Finals against the Knicks. And not a completely healthy J-Dub or A.J. Mitchell. Shai Gilgeous-Alexander trying to put the team on his back. There is a bounce-back mentality in Oklahoma City that's going to drive Sam Presti and company. Then the Boston Celtics, who also could be a horse in the race for LeBron James. This is a buy-low candidate, plus 550. Jaylen Brown, Jason Tatum, still at the center of that roster. High-end talent that can win a championship. They are expected to rebound significantly, and they're the favorites in the East. And third best odds to win the NBA title. The Spurs, the Thunder, the Celtics are all in contention, no doubt. But let's allow the Knicks to at least get the parade. Allow the Knicks to enjoy it for a little bit. I guess I should tell you that the Sacramento Kings have the longest title odds entering the offseason. 1,000-1 at DraftKings. 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When we come back, is Darren Peterson going number one overall? And is A.J. DeBonsa, the BYU Cougar, the next member of the Utah Jazz? 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
3: 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The future Hall of Famer has a new deal with the Chiefs worth over $500 million. Coming off major knee surgery, will the three-time Super Bowl champ still have the Mahomes magic to live up to the contract? 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

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Laura Jimenez runs the board. Addie Bates produces. Drake Toll with you from the Savannah Bananas organization and Locked On Big 12. And is Jalen Brunson a mount? Oh, here he goes. Here he goes. The NBA Finals just happened. It's over as of 48 hours ago. And here's morning radio host asks, is so-and-so player Mount Rushmore? Is Jalen Brunson a New York sports great? I mean, even his father doesn't quite think so. Rick gave the quote of saying, you know, I love my son, but I think Patrick Ewing's the greatest to ever do it in New York. It's like, I don't have to say that. Nobody made you say that. You can just not. Where does Jalen Brunson rank? Because I want to reiterate that his name does not ring the same way that other NBA stars do. I would not consider him to be this star prototype, right? The Knicks didn't win it with a bona fide star, with a guy who, yep, he's drafted third overall, and everybody knew coming out of Kentucky, that guy was going to be a great NBA player. Everybody knew one day Cade Cunningham would catch on. Victor Wembanyama was set to be a star. That was not the case for Jalen Brunson. And by the way, Ozzy Osbourne, a little crazy train bringing us in. Used to listen to 103.7 The Buzz in Little Rock, Arkansas. On the hour, at the hour, every morning they put Crazy Train. And that was every morning. Pop-Tart, Capri Sun, and a little morning talk radio. You're right here with us on Westwood One Sports and the Westwood One Sports app. Sirius XM 375. You can listen live all day long on the Westwood One Sports website or that app. Is Jalen Brunson a New York great? If you had to build a Mount Rushmore of New York stars, and I've told you I'm very anti-Mount Rushmore, anti-top five, but are you talking about a name, a Brunson, that in the annals of sports history in the biggest city in the United States, that he is the guy? We sat around and kicked around that conversation with Chris Sacci of Locked On Knicks, who will join the show later, talk to Buddy. It's one of the great bar conversations. Where does Jalen Brunson rank? I want to make a case for him. But as I make this case for him being a New York great, a New York legend, a Mount Rushmore, a top five, a top ten, whatever you want to put it as, I want you to think about these names. Think about the names. Babe Ruth, Lawrence Taylor, Derek Jeter. Think about Joe DiMaggio. Think about, I said, Eli Manning. Laughing at him. I laugh that guy out of there. There's no Eli Manning. Well, two-time Super Bowl MVP, two historic upsets against Tom Brady and the New England Patriots, two times he brought a Super Bowl ring to New York. Well, East Rutherford to New York. Clyde Frazier. Jackie Robinson, the Brooklyn Dodger. Consider what these greats have meant, what Patrick Ewing means to the sport. And consider those names in the history of New York, the titles that came from the New York Yankees greats, and what they are to the city that never sleeps. Here's my case for Jalen Brunson. The man, the catalyst, who just led his team to a title for the first time in 53 years in New York. Brunson scored 45 points. Half the team's points came from Jalen Brunson in the game that clinched the NBA Finals. The only other human being to ever exist and do that, score 45 in a series clincher, is Michael Jordan. You know that name. Jalen Brunson just did that. And he ends a half-century drought. First time since 1973. I wasn't born. My parents were not born. Oh, young radio host. Yes, we've been over that. That's the last time the Knicks had won it all. 73. He left $113 million on the bargaining table to provide the Knicks with financial flexibility to build a championship roster. He is one of the most selfless, impactful leaders. And a move like that is proof of such. One of the most selfless leaders in professional sports history for what he's done for New York.
from saying, I'll take a you if you told me tomorrow my contract with the radio station, with the bananas, with Locked On is being cut by $113, I'd probably be like, oh, well, shoot, where do I make that up?

0: team. The comeback Knicks. Of course, they're going to do it again. Down by 16 against San Antonio. But it's the comeback Knicks. I add, when 40 minutes outside of New York, as this is going down on Saturday, I wrap up a game, a banana ball game, in Jersey. We're on the Jersey Shore with the party animals and Loco Beach Coconuts. Wrap up the game, immediately go back to the hotel. By the time I shower, the Knicks have gone, I mean, this is a four-minute shower, tops. The Knicks have gone from down by 10 to tying the game. Thanks to Jalen Brunson. They overcame double-digit deficits in every single one of their four finals victories. Jalen Brunson helped the Knicks overcome double-digit deficits in every game of their four finals victories. That mental fortitude defines New York sports greatness. It defines Jalen Brunson being on the list of a New York great. And when you deliver a championship, a finals MVP to that city, Brunson is no longer just a star player. You have achieved immortality. You have achieved the moniker of one of the greatest sports figures in New York history. You are a part of New York lore for life. When I was growing up in Arkansas, we had history of Arkansas. You had to take it in eighth grade. Everybody, state mandate. And you learned the Native Americans that had first established, the original Europeans, how they got up the Mississippi River, established the port, Arkansas City. And step by step, decade by decade, you learn the history of the state. 10, 20, 30, 40 years from now, as kids in New York are reading the history of New York, as kids in New York are reading their history book that talks about New York, whether it's the city, the state, they will read the chapter, they will read the pages on the resurgence of sports in the city, led by a guy named Jalen Brunson. And that's the craziest part, is Aaron Judge is already a name, man. He's already at the top of sports. Where's the ring? If you want to get out of the New York market and talk about NBA players specifically even, like a Giannis Antetokounmpo, a Jokic, a Shai Gilgeous-Alexander, a Wembanyama. If you want to talk about a LeBron or a Curry who are still in the NBA, these stars of the last decade who we've talked about, Luka Doncic, and I've omitted a few. But if I built a top eight, a top 10, hey, here are the names that still carry the NBA. Here are the names that a kid in Carson City, Nevada is buying the jersey up. That kid's got a Steph jersey. That kid might have a LeBron jersey. Kid might love Giannis Antetokounmpo or Jason Tatum. Jalen Brunson's name has not been in that category the last 5 years in the NBA. Again, his stats parallel that of J.J. Barea. There was never a time where we looked at J.J. Barea and said, well, if we brought him to Milwaukee, Minnesota, if we brought Barea to Oklahoma City, if we could just trade for Barea here in Charlotte, surely we'd win an NBA title. But Jalen Brunson became that in New York. Can you conceptualize? Do you feel it? Does it give you that same kind of whoa? Hit you. Take you back a little bit. Make you think. When you hear the words New York Knicks, NBA champions, New York Knicks, winners of the finals in the National Basketball Association. No national radio host has turned on the morning show. Got a little set up here. Boop, boop, plug the microphone in, headphones in, bam, Laura Jimenez.
1: I don't know if the microphone's actually working all that well, but we're wrapping up hour two, and once we get to the next hour, we have Idiot of the Day. PCA, ooh, he did something awesome. But then he was kind of stupid, and we're going to have to talk about it and call him out on that. Jake Hassan will join us in the second segment. Laura Jimenez runs the board. Drake Toll drives the show. I'm the producer, Addie Bates, and this is the Drake Toll Show.
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0: 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Addy Bates produces. Laura Jimenez runs the board. The New York Knicks, champions of the world. The Carolina Hurricanes lifting the Stanley Cup for the first time since 2006. Their first time in the Stanley Cup final since 06. And Rob Brendan Moore gets it done as the head coach. This Brendan Sorsby story, as it continues to develop, I need you to know when it comes to the water cooler talk, where you're walking into your office and you need to make a case, you need to make a point at the water cooler that blows everybody away. It's like, oh, Brendan Sorsby, why now? Why did he leave? You know, can I give you an example of this? Because misinformation is rampant in sports talk. I had a buddy who texted a big group chat last night, my college buddies, and John Mark says, can someone explain what's going on with Sorsby? Was he going to lose the lawsuit and therefore declared? And now Fisher responds, no, he was given eligibility, which is BS, but I think it was just too much drama, plus it was going to hurt Tech a lot, so they probably forced him or something. Like half the Big 12 was in talks to not play them this year. And while those are pretty, you know, common takes to respond to this whole situation, they're not exactly educated. Because Texas Tech was being sued by the Big 12. The Attorney General, Ken Paxton, did this. He's the biggest loser of the day. Kind of the steps you need to know, what you bring to the water cooler, again, is Texas Tech, Brendan Sorsby, works toward an injunction where the government, a judge, says, yeah, you know what, whatever, let the kid play. And so Sorsby is given an opportunity by a Tarrant County judge in Texas to play college football next year. He is ruled effectively eligible until a larger trial is set for well after the season. So the Attorney General, Ken Paxton, in the state of Texas, catches word that the Big 12 Conference might be looking to overturn the ruling, or the Big 12 Conference might be looking to step in and disqualify him from Big 12 competition. And when Ken Paxton heard that, he said, nope, not on my watch. Paxton was clear that he would take legal action against the Big 12 if this conference even thought about stepping in. So the Big 12 said, okay, well, if that's the case, if we're going to need to lawyer up here, if there are loose threats being made, or we feel like we, the Big 12, are not having our authority respected, Brett Yormark, the notable New York businessman, will go find the best attorney in New York City and say, hey, what do you think about, I don't know, letting us sue Texas Tech? The Big 12 sued, because of Ken Paxton, sued a member institution and its administration, Texas Tech. Now, they weren't suing for money. They weren't suing directly Sorsby or something that you know, was this deep-seated, oh, the Big 12's filing a lawsuit so they can get Texas Tech. No. What they did was filed a suit where a federal judge would decide whether or not the Big 12 could rule players eligible or ineligible. If the Big 12 Conference could say, hey, as a governing body, as someone who sanctions Texas Tech, are we allowed to disqualify athletes from competition in our league if we want to? And what happened yesterday is Sorsby saw this whole thing go down, and he thought, oh, no, a federal judge is probably going to rule on behalf of the Big 12 Conference and say, you're allowed to disqualify any player you want. You are the conference. You're the league. You're the governing head. And if that was the case, Sorsby knew this Tarrant County, small town, retired Houston grad judge could not put up with the New York attorneys and could not put up with a federal judge. So Sorsby said, huh, my deadline for a supplemental draft in the NFL to be instituted is a week away. I don't have time to play with here. If I'm scared of a federal judge, if the Big 12 Conference could possibly disqualify me, I have to make a career decision and leave Texas Tech today to ensure a supplemental draft can be put in place by the National Football League. And that's what happened. So what you need to know is none of this goes down the way it has if the Big 12 doesn't effectively sue Texas Tech, or if Ken Paxton doesn't threaten the Big 12. If those don't happen, then Sorsby starts for Texas Tech next season. Instead, today, the battle is moot, and Tech is without its starting quarterback in 2026. Because Brett Yormark took counteraction against Ken Paxton. That is the state of college football. That is what we're dealing with. And it's a perfect segue into our idiot of the day.
1: Idiot of the day.
0: First idiot of the day would be Texas Tech for all the reasons that I outlined. You back this guy up. You said, that's our dude. That's our dog. We love and support him, even though you'd only known the guy for 2 months. And now it's blown up in your face. Now, you don't have the quarterback, and all of America is pointing at you and laughing and saying, ah, Texas Tech, huh? You really thought you'd get away with it. You could help the kid. And look, it's unfair, because Texas Tech did the exact same thing that LSU would do, did the same thing that Mississippi State would do, that Utah would probably do. You were just the first ones to do it, to walk to the podium and say, oh, the guy that was gambling on college football while playing college football, yeah, we support him. We love him. He's our guy. That's our dog. How did you think that was going to work out? Didn't work out well. Second idiot of the day, apparently Barack Obama got the... Hold on, Addie, are you there?
2: Yes.
0: Did you hear that?
2: Yes.
0: I'm exonerated. The outlook ping cannot be me. Freedom. Freedom. I cannot believe it. The outlook ping just happened.
2: But it's easier to blame you.
0: Oh my goodness. Who knew it would take my power being out in my electric shed and me on a... I'm rubbing three coconuts together on my left big toe to get any semblance of cell service out here in the boondocks of Swampland, Georgia. And officially, it's not me. Wow. Oh, this is a good day. Our idiot of the day could be Obama. Pete Hegseth had this to say on CBS News.
3: Right. Well, as I understand it, the first part of this deal would involve the clearing and reopening of the Strait of Hormuz. How quickly will the U.S. blockade on Iran end? How quickly will they be able to sell their oil?
4: Immediately is what the president has said, and that'll be our expectation of the Iranians. Is that
3: so?
4: It's
3: tomorrow,
4: not us that,
3: you'll end the blockade
4: that,
3: if they sign
4: is
3: it.
4: The problem
3: today.
4: Here. So. When it, again, it's performance based, Margaret. So we're not going to, unlike Obama, President Trump is smart about these things. He's not going to just give it away. So ultimately, the blockade will stay as the strait opens, and then the blockade will open, and then the strait's open. And if that takes, you know, 30 days to fully mature or okay. 2 weeks to fully mature, but it will start immediately, as the president has said.
0: So I'm hearing start immediately, but in 30 days. To mature, right? I also, can someone explain to me, and this could, this maybe this isn't real, are we paying Iran $300 billion to help repair the damage we did?
2: Yes.
0: Oh.
2: Yes. But unlike Obama, I feel like we're talking about like an ex that you broke up with like 4-8 years ago. That's what I feel like we're doing this.
0: Okay, I'm reading now that it's apparently it's fake news. $300 billion to fund rebuild Iran is fake news. I hope that's fake news. I didn't get us into war. I didn't get us out of war. I'm still not 100% sure why we're at war or what's going on there. The Strait of Hormuz has had little effect. How does it affect LeBron's legacy? It's had little to do with the Knicks winning the NBA title or the Carolina Hurricanes hoisting the cup or Diana Rossini and Mike Vrabel getting it on crazy style. So I haven't really been tapped in, locked in with this stuff. But, bang. All right.
5: I doubled the size of it, you dumb person.
0: Anyway. idiot of the day, Pete Crow Armstrong. Here is the audio of Pete Crow Armstrong having just completed the cycle, and then this happens.
6: His world, and we're living in it. Already picked. Oh, no.
0: Pete Crow Armstrong, single, double, triple, home run, and immediately picked off at first base. It's his world, and we're all living, oh, no. That's a great call. Addy, you're the baseball head. You're the baseball guy. Pete Crow Armstrong seems to be having the greatest worst season of all time. Am I down Main Street there?
2: It's so funny, because just when you think he's messed something up, he redeems himself and vice versa. It was that game where he had that insane error, and then, of course, has the game-winning home run. As a walk-off home run. It's amazing. I've never seen anything like it. And for this, yes, the cycle, first one of the season, by the way. And then what happens? Yeah, it just gets picked off. And it wasn't even... I feel like it was just he wasn't paying attention. That's all I feel like it was. It wasn't like he tried to get back in time. Like, it was a very obvious pickoff. It was kind of funny.
0: Yeah. Sorry. To Pete Crow Armstrong for being mean. I know you've been the idiot of the day a couple times now for us, but it feels fitting. You know what I haven't done in a while? I haven't given the folks the updated MLB standings. We talk more baseball. Jake Hassan's joining the Drake Toll Show here coming up. We'll get to that and really dig into it. But the New York Yankees leading the AL that is still just bad. The Athletics are .500. The Rangers and Astros aren't as terrible as we thought they would be. But the AL is altogether forgettable still, while the Atlanta Braves are... And surprise, the Dodgers are very good at baseball, and the NL Central... outlook. And the NL Central is still gauntlet enough that the Cubs have regressed to the mean. How fun is that, baseball? Idiot of the day... The San Francisco Giants, more baseball. The Athletic tweets, after three San Francisco Giants pitchers appeared in Friday's game with Bible verses written on their Pride Night caps, MLB issued a warning that similar behavior will not be tolerated. Addy, I guess I'm... So, they're wearing the Pride Night hat, which you don't have to do. No one makes you wear that hat. There are players who have elected not to wear it.
2: Yes.
0: So they've decided... to wear the hat, just adding Bible verses. Am I right in that?
2: Yes.
0: So why don't you just not wear the hat?
2: So this is my whole problem. You have 161 other games where you can write Bible verses on your hat. So when you do it for the one night, Pride Night, it just makes me think that you're actually not as passionate about that verse as you think you are. It just makes me think that you're getting upset over a whole bunch of nothing. You have 161 games you can do that. No one does it the other 161. That's my problem with it.
0: Are you saying you...
2: I think I lost you there, Drake. Yeah, it's a little ridiculous. It's a little ridiculous. I'm sorry. And also, you need to be praying to some sort of God.
0: You lost me as in I was making a...
2: No, I just...
0: You lost me as in I was making a bad take, or like you physically lost me?
2: I couldn't hear you, so... But I have you now.
0: Oh. Yeah, thank you. So, yes, it's performative. You're saying it's performative?
2: Yeah, 1,000%.
0: Yeah. Idiot of the day, Jelly Roll, second time, we're going to give him Biggest Loser and Idiot, has filed for divorce from Bunny XO after 10 years of marriage. And one tweet head, says that she forgave him and defended him multiple times publicly after cheating scandals, has helped him raise two kids from previous relationships, and supported his entire career. Addy, any condolences for the marriage of Jelly Roll and the Bunny?
2: I said it before, and I'll say it again. Women, don't marry a fat man, because as soon as they get skinny, they'll leave you. They'll leave you. They think they're hot. And they're
0: You said you've said it before, you'll say it again. Who do you keep telling this to? When do you have to use these words?
2: Women across the world, because this keeps happening. You did not listen to Laura and I. This has happened before with Anna Faris and Chris Pratt when he was fat. She stood by his side. When he was skinny, she stood by his side. And you know what? He left her ass. And that's what Jelly Roll did here. He's cheated on her before. He has cheated on her before when his ass was 600 pounds. And now that he's on Ozempic, now he leaves her because the grass is always greener in his eyes. So women, everybody listen to Addy. I know ball here, guys. Don't
7: interesting,
2: worry.
7: Per se.
2: Exactly.
0: So men lose weight and become skinny to become good guy is what I'm hearing.
2: Good guys, yeah. Cheat on your wife and divorce them. That's what I think of a wholesome man. When I think of a good guy, that's it.
0: No, I'm saying you have to become skinny to become a good guy.
2: Oh, I guess, yeah. All the evil's hidden in the fat, in the meat.
0: Yeah, I called you fat. Look at me, I'm skinny. Never stopped me from getting busy. I'm a freak. Like the girls with the boom. I once got busy in a Burger King bathroom. I'm crazy. Sorry, I had to do a little digital underground there, a little Humpty dance. It is your chance to do the hump. It is your chance to do the hump. When we come back, let's dig it in. It is officially baseball season. Jake Hassan joins the Drake Toll Show. It's Westwood One Sports and the Westwood One Sports app. This is the Drake Toll Show.
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0: to the Drake Toll Show. I'm Addie Bates. Ooh. You know, I was in an Uber not too long ago, and he was playing a bunch of Jimmy Buffett, and I was like, that is the perfect music for the summertime. It's beautiful outside, beautiful weather. You know what else it is? Men's College World Series. And there's no other person on the planet who knows more about college baseball, maybe baseball in general, than Jake Hassan. And I'm so excited that I get to talk with my good friend Jake Hassan. Jake, how are you, buddy?
1: This is just a stunning turn of events, I'll tell you that right now. But I'm great, Addy. It's great to be here, and I would never want to talk with baseball with anyone else but you.
0: I know. You are up. For our listeners out there, he is up at 7:20 in the morning.
1: Okay.
0: I wasn't making that joke. I was not making that joke. Maybe there were some things that happened, but Jake, you have an amazing excuse. This past weekend, you were in Omaha. Let's just start super broad here. Tell me what the vibes were. What was that like? The Jell-O shots.
1: I mean, it was awesome. Like, Omaha absolutely lives up to expectations. I had never been before, and it was my first time being there, being boots on the ground for the Men's College World Series. And it absolutely lived up to expectations. It's absolutely chaos. It is absolutely just pure, beautiful revelry. It's great. I mean, just nobody really talks about how the Rocco's bar, the Jell-O shot bar that does the challenge for the Jell-O shots with the College World Series, where for the uninitiated, fans can buy Jell-O shots. There's a big leaderboard inside the bar, and they track it for the entirety of the final eight. But it's right next to the stadium. Like, it's a 30-yard walk to the stadium, to the front door of the bar. So it's awesome. And so when you're right there, I did one day, Addy, where I was inside the bar for one of the night games, and then I went to the games one day as well. And it's just absolutely electric. Like, every crowd pop you can hear, and then it's on the TV inside the bar. It's great. It's unbelievable. Any baseball fan should absolutely find a way to Omaha at some point in their life. The Ballpark Village is very cool. People are just excited. People are happy. People are, you know, you got people in the streets doing this chants for their schools. It's so much fun. Charles Schwab Field is absolutely beautiful as well. It's just an unbelievable time. I cannot wait to be back.
0: I'm going to hide my jealousy. I'm going to hide my jealousy because, of course, our listeners know that I'm also a huge baseball junkie. And the fact that you were there, I'm so happy for you. But I want to get into some of the meat of these games. Yesterday, I'm going to hide my fandom here. We all know I'm a Texas Longhorns fan. But Adrian Rodriguez, an elimination game victory over Alabama. He hits for the cycle. Oh, my gosh. What were you thinking during that game?
1: I mean, this is the Texas that was promised, Addy. I mean, people who have followed me on socials, whether it be on Twitter at @DJakeHassan or Instagram at @Hassan_Jake, or if they followed the Substack, which is HassanTax.substack.com, like, people know that I've been on Texas since before the year, since before a pitch was even thrown. I've been talking about this team. I've been saying that they were on a path to get back to Omaha after they went early exit last year. And so watching that game yesterday against Alabama, I was like, great, this is the Texas team that we were promised, that I thought they could be, which was a stark contrast to the Texas team we saw on Saturday night against Georgia, where they lost 7-1. They rolled over and died. Now, that was an ugly game on Saturday. Texas made some boneheaded mistakes on the field, throwing the ball around that we hadn't seen yet all year. They had a true sophomore pitcher in Dylan Volantis, who, even though he is uber talented and is going to be a top five pick next year, it was clear that there were some nerves there for him against the Georgia team that was nails all year and that has been an absolute machine, won the SEC, won the SEC tournament, has cruised their way to Omaha. And then you got an all-time performance by Georgia's starter Joey Volchko on Saturday night, too, where he goes a complete game and strikes out 15. Like, it's just the cards didn't really align for Texas on Saturday. So to see them bounce back yesterday against Alabama, a team that they should have beaten handily, and they did, it was really encouraging for me. And now that all sets up, Addy, for the rematch now today for Georgia and Texas, where, I'll just get right to it. Texas is a small dog. I mean, Georgia's getting up there at about -125 at the last check that I just looked. And honestly, I think Texas has a way to win this game. I think Texas, after yesterday, the confidence is rolling again. They know what they're capable of. And they have Luke Harrison on the mound, who's the veteran presence. He's been in elimination games before. They've called him the stopper of the staff. They've said that he's their guy. He's the guy they want when their backs are up against the wall. He made a quote earlier this season when Texas was on a little bit of a skid, and he said, I know these guys trust me. And I know that I can go out there and get a win for my team. So I actually kind of trying to take my bias out of it because of my positions on them. I kind of like Texas today. This Georgia team, even though they scare the bejesus out of me, I think Texas is on a path here. They can smell that blood in the water. I mean, I think this lines up nicely for Texas to get out of the loser's bracket and see Oklahoma with a chance to go to the title series.
0: I couldn't agree more, and I'm really big on momentum. And you see that, yes, Texas beat Alabama. Oklahoma beat Georgia. Oklahoma, which, of course, as a Texas fan, I'm like, okay, that's just disgusting. It's just awful. And, of course, Oklahoma's going to play someone tomorrow, but tonight, yes, Texas. Number 6 Texas versus number 3 Georgia. One of the other things that was insane to me was Troy. And I have some friends who went to Ole Miss, and they're not doing so well. What do you see in this Troy team? What's making them successful? Because they eliminated Ole Miss after beating them Sunday 12-8.
1: This is just the beauty of college baseball, is that anybody can get the smoke. Anybody can get hot at any time, and Troy is that team. Troy was a team that was wildly underrated coming into the tournament, and then they go on this run all the way to Omaha. I think for them, it's just they just come up big in these moments where they just never say die. They somehow come up with a big hit in the right moments. It's, you know, I couldn't point you to one specific thing that Troy does overly well. They don't blow you away with their power or their on base skills, or they don't steal a ton of bags. They just come up big in these moments, and they find ways to kind of give you those moments where they steal base and get a runner in scoring position at the exact right moment, or they have a big home run at the exact right moment. They're just clutch, Addie. That's just what they do. And now they have a rematch today against West Virginia, who the Mountaineers beat them on Friday. And that was a game that I was at, absolutely electric. The West Virginia fans are as insane as advertised. But Troy just has that magic to him, and we'll see what happens today and see if they can claw their way out of the loser's side to get a North Carolina team that's absolutely rolling. But that's just the beauty of college baseball, Eddie. It's just a team like Troy can do something like this.
0: So let's say Troy wins today. Let's say Troy wins West Virginia, number 16 versus an unranked Troy. Tomorrow, that means Troy would face the number 5 ranked North Carolina. Where are you seeing from the Tar Heels during this tournament?
1: North Carolina so far has just done exactly everything that they were advertised as doing. They are just a systematic team with a very, very high floor, and they just don't make mistakes, Eddie. They're surgical. They just find ways to just beat you down, and we saw it in the last two games, and their two wins. They just hang with you, and then in late stages of the game, there's just a kill shot. As Pair Ratings on Twitter would say, it's just a kill shot where they just have a home run to put them ahead or a double in the gap to put them ahead late in games to give them a lead and just put another team in the dirt and basically end the game. That's just what UNC does. They are just tactical, they're surgical, and they just win. That's all they do. I think this lines up really nicely, obviously, for them to go to the title series and see face off against whoever comes out of the SEC Invitational on the other side of the bracket. I would be surprised if either West Virginia or Troy can beat UNC twice. But I will say UNC is playing with fire. Even though they did get those kill shots, like I said, even though I did see that they found these late inning wins, that's also kind of an issue for me because they wait until the 7th or 8th inning to put you away in a tie game or even if they're losing. So that does concern me. They can get away with it against teams like West Virginia and Troy, no disrespect. But when you're going to end up playing a Texas, a Georgia, or an Oklahoma, I just worry that they're not going to be able to get away with that. So I do like UNC to go to the title series, but I'm not sure they're going to win the whole thing.
0: Jake Hassan joining the Drake Toll Show. You can follow him on Twitter at TheJakeHassan, and please pay attention to all of his work on Hassan's Hacks on Substack. Again, that's Hassan's Hacks on Substack and Game Day Garage, and that's why he was in Omaha. Jake, I'm very kind. You know this. I'm a very kind person. I'm giving you $100 right now. Right? I'm giving you $100. You can put it on your winner right now. Give me who you say is going to win it all. I'm giving you $100 of my money.
1: I mean, if you're giving me $100 of your money, I might just take the $100 and run. But for the sake of this
0: Right.
1: exercise, I mean, I'll say it like this. It's definitely not North Carolina. So that takes us to Oklahoma, Georgia, or Texas. And I do think Texas wins the day. So then that takes us to Oklahoma or Texas. So now the question becomes, do I think Texas can beat Oklahoma twice? Twice in a row, rather. And man, I really want to say yes. But
0: Yes.
1: Oklahoma, what the Oklahoma magic, it's just they continue. Eddie, they've gotten 2 wins in Omaha from 2 freshman pitchers. And one of those pitchers, Cord Rager, awesome name, by the way, who was injured for most of the year. Xander Mercurius, who went yesterday, he wasn't even a starter at the start of the year. He's got 5 starts on the year. This Oklahoma magic is just, I don't know what kind of fairy dust they're working with. However, I will say that fairy dust does have to run out at some point. You can't keep getting all-time performances from true freshmen, true sophomores. So, oh man, maybe I'm just trying to manifest this into existence. So I'm going to say Texas, Addy. They have the
0: Oh.
1: talent. They have one of the best managers in the country. I think they're better than UNC. So if Texas can find a way to win tonight against Georgia, I think it's going to be them.
0: You know, journalists are supposed to, be non-biased and like, be there for every team. But as a Texas fan, come on now. And I can't stand OU. So, I mean, yes, that is why Jake's on the show right now. Okay, by the way, we're going to go over to MLB because I got to ask you about this. PCA. I'm just going to say that. Give me your thoughts.
1: Listen, I've been, I'm in Chicago, Eddie, you know this about me, so I'm right in the middle of PCA territory, and he's a fine player. He's good. He's a net good player. Is he as amazing as Cubs fans make him out to be? No. As terrible as the Colts make him out to be? No. I've been saying this, and I stand by it. PCA is the Reggie Jackson of Billy Hamilton's. Congratulations. That's awesome. That's great. He'll win you a game. He can absolutely win you a game, whether it be with the glove or an insane hot streak on at the plate. But also, he can really lose you a game too. Last night, I think, was a perfect encapsulation of the PCA experience. Hits for the cycle, fans are hyping him up, Wrigley's rocking, and then he gets picked off. Like, that's just the PCA experience. The guy hit for a cycle, and he's the reason you won the game, but also it was the Rockies. So, I mean, we just all have to, everything has to be taken in context. PCA is a fine player. Is he an MVP player? No, and that's okay, Cubs fans.
0: I kind of made the comment earlier that he is the prince, maybe even the king of doing something awesome and then making a boneheaded play in the same game. And you're just like, well, what was the point of that? Why are we paying you all that
1: Yeah,
0: money? I could do that.
1: welcome back. Welcome back, Yasiel Puig. Missed you.
0: Do we think he's gonna lick the bat though? Do you think he's gonna do that? I don't need to see that. I wanna stick in Chicago. It's probably like wrapping up the interview here in Chicago because obviously you're there and you literally are the face of Chicago, the White Sox. I cannot say that I had them on my bingo card leading the AL Central right now and taking a series from the Dodgers. Talk to me. What is going on in the south side of Chicago right now?
1: Let's not even say just the Dodgers, also taking a series from the Braves and back-to-back series. Eddie, I was on the White Sox win total over. I have a long shot ticket on Will Venable to win manager of the year, which is way live. This White Sox team, I mean, speaking of magic, just everything is coming together. This was a team that I knew could be plucky and I knew would be, generally in that average team range, but this is a good team, and does it help that they're in the AL Central where literally every team is just exceptionally mid? Yes, of course that helps, but they're fun. They have confidence. I think this stretch here where Munetaka Murakami has been on the shelf and they still find ways to win games, I think that says a lot about this White Sox team. They believe in themselves more than just one player. They believe the sum of the parts is a greater whole. I mean, Will Venable is pressing all the right buttons, moving guys around in the lineup. Sam Antonacci, they have a former Savannah Banana making plays and hitting home runs to break up no hitters. It's just everything is working for this White Sox team, and they're not done. I mean, we got a report the other day that they're going to be at least somewhat aggressive at the trade deadline, and they're calling guys up. Braden Montgomery just came up. We still have to see Hagen Smith. So I think this White Sox team is here to stay. I think that we are just starting to graze the tip of the iceberg with this team, though.
0: Chaka-san, I always love bringing our text chats onto national radio because for all of our listeners out there, this is just what we talk about every single day. And are we wrong? No, we're never wrong. We're always right. Come on, now the Nats, the Cardinals, we were right on both of those. But Jake, how can listeners best support you moving forward this season?
1: You follow me, socials, at TheJakeHassan on Twitter, Hassan_Jake on Instagram. All of my work, everyday newsletter on hassantax.substack.com. And, of course, go follow Game Day Garage as well. That's where a ton of content from Omaha is coming. We just posted a mini vlog yesterday of the first couple days in Omaha, so go check that out. That's Game Day Garage on all socials as well.
0: Jake, this was so much fun. Thank you so much for waking up early and joining the show.
1: Hey, anytime. Sorry I missed the last time because, you know, I was on a plane for 7 hours in inclement weather.
0: Something like that. Jake, see, he's sacrificing our life for us. All righty. I'll talk to you later. Thank you so much, Jake.
1: Bye. Have a good rest of the show.
0: Oh, that's Jake Hassan. Good friend of mine. And nobody knows more about baseball than him. And I'm saying that. That's a very humble thing. I have humility, okay? That's one of my, you know, attributes. And yeah, he's right. I do like Texas, and that's not just because I'm from Austin, Texas. This team is good, and they're beating the teams when it matters. You know what else matters? Ugh, Brendan Sorsby. What is he doing, and what are we supposed to do about it? Because it seems like this is the most united we've ever been as a country against one person. We'll talk about it to wrap up the show next. Laura Jimenez runs the board. I'm Addie Bates, and this is the Drake Toll Show.
2: 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We'll find out Friday. Westwood One Sports.
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Welcome back to the Drake Toll Show. This is Addie Bates, producer of the Drake Toll Show. That's Laura Jimenez, who is playing some amazing music. I might actually have to listen to Sublime after this show at 9 a.m. Eastern time. That might actually be a problem. Not as bad as Brendan Sorsby, though. And we'll get to that in a minute, and then we'll get to Dead or Alive first. Kind of want to talk about something. So I've been moving into this new place, and it's awesome. It's in Virginia, because I don't actually live in D.C. Sorry to those who actually believe that. I live right outside, close enough. I can see it from here. But I was moving this weekend, and there was no air conditioning. I've talked about this. So I talked to the landlord, and he told me, hey, do you think you know how to work the thermostat? I was like, me? A Texan who has two AC units for her house? Do I know how to work a thermostat? It's 92 degrees up here. Yes, I do. And he was insistent that I just didn't know how to work the thing. So we got a repair guy over here. He goes, hey, yeah, the compressor is blown. I'm like, oh, yeah, well, that's because I didn't break the thermostat. It's just I don't know how to fix the compressor when I'm moving in on the weekend. And he goes, hey, it'll be $800 to fix this. And so my landlord has told me, I think, a total of 7 times now, man, that cost me a lot of money, $800. And every single time I just go, well, that's home ownership. What am I supposed to do? I'm not paying $800. We were moving in here. There's no way it could have been our fault. So now I'm wearing a hoodie. And it's nice and chilly in here because, you know, utilities are included in rent. So it's 69 degrees in here all the time. Nice. What else? Come on. I don't have to pay for that. You know who has to pay for something? Brendan Sorsby. Because he not only is our biggest loser, he's our idiot of the day. And his career is potentially an obituary. So we're covering all of the segments on the Drake Toll Show. All of the news, this is the one time as a country we've really united since We Are the World, since Do They Know It's Christmas, because Sorsby plans to apply for the NFL supplemental draft. And here's why you should care. Do you think your team's going to draft him? Because let's say they get him, they're going to lose that draft pick in the second round draft the next year. Do you think that is worth it for a quarterback who bet on his own team? The one thing you're not supposed to do in sports. You're not supposed to do that. I do not care if he bet on horse racing. I don't care if he bet on Romanian soccer. I do not care if he bet on balls and strikes at a Cincinnati Reds game. That's a degeneracy, like that's a degenerate level gambling addiction right there. But I do not care. It does not bother me. Let him play football. If that is all he did, let him play football. Maybe that is the unpopular opinion. Oh, you're not supposed to gamble. But I've said it before and I'll say it again. It is like Marlboro Man. It is like Joe Camel. In the 90s, you have something, let's just put it right in front of your face. Oh, look at this. Now, don't do that because it's bad for you. You shouldn't do that. Oh, but that looks so cool. Yeah, this segment, by the way, I'm sure, at other places, it'll be sponsored by DraftKings. Use your code, Sorsby, to get $20 in bonus bets on your next blah, blah, blah. That's what I'm talking about here. So I think two things can be true at once. I think you can feel bad for the guy because he's young and impressionable. And what he's going through, addiction is difficult for everybody around it. I'm sure like, oh my God, you're just making excuses for him. No, he is just playing into the system that we have placed in front of him. But he bet on his own teams. He bet on his own teammates. He bet on games that he was a part of. Like, he was on the team for these games. Maybe he didn't have a snap, but he was on the team, and that's what you can't do. That's why Pete Rose isn't in the Hall of Fame, amongst other things with a minor and, you know, the character clause of getting into the Hall of Fame. I digress on that. But Sorsby. So here you go. You have this player who cited mental health issues, and he went through a 35-day rehabilitation program to address his gambling issues. And now, because the entire college sports world was against him and said, hey, we're not going to play y'all. We're not going to play this school. He is going to enter the NFL supplemental draft. All right. So the only team I could see this working out on would be the Cleveland Browns, and that's because, okay, they don't really care about character. They don't really care about all that. You have Shedeur Sanders, who's already a PR nightmare, a mess. Okay, Deshaun Watson, he did the thing, and he's also... Okay, cool, cool, cool. But we got to keep both of those guys on the team. Yeah. What, we're going to leave it up to Dylan Gabriel, who I think is my height? That's an exaggeration. I'm not 5'10 or 5'11. I'm 5'3 and some change on a good day. We're going to leave it up to him? I could see him going there. I know Drake Toll said that he could see them going to the Steelers, but why? Why would you want to lose a draft pick? I understand maybe it's in the second, maybe it's in the third round. Why would you want to lose that for a guy who you know has all of these issues? Who knows if that actually helped? He could be betting on
Cape Verde versus Spain yesterday as we speak. He could have been betting on that. Who knows? Did he have Spain winning? Because then he lost some money. So maybe I actually wouldn't, like, tail him on any of his bets. But we just don't know these things, okay? And so I would prefer if the Steelers just ran with Drew Aller, who I know, not great, Penn State, what a disappointment last season. And you got Grandpa Rogers for the next season, then you can figure it out from there. As a

0: And other players have been kind of exiled for less. I mean, this guy is a degenerate. So, do I think he plays another snap? I don't think so, actually. I really don't. And if he does, because I could be wrong, if he does, I only see that happening with the Cleveland Browns. Because, you know what? They're already a mess. Other players have been kind of exiled for less. I mean, this guy is a degenerate. So, do I think he plays another snap? I don't think so, actually. I really don't. And if he does, because I could be wrong, if he does, I only see that happening with the Cleveland Browns. Because, you know what? They're already a mess. It can't get any worse over there. So, Cleveland fans, I'm so sorry. Relish in the Guardians. Relish in the Cavs getting knocked out. But past that, I'm so sorry about your Cleveland Browns. What I'm not sorry about? Maybe I'm sorry for Laura, because she gets to play Dead or Alive. Oh, yeah. Look at that. So here you go, Laura. The premise of this game, I'm going to give you a person, describe who they are, what they've done, and you have to tell me if they're dead or alive, okay? I'm not going to give you any random people. Well, they are all random, but nobody
1: like
0: you.
1: They're all random to me.
0: Yeah, okay, that is true. All right, here's your first person, dead or alive, Katherine Graham. She was an American newspaper publisher for the Washington Post who led the paper as it reported on the Watergate scandal. I'm going to do all of these in past tense.
1: It's dead.
0: Oh, yeah, she is dead. Oh. She is dead.
1: Yay! I mean, not yay, but...
0: No, great. Her family will call in. It's the Washington Post, and I do live outside of D.C., so I'm sure I will hear about that later on today. So that's okay. We are not sad that she's dead. We are sad. We are not happy that she's dead. We are happy that you got that right. All right, Gino Vannelli, Canadian singer... who sings I Just Want to Stop. He was born in Quebec.
1: Alive. Only because it's like always the random singers who are alive. And you're like, why? They're alive.
0: Yeah. He's born alive. In 1952 and he's celebrating a birthday today. So happy birthday, Gino Vannelli.
1: Congratulations.
0: Laura, you should actually...
1: Happy birthday.
0: I think you should play this game more often. I think you're better than Curtis and I were both at this game. This one's really difficult, okay?
1: Mm-hmm.
0: Tupac.
1: Ooh, well, let's see. The people say he is alive and in Hawaii or in some random island, tropical island. But the rest of us say he's dead. I mean, technically, he's bleeding out on the street. So I'm going to say he's dead.
0: What's funny is that we do get a caller every single day who is, it literally says on caller ID, which is a thing for the youngins who don't know this, caller ID, and it says Tupac. It says Tupac is calling. I'm like, that might not be a good thing if he's calling the show, actually.
1: Yeah.
0: Here's your next person, Phil Mickelson, American golfer, 6-time PGA Tour major winner, born in San Diego, California.
1: He's alive, isn't he? I sort of...
0: He is, and he's under some fire right now because apparently he did something with one of his workers.
1: Yeah, I was going to say, unless he just magically died, I'm pretty sure I saw something about him. Okay.
0: Yeah.
1: Don't try to trick me there.
0: I was trying. This one's really difficult here. Justin Jefferson, American NFL player, Minnesota Vikings.
1: Oh, see, with the NFL players, you never know. Like, they just drop off and then, like, CTA or whatever it is that they have. So, is he dead? I think.
0: I hope not, because they're going to have to really figure out what they're going to do. He was born in 1999. He's still playing.
1: Hey. Yeah. Again.
0: I think we have time for one more. Adam Smith, a Scottish economist and moral philosopher.
1: He sounds like he's dead.
0: Yeah, I mean, if he was alive, that'd be impressive because he was born on this day in 1723.
1: I mean, happy birthday.
0: You did really well, though. I think you got the majority of those right. Justin Jefferson, if you're listening, we are so sorry that we accidentally killed you off. I want to give a shout out to Drake Toll, Jake Hassan from Hassan Hacks, at the Jake Hassan, for joining the show. Laura Jimenez, you killed it today, and this was a fun little girls' day. I'm Addie Bates. You Better You Bet is next on the channel, and I hope you have a wonderful Tuesday.
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6: And it is a great day to be alive on Westwood One Sports. Oh, yeah. Summertime is here. We got people running around like maniacs, drinking their faces off, doing who knows what else, celebrating championships, or like I did with friends as we went out of town this past weekend, just celebrating the fact that, well, why the hell not celebrate? In New York, in Raleigh, celebrations will be had later this week. A New York Knicks parade through the Canyon of Champions going to happen on Thursday. In Raleigh on Saturday, the Carolina Hurricanes will continue what I'm sure has already started, a days long, if not weeks long, binge, where you eat anything you can find out of the top of the Stanley Cup and drink many things out of it as well. Got the World Cup going on, some surprise draws. Sister kissing. Nobody likes it. We've got baseball in the thick of things as we've pushed beyond Memorial Day and, like I said, well into the summer. We got the College World Series. We got the NBA draft a week away. And we've got guys deciding to pull the plug on their efforts to continue fighting the law, even though the law seemed to be on their side. We'll break it all down. There's a lot to get to. Chris Mack in for Nick Costos today here on You Better You Bet, presented by BetMGM, live on Westwood One Sports. Inside the Westwood One Sports app, take it with you. You can also find us on the Odyssey app as well, AUDACY, and we are live across North America on Sirius XM Channel 375. A lot of page turning today. And I don't mean necessarily in how you get caught up in a good book. Does anyone actually read books with real pages anymore? I realize I have some on the shelf behind me here, which you can see if you're watching the stream on YouTube, youtube.com/@thecostos, T-H-E-K-O-S-T-O-S, still live there, checking out your comments in the chat, even though Nick is off. I realize there is a shelf full of books behind me, and I've read, I'd say probably 90% of those books and actually turned the pages. But does anybody do that anymore? Does everybody have like the ebook, the audio book? Nobody really turns pages of a good book anymore, do they? I don't know. We'll be turning a different page as we go from the end of some seasons to the beginning of others, as in the end of the NBA season into the offseason, which is now firmly underway. Brian Geltziler of SiriusXM NBA Radio is going to join us in about an hour and 20 minutes, right around 10:25 a.m. Eastern, 7:25 Pacific, to talk about a lot of different things, both the draft, which I mentioned is a week away, but also the Giannis Antetokounmpo sweepstakes. Sounds like things may be down to a couple of teams, and it's now up to Giannis where he wants to go. Is it Miami? Is it Boston? Is there another team that may be involved? We'll get it all from Geltz, like I said, in a little bit more than an hour and 20 minutes from now. In the third and final hour, the power hour here on You Better You Bet, we will start to turn the page from the end of the NHL season to the off season with the draft, with free agency all right out there on the horizon and everyone trying to figure out what Carolina did right and whether they can do it. We'll talk to Dennis Bernstein of SiriusXM NHL Radio and the fourth period. That coming up around 11:20 Eastern, 8:20 Pacific. Also, the U.S. Open is this weekend at Shinnecock. So Jason Sobel will join us for a comprehensive preview of that at the top of the next hour, 10 Eastern, 7 Pacific. Jason of SiriusXM PGA Tour Radio and CBS Sports HQ, as well as BetMGM. What exactly are we looking for at Shinnecock? We know it's going to play fast, especially on the greens. We know how much the wind can impact things. Who do we like? Who should we keep an eye on? All of that with Jason at the top of the hour. But the five biggest stories of the day, I like to get them
17: to you right off the top of the show so you know exactly what the lay of the land is as we get started here on You Better You Bet. It's time for the high five.
18: Five. A Big 12 federal filing on Monday morning with which the league basically asked federal judge for the authority to invoke its own rules. The Big 12 made very clear today in a statement by its board that they felt like athletes who bet on college sports on their own team should not be able to play college sports.
17: Pete Thamel on ESPN yesterday, I believe that was last night I saw, as he was explaining the next turn, maybe the final turn in the Brendan Sorsby saga, as it sounds like he'll now apply for the NFL's supplemental draft. We can get into the mechanics of that and how it works a little bit later, because it's not a draft in the traditional sense that you're thinking of. We'll get to that. By the way, just 12 more Sundays without football. Just 12 more Sundays without NFL football. So we are inching ever closer to being back. Brendan Sorsby, though, will not be back in Lubbock, will not be back at Texas Tech. He never really, I mean, he officially was, but never played a game for them. Sorsby will get to keep some of the NIL money that he got in Lubbock. And Texas Tech, for what it's worth, continues, they say, to support him in this journey. But the journey will take him to the NFL now because nobody wanted to be the adult in the room. That's what this boils down to. The NCAA, they didn't want to be the adults in the room. Judges, both of the federal and state variety, didn't want to be the adults in the room. No one wanted to be that parent who tells the teenager, hey, Billy, or in this case, Brendan, you can't do that and not face consequences. And look, I understand his personal life. He may be facing consequences, and I do have empathy for those struggling with some sort of addiction, of any kind of addiction. I do. But let's be honest. Addicts make mistakes. And when you make mistakes, you have to pay the consequences for those mistakes. And this all boiled down to nobody, up until the Big 12, tried putting their foot down. Like, they didn't stomp it down on the floor. The Big 12 just lightly placed their foot on the floor, loudly enough that you wouldn't even hear it if you were downstairs. Like, okay, our foot's on the floor now. The Big 12 did that. And ADs around the Big 12 said, and deans and boards of regents and whatever other people with important titles said, yeah, we're not going to let this happen easily. If we got to keep going back to court over and over and over again, we'll do it. We'll do whatever it takes so that somebody finally has to be the adult in the room. And Brendan Sorsby finally read that room and said, okay, yeah, you know what? My deadline for entering the NFL supplemental draft is next week. I should probably make sure I get that done. And who knows how long these legal battles are going to continue to drag out. So let's just go pro. Let's do it. Let's enter the NFL supplemental draft. And in just a couple minutes, we will, like I said, get into what that looks like for the NFL teams. But from the college side of things, once again, we live in the wild, wild west where nobody wants to be the sheriff. Nobody wants to be the parent that puts their foot down. Look, I will be honest and say, as the father of a pair of teenagers, okay? I know these boyish good looks. How could I possibly have two teenagers? But as the father of a pair of teenagers, sometimes I gotta be the bad cop. I gotta be the mean dad. I gotta tell my kids, no, you can't. And the NCAA, they didn't want to tell Brendan Sorsby or Texas Tech, no, you can't. Federal and state judges didn't want to say, no, you can't. And the Big 12 finally kind of came around in a way to say, well, we'd really prefer it if you didn't. So it wasn't quite, no, you can't. But finally, Brendan Sorsby and I imagine his people read the room and said, okay, no, we can't. Because if eventually someone really does rule against us in this thing and it's late July, we're screwed. Sorry, kid, you're going to be stuck playing 8 weeks of football in Manitoba or somewhere else or trying to stay in shape for next year's draft. Let's just do it now. Let's rip the Band-Aid off. Let's pay the consequences, whatever they may be, and see how it goes. And so Sorsby will enter the supplemental draft. And again, we'll get to the mechanics of that in just a couple of minutes. But this all could have been avoided, or at least could have happened a whole lot earlier had someone put their foot down and been the adult in the room earlier. Once again, the NCAA, they don't know how to do that. Next.
1: Four. He's terrific. He did it! 13th cycle in franchise history. It's courtesy of Pete Crow Armstrong.
17: For Marquee Sportsnet, Pete Crow Armstrong with a cycle for the Cubs last night at Wrigley. They won the game, but he was immediately picked off. I mean, is that not the story of Pete Crow Armstrong's year in the Chicago Cubs year? A good thing happens. What do they have, 9 walk-offs now this year? 3 more than anybody else in Major League Baseball. I think most of them at home. If they win, they make it dramatic. Give the Cubs that, but they lose and win in just about a 50-50 ratio. They're 3 games over 500, which, let's be honest, in the National League, you have to, I guess, look at it and say, okay, 50%, that's good. 50% is good. 500 ball, good. Better if you're in the American League. In the National League, it's not going to be good enough, although they do sit in a tie for the final wild card spot. That is the story of the Cubs season and Pete Crow Armstrong season in a nutshell. It is good thing after good thing, and then bang, bad thing happens. But again, the Cubs did win the game, and it's the first cycle of the year in Major League Baseball in 2026. Next.
1: Three.
19: Hagen banks 3-2. Rodriguez, well struck right field. See ya. Who is hotter in the world than Adrian Rodriguez?
17: Another cycle. Adrian Rodriguez, sophomore shortstop for Texas, hitting for the cycle yesterday, going 5-for-5 in Omaha with 7 RBIs. 7 ribbies in a 14-2 elimination for the Longhorns of Alabama. And while that is incredible, the best part of the College World Series is the fact that things are celebrated, okay? Now, we've become much more accustomed to celebrations in Major League Baseball, right? Like, we don't mind the occasional bat flip from time to time these days. We don't mind the occasional backwards trot down the third baseline after you hit a walk-off homer. We don't mind that stuff anymore. But college baseball is somewhere between Major League Ball and Savannah Bananas on that celebration, have fun with it scale. Like, you see guys in the Oklahoma dugout last night. They have this big synchronized clap right before the first pitch of the game. You see them have fun with the game. And the College World Series is fun, man, from the Jell-O shot competition to the teams that you wouldn't ordinarily expect to be there, 2 of whom meet for a second time this afternoon, West Virginia and Troy, in an elimination game. It's a double elimination day at the College World Series in Omaha. The nightcap, they could score 36 runs in that game between Georgia and Texas tonight. Seriously, the total's 14.5, and I'm still going over, baby. That's the beauty of the College World Series and college baseball in general, is that it exists in that world between Major League Baseball where, well, okay, yeah, celebrations are cool. Let's just not get too nuts. And, like, Little League Baseball where you're totally cool watching a kid do cartwheels down the third baseline because they're kids. It's right there in that happy middle of baseball's still fun. And that's why I love the College World Series. And like I said, 2 more elimination games later today. Next.
1: 2. Peterson.
19: spins it off the glass and in. Darren Peterson shown some explosiveness.
20: Yes, no question about it. Drives to the basket, great finish. Keep in mind that when he's on the court this season, he accounts for 38% of Kansas' shots.
17: John Chombi and Fran Fraschilla on ESPN. That was way back in January. I think it was early January. Two of Darren Peterson's season-high 32 in a 104-100 OT win against TCU. And Darren Peterson, who I think most analysts agree is one of the two or three best players in what is already viewed as a pretty legendary draft. It's hard to rank those kind of things before the guys even play a minute on an NBA floor, but it's looked at as one of the better drafts in recent memory. And Darren Peterson is looked at as one of the better players in that draft, if not the best, according to some people, including Darren Peterson, which is why I realized when I asked the rhetorical question about Darren Peterson, who the hell do you think you are? Not meeting or working out with anybody aside from the first overall Washington Wizards, that his answer would probably be legitimately and straight-faced, I'm Darren Peterson. Like Rick James on the Chappelle Show skit years ago. I'm Darren Peterson. He thinks he is, and enough people have told him that he is the number one overall pick in this year's draft, and so why should I meet with or talk to anybody else? But here's my question. After a year of managing his own minutes at Kansas, and we remember how much we talked about that, right, in January, most of February, that after a year of managing his own minutes, Darren Peterson is now trying to manage where he ends up. The Wizards have the first choice, Darren. Okay? So if they want to take you, that's all well and good. They'll take you. But they also may take A.J. DeBonsa. And that means you may have to go to Utah, second overall. And maybe you're not excited about going to Utah, and you want to try to force your way out of there. Well, if I don't meet with anybody else, maybe I drop past the Jazz and I end up in Memphis. Maybe that's slightly better for me than going to Utah. Whatever it may be, Darren Peterson is once again trying to control the situation, dictate his own terms. And if I'm a team looking to draft near the top of the draft, I can't question how talented Darren Peterson is. I think that part's unquestionable. What is questionable is whether he's ever going to stop acting like a prima donna who gets to call his own shots, who gets to call his own minutes, call his own number. You're still Darren Peterson, and that's very good. But you're not great enough yet to where you get to dictate the terms like that. Next.
19: 113 yards, a lost fumble, and a pick. He'll take another shot, and this one's on the money to Cyrus Allen. Allen off to the races. Touchdown, Cincinnati. An 88-yard catch and run for a huge Bearcat score.
17: Dave Pasch on ESPN, a Brendan Sorsby 88-yard touchdown pass to Cyrus Allen against Utah. That was one of just two scores by Cincinnati in that game, though. The other one was a Sorsby running touchdown from, I want to say, like 20, 25 yards out, maybe longer than that. Sorsby's talented. And this is the part that I think as we start to turn the page and finally put the failings of the NCAA and college administrators behind us and start to look ahead to what it may mean for NFL teams who have an opportunity to draft Sorsby, I think this is what we have to look at and ask ourselves, what is Brendan Sorsby worth? Because teams are going to get, and these are the mechanics of the NFL supplemental draft. All the teams with 6 wins or fewer last year will go into a weighted lottery, where the Raiders would have the most lottery balls, and then all the way down to the final team with 6 wins, which would be, hold on, I want to make sure I have this right. I don't have it in front of me right now. There are 10 or 12 teams in that lottery. And they'll each get to bid on Brendan Sorsby effectively, saying, okay, well, I'd give up a second round pick, or I'd give up a third round pick. And whoever gives up the best pick will get Brendan Sorsby. if none of those teams decide to bid on Brendan Sorsby, then it goes to the next group of teams. Teams that didn't go to the playoffs but won more than six games. And then we do it again, and it goes through. Everybody gets to bid. What is Brendan Sorsby worth? Is he worth giving up a second-round pick in next year's draft, which may be better as far as quarterbacks go than this year's draft? Although we've seen how our evaluation of quarterback drafts has gone 10 to 12 months out. Didn't go well last year. So are you willing to give up a second-round pick in next year's draft for Brendan Sorsby now? Are you willing to weigh whether the NFL takes any sort of supplemental discipline against him? Last time a quarterback was taken in the supplemental draft, that happened, Terrell Pryor, way back when. And it was for much less than what Brendan Sorsby has been guilty of doing. So what does it look like? What is Brendan Sorsby? I can't, even as a guy who's a fan of a team that will be looking for a quarterback next year. Yes, I'm a Steelers fan, and Aaron Rodgers has got just this final year left in him. And then it's Will Howard or Drew Aller or maybe Brendan Sorsby. I don't know if I'd give up more than a third-round pick for that, because when I go back and look at Sorsby, there were a couple weeks last year where he was not good. He knows how talented he is. He knows his arm strength. He knows his athletic abilities, and hasn't yet caught up in judgment speed to physical athletic ability speed. Questionable judgment. Imagine that coming from Sorsby. And I think that's what will keep Brendan Sorsby from someone spending more than, say, a third-round pick on him in this supplemental draft. But the mechanics of it and how it all works, for the first time in 5 years, I think, we'll have a supplemental draft. For the first time in 7 years, I imagine someone will actually take the player available in this supplemental draft. It's going to be fascinating to watch. And a little bit later, right around 11 Eastern, 8 Pacific here on You Better You Bet, I just want to take a spin around the room and talk to everybody. Tyler, Kenny, Bill, myself, we'll hash it out. What is Brendan Sorsby worth? What do you think teams should be willing to give up for him? Between now and then, Brian Geltzeiler on the end of the NBA season, the beginning of the offseason, the Giannis sweepstakes, Darren Peterson, the draft, all of it. Top of the hour, Jason Sobel to talk about the U.S. Open getting started in just a couple of days out at Shinnecock. But coming up next, can we please, next time, just get some adults in the room? More on Sorsby entering the supplemental draft next here on You Better You Bet on Westwood One Sports.
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1: Sometimes you need some adults in the room to handle things, okay? You need the adults in the room to stand up and be the bad cop sometimes. And I think that applies to a couple of situations, and we'll get to them. It's not just the Brendan Sorensby case. There's actually one other big one that pops into my head. Literally, I thought of it during the break. We'll get into that in a second here on Westwood One Sports. Chris Mack in for Nick Kostos today here on You Better You Bet, presented by BetMGM. 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Your thoughts on what Brendan Sorensby is worth. We will kick this around the crew here on You Better You Bet a little bit later in the show. But I'd be curious to hear what you think, whether you jump in the chat on YouTube or pick up the phone and give us a call, 310-840-4910, 310-840-4910. What is Brendan Sorensby actually worth? I want to pull that conversation apart in a little bit more detail later, and we'll reiterate the mechanics of the NFL supplemental draft as best as we understand them, because I think there's people that have been covering the NFL for years that are still trying to acquaint themselves with the details of how the NFL supplemental draft works. But you need to have adults in the room, okay? You need to have somebody who tells younger people, young adults even, the uncomfortable truth. I think that applies to a couple of situations here. Brian Geltzeiler of SiriusXM NBA Radio, 1 hour from now to talk about the NBA offseason that now enters full swing, right? I mean, like, as soon as the finals are over, you plan the Knicks parade, which is Thursday, by the way, in Manhattan, and then you get ready for next week's draft, and whenever the other shoe may drop on a possible, Giannis Antetokounmpo deal. Jason Sobel at the top of the hour to talk U.S. Open as well. But had there been a bad cop to enter the chat, as the kids say. Do kids say that? I don't know. I'm woefully old and out of touch. Had somebody said, hey, I'm going to be the bad cop here, and I'm going to put my foot down and say, no, you can't play college football anymore. I realize it's the wild, wild west, and we don't really have any rules, and we are fast approaching a day where a guy plays for one team in week two and a different team in week three because he gets a better NIL deal on Tuesday between the games. Look, there's nothing stopping that from happening. That's the way we look at this, right? The NCAA is toothless. They refuse to lay down the law or enforce any rules because really they have no power. So why even try to do anything if everybody's going to laugh at you and point like Nelson Muntz pointing at Bart Simpson anyway? Uh-huh. So why even try? But somebody had to try. And finally, the Big 12 came around and played bad cop as much as anybody had in this situation yesterday, filing yet another legal document saying, we don't believe Brendan Sorensby should be allowed to play college football anymore. He bet on games involving his own team. The Big 12 would like to keep him from playing in its league. And Sorensby, undoubtedly seeing that this would drag out for a few more weeks and the deadline to enter the NFL supplemental draft coming up next week, said, okay, screw it. NFL supplemental draft time it is. And again, later in the show, we will get into what exactly that looks like for teams that may be looking for quarterbacks. But all it took was one adult. All it took was one adult to step into the room and say, guys, we're done with this charade, okay? And I think there's another place where maybe it's time for an adult to enter the room. And I want to be careful about this, not because I'm worried about hurting anybody's feelings or anything, but just because anytime I've noticed anyway, in the last few weeks, that you criticize Victor Wembanyama's behavior, people assume you're criticizing Victor Wembanyama's play on the floor, like just how talented he is. Nobody is arguing that Victor Wembanyama is quite possibly the singular most gifted player in the NBA right now. And I don't think you question that just because his team lost in five to the Knicks. I'm not questioning that. I'm questioning whether Victor Wembanyama, and I've said this before, I will repeat it again. I am glad social media did not exist, at least not in its current iterations, when I was Victor Wembanyama's age. That we could do stupid things or act like dumb kids or young adults without somebody holding on to it for years so they could throw it back in our face later or even criticize us right in the moment. I did some dumb things in my early 20s. Victor Wembanyama is, I mean, by comparison to what most 22-year-olds are doing, he's got his stuff together. But there were moments, especially during the finals, in the way he acted where it felt like an adult needs to pull him aside, a more experienced adult. Pull him aside this summer and say, hey, Wemby, I get it. You're wildly competitive. Doesn't mean you don't shake hands as you're walking off the floor. Hey, Wemby, I get it. Everyone's questioning your strength and your manhood and your toughness, your demeanor. Doesn't mean you got to ragdoll Jalen Brunson or fire an elbow into someone's face. Like, you can play tough and mean, and you can be crazy competitive and still handle it like an adult. And I think there were moments where Wemby failed at that. Now, again, he's 22. He's going to learn from all this. He is. And I firmly believe he'll come back, not just bigger and stronger. Maybe more weight rooms this offseason and less monasteries. I think he'll come back bigger and stronger, both physically and mentally and emotionally next year. And the Spurs should be the betting favorite to win the title next year, in my opinion. They're going to keep most of that team together. And yeah, they'll most likely still have to go through Oklahoma City. And if they face the Knicks again, that'll be a bit of a boogeyman. But that's projecting out 12 months from now. I'm not even trying to go that far. I'm just trying to get Wemby through the summer of disappointment. At least it'll start as a summer of disappointment and anger and frustration. And have somebody pull him aside and say, Victor, you are the face of this team. You are the face of the league to many people. We're going to be the bad cop. We're going to be the parent in the room, the adult, the more experienced adult. And we're going to say, listen, the childish things, the not shaking hands as you go off the court, the dropping the mic at the podium postgame and walking off, the flagrant fouls in some sort of odd attempt to prove that you are, in fact, tough enough in the postseason. That stuff, that's got to get pushed to the side. That's, you've got to be, if you're going to give us this image of this stoic, philosophic, stroking your barely visible goatee on your chin, Wemby, who is more mature than his age, then you actually need to act on it and just not pontificate on it in post-game press conferences while you rub your chin. I need you to actually be that dude. And so it's another moment where an adult can step into the room. You could tell I'm really feeling this, huh? It's the teenagers in my life. An adult can step into the room and say, hey, I know you're only 22, but given where you're at in your life and your career, time to man up just a little bit. Be an adult. Just a little bit more, okay? Baby steps if you want, but let's take them in the right direction. Sorry. Yeah. Just a window inside what's going on in my life right now. To maybe help explain why I'm on this tangent about somebody being the adult in the room. I have a 17-year-old daughter. She wants to go to a concert tomorrow night. Not a crazy concert, a Chris Stapleton concert, okay? But the venue's an hour away. In Pennsylvania, you have what's called a Cinderella license. If you're under 18, you can't drive past 11 p.m. And so he said, hey, you're not driving to the concert. Find somebody else to drive to the concert. I'll get you the tickets. Just find somebody else. That's not even being mean. I'm not even being a bad cop there. I'm telling you, I'm getting you the tickets for the concert. You and your friends go. Just find somebody else to drive because you've had two wrecks in the school parking lot this year. I don't need another one. On a highway out in the sticks near West Virginia. Okay? So a window into my soul why I am feeling like we need more adults in the room these days. Top of the hour. What is Shinnecock going to be like for the U.S. Open? Do we want, and this is maybe a question later in the week, especially after we see the first round scores and how they go, but do we want the U.S. Open to be, for lack of a better way to put it, an ass kicker? Do we want the winner to struggle to break even par after four rounds? And can Shinnecock provide that this weekend? Jason Sobel will join us at the top of the hour to preview the U.S. Open. Coming up next, though, speaking of needing an adult in the room, I promise it's not going to be the theme of the entire day, but somebody needs to pull one young guy aside and say, hey, you're not doing yourself any favors when you handle things this way. I'll tell you who the young guy is and why I think he's handling things poorly next, right here on You Better You Bet on Westwood One Sports.
2: 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The future Hall of Famer has a new deal with the Chiefs worth over $500 million. Coming off major knee surgery, will the three-time Super Bowl champ still have the Mahomes magic to live up to the contract? Westwood One Sports.
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0: Peterson at the basket, slithers in, and hits. He slithered to the goal like a rattlesnake, and then was able to put it in.
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2: Boog Shambi, I believe that was, a very descriptive call on a Darren Peterson drive and score on ESPN earlier this season. Peterson in the NBA draft, but refusing to meet with anybody other than the first overall Washington Wizards. Get into that in just a second, because I am on this tangent this morning. Chris Mack in for Nick Kostos today here on You Better You Bet, presented by BetMGM on Westwood One Sports. I'm on this tangent today by virtue of having two teenagers and arguing with them over teenage things about there needing to be an adult in the room, okay? You know who the adult could be? Who is, if I ever had to call in a dad to be bad cop in my stead, and I could pick anyone on earth, near the top of the list would be Carolina Hurricanes head coach Rod Brind'Amour, who, if you've seen the video of him in the locker room celebrating after they beat the Golden Knights in Vegas in game 6 to clinch the Stanley Cup, is still wildly jacked for a man who is 20 years removed from winning his last Stanley Cup as a player. You could do worse than Rod Brind'Amour walking in, glaring at your children and saying, listen, this is how it's going to go. Foot down, I'm the bad cop. We'll talk about the end to the Stanley Cup final, those Carolina Hurricanes, whose parade will be on Saturday, and the forthcoming NHL offseason later in the show with Dennis Bernstein of SiriusXM NHL Radio and the fourth period. He'll join us around 11:20 Eastern, 8:20 Pacific here on Westwood One Sports. 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All four of today's matches have heavy favorites. If I pull up the schedule, and there are four, technically, if we count the game that kicks at midnight Eastern, 9 Pacific. You got France, Senegal at 3 Eastern, Iraq, Norway at 6 Eastern, Argentina, Algeria at 9 Eastern, and then at midnight Eastern, 9 Pacific, Austria and Jordan. Heavy favorites in those matches are France, Norway, Argentina, and Austria. Yes, Argentina in prime time tonight, 9 Eastern, 6 Pacific. Includes Lionel Messi. So you could do worse if you're looking for anytime goal scorer bets than Messi, who is minus 115 for an anytime goal today in his final, the first match of his final World Cup. We'll get into the U.S. Open at the top of the hour in about 10 minutes with Jason Sobel of SiriusXM PGA Tour Radio. Talk about Shinnecock, how it's expected to play this weekend, and who we should be looking at as leaders for this weekend's field at the U.S. Open. And I think of more, if not as much, if not more interest to most average everyday sports fans is what's the scoring going to look like? Because that's what the U.S. Open is known for every year. How much is it going to put these guys, the best golfers in the world, through the ringer? We'll talk to Jason about that at the top of the hour. We're also going to talk to Brian Geltzeiler of SiriusXM NBA Radio in about half an hour or so. And one of the things I want to talk to Geltz about is Darren Peterson. Is he being a prima donna? I think he is. I think he's acting like a guy who has not yet won what is necessary to be the guy dictating the terms to everybody.

0: for one team, the team with the first overall pick, the Washington Wizards. He's essentially telling the world, I'm the best. I'm going to go number one, and I don't need to bother with the rest of you guys. And that, especially after the way he handled things for most of this past season at Kansas, would rub me the wrong way. If I were a GM, just looking at pure talent alone, I'd look at Darren Peterson, and especially if my roster had need for a guard, I'd be all over Darren Peterson. But if I'm also considering all the intangibles, all the extras that may come with that guy, I'd question, I don't know if I like the way this guy's carrying himself. Now, there would be some who argue, well, why shouldn't he carry himself like the most talented guy in the draft if he really believes he is? And there would be others still who would say, well, maybe he just doesn't want to go to Utah. And this is his way of scaring the Jazz away from him at number two. The Jazz. Yeah. Scaring the Jazz away and maybe scaring himself into Memphis or even Chicago. Although I have a hard time seeing him slide to four past Memphis. The point is, yeah, there could be reasons for Darren Peterson acting this way. I don't agree with them. And I think they're indicative of when you add it on top of the layer of the way he managed his own minutes this year at Kansas, it's indicative of a guy who is me first. And unless I had a stellar interview with him, which again, doesn't sound like he's going to grant teams the opportunity for, unless I had a stellar interview with him or a stellar background report on him that told me, no, this is up. Come on. It's just a guy looking out for himself. He's a good guy. Team player. If he comes in, he makes everyone around him better, not just him stepping into the lineup. Unless I had that, I wouldn't be hyped to pick Darren Peterson. Based on talent alone, yes. Based on all the other intangibles swirling around, no. I'm not racing to the podium with that pick. It is prima donna behavior. Once again, we need an adult in the room to tell Darren Peterson, hey, there's a chance, pretty good chance you don't go first overall. And I get it. You don't want to go to Utah. But this is not the way to force yourself into a different situation, because you're now clouding the judgment of your character even more so than you did with the way you played this past season. We'll ask Brian Geltziler about that in about 20 minutes. But coming up next, Jason Sobel to preview the U.S. Open right here on Westwood One Sports.
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6: 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And at the time, for Kobe Altman, Evan Mobley was untouchable. I think that

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4: 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I'm Chris Burdick. That is Sparky. 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
5: Good morning.
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5: We'll try to wake up and talk a little sports. We'll talk a little entertainment. We'll talk a little wrestling. We've got our boy, the legendary Andrew Boydston, joining us at 7:30 and 24KG talking wrestling at 8 ahead of our big wrestling interviews starting tomorrow and Thursday. You can call or text in throughout the show at 661-842-2000.
4: And most championship or playoff runs, I should say, are done. So we'll be going back to majority of the sports stories being told on this show. Sparky's Bulls have figured out who their new head coach is. I'm very excited for that, man. We didn't get into the Aldon Smith situation, his death over the weekend, I should say, so we'll get some information on that. And the family has moved forward with getting his brain scanned for CTE, seeing if that had anything to do with his passing as well. And we finally have some sort of ending to this Brandon Sorsby situation, as he announced yesterday he'll be joining the NFL supplemental draft after the Big 12 filed a lawsuit against Texas Tech and the NCAA called for an early decision to his entire eligibility situation. So we'll get into that at some point as well. But as Sparky said, if you are a wrestling fan, I want to get this out of the way now just so you guys know. We will be having Royce Keyes and Joe Hendry on the show in the next 2 days. So if you are a wrestling fan or if you have any questions for Royce or Joe Hendry, please feel free to reach out to us on any of our social media platforms, Facebook, YouTube, Instagram, TikTok. We're all over the place. Just reach out via DM, or you can comment the question down below any of the reels you see on social media. We will pool all of those questions and hopefully be able to get them out to the wrestlers as much as we can. We only have about 10, 15 minutes with these guys at the most. And of course, we're going to have our own questions. So we will try our best to get them all in there. But we only have limited time, so just getting that out there and doing all of that. So let's start with some of the major stories of the day. I mean, we could start with James Pierce. We could start with Aldon Smith. We could start with Brandon Sorsby. All of these stories have a little bit of a good and a little bit of a bad in them, so we'll just get them out of the way as quickly as possible. And there's also some Stephon Diggs news as well. But let's start with James Pierce, since that was the longest we have – I'm sorry – it has been the longest since we've been able to talk about this entire situation. The Atlanta Falcons, now second-year defensive end, has returned to the Falcons minicamp as he showed up to the Flowery Branch yesterday. And everybody was told he will not be speaking to media, and it's for good reason. Obviously, if you have been following this story, you know James has been through a hell of an offseason, you know, of his own doing, to be fair. The man and his longtime girlfriend, Rekia Jackson, WNBA player, broke up. He didn't take it very well. He was stalking her. There was a very serious altercation that happened between the two where he rammed his car into hers and fled police. So, as you can understand, a lot of NFL fans not exactly happy to see this kid back in any way, shape, or form on an NFL field, whether it's mini camp or it's on game day. And rightfully so. I said it when this entire situation happened. I figured his career was over. I didn't think that there was anything that was going to be able to save this kid. We've seen situations like Ray Rice happen. I mean, how many times have we talked about it this offseason, Sparky? We just talked about Jonathan Cooper just about a week ago getting into some altercation with his girlfriend where he bit down on her cell phone. I mean, Puka Nacua has had some weird things go on this offseason and last offseason after he had been cheated on by his girlfriend, supposedly, and that led to him biting a woman somehow, some way.
5: Allegedly.
4: God. Yeah, allegedly. Thank God he went to rehab and did all that, right?
5: Oh, yeah, rehab.
4: We'll get to that in a second, too. But James Pierce returning to the field in any way, shape, or form, whether it's a mini camp, a practice, I don't care. I honestly don't think this is right. And to withhold him from media, because you know what the questions are going to be, obviously, and it's an ongoing investigation, so he's not going to be able to talk about it. But realistically, is this a smart move from the Atlanta Falcons? Probably not. Honestly, I know he's a young kid. I know he's a very talented defensive end. As we've talked about at the end of last season, he was the only defensive end. He's the first defensive end since Micah Parsons to have 11 sacks in his rookie year. Let's just put it that way. So he's incredibly talented. But does that mean the NFL should just look over all of this and just ignore what the hell this guy did? No. Hell no. No. But they're going to.
5: I don't think so.
4: You don't think so? You think the NFL steps in at some point?
5: What I heard yesterday from Schefter is that he's in a pretrial program that the judge says if he finishes it, the charges will be dismissed, and the NFL is waiting for the judge ruling before they put in a suspension.
4: That would make sense, because they do like to wait for all that stuff to happen first so they don't look like the bully trying to kick someone when they're down.
5: They give him a 2-game suspension, and then he doesn't finish the program, and then he's starting all over.
4: Exactly. I don't think it's a good look in the first place. And again, I've talked about a lot in the last couple of weeks, but the court of public opinion, not very good about this kid. And I'm a Falcons fan. I should be the one sitting here preaching to all of you to let this kid have a second chance that he was young and dumb and did something stupid. But nah, I'm with everybody else. I say this kid should not be seeing a football field right now, at least until that pre-trial thing is done, like Sparky's talking about. And again, much like I say about Brandon Sorsby, go through the process. I just don't understand why you can't just figure that part out first and then come back. I'm pretty sure the Atlanta Falcons are going to be understanding that you went through a pretrial process to get this stuff expunged before you came back to mandatory minicamps. I'm pretty sure that there's something in a clause that says, yeah, we can waive off any, you know, fines or anything that we sent to you since you were handling that to come back to the field in the right way.
5: Yeah, if he's in an off-field program.
4: Exactly.
5: That's kind of what you have to do. I mean, luckily, that arrest was in February and he's stayed out of trouble so far. You know, going back to the linebacker from the Broncos,
4: yes,
5: he was arrested over the weekend again. And it was just because he was supposed to stay a certain amount of feet away from his ex-girlfriend, and he couldn't even do that.
4: No. And again, this speaks to the problem of mental health a lot. It really does. But 3 major players now in the NFL have all had this happen in the span of 2 years because of bad breakups. Do we need to have some sort of class for this? Do they need to, you know, I don't know, everybody should seek therapy. I'm not trying to make it seem like I'm trying to, like, throw this at people. Therapy is good for everybody. Everybody's got something to get off their chest. Maybe that would be the best course of action here.
5: I thought that's what football was for.
4: Absolutely. You would think getting out the frustrations on a football field would help. You're 100% right on that, Sparky. But clearly it doesn't. Clearly there's some sort of disconnect with these NFL players and their ex-girlfriends, and it's just looking bad on you, dude.
5: I think a lot of it is from just being young kids.
4: Yeah, that's true,
5: to
4: too.
5: Tell you the truth. And that's true, I mean, we can go into the things we saw out of Wimby this year in the finals.
4: Yeah.
5: I mean, shaking hand, not shaking hands after losing the finals, you know, throwing a hissy fit during the game and shoving players, you know, walking away from press game. I mean, it's been a lot of things, and I think it's even worse in the NFL with – whether it's these kids that are getting in here younger or getting more money out of NIL, and you can stack up all the things, but at the end of the day, they have to grow up. They have to be adults, and we've all been through bad breakups, but I don't think I've ever had even the thought to, well, you know what, I'm going to swallow this. I'm going to take a bite out of her phone.
4: Yeah, or ram my car into hers.
5: Or something stupid. I mean, I just don't understand that part.
4: No, I'm with you 100%. And maybe you're right. Maybe this is just a matter of maturity and age, and they just haven't really reached that point where it, you know, has changed for them. But at some point, you have to remember you are a professional athlete. You, unlike most other people in the world, have a camera on you 24/7, 365, so everything you do is going to be blown out of proportion. And although it's not fair to a point, you still have to know that is the way life is. If you want to make the money you want to make and get to the level you want to get to, that comes with the territory. And I understand this happens in the NFL all the time, in the NBA as well, and these guys really have avenues to bounce back and be successful in their sport. But when it's serious like this, like James Pierce's situation, where you rammed your car and almost or could have killed this girl, or I in the James Cooper situation, I guess, is a little bit different, but it's still to an extreme where it's a repeat offender. There has to be something that gets put in there that says, nope, you're not allowed on a football field until you maybe go get therapy, until we know you're mentally well enough to actually get on the field. We've seen far too many incredibly talented athletes ruin their potential careers because they've done something stupid and didn't know how to bounce back or didn't have the proper avenues to actually talk about it and get over those things to not do it again. Brandon Sorsby is going to be one of those kids. I'm sorry, he is a absolute well-known gambler, now headed to the NFL in the supplemental draft. Yes, you heard me correctly. He's going to the NFL.
5: No, I don't think he is.
4: Well, you're right. That's if he gets picked up, 100%. That's a fair statement. You're right. I shouldn't say he's going to the NFL yet. But he's headed there with the supplemental
5: draft. They forced his hand, and now he's going to have to take that step. And I think without him being able to prove that he cannot stop betting this season, and now he doesn't have a chance, I don't see it.
4: And that's what I'm saying. You think that there's just going to be NFL teams that believe you're now – just not going to bet?
5: I don't know. I mean, we've seen crazier things. I didn't think Watson would ever take another snap in football. I never thought Michael Vick would take another snap. And personally, the show before us was talking about, you know, there's some teams that are quarterback needy in Cleveland, and was saying, you know, if it...
4: Come on.
5: If they say fifth, sixth, seventh round for a quarterback that's probably better than a fifth, sixth, seventh rounder next year?
4: Fair. Absolutely fair. His talent level alone would warrant taking a late draft pick on him. But if you're a team like Cleveland, you really want to throw a third circus in on this?
5: I wouldn't doubt why.
4: You're right. The Browns are going to brown. They're always going to brown. They're going to find a way to brown.
5: Jets?
4: And who knows? The Jets for sure. I could see the Jets taking
5: Cardinals?
4: Maybe. Again, it doesn't matter who could take him. It's more of should they? Because again, this kid's going to offend again. There's no way that you can tell. If this kid goes his entire career without betting a single professional football game, what should I do? I don't even know what I'll do. And I'll literally allow any listener to put a text message out right now, and I will do it. I am that confident this kid gets busted again. 30 days in rehab, and you're going to tell me,
5: 35.
4: Oh, yeah. I'm sorry, you're right. 35 days in rehab, and you're going to tell me magically that you're over your betting? You're over your gambling addiction?
5: And don't think Burdick's just overreacting, because, I mean, we're talking 9,000 bets.
4: Oh, easily.
5: 9,000 bets.
4: What was it worth? I want to say 19, but I know it was higher than that. 19K, if not higher. And 40 of them in a span of a month and a half were on his own team that he was playing for at the time. Now, was he starting? Don't believe so. But doesn't matter. You're still betting on your own team.
5: I'm still collecting a check.
4: It's not okay. It's never been okay. And I'm tired of everybody sitting there saying, who cares? Everybody does it. Not athletes. You're not supposed to, for a good freaking reason. Have you watched the movie Longest Yard? I know it's an exaggeration, but that's exactly why they don't allow people to do that.
5: Well, they've even stretched the bets where you can bet.
4: Yes.
5: Just don't bet in the same sport for the same team you play for.
4: It's pretty simple. And honestly, the NCAA was even going through legislation to allow them to bet on professional games no matter what. Now, it got stopped because they immediately remembered that big red line that they have there. It says no gambling.
5: While having a DraftKings logo in the back of the end zone.
4: I know. And then they went on ESPN and said, we have no affiliation. Shush. We know. It's okay. Everybody's in on the gambling game. We understand.
5: We're in it.
4: Yeah, exactly. We are sponsored by DraftKings, by the way. Use Sports Talk KGEO. If you're a new member, you get some rewards there.
5: They'll double your bet.
4: Yes, they will. But the point being, the NFL's not just going to turn a blind eye to this either. Now, granted, will a team use a fifth, sixth rounder, like Sparky said, to pick him up? Probably. You'll probably hear of Arizona or, like you said, Cleveland or the Jets or somebody who's quarterback needy saying, you know what, this kid's pretty talented. Maybe we can get something out of him early. Shoot, I wouldn't be surprised if Atlanta called.
5: I was just thinking, Miami, don't do it.
4: As a backup to what you got right now, I could totally see one of these quarterback needy teams stepping up and taking this kid. Should they? Hell no. But it's going to happen. That's what the NFL is. So for everybody on the internet that's crying about the James Pierce situation and Brandon Sorsby coming to the NFL, I agree with you. It's not right. Should we have it? Hell no. But
5: yeah,
4: it's going to happen.
5: What's the bet? Do you think
4: what's the over-under?
5: Yeah. Do you think he actually gets drafted?
4: Yeah. Unfortunately, I think you're right.
5: I don't think he does. But I think there's going to be teams at least looking at it.
4: Yeah.
5: Like, hey, man, we can get him for a sixth round.
4: And some of these teams are probably also thinking in their head, either we can control him and not allow him to bet or do anything like that. Or if maybe he's, you know, playing at a professional level, he'll take it seriously. He won't, I'm going to tell you right now, because they're getting NIL money. He's making a ton in college, so the money aspect of it does not matter anymore.
5: Yeah, I saw that. That was the small print at the bottom of the story. He says, well, and he will still be getting paid.
4: Yes, he will. Regardless of if he plays or not, he's getting paid. So the money part of it makes no difference. He's not going to just look at his NFL contract and say, well, I'm not going to blow this. Like, the levels of discipline are not there for this kid to actually be successful. So it's wild to me that he's even going into the supplemental draft. But after reading that not only the NCAA wanted an early decision on this entire thing from the courts, because like we told you guys, his court or the court date was set between the NCAA and Sorsby for February of next year. So obviously that's not going to work out. So the NCAA asking for earlys.
5: So the other side of it, is that a good thing now that we don't have to talk about the NCAA and all these other teams saying, oh, we're not going to play him because of Sorsby and blah, blah, blah. Is that better for his teammates on that college team?
4: On Texas Tech, yeah, absolutely, because they actually get to play football. And there's not going to be any – well, I shouldn't say not, but I would assume with Sorsby leaving – all of the lawsuits that the Big 12 were filing against them and all the stuff that was coming down on them, like the teams refusing to play Texas Tech, I'm sure all of that will leave as well. But
5: and who's their quarterback now?
4: Exactly. And then that's the thing I'm thinking of as well is if they suck this year, they're going to probably blame it on the Sorsby situation. They're going to sit there and say, well, if we had the quarterback – it would be different, but this team just wasn't built that way.
5: Or is it that a hot commodity for somebody to use the transfer portal?
4: Probably. That's also an option. Maybe they have some time to pull someone in the transfer portal. I'm not nearly in touch enough to be able to tell you. But as it sits right now, I think it's just good for college ball. Because one, the integrity of the game's not going anywhere, thank God. Or at least from what we know. There's probably multiple kids that are doing this, and they're going to get busted too, trust me. Two, Texas Tech now gets to focus on an actual run for the college football playoff. And they're a good enough team. They were last year. I know they lost their main linebacker, but they could still get back there. And three, at least the NCAA could sit there and say, see, we found the solution. We got to it, even though we all know this is still a massive shot to their armor. It's still a massive shot to the organization as a whole because there's people now, or at least athletes, that are going to be sitting there thinking, we could just take whatever decision the NCAA makes to the courts, win in court, and go about our day. Because that's really what it is. And it still will continue to be that until we get some sort of symmetry between the NCAA and judicial system.
5: Well, while we're talking a little Texas quarterbacks. There is another quarterback out in Texas named Mr. Arch Manning that everyone keeps, so-and-so is tanking
4: for
5: Arch.
4: We're fighting for Archie, baby.
5: We're tanking for Arch, and his coach came out yesterday on NFL Live, actually, and was they were talking NBA Finals. They were talking about, obviously, Arch, and was asking, you know, who – they were asking him, you know, the softball questions. Which team do you think Arch would be best for? Yeah. And there was a couple of wild card teams that – we wouldn't really think of, but one thing he did say is that, you know, all this people or all these people talking about, you know, this next year's draft, how big it is with the quarterback position. And he said he is not sold that Arch will even be in the draft next season if they don't win a championship this year.
4: And this is Sarkisian, I'm assuming. Yep. Yeah, it doesn't surprise me because I think there is a good – there's a good bet here that Archie wants to do something that his uncles never did, which is win a national championship.
5: He said he loves college, he loves Texas, and he wants to win a ship
4: and
5: before he goes.
4: Exactly. And I honestly do believe that he's going to hold that to heart. If they don't sniff a championship this year, he probably will be back next year because Texas is incredibly talented across the board on the roster, and they will be competing, but they will only go as far as Archie takes them. So it is going to be on Archie's back, obviously, as it usually is in college football and the quarterbacks. But I wouldn't be surprised if he just sits there and says, I'm going to wait it out, even if it takes 4 years, win a championship. He's going to be the number one draft pick, whatever draft he goes into, just solely because of the name alone, in my opinion.
5: I mean, if he wasn't to win a championship and he was to play like he did last year, I don't think he's enough.
4: No, absolutely. But again, that was his first year. Everybody's just going to wave that off as young and inexperienced. But you're right. If he doesn't improve his game, there are going to be names that they'll put in front of him. But solely because he is a Manning, he's the next Manning.
5: Oh, they're already talking about him.
4: The hype that he came in out of high school alone. Like, he's going to be a first-round draft pick, if not the first overall pick. It's just it's written in the walls, man. It really is.
5: So now, his next year would be his 4 year or fifth year?
4: Third year, if I'm not mistaken. I think he's going into junior. I'd have to double check that. Maybe you're right and this is his senior year. But
5: yeah, because I believe next year would be his fifth year.
4: Yeah. Again, I'd have to double check. I'm not 100% sure. Maybe you're right. But regardless, he's only started one, if not two, one and a half, technically, because when Quinn went down, he played most of those games. But we haven't seen the best of Archie. And I think with the development at Texas, you may see it. I don't know if Sarkisian's really the coach that's going to get the most out of him, if I'm being honest. I've been very, very candid about that. But this kid is incredibly talented. He's going to be a fantastic quarterback wherever he goes. And if he wants to stick around and win a championship before he leaves, I don't blame him. Do something different that your uncles never did. They were talented college quarterbacks. Don't get me wrong. But imagine that. Imagine if Archie wins a national championship, wins the Heisman Trophy, has arguably one of the best seasons statistically of any Texas University quarterback in history. That sounds better going into the NFL than pretty much saying, oh yeah, that's Peyton and Eli's nephew. Like, you know what I mean? Like, he wants to make a name for himself just as much as they did. So you got to do something different to impress people. And that's one of the easiest low-hanging fruit he can do is win a national championship, win the college football playoff, and get better, 100%. Let's take a break, my friend. I know we got Andrew Boydston on the other side, local teacher and comedian. He'll be joining us here momentarily. Very excited to talk to him. And then we got KG at 8 o'clock as well. Talk all things wrestling as they were live in Baltimore yesterday. Sounds like they're headed back overseas next week, though. They'll be headed to London. That's pretty incredible. I don't know how these guys go back and forth like that.
5: And then Saudi Arabia for Night of the Champions. And, so.
4: Dude, it's the travel for these jobs must be insane. I mean, we were talking to Liv. Obviously, she was in transit from the UK, and I can only imagine how tired she was. I really can. But again, we could talk to Royce and Joe about that at some point when they join us later on in the week. But we got to take a break because we got Andrew Boydston on the other side of it. This is the Early Bird Special right here on KGEO Sports Talk.
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4: It's not a proper morning unless Sparky wakes you up with metal.
5: And Boydston's here.
4: And Boydston's here, yes, of course.
18: I'm all about this.
5: It's like Christmas, dude. You got metal, you got Boydston.
18: I'm so happy.
4: And he makes up for it, too, with the beard and everything, yeah. Too. It's like ZZ Top's in here.
18: Can you hear me? Do I have to hunch down? Like, I can just, I'll just hold it like a metal singer, like, yeah.
4: Right, get in there. Comedian and local teacher Andrew Boydston is joining us. Good morning, my friend.
18: Hi, everybody. Hello.
4: Good to see you.
18: Good to be here.
4: How was the rest of the semester?
18: I mean, it was good. It was fine. Like, there, you know, you just get into that fourth quarter, and for the fourth quarter, it's just a lot of state testing, and so it just kind of throws everything out of whack. Mm-hmm. You don't want to give kids like assignments that they're unfamiliar with. You don't want to teach them like new concepts to teach like whatever you're teaching,
9: right?
18: Like whatever the curriculum is. So it was fine though, like, and it was good, and I just kept it pretty lighthearted. Just to make sure that
9: as
18: they
9: you normally
18: stay
9: do.
18: Up. Yeah.
4: So how do you, not to get too much into the teaching thing, but
18: that's fine.
4: As a guy,
5: I thought that's why he was here.
4: Oh, well, I mean, we could if we want to. Summer
18: guys,
4: school.
18: Yeah, guys, bring me in on my summer break and talk about it. I'm trying to cling to every bit of identity I have. Right. Now.
4: Like, there's a reason he came in all Anaheim Ducks gear too. If you're not watching on YouTube. No, but real quick, teaching question, because I've always been curious about this. When you guys are at the end of the year and you realize, oh, we ain't getting through the whole curriculum, how do you really decide what to get through?
18: Okay, so the whole thing is like, I'm very blessed to work with two of my friends, two of my friends in the history department, and we do a really good job of like pacing it out and everything, and we keep it, you know, I won't lie, like probably for me, like the last 2 weeks were really, really focused on just jam-packing Mesoamerica, like talking about the Incans, the Mayans, and the Aztecs and stuff like that. But I tried to do it in a way where we could leave the last week for like a fun thing. Mm-hmm. So for the fun thing was kids got to pick a historical figure. They get to cover the history of them, like do a timeline type thing, talk about why they're famous, talk about their legacy. And there's also some research components. So it just kind of teaches them those skills and everything else. So, but yeah, I mean, overall, like we do a pretty good job of pacing it out. And I was amazed by that because you just start at the beginning and you're just like, all right, we got to cover everybody, and China is a whole month and like a week, so that puts us behind the eight ball a little bit.
4: Well, history is such a hard subject to teach sometimes too, because it can be very bland and dry at certain times. So, obviously, being a comedian, I know you have ways to spice it up and make it entertaining for the kids to actually learn, which is the right way to go about it, in my opinion. Because when you get them involved in it, they actually learn more. But it's got to be tough at certain spots just because you know it's like, all right, this week is going to be really hard because it's going to be mostly reading for these kids.
18: Yeah, yeah. I mean, like you just kind of parse it out. Like I like to do simulations. Like that's a big thing. I got into we did one where like it's called the Grand Canal simulation at the beginning of the year for China. And the kids are walking back and forth and they have to take the resources and they have to put it to the engineer. The engineer puts it in the basket. Now, it sounds really simple, but eventually – there's like an emperor, and the emperor gets to make a rule every round, and one of them's like, you have to pay tribute to the emperor. So they have to like walk on their knees across the carpet. So these kids are just like getting rug burned and wearing shorts, just trying to get it. And that's like a 90s torture component, right? Like you're sitting there like, yeah, this is how I lived.
5: See, I hated history in school, but I think I would take it way better, way more serious if I had Mr. Boydston.
4: Right, and that's
5: teacher.
4: What I'm saying, dude. Like, the comedic aspect of it and the interaction, obviously, it's just a different way to learn. And I appreciate that because I, like you, hated history and really wished I had a teacher that did the same thing as that because I would have probably loved the class.
5: And what age is it?
18: Seventh grade.
5: Okay, is that about the age that they start using AI?
18: I mean, they try.
5: That was my last final teacher question.
18: No, have I ever told you my story about it?
4: Okay, no, please.
18: Okay, I'll do this the best I can, as short as I can. Last year, I was teaching support to English, which is kids who had third grade reading level to, you know, sixth grade reading level, but they're in seventh grade. They're not quite there yet. So this one kid came up to me, and he turned in an essay, but the essay was like – perfectly written, and not only that, it was 8 pages long. And I was like, well, last quarter, if we remember correctly, you didn't even have the same font for every paragraph, let alone sentence.
5: And misspelled words.
18: Yeah, oh my gosh, dude, galore, right? And like he turned in like a 21 font page thing, or like, you know, on his page.
5: Right.
18: And then I sit there and I just kind of pull him off to the side in the back, and I'm like talking to him, and I look at him, I'm like, hey, just be honest with me, did you use AI? And he goes, no. And I said, okay, are you sure you didn't use AI? And he's like confident, he's like, no, I didn't use AI. And I was like, okay, well, here's what's gonna happen. I'm gonna start reading this, and you just let me know when you start to feel uncomfortable. And I just stone face it, dude, just in the back, you know, just grilling him. Like, I don't know, I'm sitting there, and it's like, my friends and I went, first off, he used my friends and I. No. Like, you're out. You're out already. Conventions of English, just all the, and either that or I'm the best teacher in the world. Right. But it's like, my friends and I went out for a jaunty stroll so we could participate in our favorite activity.
4: No.
18: Bird watching. I always loved observing the avian variety, and I was just, and he just looks at me, and he doesn't even look at me. He's like looking down. He just goes, "My aunt in college wrote it for me." I was like, "That's great, Mason. I need you to go back to your seat, and I need you to get me yours, okay? Because this data,
5: I'm still pulling for those lies. You know, your aunt robot.
18: Yeah,
4: exactly,
18: aunt robot. Yeah,
4: you can't fess up to the actual lie, so you have to tweak it just a little bit.
18: Aunt information, because AI.
4: Yes. Oh, there you go.
18: Hey, that's why they pay me the big bucks, guys.
4: Dude, that's funny. I mean,
18: that's why I get a free drink token at the well.
4: Boom. I like Sparky had to have, like, these kids have to be using it to a point, because it's way too easy to find and use. And I mean, I'll use it in my notes sometimes, especially when I need like statistics pooled together. Mm-hmm. And I'll just sit there and say, wow, this is way more than I asked for.
5: Yeah,
4: and
5: like you have to be more personal. I mean, if I was that seventh grade kid, please make it sound like a seventh kid that can't spell
4: exactly.
5: Very well.
4: Exactly.
18: They don't know how to prompt.
5: Exactly.
18: And there better not be any listening right now, because they're going to learn.
5: And they'll be used to it by
18: That's
5: ninth
18: not
5: grade.
18: That's the thing I want
4: they're
18: them to learn.
4: Notes right now. They're just like, so this is how you get over it. Okay, cool.
18: Yeah.
5: Boydson's not going to stop me this time.
18: But it's not going to stop them. Like, they're just going to... No. Because you're going to be sitting there and, like, you give them this ultimate tool to the world to use, and they're going to use it inappropriately. Just like...
5: The internet.
18: The world has used the internet inappropriately. And I'm not even going to say the word, but you know the word, okay?
4: Absolutely.
5: And it's free.
18: Sometimes.
5: Yes.
4: It's about 70% of the actual internet. So,
5: unless you're Anthony Ottigan.
18: I'm not even going to say it, but you know what I'm saying. Look at me. Look at my eyes. You know what I'm saying.
4: Oh, Lord.
5: Well, now that you're on a summer break, you know, how easy is it to transition into your love of comedy?
18: I mean, for my love of comedy, it's super easy, but, like, the biggest thing is, like, you know, comedians, we joke about what we live.
4: Yeah, of
18: course. If we're good ones, honestly. Like, that's just how it is. Like, you got to keep your identity, because that's the most original thing that you have, and that's something I've learned, like, over the years and everything, but... whenever you come back, it's almost like you wake up out of a fever dream, because you're like, oh my God, something funny happened today, and it wasn't in a classroom. So I don't have to be a teacher in the joke, you know? I get to be Andrew Boydston in the joke. That feels good. And so, you know, it's a lot of fun just kind of doing it, and sometimes going out to my favorite place personally is Wing It. Like, I like to go to Wing It, throw a couple back. Shout out to Sam Lamis out there, greatest bartender in the land. Sam the Heavy-Handed, I call him. that's his night title.
4: Which one are you at? Are you at the one in the Marketplace?
18: Marketplace, absolutely. Oh, yeah. Yeah, it's right around the corner from me.
4: Man. What am I talking
18: about? Yeah, dude. Come on. Come on, bro.
5: The best wings in town for sure.
18: You forget our origin story?
4: I forget everybody's origin story.
18: So yeah, like, you know, I'll go out there, take my notebook. I got my tool pens. If you don't know what tool pens are and you like to write, great for the wrist, but also it just kind of pours out onto there. It just flows. I can't recommend tool pens enough. But yeah, like I just start writing. And one of my favorite things is I'm just kind of getting back to, hey, man, not everything you write is going to be good. Mm-hmm. Like, and that's like a tough thing, because you do it for so long. You're just like, well, my brain's naturally just going to manufacture. And it's like, no. Like, your brain is going to spit out a concept and then
4: figure out the rest
18: of it.
4: And
18: that's when the Moscow Mule is going to start to let it guide you. Let it be your Sherpa through the mountains, you know? Like, that's kind of how it goes for me. And, you know, I just like to write in a state and then edit sober. Like, that's something, you know, I took from Carlin and as far as his advice to comedians and everything. So Yeah.
4: I always say that. You have to be sober when you guys write these jokes, because if you're drunk or in any other state of mind, it always seems like it's much funnier than it actually is.
5: Well, then you reread it and you're like,
4: exactly.
5: Oh, that's not funny at all.
4: It's like, oh, wait, that is not
5: or,
4: what I thought it was.
5: Or it's even better.
18: The worst thing about it is, like, when you do write something that you are thinking is funny, mm-hmm. and it is going in a positive direction, but then all of a sudden, like, you read it a month later and you're just like, what was going on here? Like, what? These are the ramblings of a madman on the corner.
5: Oh, there I was.
18: This is the ramblings of a gas station cryptid. What is
5: one
18: happening?
5: One hand and a beer in the other. I remember that.
4: Oh, Lord. Do you have any shows coming up?
18: Yeah. I'm going to be up at Moxa Brewing up in Rockland, California.
4: Nice.
18: So up by Sacramento, I'm getting out there. Unfortunately, I had one at Slow, but it got canceled last weekend because they just had too many things going on, and it was cutting into the ticket sales. So it happens, right? Death by a million cuts. And then I've got July 3rd. I'm in Atascadero. So that's going to be a lot of fun. Trent Babb's putting that one on. John Hacker will be joining me.
4: Nice.
18: Yeah,
4: nice.
18: Just my road dog. That's my boy.
5: I love John Hacker, man.
18: Oh, dude. We just have, like, such a fun juxtaposition of, like, our comedy. Like, we're interchangeable, too. It's like I can feature for him and he can headline. He can feature for me. And I can headline. So
5: that's a hell of a show, just them two.
4: It absolutely is.
5: That could be a sitcom.
18: And that's the funny thing, too, is, like, some people – like, I see people scoff at, like, $20 tickets. And I was like, you didn't think if gas prices were going up that we're going to need a little bit extra, too?
4: Dude, and hopefully they start coming down, too, with everything going on. But
18: yeah, well, hey,
4: that's
18: man.
4: What I keep hearing. Look,
18: yeah. Hey, guys.
4: Everybody keeps saying it. It's like, oh, it's going to happen right now.
5: I had Chad Hathaway on yesterday. He was talking about the oil prices. And there is no ending until these gas prices. And he said, it's summertime. So it's supposed to go up.
4: Tell me that.
5: So, yeah.
4: We're going to be dealing with $7, $8 gas here.
5: I'm more concerned about my groceries.
4: Yeah, that too. That's getting
5: like over here eating
4: point.
5: My kids' Pop-Tarts.
18: Oh, yes, the gas for us.
5: Yeah.
4: Meanwhile, yeah, they're having a UFC fight on the freaking south lawn of the White House.
18: Hey, guys, it's all energy, all right? It's all energy.
4: Since you do have Anaheim Ducks stuff on, I have to, you know, do the obligatory hockey questions.
18: How
4: do you feel about the Stanley?
18: Dude, I mean, congrats to Rob Brind'Amour and the Canes. Holy moly.
4: Second championship for the organization?
18: Yes, second one, 2006. Literally 20 years.
4: That's awesome.
18: Let's hope that it repeats history and the Ducks get it next year.
4: Right.
18: Because back in 07, baby, we're back.
4: You guys look good going into the playoffs. You just ran into the wrong team.
18: I hate to wear my orange-colored sunglasses, but I literally think we could have also beat the Avalanche and win on. Like, I do. Because that series with the Golden Knights – it exposed our big flaw, and that's depth.
4: Mm.
18: We don't have depth. We don't have the best defensive defensemen in the league. So, but again, I want to give my roses to the Canes. It's been a long time coming. They were always talking about, like, if they don't make it to the Cup, like, in the next 2 years, at least make it there. Like, Rob Brind'Amour's out, you know, because that's how coaching is in any sport. It's reactionary, right?
4: Yeah, absolutely.
18: So for me, like, to see it, but I also love Jordan Staal's story. Mm-hmm. You know, he's 37.
4: Yeah, 37.
18: 37 years old.
4: Was the oldest player to win that.
18: Scored in every single game of the Stanley Cup final. Like, how clutch do you have to be?
4: Right.
18: And how much of a veteran leader, a captain, like, that performance has never happened.
4: Well, it's kind of like the Knicks. I mean, they were 16-3, right, mm-hmm. throughout this entire playoff run. I mean, when you have a team that's just destined to do this or really just believes that they are, it's almost impossible really to take them out of it.
18: If you have the depth, but you also have the belief, right? That's the biggest thing. And one thing that I'll talk about with the Ducks that I love is their tenacity and their resilience.
4: Mm-hmm.
18: They would always go down in every game this year. It would be like 2-goal lead against the Anaheim Ducks. Oh, how are they going to get out of this one?
4: Mm-hmm.
18: And they'd somehow just pull it off, you know, like they would come back and win, and they were the cardiac kids. And the fun thing is, I can't remember a summer where I've been more enthusiastic about, like, hey, we're probably going to land someone pretty big. Like, mm-hmm. we might actually be able to pull off something, make it an attractive destination.
4: Well, so. And I, you know, it's funny. I was just listening to an interview, and I can't remember who it was, but they were talking about Anaheim, the mm-hmm. Ducks.
18: Yeah.
4: And how they have been embraced by the city because they are the only team – professional team that actually wants to be known
18: as Anaheim. They are orange.
4: Yeah, they are. And I honestly respect the hell out of that because they're right. When you think of the Angels, all the Angels want to be is L.A. They don't really want to be Anaheim. But when an entire city is getting behind a team like this, especially a hockey team, it, one, reminds me of Bakersfield because we do the same thing for the Condors here.
18: Yeah.
4: But two, it just shows that, like, dude, if you just buy into the city you're in, you're going to have an incredible fan base. And when you have an incredible fan base show up every day, you're going to win those cardiac games more often than not
18: because
4: they're there cheering for you.
18: Absolutely. And dude, I mean, just experiencing playoff hockey again.
4: Like, yes.
18: Going to a playoff game. I went with my buddy from college. Hard for him to swing it. He's a coach for his kid. His other kid also plays, and he feels guilty for anything. His wife said, no, you got to get down there with Boydston. You guys got to, like, rage and get it out of your system.
4: Go check it out.
18: Yeah, we go to Aftershock, too, like, every year. So, like,
4: I was supposed to go to
18: the jamboree of all the bands, man.
4: Yeah,
18: it's amazing. Incredible. If you've got it in you to make it 4 days.
5: It is a
18: it's an endeavor.
5: I've gone 7 years in a row, and it's our staple. It's what keeps our relationship together. It's because that's the only time of the year that we get 4 days together. And on top of the music, the weather, the food out there, I mean, we found a little hidden, you know, dive bar that knows when we show up, oh, it's the Dolphin game. She even brings, like, they don't serve food. She brings a little crock pot just for us and makes breakfast for us. I'm like, it's 7 years in a row that we go out and see them.
18: That's amazing.
5: It is awesome. And it's just those types of things. But Aftershock, man, that is probably one of the few festivals I would definitely want to go to. There's one in Vegas now, that Sick New World one, that I wouldn't mind checking out.
18: But I went to When We Were Young.
4: I need to go to that one as well.
18: Dude, it's fun. I mean, they're not going to do it this year, but I think they're loading up because they're like, there's only so many times we can have every emo and screamo
4: and punk rock band. It's like, dude, and I kept thinking about that. It's like, there's only so many times these guys are going to want to do this festival too. So there's no way that one actually lasts as long as an Aftershock or any of these other ones. But sorry, we got completely off track
18: It's totally fine, man.
4: But
18: we're having fun.
4: Going into next season with your Ducks, who would you want on the roster? Is there anybody out there as a free agent that you're kind of hoping they make a shot at?
18: I'm hopeful for Robert Thomas from the Blues.
4: Yeah.
18: Especially after Cronin just got hired. I don't know if you saw that. Greg Cronin, the old coach for the Ducks, who was super strict with young team, which is just
4: not the way
18: oil and water, man. Not gonna mix. And I feel so bad. Cam Fowler got traded there, and now he is back in the shadow of Greg Cronin. So maybe we bring Cam back home. We get
5: sounds like Thibodeau all over again.
4: Oh yeah. But, and again, and you're right, with that type of coaching or mindset, it just doesn't work in today's sports.
18: You can't because the whole reason that you picked up a player is because they're raw and they're showing flashes, and because they have some sort of high-end skill that needs to be emphasized, and it needs to be like perfectly embedded into the game. You find the chemistry later with whoever their teammates are. But, you know, sometimes people just lose track of that. To his credit, Coach Q, right? I was like, oh, he's old school a little bit, but he loves to juggle lines. He loves to bring out the best in his players. So, and the dude has a mind for hockey unlike anybody. I mean, I hope that I have my mental faculties in check at that age like he does. And a killer mustache. He's got a killer mustache.
4: There are some coaches that just have that. Like Popovich, every time I see him, I feel bad because obviously you see what he's going through physically. But you could tell, dude, he's still got it. He's still got the mind up there. He could totally be a head coach in the NBA if he wanted to.
18: Yeah. And the other person, like, and this is a pipe dream, but Austin Matthews has been teased. I can't remember. I read one more, but
4: I don't know if he's going anywhere, though.
18: He probably won't.
4: Yeah, I think they put down the money for him.
18: But he's watching Mitch Marner just having fun in the West. Like, West Coast is best coast, baby.
4: At this point. I mean, everybody. Unless you're in Florida, because the Panthers, obviously. But at this point, you want to be on the West Coast in hockey.
18: Yeah.
4: Especially with how just loaded everybody is.
18: It's nuts. And it's just the greatest sport to watch, like, considering it's as long as a basketball season but as intense as an NFL like physicality.
4: Yeah, nobody's sitting there crying saying we need less hockey games out in the world.
18: No. And afterwards, like, if you ever haven't done this, but you like a hockey team and you're not that into it, look up the injury report for teams a week later after the Stanley Cup, he'll be like, this guy was playing with a broken leg.
5: Right.
18: And you're just like, how? And he's like, so I can lift that silver, baby.
4: Dude, oh my God.
5: Well, in the last couple minutes, you kind of teased into it, but the NFL right around the corner, that's up.

0: or close to it. Obviously Alec Pierce, it's his show. As far as a wide receiver,
1: I think you guys made a mistake. Homie
2: got
1: on that
2: paid,
1: one.
0: Huh?
1: I think you guys made a mistake.
0: You
1: on
0: made a
1: that
0: mistake.
1: One.
0: We'll
1: I don't.
0: See.
1: I would have kept Pittman. I'm sorry.
0: Well, I mean,
1: I love Michael Pittman though.
0: I love Michael Pittman too. Okay, like that dude blocks.
1: Yeah,
0: like,
1: exactly. He does things
0: on
1: that other
0: line.
1: Receivers
0: yeah.
1: don't, and it just
0: yeah.
1: Don't get me wrong. I know Alex Pierce is talented. I know he's a great slot receiver. But that only gets you so far.
0: I also believe that we probably will run a little bit more 12 personnel, like two tight end sets, because
1: absolutely.
0: Then you got like another blocker out there.
1: Anything to get Jonathan Taylor going sooner.
0: Tyler Warren's probably going to have a career year, which, it's short so far, so there's nothing to do but go up. Right? Oh, do you have him
1: No.
0: Dynasty or something?
1: I know of the sophomore slump, and that's what scares me.
0: Oh, okay.
1: Anytime anyone brings up that, oh, yeah, my second year guy's going to have a great year. Knock on wood.
0: No injuries,
1: please.
0: I'm cool with that. Yeah, no, you're right. You're right. But Tyler Warren is fantastic.
2: He's a stud, yeah.
0: Jonathan Taylor is still one of the most underrated elite running backs, so we still got him. Who I'm really excited for, Josh Downs.
1: Yeah.
0: I think Josh Downs is going to, kind of, this is where we're going to learn who he is. Is he actually an explosive mm-hmm. player who has like plays designed for him, or is it just, oh, well, the guy flashes in training camp
1: right.
0: and has like good games, but it's far and few,
1: Where are you at with Daniel? Do you think he comes back looking somewhat like he did in the first half of last season?
0: I mean, he's already at OTAs, like, throwing and stuff, mm-hmm. so I'm pretty impressed by that. Mm-hmm. Also, got to bring it up, Anthony Richardson looking pretty good.
1: He
0: dude, he's jacked.
1: Yes, he got huge.
0: I didn't know you could get more
1: large. That's why I was laughing. I was like, you're playing linebacker now, bud. What's going
2: line
1: on?
2: Line tight end something.
1: Exactly. I was like, he clearly understands, maybe not quarterback's not the position for me. Maybe I got to go figure out something else.
0: The dude is
1: be the next DK Metcalf.
0: He's like a Paul Bunyan statue of oak.
1: Dude, he's huge.
0: but somehow everybody's just got axes for arms when they tackle him, hey, that's a good one, huh?
1: That's fantastic.
0: Right off the top, huh? Right off the top.
1: Oh, man. Boydston, thank you for joining us, my friend. We are running out of time, unfortunately.
0: No worries.
1: One more time, where can everybody go check you out?
0: You can check me out on Instagram at TheFunnyBoydston. I'm also on Twitter, not X, at FunnyBoydston. And if you ever just want to see me doing my thing, every now and then I'll be at Wing It just writing into a notebook, scribbling.
1: Yes, you will.
0: Laughing to myself while I play What's Up.
1: I can attest
0: to
1: that.
0: On the jukebox by Four Non Blondes.
1: Absolutely. So. Thank you, my friend. We appreciate you. KG's coming up next, talking all things wrestling. This is the Early Bird Special.
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15: 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Want to thank our friend Andrew Boydston for joining us.
16: The one, the only Andrew Boydston.
15: The only teacher that will walk in looking like ZZ Top while also teaching your kids the proper way how to learn history.
16: Dude, a couple years ago, me and my wife, the first day we walk into Aftershock, and we go, you know, it's probably Jack and Coke time. So we walk over to the VIP bar, and the first person I see, I mean, we're talking 60, 70,000 people here.
15: How is it always Boydston?
16: And I run right into Boydston and his crew. I was like,
15: funny.
16: What the hell?
15: See, the first time I think I met Boydston was at Just Wing It. The second time where we actually hung out was at Firehouse, though. And both times it was a riot.
16: The first time I met him, I was at the Rocket Shop Cafe for an open mic.
15: Shoot.
16: And he was wearing a hat, and he was going through his whole setup, and he said, and I'm a substitute teacher, and yep. He pulls off the hat with the big beard. I was like, whoa. But he is one of the funniest, if not the funniest guy here in town. Man.
15: Absolutely. And one of the other funniest guys on the planet is joining us right now to talk all things wrestling, as he always does, at 8 o'clock in the morning on a Tuesday. That'd be 24KG. Good morning, my friend.
17: You guys done man crushing?
15: Look, brother, you I'm pretty sure
17: you guys
15: you've
17: done
15: met
17: man crushing. We had an awesome Monday Night Raw last
16: considering
17: night.
16: This guy.
17: Only about 22 minutes to get to it, so let's get to it, fellas. I love seeing you guys this early on a Tuesday, as always.
16: Are you going to be in tomorrow?
17: Yes, of course.
16: Yeah, I'm taking it off.
17: Of course.
15: You're going to take Royce off?
16: I'm going to take Royce off. I'll get ready for Joe Hendry.
15: Okay. And again.
17: Oh, yeah. Hey, yeah. We need that training montage, man. I heard you got something ready for Joe Hendry.
15: Are we getting a song? I heard we were supposed to be getting a song.
16: Maybe.
15: Okay.
16: I do have a question that I'm going to text into you guys that I'd like to ask
15: fine.
16: Royce. But
15: we'll do that. But again, you, I'm pretty sure you can say at least one question. I don't think they're going to care that much, but
16: you never know.
15: We don't want to step on the toes.
16: I don't want to burn no bridges.
15: Exactly. That's a good point.
17: Not indeed.
15: That's a very good point, too. So we do have to get to last night's Raw, though. That was live from Baltimore, Maryland, as they head back overseas to London next week. Are they overseas on Friday, too, or are they back in the States for SmackDown?
17: I have no idea. With the way they've been ping-ponging back and forth between international and national travel, as you guys were saying earlier, it's got to be hell on the body. Travel like that is reminiscent of 80s rock star limits of
15: Absolutely.
17: What your body can take on the road, man. And just props to these guys for putting on a great show.
15: And the NFL is probably taking a couple notes here, because when they inevitably do put a team out there in London or, you know, anywhere overseas, they're going to have to be dealing with that. There's them damn selves, because those players are going to be traveling a ton to get to the United States and play these games. But let's talk about what we saw last night, because I saw some incredible movement here from the Bloodline yesterday. One, starting
17: Indeed.
15: Out the show exactly the way I was hoping they would, which is Jacob pretty much putting his foot down and saying, oh, I listen to you, Roman, but I don't listen to these two fools, as he should. I love Jey Uso and Jimmy Uso, but why is it that there's just some, you know, seniority here? Why does Jacob have to listen to Jimmy and Jey? They haven't earned anything from him.
17: I think, one, let's get this established. As you just mentioned, the way they opened Monday Night Raw last night lets you know that, I hate to quote Triple H, are you ready? The time is changing. All these things that he's saying, because I'm pretty sure they've been hearing the complaints. Oh, this is the same old Bloodline rehashed. Nah, nah, nah, nah, nah. This is reminiscent of the aggression levels of NWO.
15: Mm-hmm.
17: This is reminiscent of when we were seeing the first, what was it, the NXT, the Nexus, when they came in and destroyed the ring and beat up John Cena type of energy. but in a modern day fashion of what you're seeing with this new bloodline. Also, we're in dangerous territory with this version of Jacob Fatu for two reasons. The acknowledgement and embracement of Roman Reigns welcoming him into this family officially after, you know, the whole outsider, his story is known to tip to top. So now what are we going to do to move forward with it? We bring him closer to the tribal chief. We make him almost, because we know in the Indies he was known as the high chief.
18: Mm-hmm.
17: This bestowment of this Ulafala, this different Ulafala, was more like a generalship, a lieutenant kind of, you know, ranking of the Samoan dynasty of what we've been seeing when he was talking about the lineage and everything, mm-hmm. how he just gave him that. And the second reason why I'll say we're in dangerous territory, the recoil on merchandise with these Ulafalas is going to go crazy. We've been seeing the red ones now. We got this tan one. It's starting to really show you the ranking system in the bloodline. And now that they're recalling Solo by choice or by force, is even more intimidating, because what are the MFTs going to do besides let Solo twiddle in the wind?
18: Mm-hmm.
17: Now, if we can just get a quick rundown, because that was a great opening segment. It seems for the last 3 weeks, they've given the bloodline the opening segment for the last 20 minutes of every show. Well, opening 20 minutes of every show, mm-hmm. with the aura farming and back and forth and all that. But for some quick match results to get through a very intense Monday Night Raw, we had Io Sky defeat Raquel Rodriguez in a tournament match for the semifinals of the Queen of the Ring. That really surprised people, I think, which we shouldn't be surprised. And also, we got the return of the one and only Chad Gable. Kicked the crap out of Rusev in a very intense contest that I think really reminded people of how good Chad Gable really mm-hmm. is, despite the run-in by Ethan Page at the end of the match, which set up something, I think, further down the line for Triple A. So we got to keep our eyes on that. And then we lined up Charlotte Flair with Roxanne Perez. And honestly, they five matches, all that talking, and we still had motion within Monday Night Raw. Javon Evans went ahead and defeated Austin Theory, but took one hell of a spear from Bron Breakker mm-hmm. off that top rope, which I thought literally is that's what you need for storyline reasons of why Javon wouldn't win this Friday against Jey Uso. Which also leads to what I'm going to say here with Obafemi defeating Dominic Mysterio. We potentially have the storyline directly for Obafemi to challenge Roman Reigns. If Jey Uso loses that King of the Ring, we blame it on Oba. Now the bloodline's Oba's problem.
18: Mm.
17: And there you have your next big guy set up, and all the leeway and sprinkles and breadcrumbs to follow with Brock Lesnar interfering and whatever else you want to do based off of this Monday Night Raw being pivotal on our way to our next couple of pay-per-views, gentlemen.
18: See, I can see the map you're setting for Obafemi versus Roman, and I do think that's coming.
17: Potentially.
18: They've already kind of shot their shot at that and already told us that that's happening at the end of the year. So
17: definitely.
18: Again, I'm going to bring back up something that I brought up a couple weeks ago. I still think this is an avenue to get Roman and Brock face-to-face one final time. Because, although see that there's a lot of money on the wall when it comes to Brock and Oba, as it will be, but this is the perfect opportunity, really, to wrap up or rehash whatever rivalry that Brock Lesnar and Roman Reigns have. Because, again, as much as we all want to see Brock Lesnar's retirement match at SummerSlam against Obafemi, you've brought this up your dang self. What's stopping Brock Lesnar from going back-to-back nights in Minnesota? What's stopping Brock Lesnar from really taking that number one contendership for himself and going against Roman Reigns and then having Roman beat him, and that's where Brock inevitably retires, and then we get both Obafemi and Roman Reigns as his retirement matches?
17: Well, I'll tell you. A whole lot of money. Whole lot of zeros.
18: That's what I'm saying.
17: That's what's stopping them.
16: Well, that's just the reason of, you know, this king and queen happened at the perfect time, because they were kind of running out of steam with the stories that they've got. I also saw that they rushed in a Saturday night main event this weekend with the Sunday Fan Fest out at Madison Square Garden. And I was like, okay, you get that money while it's hot. But these stories, not only just the king on the King of the Ring side, but the Queen of the Ring side, there is so many different stories and different avenues that they can go with each and every one that is still around. And I just think it's perfect timing, and it's helping, definitely helping the whole outlook of what wrestling was going into. Mm-hmm. And I just think it's a perfect PLE right now, setting up to SummerSlam.
18: I agree.
17: And 100%. 100%.
18: And right now, especially with Dominic losing yesterday, now the entire avenue is open of what does Liv Morgan really have to gain from winning the Queen of the Ring, since now her and Dom no longer can win it together. It's opening the thought process again for me, thinking we may see a Stephanie Vaquer return on Friday to really screw her out of that win against Charlotte Flair, setting up Charlotte and Io, which is a match that I think a lot of people have been waiting for a long, long time, because we're talking about the great – I'll give her the title. The greatest women's wrestler to ever do it, and that's Charlotte Flair. Against the best women's wrestler of today's era, which is Io Sky. I think that's the perfect Queen of the Ring really wrap up. And on the men's side, either one of those guys, Jey Uso or Javon Evans taking on Oba Femi, is going to be fantastic. Whether we get the bloodline against Oba, early tastes of it, or we get a rehash of what we saw at NXT of Javon Evans against Oba Femi, whether Javon wins outright or not, or Brock comes in and messes the whole thing up for him, who cares? I would love to see Javon Evans with the King of the Ring crown on his head, and it would give Javon something to do. Like, because that's one thing that I think is really getting lost among all of this. We've talked about Ethan Page, we've talked about all these young up-and-coming stars, but it seems like Javon has really kind of been put on the back burner a little bit compared to some of these other guys.
17: Well, I hear what you're saying there, Chris, and I agree with you, but also I want to add to the fact that what you just said could give the story a lot of legs with Javon winning the King of the Ring, going on to challenge Cody Rhodes. Mm-hmm. That would be a great match.
18: Or Javon, you know, against honestly, Roman. I mean, again,
17: you know, they might want to keep Javon away from Roman in the bloodline.
18: Why, though? That's just, think about it.
17: That could be five real big Samoans that'll bash your head in and leave your brain leaking out your ear. He's too young for that kind of trauma, you know, storyline-wise. But it would make more sense for Cody, because he's such an opportunity-giving champion to everybody, you know.
18: Fair.
17: For him, such a defending champion, he would give an upstart, a young guy, a rookie like Javon, where Roman would shoo him to the side and have his work taken care of.
16: And I think with the Cody thing, I think we're seeing CM Punk coming back in the next week or so, and it's scheduled that he's going to SmackDown, so it only just wrote it on the wall for itself. That's why I think they're pushing this Gunther match into the commercial-free SmackDown this Friday, and I was like, okay, now we're going to see CM Punk, and we're going to see the story with him and Cody like we've been talking about.
18: Yeah, I think you're right on that one. And honestly, with SmackDown's title division, it's wide open for a lot of guys to go after. Finn Balor now being over there, you could throw him at Cody, and that'd be a fantastic match. But that's why I think Javon going against Roman would be really good for him. One, Roman doesn't have a choice. If Javon wins the King of the Ring, he gets to choose who he goes after. Roman could shoo him off all he wants, but it could be a really good match either way. You get the bouncy young guy against the fan favorite heel. And to be honest, I don't know if Roman's really gone up against a guy of Javon Evans' skill set. He doesn't normally go against the high flyers or the really exciting guys that do really crazy moves like that. And this could be uncharted territory for Roman at the same time.
17: I'd have to agree with you on that, because it's been a while since Roman has had somebody with the athleticism of a Javon Evans. Usually he fights the bigger guys or guys just as big as
18: exactly
17: him. I'd have to even say, like, the last time he fought somebody close to the skill set of a Javon Evans was Sami Zayn.
18: Yeah.
17: Now, if I'm forgetting anybody, you know, in the comments, you guys go ahead and remind me of what match it was. We see thousands of these things yearly, so it's kind of, hey, a match is going to fly by you, but you're correct on that one, Chris. And if he does pick the OTC, I hope he's got good insurance.
18: Oh, absolutely. He's not going to win.
17: He good.
18: I'm not saying he's going to take that belt off.
17: Hey, man, hey.
18: But it could be a good rub for the kid.
17: Even in that, that's going to be one hell of a hill to climb or die on for his character. Because if he goes up against Roman now, of course, we know he's not going to take the belt off of him.
18: No.
17: But What do you do with him? What fuse? How big of an opponent can you create for him after that?
18: True.
17: That's why I say with the slow roll into that, it would be more beneficial for his career and character to shoot his shot at a title opportunity with Cody Rhodes. But that still doesn't leave it off the table for him to make good TV.
16: I just don't think it happens. I don't think he wins it. I think all this setup,
17: from either one.
16: I don't see it.
18: Well, again, I just don't know if Oba going against the Bloodline right now is the smartest move, because one, you're just now building Jacob into this monster. And if you do send Oba against the Bloodline, he has to squash Jacob. You have to, because he has to squash all three of them before he gets to Roman. Yeah. That's how the Bloodline works. You're not just going to get to Roman Reigns and not have the other three be a part of it, which means although Oba is easily the man that can do that, why build up Jacob this quickly and just to tear him down immediately? You know what
17: also,
18: I mean?
17: You've got to think about the time needed to flush that storyline out about Oba running through the Bloodline. So between King of the Ring and the next chosen pay-per-view for Roman's title defense,
18: which would be
17: off
18: SummerSlam.
17: The back of his choice, I don't think that gives us enough time unless we run the interference of Brock Lesnar and possibly, like you said, theoretically,
18: we get a three-way.
17: Or night one and night two with Brock and both of them some way, some shape or how. We don't know. Like they always say, the card is subject to change.
18: 100%.
17: Enjoy the ride.
18: Now, the man that's really being left out of all of this, and it's a crime because we've been talking about him for the last 2 years, but LA Knight still does not seem to be any closer to that belt, even when he's taken a chair to both of the Usos. And it looks like now he's going to have to deal with Jacob, much like I'm talking about Oba. He's going to have to run through all three of these men to even get a shot at Roman. But even if he does get a shot at Roman, does the WWE give him the belt? Or are we just going to be looking at what we saw a couple years ago when LA Knight was trying to take a shot at him and it just came up short?
17: I think we could get a little bit of both. And I say that because they experimented with Cody and taking the belt off of him briefly and then him getting it back. Now, theoretically, it probably won't happen. But Aura farming to the max LA Knight has been doing these last two times in the ring, where he's holding the mic out, letting the fans go crazy. People just genuinely gravitate towards the guy. You know, he's doing the whole, I don't know how to quit, da-da-da-da-da thing. All right, cool. I feel like he's kind of taken on CM Punk's plight with his problem with the Bloodline, the storyline that's been stretched on for here and there for so long, but it still has legs. Mm-hmm. But those legs are coming to a finish line eventually. They've got to do something with this guy. If they're not going to put a mid-card title on him and have him elevate that division and still move forward with his problematic issues with the you know, tribal chief and whatnot, or they're going to have to give him a shot, a run or something with that belt, call it a fluke, call it a something, whatever, and Roman gets it right back within 28 days, 21 days, doesn't matter. They held it on Drew McIntyre for, 18 seconds?
16: I think they steer him away from the belt, and I think this is just more of a setup for War Games now. And it's Roman and LA Knight instead of, you know, Cody.
18: Especially with the Vision being in shambles right now, they do need another player, most likely. Because I am a firm believer that their original plan was to put the Vision into War Games.
17: Now, one thing I got to poke fun at was the Saved by the Bell public school advertisement montage from the Vision of trying to force Javon Evans to join a gang. You know, this ain't no choice. We telling you, whoever wrote that, I'm just gonna say try harder. Don't do the ChatGTP thing or whatever that was, because that was,
18: well, you know what that was
17: whack diggity, y'all.
18: You know what that was, is all them doing, or all they were doing, was transferring over the pressure from the New Day to the Vision, because that was exactly what the New Day was trying to do before they, you know, left the company. And now they're just sitting there thinking, okay, what can we do with Javon, because we really don't have a group for him to go into. And honestly, if he was going to join a faction, let him go with the Street Profits.
17: That would have been great. But also, in another backstage segment, for only five matches, we had a lot of motion on Monday Night Raw. The Chad Gable walk out before he hit the ring. He sees Maxine.
18: Brand new song from Chad as well.
17: One of those people that he has to apologize to. Do we see Maxine joining the Vision before anybody else, before we get a new male member in the Vision, because we do have a returning Bronson Reed. Do we get Maxine in the Vision, or do you think her and Austin Theory are going to form their own despicable duo of a disliked couple, ring manager style, whatever? Because I do hear Maxine is touted for a reboot, a repush, a re-something because of how they wasted the storyline with her and Becky.
18: Honestly,
17: be nice, Sparky. Be nice. Come on, man.
16: She's not. She is not at the par.
18: Look, man, she could learn a lot, though, being in the Vision. She really could. She could learn a lot of wrestling from the boys, and she can learn a lot about being a manager from Paul Heyman. So I think that the best for her career is to take her away from Alpha Academy and put her in with the Vision. I don't see her and Austin doing their own thing. I don't think either of them are big enough stars to really do that. I think they're both growing in their own spaces right now and trying to be revamped into something new. So the best possible option would be just take her away from that, put her in the Vision, and let her learn from Paul Heyman specifically for the next couple months.
16: Of course. And the other side of it is, you know, the WWE and the whole writing team, they better walk on eggshells with what they're doing with Gable because we've already kind of seen what we're going to get. And it's right back into where he was a couple of years ago. And I'm going to tell you right now, this whole face thing, you know, give it 6 months. And if we're getting the same thing right now, people are just going to be so bored of it that he's going to have to go to back to AAA and stir it back up.
18: He needs to be a main eventer. No disrespect.
17: He needs
18: to
17: that
18: the IC
17: title.
18: No. He needs the big title. He's too over for the mid card, and that's what I was about to bring up with LA Knight. As nice as it would be to throw a U.S. title belt on LA Knight, that doesn't do anything anymore. At this point, they're too over the mid card to be a part of it. I like that they're involving Chad Gable with all the luchadors and kind of reversing the person he was. But this needs to turn into a bigger payout than him with the Intercontinental title.
16: I think they are going to keep him back in the IC. Yeah. I think that's where that's the same thing with Dom. I think the same thing with Finn. All these guys, that I don't see the up that we see.
17: Well, one thing I want to kind of point out to people who kind of are wondering that haven't been involved or watched wrestling for the last 20, 30 years.
16: They've already changed the channel.
17: Nah. So, yes, sometimes there's an era where somebody is so big, so over, there is no room for somebody else to come up in that division. Mm-hmm. This is what we're watching in real time right now with Roman Reigns, the Cody Rhodes, the CM Punk. It's these guys, their time, so to speak. And, like, Hogan held the top. Flair held the top. Savage held the top. These guys, Piper, these top guys – will hold this area for an extended amount of time. Sometimes, in Ric Flair's case, more time.
18: 20 years. Yeah,
16: you can almost say the same thing because Hogan was so damn big that they were kind of forced to move Savage into the IC area.
17: We're seeing with those guys right now. You know, and to know the history of and to kind of see how these things move in cycles is crazy. So. Before we get out of here, I just got to ask you guys, because nobody really asks you guys questions.
18: Well, hold on.
17: We always ask questions and whatnot. And I just want to get you guys' opinion on something, because I see a lot of stuff going on in the IWC about overrated wrestlers, past or present.
18: Okay.
17: Each one of you guys, before we wrap it up, take some time to think about it, because I know you've got some more to get off right here, Chris, and things that we've got to talk about before we wrap it up.
18: I mean,
17: before we end the show. Who are you two guys, most overrated wrestlers of any time and era? You know, I got to get my old gambling voice on there, you know, since the gambling was talked about earlier.
18: Overrated? I don't know. Overrated can be taken in multiple different routes. And to be fair.
17: Take it how you want. Deliver it how it was taken.
18: That's the point I was
16: overrated,
18: just
16: overrated, overhyped?
18: Yeah.
17: Overhyped. Let's say overhyped.
16: CM Punk.
18: Yeah, I figured that was going to be your answer.
17: Oh!
18: But again,
17: I'm sorry. The reaction
18: right
17: hurt me. That was just so quick.
18: Before he came back, I was in the same boat. I was not a CM Punk fan. Still, kind of not. I mean, don't get me wrong. I think he's a great wrestler, but I have my gripes against the guy too. But honestly, off top of my head,
17: overhyped.
18: Jack Swagger. I always thought Jack Swagger was the most overhyped, overrated guy in the WWE when he was there. I was also a massive, massive Matt Hardy fan, though, at this time. And him taking the ECW belt away from Matt really hurt me. But I've always looked at Jack Swagger and just said, dude, this guy's overrated as hell. Like, I've never been a huge fan. But again, that's just off top of my head, if I'm being honest. I can't think of anybody else right now. But one thing that I did want to bring up, because Tommy Gunn brought it up in the chat right now, and it's a really good point. Going back to the Chad Gable, LA Knight, and all these guys we're talking about, maybe even Royce Keyes, Javon Evans, could this be the WWE brewing arguably the most, how do I put this, anticipated, I guess is the best way to use, money in the banks that we've had in a long time, where we could see an entire match filled of 8 to 10 men who all deserve the Money in the Bank briefcase? Because we could see this
16: Mello
18: match. It could be Mello, Chad Gable, Javon, Royce Keyes. I mean, there's a ton of guys you could throw into this next year's Money in the Bank, and it really just be brewing into an anticipated who's going to – Finn Balor.
16: Solo.
18: Finn Balor could be huge winning the Money in the Bank. But, like, do you think that's really what they're brewing right now, is just they're taking all of these underdogs – and making sure they all stay down in order to make that happen?
17: Potentially, yes. But also, these matches are designed almost as a – it reminds me of the quote, the Vince McMahon speech, who's going to grab the brass ring? Who's going to be the next guy? It's where we're looking as fans to see who the next guy is that the company's putting the rocket to the back to, you know? And potentially, it's based off of, not going to say who they've already picked or whatnot, but who's got the hot hand. And there's so many guys with the hot hand right now, it's almost impossible to tell. But yeah, I agree with you. These are the matches where they're like, okay, who's going to carry us into the next like few months? Mm-hmm. Who are we going to write these storylines around or involved? And honestly, with a little pressure applied, who's going to burst like a pipe or who's going to become a diamond? This is, you know, what we see in wrestling all the time, but it definitely might be the most anticipated Money in the Bank match in the last 5 years, Chris.
16: As well as the Cena tournament that's coming up. But
18: right.
16: The other thing I wanted to ask you before you guys, before we let KG go, because I'll be out tomorrow. KG, I appreciate you stepping in. But my question is the whole behind or backstage promo type thing with Lyra, what deal did you think you guys think she made? And is it probably Bayley getting a title shot?
17: At this point, I'm going to keep it real with you, man. Just me, but not just me, but I know it's other people, but I'll speak specifically for me. I think we're just over the whole Lyra experiment. I don't see where they're connecting with other than the entrance with the woo, which is very similar to Charlotte Flair, you know, the feathered robe, I mean, the boa thing and all that other stuff. I think she's a great athlete. They got to repackage this girl.
16: Yeah.
17: They got to get her away from all this. I'm just so happy to be here.
16: Yeah.
17: And really turn her,
16: make her
17: up
16: dark.
17: About four notches, because one, for how young she is, she's super strong, has a great move set, is intense as hell, but I just don't think what they're writing for. Hey, she's made whatever they've given her work.
16: Yeah.
17: I'm not saying that.
16: They need to do what they did with Alexa Bliss.
17: Yeah, flip the switch on her. Do something totally different, because that is not her.
18: No,
17: we need to see a really mean, I guess if that's not a word, a meaner girl out of her. You know what I mean?
18: Maybe that's
17: that,
18: what's coming.
17: That nice crap is not cutting it.
18: Maybe that's the
17: and
18: deal
17: if
18: she made.
17: Storyline, you know, that'd be great. Yeah, if it's the deal she made, if it's whatever, it's, hey, it's like a job.
18: Well,
17: when you're dropping the fries, you drop the fries. You don't worry about the guy over there making the patties, all right? So if they're telling her to drop the fries, drop the fries.
18: Right.
17: But given the opportunity to, I think if we had a darker side to Lyra Valkyria, a more, you know, butt-kicking side to her, the fans would receive her a lot better.
18: 100%. And then that's the point I was trying to make, is maybe that's part of the deal. Maybe part of the deal is they get one last shot at the tags, and then she gets a shot at the IC or the women's a U.S. belt against Tiffy, and Bailey's left out to dry. And then we get some sort of beef between the two of them, because that does need to happen eventually. And they got to break
17: that. Hasn't happened already?
18: No, they haven't had a beef between Bailey.
17: Oh, that's right. They did it so many times with Becky. It just...
18: Oh, I see where you're getting at there.
17: There we go.
18: We have run out of time, though, my friend. We got to take a break and get to our next couple stories. But we appreciate you, and we will talk to you tomorrow.
17: Always, man. And don't forget, you guys, like, subscribe, stay notified. 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Get some.
18: Appreciate you, brother. Let's take a break. We'll get to some of these other stories on the other side. 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
14: 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I want to thank our guests of the day, Mr. Andrew Boydston, local teacher and comedian, as well as our guy 24KG coming in and talking all things pro wrestling with us. Hopefully you guys enjoyed that. But we got a couple stories to get to before we get out of here. First and foremost, Sparky's Chicago Bulls have found their new head coach in Tiago Splitter, former interim head coach for the Portland Trail Blazers. Last season led them to a playoff run. Unfortunately, it was an early exit, but they did turn around a season where I don't think a lot of people had a lot of faith in what this team was actually able to do, and Tiago was able to put it together for them. And honestly, I think this is a good signing. I know, again, I don't really have a lot of skin in the game when it comes to this right now, but when you look at who Tiago has been around his entire career as a basketball player, let alone as a coach, I mean, he started with the Spurs, played multiple seasons under Greg Popovich, learned exactly what it means to be successful at that level. And then when he was a coach, he was with the Brooklyn Nets with Kenny Atkinson, Steve Nash. Those are two fantastic coaches to learn from. When he shifted over to the Rockets in 2023, he was part of Ime Udoka's staff, another fantastic coach to learn from. He was a head coach in Paris for a very short time. So he has a little bit of history here and has been a head coach for the last couple seasons. But does this make you feel any better about the future of your Bulls there, Spark?
15: I think it's just more of the rebuild. I think they're doing kind of like what my Dolphins are doing. They brought in guys that, you know, started from the bottom, moved all the way up. You know, he was a scout for many years. Yep. I think that's what the direction Chicago has to do, unless they, you know, they go out, get a big name, and then they overspend in free agency, and we're doing the same thing every 3 or 4 years. And what we got to see, what he was to do in Portland, mm-hmm. you know, after the old gambling issue. But I think he's a young, talented guy, and I think he is going to be able to, you know, build this team. We've got great 2 or 3 international guys that are going through the steps on being full-time NBA players. And I think, you know, the same thing. We've got 2 draft picks in the top 15. I wouldn't doubt if they didn't, you know, use those to trade up and get, you know, in the top 3, top 4 pick. But we'll see. I like the pick. Obviously, I'm a big Tibbs guy, so that was either going to be him or Tibbs. Mm-hmm. It just depends on what the upper management does, because that's who really pulls, you know, all the picks and the calls.
14: Right.
15: And for the last 20 years, the Bulls have kind of just stayed mediocre. And hopefully we get a playoff team here built in the next 2-3 years.
14: And you're right. I mean, when you sit there and compare the two, obviously one has way more experience than the other and a way more winning record, really. But when you look at what Tiago Splitter brings to the team rather than a Tom Thibodeau, Tiago brings a level of player development that Thibodeau really doesn't focus on. Thibodeau will really just focus on the main stars, as we've seen with his time with the Knicks, and really let the bench just kind of flounder, which isn't ideal for what you want in a rebuild. He is a defensive guy just like Thibodeau is. I don't think he's as good of a defensive coach, but that's really hard to compare when you're talking about a guy like Thibodeau. And realistically, you just brought it up. You have a handful of European guys that are looking to make the transition into the NBA game. It would make it easier on them if you had a head coach that emphasized a little bit of a European style to his offense, which Tiago does. There's a lot of ball movement. There's a lot of spacing. So it would make sense that they kind of went this route and found a guy that just is a perfect mesh of everything that you were looking for. And I do think that the Portland Trailblazers gave up on this guy too early.
15: Yeah, and if they weren't the team that made the playoffs last year, we wouldn't have got that second draft pick.
14: True.
15: So it all kind of went full circle.
14: Which is weird, isn't it? I mean, sports have been doing that a lot lately. But I think this is a good move for the Bulls. We'll see what happens. They still have to unload like half of the guards in that guard room. But if Tiago Splitter has the right mindset, if they are able to put the right pieces around him, there's no reason to believe that Chicago can't be back here in the next couple years and maybe even fighting for one of the top 6 playoff spots in the East. Who knows?
15: Dude, that video you sent me with, what was it, NBC or something with the Knicks talking with OG just looked blazed out of his mind.
14: Oh, my gosh.
15: That was another video. I tried to send it to you, but I couldn't find it again. But the one with Bridges –
14: Yes.
15: Saying that Jalen needs a statue outside Madison Square Garden.
16: He is being known as arguably the best Nick ever. I think that's kind of early, but I love Jalen Brunson like you do.
15: And Brunson just said, dude, get rid of that phone.
16: Right.
15: Get him off the social media,
16: and
15: please.
16: See, and that's why I like about Jalen. He's humble about all this stuff, dude. Like, he's not a guy that's going to mess around and say, heck yeah, I deserve a statue outside of the Madison Square Garden. Like, I can respect a guy who at least steps up and says, dude, I was just doing my job. He scored 45 points in the game ceiling, or a game five ceiling situation that won them the championship.
15: So the five things that just sound like it's fake but real, which we've talked about four of them, the Knicks, you know, winning a title.
16: Naturally.
15: First time in 53 years. The Knicks finishing 16-3 in the playoffs with the 13-game winning streak.
16: Right.
15: The Knicks, you know, coming back from games at, you know, 22 down, 29 down in this playoff race.
16: Yep.
15: Jalen Brunson scoring that 45 in the final game. But the last one, which was a bit of a surprise, I know the NBA Cup is kind of new, but it's the first NBA team to ever win the Cup and the finals in the same year.
16: Again, a team of destiny. That's you put it beautifully a couple weeks ago, and I keep going back to it because there's no better way to really put it out there. This team was destined to win it all this year. I mean, watching Boston go down the way they did, the success that they had, even while having some rough games against Atlanta to start the playoff series, you look at this team and it's really just hard to see any other outcome than to win the championship. And 53 plus years, I'm glad New York didn't burn itself to the ground. They didn't need Spider-Man, thank God. But I there is a piece of me that's just like understanding to the fans for being that crazy, because it has been 50 plus years. It's been 30 since they've even sniffed the NBA finals. I mean, I'm a Cavaliers fan, so I can understand. There's a level of curse that comes with this, especially when you see so many other teams win multiple championships in a span of a couple years. It makes you angry.
15: Yeah, when's my Dolphins?
16: Exactly. But, it all balances around the fact that this team was just built correctly.
15: Thibodeau.
16: Absolutely. He deserves a lot of the credit, too. Don't get it twisted. Like, Tom Thibodeau deserves a ton of credit for how good this team was. Much like Mark Jackson deserves a lot of the credit for how the Splash Brothers were, even though no one wants to give it to him. But I just got to sit there and say, man, this was built to happen. Now, does this turn into a dynasty? Are we going to see the Knicks back next year? Jury's still out. For me, jury's still out. We still got to see.
15: I'm glad you said that, because coming in this morning, they were talking about not only the busy offseason, the busy, you know, free agency, but one of the hosts had mentioned, you know, why wouldn't LeBron go to New York? It's a big, big media market, and he wants to play for a caliber team, and he can stand behind like he has to in L.A. with Luka with Brunson.
16: Mm-hmm. Mm-hmm.
15: I don't want to see that, but I can understand the thought.
16: I would think that LeBron has learned from a Kevin Durant situation, or really his own situation when he went to Miami, that sometimes just joining the best team is, although granted beneficial to you, not necessarily beneficial to your character or your credibility.
15: Oh, no. I think it would be better for him to go to New York than Golden State.
16: Yeah, granted, yes, 110%, especially if you're looking for one last ring. I just don't think it's going to happen because, one, the money aspect of all of it. You still have to pay all those guys and LeBron James. It's the same reason why I don't think Cleveland will end up with him, because Cleveland doesn't exactly have a lot of cap space right now. But, again, I've heard a couple people say it lately, and I'm starting to believe it. LeBron may not go anywhere. He may just stay in L.A. and just use this as some sort of strong arm to have them pay him more money than they were originally talking, and maybe continue to give him the power that he already has on the team, along with Rich Paul, even though that has been a power struggle between the Lakers organization and their new ownership group compared to, you know, other organizations allowing LeBron to make moves for them, Cleveland. But, again, that's going to be a talking point all season long. He's going to stretch this out just like Aaron Rodgers. I'm not going to sit here. If LeBron legitimately knew where he was going to go, he would have already picked it. We wouldn't be talking about this, and he would already be saying, oh, yeah, by the way, I'm going to head to Madison Square. or I'm going to head to Miami, or I'm going to head to Cleveland and go play with the Cavs again.
15: Either way, I think it's over after the next year.
16: I agree. I think at this point, it's just wherever he feels comfortable enough to end his career. They're going to give him the retirement tour, even though he, quote unquote, doesn't want it. I still don't believe that. And we're all just going to be watching LeBron's last season. Most likely not winning a ring. I'm going to throw it out there as well. I don't think LeBron wins a championship ring in his final year. I really don't. I think it's a great story. I really do. But if it was that easy, more athletes would have done it. And let's be honest, I just don't see that happening in today's NBA. There are too many stacked teams that he would have to go up against. Even if he chose somewhere in the East, that would be a sure-in walkthrough for him to make it to the finals.
15: That's the only reason I thought New York would be better.
16: Right.
15: Because they're in the East.
16: Even then, you're going up against, let's say they see the Thunder next year instead of the Spurs. I don't think that they have the same success. I think that there's going to be a great series out of that, but there's no shoe-in that they win an NBA championship next year. The pressure that's going to be on New York to really come back and be that team again next season is going to require not only all of the major pieces to come back and play for them next season and play well, but it's going to take all of them to ignore a whole different level of distraction that they never thought they had to deal with before.
15: They're not taking over OKC.
16: No.
15: In home games or away games.
16: Hell no. And that's what I'm saying. It's like it's going to be rougher for them next season. It's a really, really, really old saying, but it's true every single time. It's a lot harder to repeat than it is to win that first one. And it's almost impossible to win a third one after winning two. So I'm not going to sit here and say the Knicks are going to be back next year, even if they have LeBron James on the team, which, again, highly doubt that even happens.
15: I don't want to watch that.
16: I don't either. And I don't think there's – I'm sorry. I think there's a lot of NBA fans that don't want to see that either. And, again, it's just going to be shades of Kevin Durant when he left and went to Golden State. And everybody sat there and said, really? You can't win the ring, so you just go join the Hydra?
15: Mm-hmm.
16: Like
15: LeBron has done it.
16: Yes, he has. And that's what worries me is that he's also at a level in his career where he's just, F it, I don't care. So maybe he's just not going to give a damn in the first place. And we're just going to see him join the Knicks next season. But
15: what do you think about Paul Skeens coming out yesterday saying that he's talked to other stars, other baseball prospects, and they don't care. They'll miss as much games, as many games as they need to.
16: Doesn't surprise
15: to
16: me.
15: Get what they want.
16: Again, and for those of you who don't know what we're talking about, baseball has a looming lockout right around the corner with their CBA deal still being worked on. And the players have sent in their demands. The league, I believe, has sent in a retort as well. They're nowhere close, as we've heard Jeff Passan from ESPN talk about. And honestly, it doesn't surprise me. You've heard big name stars like Bryce Harper come out and say the same thing. A salary cap is not in the players' minds. They don't want it. They want nothing to do with a salary cap. Now, a salary floor, I think that's a different conversation. I think there's probably a ton of baseball players that are completely okay with them telling the owners you have to pay a certain amount of money to really own a team or have a roster. You have to pay a certain amount. I think there's a lot of players that are okay with the owners paying more money to the players. But there's not a lot of players that are out there saying they want to put a cap on how much they could actually make, especially when you're looking at the contracts that guys like Shohei Ohtani are getting, guys like Bryce Harper, guys like Paul Skeens will get. I mean, it's going to be an argument from here until the end of time. Baseball players don't want a salary cap, so they're not going to bend on that. They're not going to they're just not. They're not going to be okay with anybody coming in and saying, oh, yeah, by the way, those contracts that you guys have, we have to shave some of the money off of it, by the way. But you're still playing the same amount of games. You're still playing for us no matter what.
15: Players

0: in those games, they're going to want some more money. They want a bigger piece of that pie.
1: But see, the NFL is also in a beautiful state where they're making more and more money every single year, hand over fist, and have the money really to give back to all of the people that work for it. Whereas the NBA, the MLB, a lot of these other professional sporting organizations aren't making that much, or at least they are making money, but not as much as you would think. And it's not as easy for some of these guys to make those changes. It's not. It's now, I'm not going to sit here and say that it's, you know, impossible to do. It's very possible. But the way that your league has been built, the way it's been run for so long, especially the MLB, for them to just turn around and uproot that and just pretend, oh, yeah, we just have to do this for the sake of the league. No, you're doing it for the sake of your own wallets. And the players aren't okay with it because it's at the sacrifice of theirs. So I don't blame Paul Skeens for coming out and saying, yeah, we don't want a pay cut. I don't blame him for saying that players are willing to sit out and not play a whole freaking season. We've seen them sit out a World Series. So clearly a championship does not matter at all to baseball players in that right.
0: Not when it comes to money.
1: Not when it comes to money, exactly. Not when it comes to their livelihoods. And it shouldn't, if I'm being honest. If you are a sports athlete and you're fighting your league for more money, if the WNBA wanted to sit there and say, we refuse to play our finals until you pay us, I would understand that. Because at least you understand your livelihood at the end of the day is more important than whatever game you play. It really is. And for people who don't like that answer, sorry, that's just life. We got to get out of here for the day, though. Join us tomorrow, 7 to 9. Sparky's taking the day off, but myself and KG will be sitting in with WWE superstar Royce Keyes joining us. And our friends over at The Well will be joining us as well. Talk about the upcoming roast battles in July that myself and Sparky will be very, very honored to judge on July 10th. So we'll talk to them about that as well. But until then, enjoy your day. Hopefully everybody has a good one. Tomorrow we got some great stories that we didn't get to today. I was right. The Williams sisters are back, baby. Doubles at Wimbledon. We'll talk about that and much more. But until then, Sparky, let's get out of here.
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12: Welcome in to Black and Abdallah here on Westwood One Sports, the Westwood One Sports app, Sirius XM, Channel 375, and all of our great radio affiliates around the country. I'm Chris Black, along with Adam Abdallah, broadcasting live from downtown Chicago, hanging out with you for the next 3 hours until 3 Eastern right here on Westwood One Sports. You can call or text the show at 310-840-4910. We had good text yesterday, so keep the text rolling here on the show throughout the show today. Black and Abdallah hanging out with you for the next 3 hours. How about that? Brendan Sorsby is applying for the supplemental draft for the NFL. And that would then end the saga with Texas Tech. And we don't have to worry about the NCAA or the Big 12 or anyone stepping in to say that Sorsby should not be playing college football in this upcoming season, because he is planning on applying to the NFL's supplemental draft.
13: Well, I think Texas Tech thought that they were the Kings, and they tried to pull the you come at the king, you best not miss. And when you had the rest of the conference start pulling lawsuits out yesterday, they were like, whoa, whoa, whoa, hold on a second. Hold on. Okay. When your own conference starts to say, we're not going to let this happen,
12: yeah,
13: and we're going to, like, vacate wins, and we're going to not let these – we're going to put injunctions in, and we're going to essentially, like, ban our own teams from playing you and all this kind of stuff. Brendan Sorsby took it upon himself to just say, all right, I'm just going to go to the NFL because enough of this. Like, enough of all of this happening. He's hired a lawyer that has actually dealt with fighting the NCAA and fighting the NFL just in case the NFL decides to take extra action against him, when he does and if he does go in the supplemental draft, because there's no guarantee that a team is going to draft him in the supplemental draft. And he has chosen to apply for the supplemental draft. The deadline was or is the 22nd of June. So he had a few days here to decide. But after all these lawsuits came in from other teams in the conference, in the Big 12, Brendan Sorsby saw the writing on the wall and was just like, enough of this. After all the injunctions, after all the lawsuits, a weird round table from Texas Tech putting all their toes down and putting all their feet down and saying, we're going to stand behind Brendan Sorsby, and fine for them for doing that. At least he is the adult in the room and saying, all right, enough of this.
7: I think you're giving Sorsby way too much credit.
13: But after
7: here.
13: A certain amount of time, he's got to be, at least he's the one that's like, enough.
7: No.
13: I'm going to at least end this and go to the NFL.
7: Okay.
13: I'm at least giving him credit for saying, enough of this. I'm not going to fight this anymore. I'm going to end this here and go to the NFL.
7: I think you're giving him too much credit. I think he saw the writing on the wall.
13: Yeah.
7: I think he saw the pushback from the rest of college football in the Big 12 specifically. You mentioned the other schools. The schools in the Big 12 starting to push back. The attorney generals of those states, of schools in the Big 12, saying, yeah, we got your back. We'll go to battle with Texas. We'll go after the attorney general in that state for over this. That's cool. Like, Kansas rose up and they, you know, like, it was just very obvious to me as this story started up that the Texas judge granted the temporary injunction on June 8th, that the reaction after June 8th was going to be the outcome of this story of him not playing.
13: Mm-hmm.
7: Like, I get that for a brief week or so, there was a path for him to play in this upcoming college football season, suspended for the first two games of the year, but then playing at quarterback for Texas Tech in this upcoming season. I understand that technically was ruled as a possibility. I just felt the pushback widespread across college football from the ACC, the SEC, the Big Ten, and then the Big 12 specifically, where the teams in the Big 12 were upset and they wanted something done about this, that they can have the granted whatever, and they could be they could say, well, you know, that trial won't take place until February, so tough blank, we're gonna play them.
13: Mm-hmm.
7: Like, it wasn't going to fly no matter what. And so if you're Sorsby, you want to give him credit for pivoting and now changing his plans, and he will go to the supplemental draft, and we'll explain what that actually means and what that could take place for his future coming up here in the next couple of months. But I think this was something where he realized that $5 million of NIL that Texas Tech were on the hook to pay him for this upcoming football season, that there was a very strong possibility that he would commit to them and they would commit to him, but the rest of college football would not allow that to happen. He would miss the supplemental draft, and he would just be on the sideline for this upcoming college football season, not playing football while also not making the money. And so I think that's why he pivoted, and now he is applying for the NFL supplemental draft. I think you're giving him way too much credit.
13: No, but
7: I think his team of people, the people around him, realized that the Big 12 was not going to allow this to take place.
13: But that's what I'm saying. All I'm saying is that he finally said, this isn't going to happen. There's no way I'm going to be able to set foot on a college football field.
7: There is no, where are you getting the quotes of this?
13: No,
7: he didn't say that.
13: He put out a statement.
7: And he said that's what he said, that you're quoting what he said.
13: No, I'm not quoting what he said, but I'm saying that that we all saw that there's no way he was going to play. There's no way that we've been saying for the entire week that there's no way that a guy that bet on college football, that bet against his own teammates, that bet against the guy that was ahead of him on the depth chart, was going to set foot. And I think that after all of this stuff that happened yesterday with all these other lawsuits and all these other things that happened, that he was like, okay, my only other path is to play this year, to be in some form of a building, whether it's a college or pro, and the only way it's going to be as pro is to enter the supplemental draft, because I'm not going to get this appeal heard before the 22nd. They're not going to rush this because that date is coming up here in like 6 days. So I need to enter the supplemental draft. And whether it was a lawyer, whether it was his team, whatever, someone told him, you need to do this. And he did it. He could have easily aligned himself with the round table of Texas Tech dudes that we heard from last week and been
7: I think that's the administration for the university. It just wasn't a bunch of random dudes at a bar.
13: I think it could have easily.
7: Those were the people of power at Texas Tech.
13: It could have easily been a round table of guys at the bar of Texas Tech. They could have been like, nah, kid, you should play. You should double down on this. They could have easily done it. They could have easily picked five guys from a bar at Texas Tech, and they probably would have come up with the same kind of statement that the administrators at Texas Tech had. And I think that whoever is advising him said, you can't stand behind the guys that are advising you from Texas Tech. You have to enter the draft. And so whether he did it on his own or he listened to his team and his team finally convinced him, someone advised him or he did it himself and said, enter the supplemental draft. It's not like after something clicked yesterday for him to apply for the supplemental draft. It wasn't just him, because after all of this, and we kept saying that Texas Tech keeps doubling and tripling and quadrupling down, that they're going to keep playing him and saying that they're going to play him, something changed yesterday in his mind or his team's mind, and they got to him. And he decided to enter the supplemental draft. He could have easily just said, no, I'm going to keep trying to play, or I'm just going to sit out a year and enter the 2027 NFL draft. He could have easily done that, but something changed and he's entering the supplemental draft. So I'm going to give him a little bit of credit, or his team for getting to him,
7: his PR team,
13: whatever,
7: yeah,
13: and changing his mind and doing that, and at least getting him in some, maybe if he's selected, getting him in some NFL building this year to do that. And maybe it's for money. But whatever happened yesterday,
7: of course it's money. Everything about this is about money.
13: Of course.
7: It's just, if he wasn't going to play at Texas Tech, he wasn't going to get the NIL money.
13: Yeah.
7: So this is the pivot. So this is from the story from Pete Thamel on ESPN.com to explain the supplemental draft. So for people who don't know how this works, according to the collective bargaining agreement, the supplemental NFL draft is held if, quote, a player who is not eligible for the draft in any league year becomes eligible after the date of the draft. He will be eligible to be selected in the supplemental draft if the league elects to conduct such a draft. First held in 1977, the supplemental draft allows teams to bid future draft picks on players. The league hasn't had a supplemental draft since 2023, and no one has been selected in a supplemental draft since 2019. That's when the last player that was selected was Cardinals, took safety Jalen Thompson with a fifth-round bid. So teams in the NFL can use their draft picks for this upcoming draft to bid on the player. Okay. So with that said, it sets the stage with a quarterback who could be a first-rounded graded quarterback if he stayed in school this upcoming season for next year's NFL draft, to be available to whoever wants to bid on said player. So Brendan Sorsby is available. If you are an NFL team and you are taking a look at next year's NFL draft and you're one of those teams that's looking for a quarterback, what are you willing to bid to try and land Sorsby a year early, knowing you get him in your system, you can develop him, you can do however you want with this, especially if some of those teams are planning on taking quarterbacks in this upcoming season? Is a team willing to put out there a bid of a first-round pick on Brendan Sorsby? I would find that really hard to believe.
13: No.
7: Now, could it be a second or a third-rounder? Perhaps. Could a team steal him with a fifth-round bid, a team that has quarterbacks, a team that doesn't need a quarterback and then they could put him in their system. You know, hopefully he develops, and then that's trade bait in the future. I think it's all on the table when you look at a prospect like this, because like I just read to you, the last time this took place, the Cardinals selected a safety.
13: Mm-hmm.
7: Safety and quarterback, two different positions.
13: Yeah.
7: You know, teams are a little bit more desperate about trying to develop and to bring up a young quarterback than a safety.
13: So Sorsby would get a contract. This is a story from ESPN that I'm reading about all the things that could happen. Sorsby would get a contract equivalent to what a player picked in the same spot in April's draft would earn. So if he gets picked in a slot in the second round, he would get that contract from the second round. So no one's picking him in the first round of this draft because no one's going to give him first round money. They're just not.
7: I mean, there are teams that don't have quarterbacks.
13: I understand that. So
7: I don't,
13: like, according to,
7: I don't think it's likely.
13: I don't think they would.
7: But a team could if they wanted to.
13: So according to Matt Miller, NFL draft analyst for ESPN, he had Sorsby, if he would have went in the Fernando Mendoza draft, in last draft, like 2 months ago.
7: Yep.
13: Right behind Fernando Mendoza, ahead of Ty Simpson. In next year's draft, he has him ranked, now before the gambling situation, which really doesn't affect his play on the field, it just affects whatever you think of him as a character, he has him right behind Arch Manning and Dante Moore. So he has him as the third-ranked prospect in this draft, upcoming draft. So if you want to say where he fits, Ben Solak, friend of the show from ESPN, says that think of like the Cardinals,
7: yep,
13: who has Jacoby Brissett now, with the contract problem, he wants more money. Right now, Sorsby is better than Carson Beck. He just is. He's better than Carson Beck. So if the Cardinals want to actually win some games or develop a quarterback, but they think that they could maybe get something out of him and want to see what they could get instead of Carson Beck, they could do that. The Jets, maybe see what they have instead of Geno Smith. You could also look at the Steelers and mm-hmm. see what they have for the future with someone that's not Drew Aller. They drafted Drew Aller. You could draft Sorsby if you get him in the second round. Maybe if this goes all the way to the third round of the supplemental draft, it's not a lot of money. You could see what you have in developing him and Drew Aller behind Aaron Rodgers this year. Those are the teams that Ben Solak points out on ESPN.com.
7: Yeah, I mean, I think it's open for a lot of teams. I think even teams around the NFL that have a quarterback, a starting quarterback, or a good young quarterback, like why wouldn't you, if you have a quarterback, say a team like Jacksonville or a team like Carolina, mm-hmm. you have a young quarterback that you have faith in, and they're the starters. So you're not doing this to replace him, but why wouldn't you put a bid in on a six-rounder? Like, say no one. Like, yeah. What if you land Sorsby for a six-rounder or something, right? Like, I'm guessing that's not going to be the case because I'm guessing someone will use a two or a three.
13: Yeah.
7: Second or a third mm-hmm. on Sorsby. But, like, I feel like teams are going to put bids in, even those teams that have quarterbacks, because if you get him, then you hope he develops. And then you can have a trade piece or you just have a guy in the pipeline. There's nothing like there's no punishment for having too many quarterback options for a team.
13: The Vikings have a guy on a 1 year deal and a rookie quarterback who they clearly don't like very much. The Bucks have a quarterback who's on an expiring contract in yeah. Baker Mayfield. The Dolphins gave a guy too much money in Malik Willis, who they might not, you know, are they going to actually stick with him for the long haul after next year? What are they going to do? The Browns just love adding quarterbacks, so we'll see what they do there. You've got the Falcons, who signed Tua kind of in the same situation that the Vikings did for 1 year, and they're not paying him a lot of money, and they have Penix, who this coaching staff didn't draft, and he's often injured. So Sorsby could be an option there, too. Like, there's a lot of teams out there that could go after Sorsby.
7: You can text the show at 310-840-4910. We go do a text round in Oregon, the 541. He says Steelers, question mark, won't have a great pick next year since somehow they always end up in the middle, the back half of the draft.
13: Yeah.
7: He also says Colts, question mark. They don't want to re-sign Rivers if they need to, so that's a possibility. We go to a texter from the 208, which is out in Idaho. He says it's pretty obvious that Tech leadership went to him and told them that they were done protecting him or that they found a different starting option. I don't know. And here's the thing. Here's the, like, rub of all of this conversation. We've focused here in the last 15 minutes talking about Sorsby specifically, but Texas Tech – y'all got some egg on your face. I mean, to have a 21-minute roundtable with the heads of the university, the president, the AD, you have the coach, you have everyone getting together to explain to all of us why you're doing the right thing,
13: dude,
7: helping this kid. Boy, you stepped out for him, and he went a different direction. And now you don't have a quarterback. So you did all of that. They're a big booster, you know, and all the supporting of the kid. I mean, we played the clip last week. Take a listen to this is the president of Texas Tech talking about the situation from last week.
14: We did ask the NCAA to consider modifying or changing their policies when we wrote that letter walking him back. But I think we have to recognize that the rules in place now were made long before there were millions of young people walking around with a legal gambling apparatus in their pocket. And that our consideration today needs to take into account the fact of medically diagnosed conditions and the circumstances in which they live. And so I'm very proud to be sitting here with these colleagues supporting Brendan. But that support goes way beyond this room.
7: So that's the president of Texas Tech. Long before the legal gambling apparatus in his pocket. What the hell?
13: Okay.
7: With such a ridiculous roundtable discussion. 21 minutes that Tech put out for themselves. No one asked them to do this. They thought that was a good look. It's unbelievable.
13: And
7: long
13: now,
7: before
13: he's leaving you in the dust. How about that?
7: Legal gambling apparatus in their pocket. All right, so that's the latest. You can text the show, 310-840-4910. Sorsby is heading to the NFL. The supplemental draft. We'll continue to talk about that story as the show goes on here on Black and Abdallah on Westwood One Sports. How about this? George Pickens has reported to Dallas ahead of mandatory mini camps. You think he could change the Cowboys' mind about giving him a new contract? 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
3: Here's Chris Black and Adam Abdallah.
13: George Pickens wants a new contract from the Dallas Cowboys. He was franchise tagged. He signed the tag. He'll get $27.3 million on the tag. He signed in late March, but he wants a new deal. Last season, he had 93 catches, 1,400 yards, 9 touchdowns for the Dallas Cowboys. For most of the season, though, CeeDee Lamb was injured at different times. So, like, George Pickens had a lot of production in those games that CeeDee Lamb wasn't there.

0: Pickens reported yesterday to take his physical to be there for mandatory mini camp that starts up this week for the Dallas Cowboys. Do you think that Pickens can change the mind of the Cowboys to convince them to give him a long-term deal with Dallas?
1: This is...
0: All right. Back to you.
1: This is the team that traded away Micah Parsons. Like, are you kidding me? Change Jerry Jones' mind? Really?
0: Well, I mean, I think it's one of those things where why would Dallas do that? Like, he's a very good player.
1: Yeah.
0: With that said, you have CeeDee Lamb.
1: Yeah.
0: You have the number one wide receiver.
1: Uh-huh.
0: Do you really need two?
1: Yeah, I mean, yes. Yes, you
0: do. Has it worked for Cincinnati?
1: No, it hasn't worked for Cincinnati,
0: They're the team with two number ones.
1: I understand
0: and
1: that.
0: And they've mortgaged all of their cap space for two wide receivers and a quarterback.
1: No, I understand that. And it's come to a detriment of their defense. It's come to a detriment of their offensive line, which has hurt their quarterback because Joe Burrow can't stay healthy. And what good is having two great wide receivers if you can't have a quarterback to throw to them? Now, Joe Flacco's been really good when he's stepped in, but it hasn't led to any... them winning the division hasn't led to them getting to the playoffs. It hasn't led to anything. So, yeah, I see your point. I see your point. But at the same time, the Cowboys keep letting good players leave. Like, you have to, at a certain point, find a way to marry good drafting and good cap management. And, yes, the cap keeps going up and up and up. And you should be able to find a way to work out paying all of your players or some of your players and most of your players and drafting well and making everyone happy. And you let Parsons, you traded away Micah Parsons and you've found a way to, at least for now, keep George Pickens. And we'll see if you can work something out with him. Maybe in the off during the season, maybe in the off season. We'll see. But as of right now, take advantage of having him now. And having CeeDee Lamb and Pickens with Dak Prescott, who put up great numbers last year, you've got a better defense this year. I think they have a really, really good chance of winning this division and making a run in the playoffs. I don't know if they can get to the Super Bowl and win the Super Bowl. I still think that the NFC West is really good.
0: Yeah.
1: But I think that they can go pretty far in the playoffs this year. And I think it has a lot to do with having both CeeDee Lamb and Pickens, and if they can both stay healthy this year, too.
0: You and I are on the same with that. We both think the Cowboys are going to be good this season. We both agree. And I think what I would, you know, obviously they have Pickens for this upcoming season. You know, Stephen Jones has been on the record saying the team's not going to negotiate a long-term deal. So, yeah, a franchise tag player who wants a long-term deal. You use them for this season. Who knows what happens in the future? I'm guessing at some point Pickens is going to want to get traded again. He's going to want out unless he gets a new deal. And quite honestly, that's the way the Cowboys should play it. They should get what they get out of him this season and then move on from him in the future. Don't give him the long-term deal and focus some of those resources into the defense. If your defense just gets a little better, they don't even have to get to the midway point in the NFL. Just get to like the high 20s. This Cowboys team's going to be good.
1: Yeah.
0: They're going to be really good.
1: Yeah.
0: And especially if Dak stays healthy throughout the season, we've seen Prescott be able to put up MVP-like numbers when that takes place.
1: Mm-hmm.
0: So I agree with you. I think Dallas is going to be a good team, and they are certainly going to challenge the Eagles for the division in the NFC East.
1: Yeah, and I think that this goes back way back to when they gave Zeke Elliott way too much money, and it messed up their entire cap for a while. And, like, now, obviously, that's gone and done with, but they've got to find a better way to manage, like, giving Dak all of this guaranteed money and making him a $60 million man every single year and giving him that annual money every single year. Like, you've got to find a way to rework that every single year so you can create more cap space every single year. And, like, it comes at a detriment to some of those key positions.
0: It's Black and Abdallah here on Westwood One Sports and the Westwood One Sports app, sponsored by Progressive Commercial Insurance, protecting small businesses with affordable coverage options. 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We've been paying attention to the World Cup. How about last night? Did you watch the late game? Iran and New Zealand, 2-2 draw? back and forth. The action was outstanding. Yesterday, four matches, all very good. And I think
1: four draws.
0: It was the first time in World Cup history that every match played in the group stage all ended in draws.
1: Yeah, it was the first time since, what, 1958, I believe?
0: I'm not
1: that old. Something like that?
0: I'm talking about modern
1: okay.
0: day.
1: Yeah, first time since 1958,
0: yes,
1: I believe.
0: Crazy.
1: It's happened before. Yeah, first time since 1958, but wow. Yeah, shout out to my Egyptian squad drawing with Belgium. That if, for those of you new to the world's game of soccer, sometimes
0: yes.
1: a draw is a win.
0: Yeah,
1: and
0: yeah,
1: yesterday's
0: sure.
1: Egyptian draw with Belgium, that's a win, buddy.
0: That's a win for Egypt.
1: Shout out.
0: It's a loss for Belgium.
1: It's a loss for Belgium.
0: It's a win for Egypt.
1: It's a win for my guys. Shout out.
0: Spain draws with Cape Verde.
1: That's a win for Cape Verde. That is an all-time win.
0: And that is a loss for Spain.
1: That is a big loss for Spain.
0: And what we mean by that is usually if you're an underdog in those situations, if you can pull a draw, then you're sitting pretty. And if you're a large favorite and you're looking to advance,
1: yeah,
0: you need 3 points out of these matches to mm-hmm. get the result. So that's what we have. And here on the Black and Abdallah Show, we love watching the World Cup and supporting the World Cup. And here on the show, we like to bring to you a segment called the World Cup of Soup.
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4: Soup is good food.
0: That's right. That's right. The World Cup of Soup. And throughout the group stage here on Black and Abdallah, Abdallah will select a country out of each group. He will find a soup. You will taste test the soup here on the show. And then when the group stage is over, you will throw all of those soups into a bracket for the knockout round of the World Cup of Soup. So yep. today, which group are we going to? And you told the listening audience that we would be featuring two soups today. That here on a Tuesday would be a two soup Tuesday.
1: Tuesday.
0: So Abdallah, first soup is up on deck. What do you have?
1: So two for Tuesday is going to have to wait because here's the problem. I had a soup. I had two soups all picked out. Right. I found a soup of Canada. So supposedly Canada's soup is a split pea soup. And
0: okay,
1: I was
0: going to
1: get
0: right.
1: a split pea soup, and then I was going to marry that with a Moroccan soup. I found a Moroccan restaurant. I was going to go to that Moroccan.
0: Which are you talking about?
1: B and C.
0: Okay,
1: B is my group of death, Switzerland, Canada, Qatar, and Bosnia and Herzegovina. And I was going to get a split pea soup from Canada.
0: Why is that your cup of your group
1: of death? Because there's no Bosnian soups out there I could find. It's hard to find a Qatarian restaurant out here. And I don't think the Swiss drink soup. I don't know. Unless it's just like melted chocolate.
0: Or eat it.
1: Yeah. Is it just hot? I was just going to bring in like a cup of hot chocolate, maybe.
0: So a split pea soup.
1: And then I found a Moroccan restaurant. I was all excited. And then
0: so you're moving on to Group C?
1: Group C. I was going to marry Group B and Group C and double up there. I was all excited to go to this Moroccan restaurant. They're closed on Monday and Tuesday. So
0: wait, hold on. So to recap this segment, World
1: yeah.
0: Cup of Soup.
1: Yeah.
0: You're doing a great job of explaining to the listener how you're handling this.
1: Yeah.
0: So on the first day, you featured a soup from Group A.
1: Group A was great. Okay. South Korea was awesome. The Yukgaezang soup,
0: yeah.
1: 4 out of 5 bowls.
0: Okay, so
1: awesome.
0: From Group A, you went with a
1: delicious.
0: South Korean soup.
1: Delicious.
0: So then, for the second day of this segment,
1: yeah.
0: you then bounced to Group D.
1: To celebrate the great U.S. win,
0: and
1: a broccoli cheddar soup. Yeah,
0: okay,
1: it was
0: so
1: delicious.
0: You featured the United States.
1: I did, yeah.
0: And now, today, you are going to feature Group B and C.
1: Yeah.
0: But you fell into an inability to secure said soups.
1: Yeah, a lot of restaurants here are closed on Mondays, and for some reason, okay. some of them are closed on Tuesdays.
0: Okay, so you are now bouncing to Group E.
1: I'm going to Group E!
0: All right,
1: and
0: can you let us know who's in Group E?
1: E is for Ecuador, for those of you keeping track at home and have watched Sesame Street. Group E consists of Germany, the Ivory Coast, Ecuador, and Curacao. And we go to Ecuador,
0: okay.
1: who, unfortunately for Ecuador, they lost to the Ivory Coast 1-0 on Sunday. And Ecuador's national dish is encebollado,
0: okay.
1: which is a popular Ecuadorian dish. It is their national dish. It is a fish stew.
0: Oh.
1: It is a hearty and savory fish stew with
0: tuna. I was going to say, I can
1: tuna,
0: smell some fish in here.
1: With tuna. All right. With tuna.
0: What do you mean,
1: tuna,
0: all right?
1: Yuca.
0: I can smell it.
1: Pickled onions. And pickled onions and chief lace, which is plantains, which is fried plantains.
2: Okay.
1: And so it's also called the hangover cure, which means I think this is going to be pretty spicy.
0: Okay.
1: Because usually hangover stuff is hangover.
0: You're trying to open the container.
1: I've heated it up. I've got plant. They give you a bunch. I've got some for you too.
0: Okay.
1: If you want some, I heated some up for you too.
0: Thank you.
1: You look kind of hungover.
0: Yes.
1: I'm not hungover. I've got some plantains here. Some crispy plantains.
0: Lay's potato chips.
1: But they're plantains, bro.
0: Okay, so you're dropping plantains into the soup. Now you're mixing.
1: Look at these hearty chunks.
0: Let me take a look at your chunks.
1: Look at that chunk of tuna right there.
0: All right, that's a big chunk of tuna.
1: Big chunk of tuna. All
0: right. So you can watch the show on YouTube, Bleck and Abdallah Show, live streaming each and every day. So he's got a big chunk of tuna on his spoon.
1: Shout out to La Colonia in Mayfair. This is the best Ecuadorian restaurant in Chicago, according to TikTok.
0: Okay.
1: All right, here we go. Here we go.
0: It's a big piece of tuna.
1: It's a big piece of tuna. Here
0: we go. Going straight into Abdallah's mouth. All right, with a slurp. Oh no! Oh no! Something's happening because he's taking his headset off. He's taking his headset off and he's moving away from the microphone. If you're watching us on YouTube right now, he is sitting back in his chair. He took the headset off, the slurp and the tuna straight in the mouth, and he is taking a moment. He is sitting here contemplating life. This is a tough move. Something's happening. Something's happening internally for this guy. This poor individual with his soup. Oh, no. Now he's back. Headset back on, moving towards the mic.
1: That is so good.
0: Oh, it was positive.
1: Oh, my God.
0: That was a positive
1: lean
0: back.
1: This is so good. Now I got some plantains. Oh, man, some onions. This is such a good soup. It's got a little kick to it. Oh, yeah, the hangover. This is thick. Pardon the expression. The spice, the cilantro.
0: Yeah.
1: Oh, man.
0: All right. So what is the grade for the soup today?
1: I like that they gave me the plantains on the side because it adds a little texture, a little crunch.
0: Sure. You always want a little crunch with your soup.
1: I got to get some of the yuca in here, too.
0: Okay, yuca. Yep. Lock it in.
1: Okay. Oh, my God. That's such a good soup. Okay. All right. For the Encebollado from La Colonia for Ecuador, I know they lost to the Ivory Coast.
0: Yeah.
1: That's a 4.8.
0: It's a 4.8 soup.
1: 4.8. 4.8 bowls.
0: 4.8. All right.
1: 4.8.
0: So that's a good soup.
1: 4.8 bowls.
0: He loves the soup.
1: 4.8.
0: So there you go. There it is. The World Cup of Soup. A 4.8.
5: Yep. No soup for you.
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4: Soup is good.
1: Sure you don't want any of this? It's good, man.
0: I thought tuna. Something happened to you. The way you sat back when you took that first bite of the tuna.
1: I'm gonna need to take the next segment off.
0: So World Cup of Soup. Here on Bleck and Abdallah. It's the only way we know how to celebrate the World Cup. As we await for Friday when the men's national team faces off against Australia, 3 Eastern in the afternoon. It should be a great match as the U.S. on Friday, they won 4-1 over Paraguay.
1: And I'm not going to lie, because that Moroccan restaurant is closed on Monday and Tuesdays, I'm probably not going to get that double up until Thursday because I get the soups the day before.
0: Okay.
1: So tomorrow, we're probably going to feature Group F.
0: Okay, who's in Group F?
1: Sweden, Japan, the Netherlands, and Tunisia.
0: Oh, okay.
1: So we're also just going to kind of feature what's available here. We might be jumping around as the matches all jump around.
0: Well, you're the one that's jumping around. You skipped B and C.
1: I know. Listen, the matches are happening as they're happening, baby. It's a free-flow state. You know, the World Cup is about vibes. You've seen Shakira out there. Those hips don't lie.
0: Oh, that's true. As we continue to watch today in the World Cup, though, there are some good matches today.
1: Yeah.
0: Let's see. France and Senegal at 3 Eastern. You also have Argentina playing tonight against Algeria. So you have Messi in action tonight, Mbappe in action tonight. So it should be fantastic. A lot of good international soccer for today. So We'll be watching the World Cup of Soup here on Black and Abdallah, hanging out with you until 3 Eastern on Westwood One Sports and the Westwood One Sports app. Brian Windhorst said that Giannis Antetokounmpo would be willing to sign a contract with two teams in the Eastern Conference. We'll tell you who those two teams are coming up next.
2: The U.S. men's national team looks to go 2-0 in group play when they take on Australia. Can the Americans win two games in group play for the first time since the original World Cup nearly a century ago? We'll find out Friday. Westwood One Sports.
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0: Yesterday on ESPN television, Brian Windhorst, one of the best reporters in the NBA, covering the NBA, said that Giannis Antetokounmpo, who's likely to be traded here before the NBA draft next week. The draft is next Tuesday. Just letting everyone know. The first round of the NBA draft is next Tuesday. The second round's on Wednesday night. The NBA has now split the nights, so it's a two-night event. First round is next Tuesday. And so with the NFL or the NBA draft on Tuesday of next week, we have heard in the past from the Bucks that they want a solution to the Giannis Antetokounmpo situation by the time of the start of the NBA draft. With that said, yesterday on ESPN television, Brian Windhorst told people that on TV that the two teams Giannis would be willing to sign with, he also has a column up on ESPN.com today as well, the two teams Giannis would be willing to sign a long-term deal with would be Miami and Boston. So both of those teams, and as Windhorst goes on to write on ESPN.com today, essentially, and this is from Windhorst, the issue with Miami is that it feels like the Bucks do not seem to love the Heat's offer, and they continue to discuss trade packages with other teams, sources are telling ESPN, because they want more than what Miami is willing to offer. Essentially, it'd be picks, Tyler Hero going back, the 13th pick in the upcoming draft, going back to Milwaukee. Now, Boston comes into play because from what the reporting from Windhorst suggests is that that's where Giannis wants to go. And Boston has done a very stealth job of trying to keep their name out of these type of rumors history because they don't want to disrupt their situation if it falls through, which clearly could have some implications on the way the team is structured. And we know that Jaylen Brown loves to get on his live streams and
1: argue with your grandma.
0: He wants people to argue with their grandma about basketball. But yeah,
1: argue with your grandma.
0: Jaylen Brown clearly doesn't, from what he said on his own live streams, doesn't seem very happy with the way the team operates when Jason Tatum is healthy, right? Like, he's the one that made the comments at the end of the season that it was his favorite season in the NBA, even though they got bounced. They get bounced. He's won a championship before. That should be your favorite season in the league.
2: Yeah.
0: Winning a championship. But the season that the other guy who gets more shine than you was out for most of the season, that was your favorite season? It just screams Scottie Pippen vibes. You know, disgruntled Pippen vibes. That's what it screams from Jaylen Brown. So Windhorst points out that the Celtics are very careful about these situations because they don't want to be included in being the team that's sourced going after other stars because they don't want to disrupt what they have with the Boston Celtics already. So Windhorst saying that Giannis would be willing to sign a long-term deal with both Miami and Boston.
2: Well, it's interesting because what he points out with Boston is obviously breaking up Brown and Tatum. And if this doesn't happen, then you have to address that we tried to break you up. But two, it would require the Celtics to completely overhaul how they play. That's what he says. And then also, you would have to get another team involved. So it's a more complicated trade than the straight-up trade with Miami. Because with Miami, you're just involving two teams. You're involving the Heat and you're involving the Bucks because it would just be picks. It would just be Tyler Hero. It would just be, you know, those two teams going back and forth. Whereas if you're dealing with the Celtics, who's that third team? What other pieces are there involved? It complicates the move significantly. And so I think that they would much rather deal –

0: is like this quiet because they don't want mm-hmm. it disrupting what they already have. So, like, I think right now they could still play the card of, like, well, that it's what he wants. We can't help that he wants to join our franchise.
1: Yeah, of course they can. They can say that, and they can say that. But then they, you know, you can, they can point to, and you know that everything, if Jaylen Brown is on a stream, then he obviously sees everything, or people are on, he's watching the comments in the stream, and people are sending him this, and people are sending him other reports. He's going to see everything. And if someone is as sensitive as Jaylen Brown is to look at comments and to be on a stream, then it's going to get back to him. And okay. this stuff is what?
0: You got to help me with this. Did you see the story the other day that Jaylen Brown applied for a streamer university?
1: Oh, with what's that streamer guy's name? Ty Sinnott? Is that how you say his last name?
0: I don't know. I don't watch streamers. I don't do that.
1: Yes.
0: I'm not a streamer. You got to fill me in on this stuff.
1: I don't know what it is.
0: But that's what he's concerning himself with in the offseason, is he wants to go to streamer U?
1: I guess so.
0: Streamer. Wait, first of all, what is streamer U? It's just people sitting at home, right? Playing video games and stuff?
1: I think so. How to become one of them?
0: All right.
1: How to become a streamer?
0: So we'll keep our eyes on this story, the streaming story.
1: Yes.
0: Yes. And also the trade stuff with Giannis.
1: That too.
0: As well. The summer of football is coming up. Which NFL team is most likely to end their playoff drought? We'll talk about that next.
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0: Hi, I'm Ryan Blaney, a third-generation race car driver, and we dedicate a lot of our time to going as fast as possible. 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
4: 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I'm Chris Black along with Adam Abdallah, hanging out with you until 3 Eastern right here on Westwood One Sports. You can call or text the show at 310-840-4910. We're hanging out with you for the next couple of hours. Lots to get to. And also, Abdallah, here on the show, we love talking football. We love celebrating the NFL, even though it's summer. It's a long summer, but the summer slips away pretty quickly. And before we know it, we will be at the start of the NFL season. And each day here in the summer, we like to celebrate the NFL with the Summer of Football.
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7: We're going to be here all day, baby! 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
8: Only Brett Favre could do that. I don't care what you say.
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11: We need a National Guard. 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
12: I throw, you catch. It's not that hard, okay?
4: Westwood One Sports, your home for the NFL. As we count down the days until the start of the NFL season, today, day 85.
13: Matriculating our way through the summer.
4: 85 days until the start of the NFL season. So
13: I love it.
4: You know, off of the weekend with the New York Knicks winning the NBA championship, they end a long-suffering drought since 1973, the last time the Knicks were champions in the NBA. So if we take that idea and we apply it to the NFL, I'm not going to ask you which long-suffering team will win a championship in the NFL. We did that yesterday.
13: We did.
4: But which long-suffering team will make it back to the playoffs in the NFL? That is from an article from NFL.com. Which NFL team is most likely to end their playoff drought in 2026? Some of the teams that we could go through. Is there anyone that jumps out to you immediately? Teams that have not made the playoffs in a long time that could get back to the playoffs in this upcoming season in the NFL?
13: From this list that was given to us on NFL.com, the team that jumps out to me right away, I think automatically, are the New Orleans Saints. And it's just because of their division. And it's anybody really in that division, in the NFC South. So in that list, you've got the Saints, you've also got the Falcons. And in that, on that list, in that article, those are the ranked number one and two. From that article. So I could see it being either of those teams. If you look at those records last year, now the Saints were at the bottom of that division at 6-11, but everybody else in that division, the Panthers, the Bucks, and the Falcons, were all 8-9. Remember, that tiebreaker had to be determined for the Panthers to end up making the playoffs last year. So I could see anybody, Tua, being on the Falcons if he does win that job coming out of training camp and is their starter for however long he is the starter. I think with Kevin Stefanski coming in gives them a different dynamic offensively. You know, if Bryce Young and the Carolina Panthers don't take that next step, I think the Bucks, like if I had to pick today, the Bucks win that division, right? Like if I had to pick today. However, Tyler Shuck came on pretty well, pretty decently at the end of that season. He kind of took over that team,
4: yeah,
13: and they made a lot of additions in the offseason. I like the Saints. I have to pick a team to go to end their drought right now, and I pick
4: That's the segment.
13: Yeah, yep. One of those teams. Realistically, I don't know if any of these teams will make the playoffs.
4: Well, we know the stat.
13: I think it's one of those teams.
4: We know the stat. Teams go worst to first every
13: season.
4: Worst
13: to first, yeah.
4: So there's likely that will take place, and sometimes these teams fall into that category.
13: Yeah.
4: A couple of notes to add to this conversation. Who are the teams who have the longest postseason droughts? So what I find interesting about this conversation, unlike other sports where you're in the basement forever, the NFL, for the most part, the teams who have the longest droughts, it's all recent memory stuff. You know what I'm saying? Like, the NBA lets everyone in the league into the playoffs, right? Like, the NBA, more than half the league makes the playoffs.
13: Mm-hmm.
4: Yet there are teams in the NBA who haven't been into the playoffs in years.
13: Yeah.
4: Long time, right? The longest active drought in the NFL, it's New York, the Jets. 15 seasons. The last time they played in a playoff game was the 2010 AFC Championship game at Pittsburgh. So the last time they won a game was the divisional round of that same year, 2010. So the Jets, 15 seasons. Atlanta is second on the list, which I would have never guessed that the second longest drought in the NFL as far as getting to the playoffs would be the Atlanta Falcons.
13: Man.
4: I mean, a couple of things, right? One, it's because Detroit made the playoffs recently.
13: Yes.
4: And two, I'm pretty sure Cleveland made the playoffs in 2020.
13: Okay.
4: Which eliminates them from this conversation as well. But I don't really remember that the Browns got to the playoffs in 2020, but apparently they did. Otherwise, they would. Right? Like, think about it. Who are the other long-suffering teams in the NFL?
13: The Raiders.
4: Oh, that's a good one, too.
13: The Raiders, last playoff Raiders? Season, 2021.
4: 21, okay. That's recent
13: memory. The Raiders made the playoffs.
4: Right.
13: Yeah.
4: Look up who's someone else. So we got Raiders. We got the Browns.
13: The Cardinals made it in 2021.
4: Cardinals? That was the team that I was thinking of. Cardinals.
13: Yeah.
4: 2021. So, like, most of the absolute crap teams in the NFL in recent memory have made the playoffs.
13: They've all found a way to make a wild card spot or something like that, right?
4: And then they're back in the same spot, being terrible as a franchise.
13: Exactly. And I know that I have, often said that I think that a team that could go worst to first are the Tennessee Titans.
4: Yes. Yeah. You have said that.
13: Yeah.
4: So to look at the list of teams who've had the longest droughts in the NFL. The Jets are by far the longest with 15 seasons. The Falcons are second with 8 seasons. The last time the Falcons were in the playoffs was the 2017 NFC Divisional game against Philadelphia. It was their last playoff game. So that was, that was the season after the choke job, where they gave up the lead to the Patriots in the Super Bowl.
13: Okay.
4: So Falcons, 8 seasons. The Saints, you mentioned the Saints, 5 seasons. The last playoff game for the Saints was the 2020 NFC Divisional game against Tampa Bay. The Colts are at 5 seasons. The Colts, the last time they played in the playoffs, the 2020 AFC wildcard game at Buffalo. So those are the longest droughts in the NFL. Jets, 15 seasons. Falcons, 8. Saints, 5. Colts, 5.
13: Mm-hmm.
4: So if we are going to say, well, the Knicks got it done, they won a championship, who's the team who will end this drought in this upcoming season? I think you're right. The Saints seem like a good pick. You mentioned Tennessee. Tennessee is a team that you've been on this entire offseason as a team that could go from worst to first, no doubt. I think Atlanta has got to be in the conversation.
13: Yeah, for sure.
4: Right? Kevin Stefanski's there as the head coach. We're both questioning their quarterback situation with Tua or Penix. I'm not sold on either, but the weapons around either of those quarterbacks, they have a talented offense outside of quarterback. If they could just find a quarterback, mm-hmm. the Falcons will be rocking and rolling. Yeah, so I think I agree with you. The Saints and the Falcons are probably the two teams that could end their playoff droughts.
13: Yeah, the reason I like the Titans is I don't think the Jets are going to do it. He's got the Jets here. He's got the Colts third and saying that the Colts, look, if it wasn't for Daniel Jones' injury, the Colts could have continued as the NFL's best offense. They were until his injury. Now, the schedule was very easy up until that point. They had lost a couple games, and then he got injured and missed the rest of the season. Now, would a tougher schedule in the back half of that season caught up to them? They still might have made the playoffs, but would they have struggled more in the back half of that schedule? Remember, they lost to the Chiefs. They struggled a little bit, and then he got injured. So they might have still made the playoffs, but they didn't because of the injury. So he's got them third, assuming that when Daniel Jones comes back, that's a lot to assume. I don't think they're going to be that good this year. The Jets at fourth? No. No. Come on.
4: Yeah, I don't see the Jets.
13: What are we doing here?
4: There's very little chance the Jets get to the playoffs this upcoming season.
13: That would mean three teams out of the AFC East? What are we doing? Come on. And then you get to the Titans, where you've got Robert Saleh taking over. You've got Brian Daboll taking over as offensive coordinator for Cam Ward. You drafted Carnell Tate. You've got the easiest thing to turn around is a defense. So if you've got a defensive-minded head coach and you flip that defense and you can surround Cam Ward with a couple weapons, which you did with Carnell Tate, and you can minimize the damage that they give up on defense with a defensive-minded head coach, I think because of the struggles that we've seen with C.J. Stroud, if he continues to struggle, if Jacksonville doesn't go 13-4, I don't know if they're going to be able to replicate that. I don't think the Colts are going to be very good.
4: Their quarterback's everything was in the right direction last season.
13: I don't know if they did enough.
4: Jacksonville was good last year.
13: I don't know if they did enough in the offseason. They're going to have a tougher schedule this year. I just don't know if they're going to be able to replicate that. I think that the pendulum can also swing the other way for them. It's hard to win 13 games two seasons in a row.
4: No doubt with that. So that in the idea that Tennessee could do it, I can see that.
13: I could definitely see that. I don't know if necessarily worst to first. I could see them being in the playoff picture.
4: I think the call on the Saints is one of those where if Tyler Shuck is the real deal, that Saints team is going to be tough. And we don't really know the rest of the division, how it's going to kind of pan out. Carolina, do they take a step forward with Baker and the Bucks? Is that something that the friction there because he wants a new deal, how they're kind of handling that? He was injured last season. How will the Bucks fare this upcoming year? It's a nice thought to say the Saints could end their playoff drought, get back to the playoffs. I think the same goes for Atlanta in the conversation. It's one of those teams from the South. Mm-hmm. I think that's the best one. Definitely not the Jets. No offense, Jets fans, but you know your place. You're waiting for Arch.
13: Come on.
4: Right? That's your guy.
13: Start marching.
4: You're going to march for Arch.
13: Nothing wrong with that. Baker Mayfield did have something today via Rick Stroud of the Tampa Bay Times saying that contract talks were pretty much the same.
4: Yeah.
13: I don't know, Tampa. Give them the money, man. Like,
4: I would not mess around with that. You know what I mean?
13: Like, what else are you going to do?
4: What else are you going to do? And also, I could easily see Baker Mayfield sliding over to one of those other teams that needs a quarterback next season and having success.
13: Yeah.
4: Pittsburgh. Looking at you, Pittsburgh. You don't think that Philly would rather have Baker Mayfield than Jalen Hurts?
13: Philly, like you said, Pittsburgh We don't know
4: Hell, who knows how it works out with Kyler Murray in Minnesota?
13: Kyler Murray.
4: You don't think the Vikings would rather have Baker Mayfield?
13: Cincinnati, if stuff doesn't go well that year, well, and Joe Burrow wants out.
4: They would be moving on from Burrow, but yes.
13: That's what I'm saying. If he's a free agent,
4: Atlanta?
13: He can go anywhere. Atlanta?
4: There's a lot of spots where I think Baker would have teams going after him.
13: Yes, absolutely.
4: It's Black and Abdallah here on Westwood One Sports and the Westwood One Sports app. You can always call or text the show at 310-840-4910. So there you go. The summer of football, day 85. Counting down the days until the start of the NFL season. Westwood One Sports, your home for the NFL. Abdallah, I saw this story earlier today. Did you know that, hot apple pie from McDonald's? Did you see the story? Were you aware that this is a baked item only? I guess I never really thought of this. The pies are baked,
13: yeah.
4: Right? McDonald's announced today that they will serve a fried apple pie again to honor America's 250th birthday coming up.
13: I didn't know that they ever went away. The fried version ever went away.
4: That's why I said that. That's why I said what I said. I didn't know that they're only baked now and that they used to be fried. I was unaware of that.
13: I didn't know that they changed, and I didn't know that the other version ever went away. And I didn't know. I mean, I can't remember the last time I had an apple pie from McDonald's. They're delicious.
4: Of course they are.
13: And I imagine nutritious. There's apples in them.
4: And then that jelly stuff, that could only be good for you.
13: It has to be. Right? It's got to be good for you somehow.
4: It's delicious.
13: It's got to cure something.
4: So this article is from ABC News. McDonald's is frying up some apple pies to honor America's 250th birthday. The company said on Tuesday it's bringing back the fried apple pies for the first time in more than three decades. They'll be available at most U.S. restaurants for a limited time starting June 23rd. So how about that? It's back, which apparently they were introduced in 1968.
13: Okay.
4: In 1992, they replaced the fried apple pie with a baked version, which is the version that you get today. So since 1992, they've been baked. They used to be fried.
13: Okay.
4: Let's see. 230 calories in a McDonald's baked apple pie. Are you watching your calories?
13: No,
4: over there?
13: No.
4: You've got a calorie count?
13: No. I'm eating a bunch of soup here. I just put a bunch of fried plantains into soup.
4: There was a group of people online on Facebook. Mm. They had a group called Bring Back the Original McDonald's Apple Pie.
13: Okay.
4: Yeah, there's a group. Facebook.
13: What are you doing with your time?
4: 130 individuals in this group.
13: What are you doing with your time,
4: people? They're fighting the good fight.
13: What are you doing with
4: your... These people are fighting
13: the
4: good fight.
13: Who starts this group? And who joins this group?
4: Enthusiasts of the fried apple pie.
13: What are you do? How much time?
4: That's who's joining this.
13: Do you have on your hands? And how often are you going and getting this apple pie and thinking to yourself, man, I miss this from 30 some odd years ago, and I wish it was fried again.
4: And apparently, this number from ABC News, 35 feet in height, is a giant fried apple pie that McDonald's is installing on Route 66 in Joliet, Illinois, near the McDonald's Chicago headquarters. It's about the height of a three-story house that they will place, and it will be a giant apple pie that will stay in place until July 4th to promote that there will be the fried apple pies. A three-story house of apple pie.
13: Now,
4: what
13: would be cool is if it was a house. That would be the cool thing, is if you really wanted to do this, is if you could live in it.
4: In the apple pie.
13: If you could live in the pie.
4: If you would, yeah.
13: If it was like a little sleeping bag.
4: All right.
13: If you could live in it for like a day or like a week. And then, because that's how you do the viral marketing, is you have somebody live in it for like a week, and then you get a lifetime supply of pie.
4: Let me guess. Abdallah loves living in the pie.
13: No, I'm trying to, listen, I'm just trying to create ideas for them, okay?
4: I see what you're doing there.
13: I'm not doing anything.
4: I think you're doing
13: I'm
4: something.
13: I'm trying to create ideas.
4: Yeah.
13: I'm an idea man.
4: Yeah, I'm sure.
13: I'm trying to create marketing, and your mind is in the gutter.
4: No, it's not.
13: This is a family show.
4: I was talking pies.
13: This is a family show.
14: What are you doing?
13: Your mind is in the gutter.
4: I was talking pies, man.
13: Your mind is in the gutter. constantly. This is a family show.
4: It's
13: PG.
4: Not. I don't think it
13: rated
4: is.
13: Rated E for everyone.
4: Is it?
13: And you're the one who's constantly bringing us down.
4: I got to ask this question. You can text the show at 310-840-4910. What's the one thing from a fast food restaurant that you wish that they would bring back? What's the one thing? There's tons of things that no longer exist. Your favorite fast food jam. Like, what is that one thing that you loved back in the day that you wish you could have back? That place should bring back. I'll start us off. And I mean, this is not something that necessarily, I feel like it's a little outside the box. Outside the box, Abdallah.
13: Mm-hmm.
4: Do you remember back in the day, Wendy's
13: mm-hmm.
4: had the chicken Caesar pita?
13: Yeah.
4: You remember those?
13: Mm-hmm.
4: Those are great.
13: Mm-hmm.
4: I wish they would bring those back.
13: Yep.
4: I'm
13: not a chicken Caesar aficionado like you are, so.
4: Yeah, but the pitas, the warm pita bread
13: yeah.
4: at Wendy's, that used to be great.
13: Yeah.
4: I wish they would bring that back.
13: All right. I have two of them.
4: Okay.
13: I have two of them. I don't think these are available anymore because I just looked it up and it said discontinued.
4: Oh, no.
13: And then they're brought back, and then I think they announced a return. Bringing back a discontinued item. They brought them back in 2025. So they brought them back in August of 2025. So maybe they're back right now. So I have two. So I know one of them is definitely gone. First of all, Burger King Cine, the Burger King Cine Minis.
4: Okay, Burger King Cine Minis. All
13: Burger
4: right.
13: Burger King Cine Minis.
4: Those are a jam.
13: And the greatest burger was the McDonald's Arch Deluxe.
4: Arch Deluxe.
13: The McDonald's Arch Deluxe. It was around the time of the Olympics.
4: Yes, I remember that.
13: Team USA.
4: Yeah.
13: And it was delicious. I don't know why. All it was a different sauce. Just bring back the sauce, man. That's all you need.
4: Raj, do you have any that you would add to the list? Things from fast food restaurants you wish they would bring back?
14: We are in my wheelhouse right now. This is a deep conversation. But all I could think about when Abdallah brought up the Arch Deluxe was the Simpsons episode where they left mayonnaise out in the sun, and that's how they made the secret sauce for the Arch Deluxe. I'll leave it with this because we started with the McDonald's apple pies. Bring back the McDonald's strawberry and cream pies. They were so good. They were like half and half yeah. down the middle, like the way they yeah. baked it. The strawberry was on one side, the cream on the other. Dude, it was baller. Plus, if you ever had a bad experience at a McDonald's, like who's ever paid for a McDonald's apple pie? Like really, like no one ever has. You go in, you complain it took too long. They're like, here's two apple pies. And when they had the strawberry and cream pies, I mean, you were like coming up with stuff to make up that they messed up on your order to get those strawberry and cream pies.
4: Raj, you do not go inside the McDonald's and complain about your order. Come on.
14: I'm not saying I have, but I'm not saying I haven't been with people that did it before, and I benefited that's from getting
13: look.
14: The free strawberry and cream pies.
4: Isn't that one where you just drive around
14: Come
4: the drive-thru again and
14: just
4: reorder? Come
14: on, man, you wait in line for like 25 minutes, and then they get your order wrong, so you just pull around, and it's like, hey, you know, I really was asking for a McChicken without lettuce. You gave me with one. And what does the manager do? Oh, I'm so sorry. Here's some strawberry and cream pies. Or, you know, when they have those. Now it's apple pies again.
4: I agree with you. Whenever they're passing out the strawberry and cream pie, that's delightful.
14: It's hard to turn down right there, man.
4: I would say, can I add, I don't know, I haven't really looked it up, and I haven't ordered this in a while, but do you guys remember from Burger King, the Rodeo Burger?
13: Oh, yeah.
4: Oh, yeah. The barbecue sauce and the onion rings.
14: Onion rings, barbecue sauce.
4: That was a great one.
13: See, some of these are so easy to bring back. Just bring back, just put some barbecue sauce on it.
4: They're too worried about the McRib.
15: The Rodeo Burger is still there in Burger King.
13: Oh, yeah, it is.
4: All right.
13: It
4: Hell
13: is.
4: Yeah. Good.
14: Okay.
4: Thank you, Roy.
13: Available.
4: Yeah. Roy, looking out for us in the Rodeo Burgers.
14: They got to be careful because they're always like marketing a movie with like a burger. So we lose these other things. Like we had to have the Grogu Burger. So you lose other burgers. You know, this is part of the marketing strategies.
15: Wait, Abdallah, what about the Big Arch Burger?
14: The Big Arch. I remember the Big Arch.
15: Controversial McDonald's CEO taking a small bite out of that Big Arch burger.
4: Well, Roy, you can never take a small bite. You got to take a big bite.
13: And let us not forget.
4: That's rule number one of a CEO for a fast food chain. Big bite.
13: Let's not forget.
15: So disgusted.
13: Since we are broadcasting out of the great city of Chicago, the one thing they must bring back, the Beef Wennington.
4: Now, I'll explain that to people who don't know.
13: The Beef Wennington for Bill Wennington, Chicago Bulls great.
4: Backup center great. Got back his own burger his from own McDonald's. Burger.
13: A limited edition McDonald's burger sold in the greater Chicago area in 1998 to celebrate the Chicago Bulls Canadian-born center, Bill Wennington. It featured a beef patty topped with cheese, onions, barbecue sauce, and Canadian bacon.
4: Oh, yeah, that was great.
13: The Beef Wennington.
4: Loved it. All right, so McDonald's bringing back the fried apple pie for America's 250th birthday coming up on July the 4th. It's Black and Abdallah here on Westwood One Sports and the Westwood One Sports app. We will have power rankings with Raj coming up next. 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
6: 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I'm old enough to be his grandfather. Will he be embarrassed to acknowledge me as his dad? 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

0: This is Black and Abdallah on Westwood One Sports. Here's Chris Black and Adam Abdallah.
1: That's right. Black and Abdallah hanging out with you live from Chicago each and every day. Now we head on out to Parts Unknown in Colorado, and that's where we find Raj Sharon.
2: And the next question comes from the line of Raj Sharon with Westwood One. Please proceed.
1: Please proceed on a Tuesday Power Rankings with Raj. What's up, Raj?
3: What's up, Black? What's up, Abdallah? Happy Tuesday, guys. All right, it is Power Rankings time. NBA offseason edition. The season's over. The Knicks are the champions. So we are about to head into the offseason. So here's the group of teams that you have to select from. The teams that won at least 50 games last season. So we're talking about the world champions, the Knicks, the runners-up, the Spurs, the conference finalists, the Thunder, as well as the Cleveland Cavaliers. The team that was the number one seed in the East, the Detroit Pistons. You've got top-seeded teams that got knocked out early, the Boston Celtics, the Denver Nuggets, as well as the Los Angeles Lakers, Houston Rockets. So these are the teams that you have to select from in today's power rankings of what they need to do here in this offseason. So we're going to start it up. The first power ranking category, Abdallah, is shake it up. You know what? You're going to shake it up. You're going to be open to trading a superstar. Who are you putting in the power ranking category amongst these 50-win teams? Shake it up.
4: I'm going to put the Celtics in there because I wonder if this three-team trade with the Bucks is going to happen, and that would involve moving one of the Tatum Brown guys, one of those guys, and that would be trading one of your superstars. So if you have to move on from one of those guys to add Giannis to this team and shake it up that way, I think that they fit that category for sure. Because I don't know if the Thunder are going to make that drastic of a move. I don't see the Spurs or the Pistons doing it. I don't think the Nuggets or Knicks are doing it. The Lakers, I don't know. The Rockets and the Cavs, no. So I would say the Celtics put that if they add Giannis, they're going to have to move on from Tatum or Brown.
1: All right, Raj, my answer for this power ranking category, shake it up, trading a superstar, I would look at the Celtics and the Nuggets. Those are the two teams in my grouping who I think could shake it up. And obviously, with both of those teams, that's not trading Tatum and it's not trading Jokic. Outside of that, I think both of these franchises could shake it up in this offseason and trying to adjust around those two superstars. So, as Abdallah laid out with the other spots, I don't think the Rockets are realistic. Don't think they can pull anything off. Same with the Cavs, Pistons as well. The Thunder would be fun to say, but I don't think that that's realistic. So I'm going to go Celtics, Nuggets as the teams that should shake it up.
3: All right, interesting choices. Both won titles recently. Both got knocked out early this year. All right, next category, Black, minor tweaks. Minor tweaks, you know, maybe some role player changes. Maybe use the mid-level to add a guy here. What are you putting in your, who are you putting in your category for minor tweaks, Black?
1: Yeah, so I think this is two of the teams that are obvious. I feel as if it's Cleveland and Detroit. Minor tweaks, but also I would add the Lakers to this conversation because I think the Lakers have backed themselves into a situation where the only option that they have is to essentially re-sign their guys. Like it's fun to speculate on LeBron going elsewhere and hey, the Lakers could have all this cap space. I saw Windhorst wrote about this earlier today that there are people around the league pointing to the Lakers' possibility of having $50 million in cap space as phantom cap space. Because essentially, if they re-sign LeBron, they re-sign Rui Hachimura, the cap space eliminates. Like, it's no longer there. Mm-hmm. So they don't really have cap space. So I think the Lakers are going to have to be a minor tweak team to change some items to help them try and get over the hump. So I'm going to go Lakers, Cavs, Pistons for my power rankings.
4: I'm going to go with the Thunder in this one. I don't think they do a lot in the offseason. I mean, just role players. They move some guys around. I mean, you're not going to trade SGA. You're not going to trade Chet Holmgren. It's going to be some minor tweaks here and there, some role players, just to see if they can get back to the Western Conference Finals and get back to the finals. You know, I think, you know, what Chris said about, you know, the Lakers fit into that category as well. I think if I also think if the reports are true from what Windhorst said and what other people have said, that the Cavs are going to, you know, kind of just stamp pat with everybody, the Cavs could fit into that. And if they don't add LeBron, if LeBron doesn't go to the Cavs, the Cavs kind of fit into that category too of just running it back with Harden, and if that's going to be who stays there. So I think those three teams, the Thunder, the Lakers, and the Cavs, fit into that category of role player, minor tweaks with role player changes there.
3: All right, guys. Well, a phrase you just mentioned, Abdallah, leads us to our next power ranking category. Run it back. No changes. Run it back. Who are you putting in that one, Abdallah?
4: If the Knicks had lost, I probably would have not put them in this category. But I think I'm going to put the Knicks in this category. I really don't see a lot of changes coming to this team. I mean, this might have been a team where we would have put Giannis in there. I don't think they do that move anymore. I don't think that he's in that category anymore. I didn't think LeBron was ever in like a Knicks uniform. Like, obviously Durant didn't choose them before. So I think the Knicks fit this category perfectly. No changes for the Knicks coming this offseason.
1: All right, so my grouping, I've got four teams in my power rankings for run it back. Yeah, it's the Knicks just won a title. You run that back. The Spurs and the Thunder, Western Conference finalists. You won 60-plus games. You run both of those back. And the dark horse for running it back would be the Houston Rockets. You got to hope that Fred VanVleet is healthy next season and you get your point guard back and you're actually a really good team that just disappointed last season because you had injuries to your point guard, and he's a very important piece to that team. So I'm going to run it back with Houston, Oklahoma City, San Antonio, and New York.
3: All right, Bleck, our next category is don't call, but pick up the phone. These are your teams that they're not looking to make moves, but they're open for business for the right move.
1: I mean, does that not scream Boston Celtics? Right? Like we don't want it out there that we're looking. So I'm going to go Celtics. I'm going to go Thunder. I'm going to go Cavs for this category because I think the Thunder and Sam Presti, although their core is set, and I think they will run it back. I'm guessing if someone was willing to take Chet Holmgren off their hands and to give them something, a player that they could either help now or draft compensation into the future, I wouldn't be surprised if Oklahoma City made that kind of pivot. Mm-hmm. You know, I mean, at points here in the last playoff run, Chet Holmgren was unplayable at moments. And you gave him all of that money, and he's supposed to be a second star on a championship-level team.
4: Yeah.
1: Not sold that that's the case. So I'm going to say Oklahoma and Boston in that category.
4: So I'm going to say the Pistons and the Thunder, and I'm going to go back to the article from Windhorst that we keep referencing, and I'm going to say Jalen Duren and Isaiah Hartenstein, because Duren he's a restricted free agent, and Hartenstein has been discussed to free up some cap space by Windhorst. So I'm only going to say that because you don't necessarily have to make a call, but if someone calls, maybe you listen. Maybe you do. Just to free up some space and see, because here's what he says about Duren. His restricted free agent, other teams have indicated they want that the Celtics or the Pistons, excuse me, have said that they want to keep him, but he's a restricted free agent. So if someone calls, maybe you do something. Isaiah Hartenstein would be considered moving. The Thunder might have to consider moving Hartenstein, which is discussed below, but would cost them cap space and assets to pay. So they might consider moving him. So if you get the right offer, maybe you move off from them.
1: It's funny. Don't answer, but listen to the call. It's like in a scary movie I'm thinking like when the phone rings, you pick up and no one says anything. You just hear the on the other end, Raj. Has that ever happened to you?
3: That is not. No, I when they call me, they just go, "Hello, Sydney." All right, and the final power ranking category today. Blow it up. The opposite of run it back. Blow it up for a team that won 50-plus games this past season. Who you got, Black?
1: Yeah, I mean, to me, this is the Lakers. This is the Nuggets. I think the chance to win a championship for both of those teams with the group of players that they currently have has passed them by. So if it's going to be Luka and Jokic, you got to blow up everything else around them to kind of reassemble the pieces into a championship-level team to go after a title once again.
4: No, I agree. I think it's both those teams. I think if you move on from LeBron, if you're the Lakers, that's admitting that this era of the Lakers is over, because we've talked about it. Like, you can't believe how long LeBron has actually been a Laker when you look at it. And so moving on from LeBron is like closing the door on a different era of the Lakers. And whether he goes to Cleveland, whether he goes to Golden State, wherever he ends up, you're moving on from, you know, one of, you know, the best player in the NBA of this era. You're moving on from a huge deal. And so I think that is a sign that you're not necessarily not trying to compete, but you're blowing it up, and you're shifting the focus to this is Luka Doncic's team now and not LeBron's team anymore, which they have clearly want to do.
3: And that does it for Power Rankings today, guys.
4: All right.
1: Good stuff, Raj.
4: Thanks, Raj.
1: We appreciate it. 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It was reported yesterday that Darren Peterson has worked out and met with the Washington Wizards. They're the team that holds the number one pick in this year's NBA draft. The draft is next Tuesday. Darren Peterson is reported to only be meeting with the Wizards. How do we read into that? Is it a mistake from Darren Peterson to meet with other teams? He just assumes he's the number one pick? We'll talk about that coming up next.
0: Patrick Mahomes is the NFL's first $500 million man. The future Hall of Famer has a new deal with the Chiefs worth over $500 million. Coming off major knee surgery, will the three-time Super Bowl champ still have the Mahomes magic to live up to the contract? Westwood One Sports.
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0: on sports. Here's Chris Black and Adam Abdallah.
1: The NBA draft is next Tuesday night. And Darren Pearson yesterday, it was reported from ESPN, has visited with the Washington Wizards. He hopes to be the number one pick in the NBA draft, and he does not plan to grant another team a meeting before the NBA draft. That's from Sham Sharania and Jeremy Wu of ESPN reporting that. So teams in the lottery, and the report also from ESPN is saying that teams in the lottery have taken note of Peterson's decision to give access only to Washington, which you could read that in a couple of different ways, right? You could read that as he's been assured by the Wizards that they are taking him number one overall. That's one way to look at it, right? Like, the player already knows he's going first overall. Mm-hmm. So why meet and talk to other teams if you know you're going first overall? That happens in drafts, both in the NBA and the NFL, if that's the case. You know, A.J. DeBonsa from BYU has visited both Washington and Utah. Utah owns the second pick in the draft. So he's talked to both parties. I would expect DeBonsa and Peterson to be the 1-2 picks. I know over the weekend there was a report out there that Cam Boozer is rising on draft boards, and maybe Cam Boozer could be in play at number one for the Wizards. Oof. It's all possible. So you have three names there that have kind of been positioning, but the only information that we know at this moment is that DeBonsa has met with the Wizards and the Jazz, and Peterson has only met with the Wizards and will not grant a meeting with anyone else in the league. Is this a good strategy from Darren Peterson?
2: I don't think so. I just think you should meet with at least the top four. I think you should put yourself out there, and after the season that Darren Peterson had, where he was in and out of the lineup, he was monitoring his own minutes. He said it because it was because he was dehydrated, because he was taking too much creatine while he was at Kansas. Whatever the case may be, there's always been a question of what's going on with Darren Peterson.
1: Yeah.
2: And should A.J. DeBonsa or Cam Boozer be the number one pick? Now, it's also reported from Shams that the Utah Jazz don't care that he's not meeting with them, that they'll take him second if he's available and DeBonsa goes first, that doesn't matter to them.
1: Yeah.
2: And I would imagine he's a big enough talent that third or fourth, whatever, doesn't matter, right? So that being said, I would just, like, it's a meeting. This isn't, you know, you're not signing the papers. I just don't understand where these guys are coming from, where they're refusing. We're 7 days away from the draft, where you can't fly into Chicago and meet with the Bulls, where you can't go to Utah and meet with the Jazz, or they could come to you, or you guys meet in the middle, somewhere, whatever it is. Like, meet with the teams. Why is – I don't understand. Whoa. Why – because it's a bad story. It's not even a story if you meet with the teams. It's a negative story if you don't meet with the teams.
1: I think it could be. It's not necessarily true at this moment that that's the case. It could be a negative story, right, if he falls. Like, if Washington doesn't take him, okay, and the teams that are in the top five have concerns about perhaps the character, the attitude, the effort, whatever you want to point to that took place in this past season at Kansas, if he doesn't meet with those teams and they say, yeah, we're good, we don't need that headache, he didn't want to meet with us before the draft, we're not selecting him, and he could fall. I don't think that that's likely. I'm mm-hmm. guessing he will be number one or two selected next Tuesday night. But I do think, like, the other item to this is, it is possible Washington has told him they're taking him first overall.
2: They could.
1: It is possible.
2: They could.
1: Teams have done that in the past.
2: They could have.
1: That has happened before, where a team tells a player, we are taking you, don't worry, we've got it, this is what we're planning on doing, being assured to the agent, to the player, that that's the case. It has happened in the NBA previously. The one thing that I would add to the Darren Peterson conversation is on the show back in March, we had Jordan Cornette from NBC Sports on the show. Jordan does a great job covering college basketball, also covering the NBA. And we were talking about Darren Peterson at that time, back March 18th, about the tournament and like the stuff around Darren Peterson. Take a listen to Cornette talking about the narrative around Peterson back from March 18th.
3: I think that there's been a poor job done by both camps, Kansas and Darren, in controlling the narrative, because it's spread like wildfire and people have carved narratives that he's a bad kid.

0: is minus 400 to be the number one pick.
1: Do you have by chance who number two would be? Is it Boozer or is it Peterson?
0: Peterson is minus 150 to be the number two pick. Boozer's plus 230.
1: And then Caleb Wilson at four?
0: Number three is Cam Boozer, and then number four would be Caleb Wilson. Yeah.
1: So next Tuesday night, we'll have the NBA draft. Peterson only meeting with Washington. It's Black and Abdallah here on Westwood One Sports and the Westwood One Sports app. Brendan Sorsby heading to the NFL. We'll update that story coming up next.
2: This is Westwood One Sports.
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1: 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And let me be even clearer. 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
4: 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I'm Chris Black along with Adam Abdallah, broadcasting live from downtown Chicago, hanging out with you for the next hour until 3 Eastern, and then Jim Rome will take over right here on Westwood One Sports. You can always call or text the show at 310-840-4910. Top story of the day today, Abdallah, Brendan Sorsby last night. The reports have come out that he plans to shift his focus from college football, and he plans to enter the NFL supplemental draft, which will leave Texas Tech behind, and Sorsby will be eligible to play in the NFL if the NFL picks him and allows him to in this upcoming football season. So he will not play in college football. He will be entering the supplemental draft in the NFL.
5: What a bad look for Texas Tech after all of the injunction by the judge, what, a week ago, saying that they would allow him to play, and then Texas Tech getting behind him. And then obviously you had, in the process of that, you had entire conferences discussing that they would boycott and sanction their teams from scheduling Texas Tech. You had even Georgia saying that they wouldn't schedule Texas Tech. And then yesterday you had the conference even coming after Texas Tech, saying that they wouldn't count the games and all this kind of stuff. And then whether it was Sorsby himself, whether it was a lawyer, whether it was his camp, whether his people, someone got to him and said, look, this is not going to work out. This is trending in the wrong direction. And the best option for you, because this appeal won't get heard, might get heard earlier before the season starts. This appeal might get heard during the season, whenever. It's not going to be heard before the June 22nd deadline to apply for the supplemental draft. So you need to apply for the supplemental draft if you want to get paid this year, if you want to be in a football, an NFL building, any building, and play any form of football. So Brendan Sorsby applied. He put out a statement, and he's leaving Texas Tech, and he is applying for the NFL supplemental draft. And if a team picks him, a team will pick him. And he will be in an NFL building for the start, because most teams are done with their voluntary workouts or ending their voluntary workouts or mandatory mini camps this week. And they're taking their break, and they'll be back sometime in July for the start of training camp, and he'll be back for training camps. And he'll compete for whatever, a backup job, a starting job, whatever. The point is, Brendan Sorsby, after gambling against his team, against the starter that was in front of him, which I still can't believe.
4: Such a bag move.
5: Right?
4: I mean, if your teammate is betting on you, the unders, on you to play poorly, like, I get it. There's always competition on a roster. Guys want playing time. But you're such a loser if you're doing that. Like, really. Like, what a bad move.
5: That's ridiculous.
4: You know, like, outside of things that are, like, extremely illegal, like, I don't know of anything worse for a teammate in a sport where you are all pulling on the same end of the rope to try and accomplish something, to then be betting unders on the players that your teammate's with.
5: Like, imagine if you found out that Shohei Ohtani was gambling on other players' strikeouts. Like on his teammates' strikeouts on the Dodgers.
4: Kyle Tucker.
5: Like Kyle Tucker was going through a slump and he pulled out his app and was like,
6: I'm going to bet on a strikeout right now.
4: Mookie Betts under
5: hits tonight.
4: promo code Black and Abdallah 26.
5: This dude's getting struck out tonight. He's going to go home 26. For tonight. Golden sombrero tonight for Betts. So that's what he was doing. And so now if a team in the NFL, and look, a lot worse things have taken place in the NFL, and teams have taken chances on those players. And so a team will take him because some NFL draft scouts, ESPN analyst Matt Miller has him third in next year's draft behind Arch Manning and Dante Moore. So someone will take him. Who that is, when that is in the draft, whether it's first, second, third, fourth, fifth, sixth round, whatever that is, and how much money he gets paid depends on that. But someone will select Brandon Sorsby, and now this is over. Thank God.
4: Yeah, I mean, it's over as far as the college football portion of this conversation.
5: I mean, can the NFL do something to him?
4: Technically, they could.
5: I mean, he didn't gamble he didn't violate any NFL rules.
4: Well, there's also, if you read enough into how this all came about and how Cincinnati was tipped off to the gambling and what took place, it is possible, nothing has happened yet, that there are perhaps laws that have been broken based on the gambling in the different states that he's been in.
5: Yes.
4: While being a collegiate athlete. So,
5: I get that.
4: So it is possible, not that anything has been announced or charged at this moment, but if you read enough into how this all came about, is that there were federal agents looking into it, whatever that may be, right? That can't be good if that's the case.
5: Yeah.
4: So who knows what the end of the story is? He admitted to it. He went to rehab. He then tried to play in college football. This all started June 8th, I believe, is when the Texas Tech success story of them getting the injunction on the NCAA suspension. And since the 8th of June, we've been daily updates coming at you with these new pieces of information of other schools around college football being upset that he was going to be granted eligible for this upcoming season. From coast to coast, you're talking the ACC, SEC, the Big Ten, and the Big Ten spans the entire country. They were all upset. The Big 12 stepping in yesterday, getting the injunction to then allow the Big 12 to rule and say that Tech would be ineligible if they played in an eligible player for the postseason, possible wins, and any of that stuff. So it was all a mess as far as the college side of it, and we can kind of discuss Texas Tech and how they move forward with this situation. You know, personally, I didn't know how the supplemental draft worked. So, I'm glad that Pete Thamel put it in his column that was posted earlier today on ESPN.com. So this is what it is, right? So this is what Sorsby is applying to participate in. He's applying to be in the NFL supplemental draft, which, this is from the article, according to the collective bargaining agreement, is held if a player who is not eligible for the NFL draft in any league year becomes eligible after the date of the draft, he will be eligible to be selected in the supplemental draft. If the league elects to conduct such a draft. It was first held in 1977. The supplemental draft allows teams to bid future draft picks on players. The league hasn't held a supplemental draft since 2023. No player has been selected in the supplemental draft since 2019. The last player was a player selected by the Cardinals, picked safety Jalen Thompson in the fifth round with a bid. So each team has their draft picks for this upcoming NFL season. They can bid one of their draft picks to select Sorsby. So if a team wanted to use a first-round draft pick on Brandon Sorsby, they can put a bid on a first-round draft pick for Sorsby. I'm guessing no team will use a first-round pick to try and land Brandon Sorsby, but if Brandon Sorsby is the type of player that Abdallah is saying that Matt Miller on ESPN.com is saying the third-best prospect of quarterbacks for this upcoming year, it is possible that a team could do that.
5: Yeah, they could. I don't think that given where we are in the offseason, I don't know if they would. Like a team that wants to get ahead of this, right? Like a team that doesn't think that they're going to be good enough to draft a quarterback of that stature might, right? Like the Pittsburgh Steelers might get ahead of this, depending on what they think of Drew Aller.
4: Yeah.
5: You know, like that to me is a thing that they could look at. The Arizona Cardinals, to me, have a legit shot at Arch Manning. The Jets have a legit shot at Arch Manning and Dante Moore. Like, I don't know if they're willing to use a first-round pick, because then you have to, because if you do, the contracts are comparable to what you pay a first-round pick that slot. So if you use a first-round pick, you got to pay first-round money.
4: Yeah.
5: If you use a second-round pick, you negotiate second-round money and so on and so forth. So if a team wants to use their first-round pick, you're giving him a huge contract. So, like, if the Cardinals want to use it this year and Jacoby Brissett is sitting out because he wants more money and you want to start him over Carson Beck and he comes in training camp having no offseason program so far and he wins the job over Carson Beck and Jacoby Brissett is still sitting out, then by all means, like, I guess you're paying him starter money and that's your quarterback for the future. But if you think you've got a shot at Arch Manning and he's going to be better, you don't do it. That's why I think a team like the Steelers would make the most sense. A team maybe in a situation like the Vikings, where they've got Kyler Murray now, but they don't know what's going to happen. You're not sold on J.J. McCarthy. If he does get to like the fourth or fifth round, maybe you take a flyer there. A team like Atlanta, who's in the same situation. You don't know if Tua is going to stay healthy. You don't know if Penix is going to stay healthy. You've got an entirely new coaching staff that did not draft Michael Penix. What are they going to do? Right? So you've got a situation there that you could monitor. So I think there's a lot of things. And I think that going back to my point with what the NFL could do to him is he didn't do any of this while he was an employee of the NFL. So I don't know if the NFL can punish him, even if there is legal action.
4: Yeah, I don't know.
5: While he was, because he wasn't an employee of the NFL. So I don't know if there's like a...
4: Well, they always have the fail-safe of conduct detrimental to the league.
5: Exactly. Yeah, yeah, yeah. So I don't know if there's a precedent for this. Like, there's never been a precedent for this that I know of. Like, a guy gambling on his team in college and then coming in. Like, we don't have this before because nobody has ever had an apparatus in their pocket for this before. So we don't have that coming in because this is an all-new thing.
4: Well, didn't Kayshon Boutte admit to gambling when he was at LSU? I'm pretty sure he did.
5: I thought he did.
4: The state of Louisiana, he was arrested in Baton Rouge over allegations of illegal sports betting when he was 22, when he was at LSU, and he admitted to it while he was with the Patriots. So, like, yeah, I mean, it's possible the NFL doesn't do anything.
5: Mm-hmm.
4: Boutte participated in all team activities. The league may not do anything to him.
5: Yeah.
4: That's possible. It's also, I think, like, the assumption that he's going to be as good or as worthy of being selected as high as, like, Arch Manning, I think is also a little rush to judge that. I mean, how many times do we see a college quarterback enter in the final year before they're going to go pro and then absolutely blank the bed? And they're not good. And, like, it doesn't turn out to be the prospect that you thought he would be. Like, a little seasoning sometimes helps.
5: Yeah.
4: With a quarterback who only played at Cincinnati.
5: Mm-hmm. Yeah.
4: You know, I mean, Cincinnati wasn't a playoff team last year. They didn't win a national title. Mm-hmm. So, I mean, I think that could add to the conversation as well. If a team wants to use a first or second rounder on Brendan Sorsby, then, like, it's your own risk. Now, if you're taking a flyer, a fifth, a sixth, a seventh, like, obviously, that's a lotto ticket, right? Yeah. Like, if you're going to use one of those draft picks on a quarterback that you hope could turn into your starter at some point, that makes a lot of sense.
5: Yeah,
4: so the teams that you could look at who possibly could go after him. Cardinals, Jets, Dolphins, Falcons, Steelers, Colts, Vikings, Buccaneers, Panthers. Is there anyone missing?
5: I don't think so, because looking at the at that list right there, those are teams that fit the bill of teams that have openings right now that are, you know, marching for Arch or, you know, trying to maybe position themselves for Dante Moore. They're sucking for a duck. Cause he's,
4: they're doing what?
5: Sucking for a duck.
4: Easy.
5: Easy. I'm trying to get
4: don't
5: an Oregon,
4: tell me
5: an
4: easy.
5: Oregon duck on my team. I don't know what you're.
4: I told you easy.
5: Again with your again. This is a family show. Your mind's in the gutter. I'm talking about football here, and the other teams that have questions at quarterback entering next season. Don't know what Kyler Murray's going to do in the regular season. Don't know what Tua and Michael Penix are going to do. So you had, and as of right now, the Bucs don't have a quarterback. That depth chart, 2027, empty. Because Baker Mayfield doesn't have a contract after this year. So what are the Bucs going to do? So it could be a plan just in case. And the Steelers make the most sense to me because Drew Aller could be someone that you develop. But if you want a faster track, Sorsby would be that guy.
4: It's Black and Abdallah here on Westwood One Sports and the Westwood One Sports app. Hanging out with you until 3 Eastern right here on Westwood One Sports. I'm Chris Black along with Adam Abdallah. You can always call or text the show at 310-840-4910. You know, earlier in the show, we were talking about how McDonald's is bringing back the fried apple pie for America's 250th birthday coming up on July 4th. So I was unaware that the pie is baked. Since 1992, it's been a baked pie. But for the 250th birthday of America, this great country, McDonald's is bringing back the fried, the deep fried pie,
5: okay,
4: the apple pie.
5: Mm-hmm.
4: So we were asking people at 310-840-4910, what fast food item would you like to see brought back that you miss from the past, right? Text us items that you wish that, that restaurants would bring back. I mentioned Wendy's and the chicken Caesar salad pita. Those were great. I love that.
5: Yeah, that was I'm not as much of a Caesar, chicken Caesar aficionado. I know that you are one that
4: love
5: seeks
4: it.
5: Out the chicken Caesar
4: love
5: wrap
4: it.
5: And the chicken Caesar salad.
4: Love it so much.
5: I want the Burger King Cine Minis to come back. They were available all day. They were delicious. They were not just a breakfast item. And I would like the McDonald's Arch Deluxe to come back. I believe it was like a mustard, a Dijon mayo sauce type of thing.
4: Special sauce?
5: A special sauce, if you will, on top of that sandwich, which was delicious. It was a great burger.
4: On the text line, you can text us at 310-840-4910. From Alabama, we have the 251. Food to bring back, the bacon, beef, and brisket French dip from Arby's.
5: Okay.
4: I don't remember that. That sounds awesome.
5: I do not either. That sounds great.
4: Let's see. From the 630, which is the Chicagoland area, how about this? They wish that Chipotle would have original portions.
5: Okay. Yeah. I miss that.
4: Thank you. Thank you. Lewis and Lyle. Yeah. Thank you. Lewis. Yes.
5: Yeah. Mm-hmm.
4: I wish Chipotle would bring back the original portions.
5: I miss when a spoonful was a spoonful.
4: The thing about the Chipotle.
5: Oh,
4: let's see. What else? Text the show at 310-840-4910. Chad in California, 209 text says, the Bell Beefer from Taco Bell.
5: The Bell?
4: What's better than a drive-thru sloppy Joe?
5: Oh,
4: the answer
5: God.
4: Is nothing.
5: This looks... I don't know if this is the greatest
4: beefer.
5: Thing I've ever seen or the most disgusting thing I've ever seen. It looks like...
4: Describe this to me.
5: It looks like a Sloppy Joe taco burger. That's what it looks like. It looks like it looks like someone said, what if we took the taco meat and just made a burger? Here's what it looks like. It looks like McDonald's, someone in a McDonald's truck dropped a bunch of buns off at Taco Bell, and they're like,
4: what are we gonna do with this?
5: What are we gonna do with these? And someone goes, let's make burgers with all the other stuff that we have. And that's what they did.
4: Taco Bell usually hits, and the only thing I would say that they should bring back is that old Shaquille O'Neal commercial from back in the day.
5: Taco neck syndrome?
4: Yeah, where you had to turn your neck to get through the doorway.
5: Taco neck syndrome was great, man. Oh, that was awesome.
4: Let's go to the 501, which is in Northwest Arkansas. This is what the texter says. I'm in Northwest Arkansas, and McDonald's has the strawberry cream pies here.
7: What?
4: And the Big Arch burgers in stock.
5: See, the Big Arch is... Okay, yes. There's a difference. Big Arch is not the Arch Deluxe.
4: Okay. He also goes on to say, I want Taco Bell to bring back the Beefy Nacho Griller. Elite late-night drunk food. Shout out. But how about that, Raj? The strawberry cream
7: pies
4: are
7: there. Where was this again?
4: Northwest Arkansas.
7: All right, we're catching a flight from parts unknown tonight.
4: I mean, how about that?
5: Oh, yeah, the Beefy Nacho Griller has beef, nacho cheese sauce, crunchy red tortilla strips wrapped inside a flour tortilla and grilled.
4: I still can't get past
7: some suggestions for you. I asked my friend co-pilot here. The McDonald's salad shakers. The McDonald's salad shakers came up.
5: Yeah.
7: As a popular one. And the Subway Seafood Sensation.
5: No,
7: do you remember the Seafood
8: Sensation? Never trust that. Never trust that.
5: No. You know what McDonald's should bring back with...
4: Please no.
5: With Costanza.
7: We managed to get Black to pop up from his chair.
5: Remember when McDonald's had the Costanza was in the commercial before he was George?
4: Oh yeah, the hot and the cold.
5: The hot and the cold. They had the
4: separate. You guys aware of this?
5: They had a separate. They made a container.
4: Your
5: for
4: colds
5: your
4: are
5: burger.
4: Cold and your hots are hot.
5: And your burger was separate from the bun, and you got it.
4: You had to put it together.
5: You had to put it together, and when you got home, your bun was on one side, and your burger was on the other, and you put it together so it stayed separate, and so it didn't congeal together on the ride home. I'm telling you, during the break.
4: Yes.
5: YouTube the commercial. It is Costanza with a full head of hair.
4: Yeah, before he became famous.
5: Yeah, dancing in the streets of, I think it's New York, singing about keeping your hots hot and your colds cold. Yeah. It is hilarious.
8: Okay, hot take. I think fast food should stop doing salads.
7: No more salads.
4: Fire take. Fire Roy, coming on the top row.
7: Yeah, Roy,
4: no
7: more
8: salads. What's the point of having a salad at a fast food?
5: Easy Stephen A. Roy.
7: McDonald's McSalad Shakers. No, that we referenced earlier, if I recall, had like more calories and fat than like a Big Mac.
8: Yeah,
7: which was kind of part of the special part.
8: You know, co-pilot
7: here. How about a Bigfoot pizza from Pizza? Do you guys remember the Bigfoot pizza?
5: Yeah, the Bigfoot pizza. Yeah,
4: absolutely.
5: Yeah.
4: It's Black and Abdallah here on Westwood One Sports and the Westwood One Sports app. But yes, if you want to keep your hots hot and your colds cold, check that out. Yes, Costanza with hair dancing about, singing about the... And the best part about that item from McDonald's from back in the day, like the 80s, was like the burger was unchanged. It was the same burger. It was the packaging is
5: and
4: what
5: the
4: they were promoting.
5: The bottom bun was still there. It's just the top of the bun.
4: All right, so it's Black and Abdallah here on Westwood One. 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

0: This is Black and Abdallah on Westwood One Sports. Here's Chris Black and Adam Abdallah.
1: That's right, Black and Abdallah hanging out with you. If you want to join the show, you can call us at 310-840-4910. You can also text the same number. As we're talking, you know what we're discussing is that McDonald's is bringing back the deep-fried apple pie for America's 250th birthday coming up on July 4th. So we were talking about items from fast food restaurants you would love to see return. Items have disappeared that you could bring back. And that's where we find on the text line, and we look at the options that are being sent in. How about this one? I need the McDonald's to bring back the Big and Tasty. Do you remember the Big and Tasty?
2: Yeah.
1: From back in the day? That's from the 914.
2: Wasn't the Big and Tasty just a burger with mayonnaise on it? I'm pretty sure the Big and Tasty was just a regular burger with mayonnaise on it.
1: I don't want to surprise you, but I am not a mayonnaise guy.
2: That is the most surprising thing ever, considering your whiteness.
1: What? I can't stand mayonnaise. I understand how you make it. Like, if we sat down and made mayonnaise from scratch, I would eat it.
2: Okay.
1: But, like, the canned Miracle Whip it's my number one. I will not touch mayonnaise.
2: It is
1: number one
2: horrible,
1: on the list.
2: Horrible.
1: You can continue with the text at 310-840-4910. You can also call the show at the same number. The one that I think stands out still is the Bell Beefer. The, like, sloppy Joe-looking hamburger item from Taco Bell from back in the 70s.
2: That's disgusting.
1: It looks awful.
2: I'm telling you, it looked like somebody from a Burger King or McDonald's, like, it looks like some buns fell off the back of a truck by a Taco Bell, and the workers were like, what are we going to do with these? And someone was like, I don't know, let's make some burgers. Let's make some taco burgers. And they did. Or it was one of those, like, combination, like, Taco Bell Burger Kings.
1: Yes.
2: Or, like, Taco Bell McDonald's. Like, because we had a Taco Hut growing up. We had a Taco Bell Pizza Hut growing up.
1: The worst combination you could find is the Long John Silver.
2: Taco John's.
1: Taco Bell.
2: The Taco,
1: like, that,
2: John's.
1: That combination, every taco you bit into tasted like fish.
2: Yeah, Taco
1: and
2: John's.
1: That was no good. That was no good. We go to Ray in Chicago. You're on with Black and Abdallah. Go ahead, Ray. I know what
3: hey,
1: I said.
3: Boys. What a show today. This is good. This is good. And Adam, I know Adam's happy. And Colin, how you doing, Adam?
2: Hi, Ray. How's it going?
3: Good. Hey, man, if you before the show's over, can you repeat the place for that soup? Sounds delicious.
2: It's called La Colonia.
3: Okay. What neighborhood? Or is it in the burbs?
2: Mayfair.
3: Got it. And then last thing, what I want to see back. How about Taco Bell's salad bar? Just because some people don't even have an inclination of it. And I'm pretty sure it was bad, but I just remember it from when I was a kid. So wouldn't mind seeing that back.
2: Wendy's had a salad bar too.
1: Yeah.
3: That's right. That's right. That was, yes, they did. And I think they had pasta in there, if I'm not mistaken. I'll leave it up to you. Do you want me to say a comment about Sorsby thing or bacon?
1: Yeah, go for it. Fire away.
3: Which one, Sorsby or Baker?
1: Go with Sorsby. It's been the topic of the day today. Go for it.
3: Here's my thing. I think, you know, I love sports. I know you guys love sports. I just find it, I think the morality thing has been kicking in for me the last couple of days. I'm just getting really upset that this is like one of the biggest stories that's been happening. All these college, you know, universities, because they didn't get the kid, are all upset. And I'm sure in the NFL, you know, people will say whatever, but there's going to be bids. I'm sure there's going to be at least 12 teams that bid on him. And I just find it like, man, there's so many worse things people do. And I believe in second chances, but you never hear of an uproar like this when someone does something really egregious, you know, and to see that it's over somebody gambling, which I understand compromises the game, but for everybody in college and that, you know, in that conference to just, you know, throw their arms off, whine about it. But when a coach does something that they shouldn't be doing, you know, it gets swept under the rug or nobody talks about it as much. So I just wanted to bring that to the table because that's where, like, as you get older, you really, you know, where's everyone's morals at, I guess, is my thing. So I'll just listen in, man. Thank you guys so much. Appreciate you.
1: Yeah, thanks, Ray. Thanks. Appreciate the phone call. Yeah, it's a good point. Like, when you look at the overall Brendan Sorsby story, like, that I'm happy that there was the reaction around college football to this, the injunction that Texas Tech got granted for them. I'm happy that that was the reaction, not because it's the way I personally feel, but I'm just glad that others didn't look at it as an opportunity to skirt the rules in the future.
2: Yeah.
1: Right? Like that to me is what I appreciate from this story, is that at some level, and I obviously it's because the other teams, the other conferences saw a competitive disadvantage to what Texas Tech was going to have in this upcoming season. But no matter how we got to the point, I think right is right, wrong is wrong. And we all see what's wrong here. You can't gamble on collegiate athletics and on your team as a college athlete and still be eligible to play in college sports. At least that rule is now, we all understand that, we all agree that that is a rule that should be in place.
2: Yes. You don't want the situation of, well, he got to do it.
1: Exactly.
2: Because then where that opens the door for chaos in college sports.
1: Well, and there was that one coach that was the quote was given as a Big 12 coach said, "Why, let's tell all of our players to bet on ourselves each and every game. Let's go out there and win games."
2: Listen, it is no mystery to me that Lane Kiffin, head coach of LSU now, knows the spread of every game going in. And if he's gonna run it up on you if he knows he's an underdog and they're winning. Trust me, he knows. But like, there's nothing wrong with that aspect of it. It's not like he's got money on the game, but there, you can use that as motivation. We're not saying actually gamble. You can use, hey, we're a 15-point underdog. They don't think we can sniff this, you know, come within sniffing distance of this team. Like, use that as motivation, but not actually gamble. Like, that's ridiculous. But you know. What's happening is happening. That's correct. So that's fine.
1: We got a text earlier from the 209, Stockton Steve. He said he's surprised no one mentioned the McRib, and that whoever mentions it first, you instantly want a McRib, even though he says it's gross.
2: It comes back every – does it come back for a limited time every year?
1: Once a year.
4: Summer.
2: I just don't think –
1: too often to be missed.
2: I just don't think it should look like
1: – well, riblets?
2: Ribs. If it's not actually, if you can eat the what looks like bones.
1: Well, yes, but it's the shape.
2: Yeah, but that's gross.
4: It just looks like school lunch.
2: Yeah, like school lunch. It does. It does look like school lunch.
4: Yeah, yes. And I think it might be nostalgic.
1: From the 504, Popeye's onion rings. I don't remember those.
2: I don't remember Popeye's.
1: Popeye's had onion rings?
2: Okay. All right.
1: Just throwing everything in the fryer.
2: Now we're talking.
1: I'm down with that. Mm-hmm. There's nothing wrong with that. Okay. Onion rings at Popeye's. All right. Since Ray asked you about the soup, do you want to update individuals here on the show about our World Cup of Soup? Is that something we can do? All right, the World Cup of Soup,
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7: Soup is good food.
1: As we celebrate the World Cup here on the show, Abdallah will select a soup from each group in the World Cup. He will select one country from each group, taste test a soup, and then he will put them all in a bracket once we get to the knockout stage. And the soups will go head-to-head. Today's soup was?
2: Encebollado, which is the dish of Ecuador. It is the national dish of Ecuador. It is a fish stew. This is with tuna. It is a tuna stew, and it has also it has pickled onions in it. It has crispy plantains in it. The plantains came on the side, which was delicious. And it also, they're called chifles. And it also has yuca in it, which was great. And I had it earlier in the show. It was delicious. We went with Ecuador today because they are in Group E. Yesterday we did Group D. We went with the United States. Group E consists of Germany, the Ivory Coast, Ecuador, and Curacao. And Ecuador, unfortunately, lost to the Ivory Coast on Sunday. So we went with Group E and Ecuador. And this soup, let me tell you, it was the best soup I've ever had. I went with I have a 5-bowl scale of rating. This was a 4.8 on a 5. And so far we've tried 3 soups. We went with South Korea, the Yucazon soup, they got a 4.5 from Group A. Group D, the U.S. broccoli cheddar soup, got a 3.5. Group E, Ecuador, The Ensabiato got a 4.8. So that's going to be hard to beat.
1: So there you go. Our World Cup of Soup. Yes.
5: No soup for you.
6: Bleck and Abdallah's World Cup of Soup.
7: Soup is good food.
1: Raj has texted me a question.
2: Mm-hmm.
1: He has texted me because your soup had tuna in it.
2: Uh-huh, yes.
1: Large pieces of tuna in the soup.
2: Yeah.
1: Ate the soup earlier today on the show.
2: I did.
1: Raj says, he texts me, does it have the, quote, tuna smell, which, as we know, is a major office faux pas?
2: So I did microwave the soup, and you sat next to me as I brought it in, fully reheated. Did you smell? Did you know that there was, when I brought it in, did you know that there was fish in the soup?
1: I did not smell your fish.
2: Okay, there you go.
1: Okay.
2: So no.
1: I didn't.
2: No. I did not stink up the office.
1: It did not look like canned tuna.
2: Those were
1: hearty chunks.
2: Chunks of real meat tuna.
1: Yeah. So I did not smell your fish. No. Okay, what do you mean? All right.
8: Can we call Abdallah Big Tuna the rest of the day since he brought tuna?
1: Oh, now that's a
5: big
1: development.
5: Tuna.
1: I love that.
2: I'm good with
1: Look
2: that.
1: Look at you, Big Tuna.
2: I'm good
8: big
2: with that.
8: Big Tuna's a cutthroat guy.
2: Big I'm good. Tuna. I'm good with being Big Tuna.
8: Steer All right, let's clear, do Big this. Tuna. Head for open waters.
1: Big Tuna. Okay. It's time for our Defensive Player of the Week, brought to you by Navy Federal Credit Union. Our members are the mission. I think we should nominate Big Tuna here for Defensive Player of the Week. I think that's the key. I think that's it.
2: I'm fine with being the Defensive Player of the Week.
1: You brought tuna into the studio. It could have smelled.
2: It didn't.
1: But your defense eliminating the smell and eating your soup.
2: Yeah. I think it's because it was encapsulated in a stew, in a delicious Ecuadorian stew. It
4: Probably
2: did not
4: all the spices.
2: Stink up the office. It was great, yeah.
4: The spices in there, maybe?
2: Yeah, the spices did it. It was great.
1: So we are naming Big Tuna, Adam Abdallah, as our Defensive Player of the Week, brought to you by Navy Federal Credit Union. Our members are the mission.
2: That's great.
1: Yes, Big Tuna. It's Bleck and Abdallah here on Westwood One Sports and the Westwood One Sports app. You can call or text us at 310-840-4910. Is Kirk Cousins set up to be a good mentor to Fernando Mendoza? We'll hear from Kirk Cousins coming up next.
0: The U.S. men's national team looks to go 2-0 in group play when they take on Australia. Can the Americans win two games in group play for the first time since the original World Cup nearly a century ago? We'll find out Friday. Westwood One Sports.
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1: 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Thank you to Raj and Roy for producing today's show. Up next here on Westwood One Sports, Jim Rome coming up in 13 minutes right here on Westwood One Sports. So Kirk Cousins is with the Raiders, and he is set to be the starting quarterback. The Raiders have said that he is the starting quarterback, even though the Raiders used the number one pick overall on Fernando Mendoza. I think that's crazy. You draft a quarterback first overall, he should be starting.
2: Mm-hmm.
1: That's the way it should go. It also creates this situation where you want Cousins to mentor Mendoza. Now, from everything we've seen, and last week, the first couple days of mandatory minicamp with the Raiders, like the reviews are great on Mendoza and Cousins. They're getting along. Everything in the room is great. They're both awkward as hell, so they kind of work for each other. It kind of all works. The question is, will Kirk Cousins be a good mentor to Fernando Mendoza as the season goes along? Because I think that you and I both see it the same way. At some point, earlier than later, the Raiders will struggle. The offense will struggle. Cousins will struggle. And there will be a push to start the rookie quarterback. And how will Kirk Cousins handle that when that time comes?
3: Yeah, I think we've seen from the last year or so with Kirk Cousins, like, he's decent. He's not horrible, but you want your development to start.
1: He's with, washed.
3: No.
1: He can't play anymore.
3: Like, he's not horrible. Like I was saying, he's not horrible, but if you're... He's not like
1: name a replacement quarterback that is horrible.
3: That's what I'm saying. Like, he's not, he is replacement level. So if you're going to get about the same thing that you're going to get from him, that you're going to get from Fernando Mendoza, you might as well just start Fernando Mendoza and see what you're going to get from him and start that development right now and get him going right now, because he's not going to do any worse than Kirk Cousins is out there. And you're not winning. You don't, like, look, they're going to say they're going to try to win the division and all that, but they're not going to. So you might as well just start this development and in-game action of Fernando Mendoza right off the bat.
1: You know, it's a young quarterback room. Aiden O'Connell is there for the Raiders at the moment. He'd be the third string quarterback, Fernando Mendoza being the second stringer, and then Kirk Cousins being the guy as the starter for the Las Vegas Raiders. This is what Kirk Cousins had to say about being the mentor for Mendoza and O'Connell.
4: Well, they're great people. They're fun to work with. We have fun in the meetings. You know, have good dialogue. They're great, like, football minds, great studiers. So, you know, they can push me. I think to say I'm mentoring them is a bit of a reach, probably more of a narrative than it is the truth, in the sense that they're pretty good players and pretty experienced. And I'm learning a lot from them too, and asking questions of them. And so it's always been a working force together in the quarterback room, and that's what it is. Nobody's, you know, leading more than someone else. I think we're all just kind of a working force together, helping each other, giving feedback, giving perspective, giving another set of eyes. And I've always felt I prepare my best during the season when we can all kind of be together in that room in the evening, going over things together, rather than working in our own silos. I think when we can kind of all be giving feedback on each other, that's when you can, I think, the best ideas come out.
1: You know what this kind of feels like to me is when we heard from J.J. McCarthy and Kyler Murray a couple weeks ago, where Kyler's perception of it is different than J.J.'s, because J.J. is the one that wants the spot, and Kyler feels like he's going to be the starting quarterback. Kirk Cousins today says what he just said. He's the starter. It's collaborative. We're all working together.
3: Mm-hmm.
1: The moment that shifts in the room, because, like, right now in the offseason, it doesn't matter. Nothing. There's no game tomorrow. There's no depth chart for tomorrow. Like, it's all offseason stuff. They're all working together, new coaching staff, so they're implementing a new offensive system. Like, today, what Kirk Cousins says is great. But how is that, like, what's the room going to be when you're not the guy leading the room? When it's flipped because 5 weeks into the season, the Raiders are 0-5, and the offense hasn't improved, and the calls to start the quarterback, who you just picked number one overall, comes.
3: I don't know. I think it's Kirk Cousins. I think it's going to be about the same. I think he knows
1: what
3: he is
1: okay
3: in his career
1: at this point. But I'm saying it's a different perspective when you are then put into the second chair, and then when you're trying to sell. Well, it's all collaborative. Well, yeah, it is until you get to game day and you're not allowed to play.
3: But I think that he knows where he is in his career. I think he's self-aware, and I think that when that time comes, week 5, 6, 7, whenever it is. He knows what he is, and he's not naive. They picked Fernando Mendoza first overall. This isn't like Drew Aller that was selected deep in the draft. This guy was picked first overall. There was no secret about it for months that this guy was going to go first overall.
1: Yeah.
3: When he signed the deal, like when he went to the Raiders, this guy was going to go first overall.
1: 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Abdallah, do you have any zoo news?
3: I always have zoo news, Chris.
1: Ah, zoo
2: news. Well, hello, Mr. Lion. Here's the latest edition of the zoo news.
1: What do you have over there?
3: Let's go up to Marshfield, Wisconsin, where a skunk named Violet has escaped from her habitat at the Wildwood Zoo, and staff and community are working to find her. Violet, a striped skunk, has lived at the zoo for the past 2 years. The Wildwood Zoo staff believe flash flooding recently has damaged part of the exhibit's foundation, creating an opening for her to escape. The enclosure has safely housed mountain lions, skunks, porcupines over the years. Striped skunk mating season has just begun, which may have influenced Violet's behavior. Though officials cannot say for certain. Violet is not considered to be dangerous as she has been de-scented and was raised in human care for her entire life and is up to date on her rabies shots.
1: Oh, good.
3: While she is unlikely to approach people, she may not flee immediately. If encountered, zoo officials are asking the public not to approach or handle her. So if you are in the Marshfield, Wisconsin area, do not approach Violet and contact the zoo, because we know the animals at the zoo. We report on the news. They want to be, but you got to let them out. They don't like to be there.
1: They want to be let out.
3: They want to be let out. Yeah.

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0: 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In Motor City, Buick GMC, Golden Empire Youth Football. My man, Kyle, he's on the other side of the glass on this Tuesday. Kyle, how you doing, man?
3: I'm doing well. How about you?
0: I'm doing okay. I'm doing all right. Other than getting a plumbing issue fixed, I'm doing okay, as you well know. So, I think I got somebody that's coming out that's going to do me right.
3: Never knew. However, have you ever slept wrong and pulled something in your back from doing that? Because I feel like that's what I did. I do have like a...
0: Slept wrong and pulled something in my back from
3: sleeping. Well, like if
0: you
3: ever woke up and your back hurts and you feel like you pulled something...
0: Well, it's funny you should mention that. The last two nights, my shoulders have been tighter than all get out, and I have no idea why. I mean, I have a pretty high pain tolerance, and my shoulders were so tight. It was just like... What is going on? I'm sleeping the same place, same way, you know?
3: Well, there's tightness, and then I wish mine was tightness. This isn't a tightness. This is a pain when I move in certain ways.
0: Yeah.
3: I feel it in the almost center part of my back, but yeah. More off to the right, it's like my lat or something. I don't know, but it hurts.
0: Okay. So. Has it been basketball?
3: No.
0: No?
3: I woke up today, and it hurt.
0: Oh, okay. All right. Maybe you slept weird.
3: That's how I started my point.
0: Well, yeah.
3: I slept weird because I didn't art yesterday.
0: Yeah, yeah. Well, I mean, that happens occasionally.
3: Yeah.
0: You know?
3: No, I'm just saying it sucks. Yeah. It doesn't feel good. Never does. No. Aside from that, I'm doing well.
0: Okay. All right. Well, let me get to you. We got questions today. We have 3 guests on board as well. Tomorrow is a What's Your Beef Day, so get ready for that. How many of those do we have left to give away, Kyle? Are we down to...
3: Might be down to just one right now.
0: Just one left? Okay. All
3: right. I think so.
0: All right. So we'll have that. Oh, gosh. I'm surprised by this already. Just saw the headline. So John Tortorella is not returning to Vegas as coach.
3: I was going to mention that. You're just seeing that?
0: Yeah, because I was doing plumbing stuff this morning.
3: Oh, gotcha. Well, that's surprising, honestly. I mean, I know that you mentioned yesterday, and you know better than I, because I don't follow hockey as closely, but Tortorella is definitely a personality, and he's worn out his welcome in a few places. But
0: I don't think that was the case here.
3: I don't think so either. I don't think so either. I don't know. He's okay. Got to end up somewhere else, right?
0: Well,
3: you would think.
0: We'll see. We'll see.
3: If he wants to continue coaching, and there's got to be someone that will take a flyer on him. He literally just got to the Stanley Cup Finals.
0: By the way, I want to, before I get any further into other stuff, and there's a lot to talk about, because there's this growing story about some of the Giants players who put Bible verses on their hats. And I meant to talk about that yesterday a little bit more, that a lot of people thought, you know, with Pride Month, that they were offended by them doing that, things of that nature. I actually tried to reach out to a local gender equity office here in Bakersfield, but they just had voicemail. I wanted to get somebody on just to sort of have a conversation. Nothing is hate-filled. I want to make that clear. There's no hate here. I think both sides can agree to disagree and have a conversation that is not one of judgment either way. But both sides tend to, one side more than the other, tends to think that the other side's judgy. And in some cases they are. There are people out there that are very judgy. Don't get me wrong. But I don't think that's always the case. It's just a very interesting topic more than anything else. But I got no malice. Here's where I come down on this, just to let you know, in case I get a conversation with either one of you or somebody from the gender equity office here in Bakersfield. It is not my preferred lifestyle. I don't... judge those who have that lifestyle, because it's not my place to judge. In my belief, it's God judges us and not me or another person or anything of that nature. I'm allowed to have a different opinion. I'm also allowed to express my opinion, and you are too. But just because I disagree with you does not mean I'm judging you. It just means that I have a different belief system than you do. And that's it. Nothing more, nothing less. And God will judge not only you, God will judge me and all of us. And if you don't believe, you know, look, there's a lot of offensive things out there in this world that people get offended by. Some people were offended by, again, guys putting Bible verse on their hat. And yet at the same time, I see people referring to who I believe to be my Lord and Savior Jesus Christ as a sky daddy. Okay? I find that offensive. Nobody really pisses on Muhammad or somebody else like that, but when it comes to Jesus, it's fair game. And, you know, I have an issue with that, to be honest with you. But I'm also not judging those who have a different lifestyle. I'm just saying it's not my lifestyle. Full stop, as they like to say. But I'd like to have a conversation with someone who would say that it was wrong for them to put a Bible verse on their hat, of which they were saying, you know, it was the Genesis 9 in regard to God's covenant and the rainbow and the initial meaning of the rainbow, of which the LGBTQ plus folks have adopted, if you will. So that's sort of where that's at. And I don't think you should force someone to, you know, say, oh, it's okay for one day or one month or whatever, if you don't believe in it morally. Just like I don't think if you were a gay individual who was forced to say something that was absolutely against your belief system, you wouldn't like it. And I think that's all these players were doing. Takes a little gumption to do it, because in today's society, you can get canceled, eliminated, or whatever for having an opinion that disagrees with other people. And again, my vantage point from this is no hate, no judgment, just a conversation. And yet, some people, when it comes to conversations, it gets ugly, or they get name-calling and things of that nature. I don't have time for that. I'm as imperfect as the next person and will be judged accordingly. And if you don't believe in Judgment Day and if you don't believe in God, that's, again, your call. I'm not going to judge you for that either. I'd recommend, you know, you think about it twice, because if I'm right and you're wrong, whew, that's tough. And if you're right and I'm wrong, well, we're all just in the dirt. So anyway, I'm not trying to oversimplify it. I'm not trying to offend anybody, but I am trying to say I think that if, again, there's a day of which somebody says, this is not what I stand for morally, and I have a belief system, and I have a Lord and Savior, and you are forcing me to say something that I don't believe is okay, I have no problem with that person saying, no, it's not okay with me. And a lot of people see it as judgment again. Not judgment, it's an opinion. And I can see how the other side feels marginalized as well. I get it. I try to be, you know, have empathy along those lines. But it is a very interesting conversation that I'd really like to have with somebody along those lines, as opposed to some just name calling. I think we can do better than name calling. All right. There was something else I wanted to get into. And that is what is, you know, this is such a fantastic week. I mean, you had the NBA Finals. You had the Stanley Cup Finals. You had the UFC fight, of which fights, if you will, at the White House. Of which, let me just say again.
3: It's still crazy to say that even took place. Like, we had fights at the White House.
0: You know, there's a long history.
3: Just think about that.
0: But there's a long history of events happening at the White House. Along those lines, I think Teddy Roosevelt had boxing there.
3: Even then, UFC is just not something I pictured, I guess.
0: Well, again, Teddy Roosevelt, I think, had boxing at the White House. So anyway, as the Josh Hokett thing bothers me because it was just a stupid thing to say about Michelle Obama, whether you believe it or not, or whether, you know, sounds absurd, right? But at the same time, there are a lot of people out there that have an opinion on one side, an opinion on the other. It was inappropriate. It wasn't, you know, the time, the place. I don't know if there ever is a time or a place, to be honest with you. You know, it was just stupid. You know, a guy that was born in Bakersfield, raised in Wasco, and then moved to Clovis, and then played for Fresno State, and he's a beast of an athlete. He's 10-0 in UFC, but there's no excusing what he said. That's just not appropriate. What else? Oh, yes. The one thing I really wanted to get into in this segment, but I'll wait and I'll get on the other side. Let me give you our questions of the day and our guests, and then I'll get into what I really want to talk about, because I think this is a fascinating week that it's going to be so special for a certain individual, and we'll talk about it here in a second. Let me give you what we have for our questions of the day, and here we go. When, at what age, did you start feeling old? At what age did you start feeling old? And if you're not old enough to feel old yet, good for you. But if you did start feeling old, what age was that? Second question. If you've ever been married, what age did you get married? How old were you when you got married? Third question, how many clocks do you have in your house? Think about it now. You're going to have to add them up. How many clocks do you have in your house? Not watches, just clocks. And our sports question of the day, and this is an old one that we used a long time ago. Might have been one of the first ones we did, but I'm going to ask for a top three. So you'll have to think about it a little bit. What are your top three sports movies? Sort of want to go over that again. What are your top three sports movies? 842-2000 is our number. 842-2000 is our number. Love to hear from you. Got a lot to talk about. And coming up on the other side, certain individual who's going to jump right into the spotlight this week. Can't wait for it. I'll even tell you what he had to say yesterday, as I briefly went back and forth with him via text, and that's coming up next. 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I forgot to tell you our guests. Got to do that before I go to a break. My bad. Let me give you that. We've got at 12:30, Tyler Thompson, the BC football coach, coming on. At 1 o'clock, we have Nick Papagni coming on from north end of the valley. And at 1:30, Nick James down in San Diego. So there you go. 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

0: And welcome back to the Greg Kerr Show. 101.1 FM and streaming live on the KGEO Sports Talk app. My man Kyle, he's on the other side of glass on this Tuesday. Our show brought to you by Mission Bank, Sully's with seven great locations in town, and Golden Empire Youth Football. So the one thing I wanted to talk about was Manav Shah, the Centennial High product, who is going to be the first Bakersfield golfer ever to play in a U.S. Open. How awesome is that? You know, I know there's a lot of stuff going on, but stop for a moment and think about that. He's playing in a U.S. Open. That is incredible. Shinnecock Hills in Southampton, New York. Tee times came out. He will tee off 11:42 our time, which is the latest tee time of the day. 2:42 in the afternoon on the East Coast. He's going to tee off. He's in the last group going off the 10th tee. And he is teaming up with a couple of guys who are also making their U.S. Open debuts. They are Matthew Robles, who is an amateur. He's a rising junior at Santa Clara University. And then Salone, S-O-L-L-O-N. He is from Pennsylvania. And he'll be making his debut. And, of course, Manav Shah, Centennial High product, went to UCLA. He's 34 years old, and he is, again, going to make his debut. So he is going to tee off 11:42 our time tomorrow morning, again, which is mid-afternoon in New York. And then the next day, because he's teeing off on 10 today, or Thursday, Friday he will tee off from the front nine at hole number one. And at that time he has, I think, like 8:45, something around there. He has a much earlier tee time. And he plays with the same two guys. And then after that, if he makes the cut, then he falls into place, you know, whoever he's grouped, you know, in the same score, if you will. If he's two over par, he'll play with other guys who have similar scores. If he's three under par, he'll do that as well. So, anyway, I've been talking to Manav. He's been very kind because I know he's very busy. It's the biggest week of his life. He didn't have to sit and talk to guys like me. But he was kind enough to send me a text back when I asked him about how things went yesterday in his practice round. And here's exactly what he said. I don't think he would mind me sharing it. It's not like he said anything, you know, different. He says, it was a windy day in the Hamptons. Isn't that just cool to say that? I'm in the Hamptons. It was a windy day in the Hamptons. The course is getting spicy. The theater feels alive. I was just being myself out there and expressing my game to the course. I hope to continue this totally awesome week. So there you go. That coming from Manav. Look, I don't know if you know Manav at all, if you've ever met him. Manav is such a terrific guy. You cannot help but root for this guy. And I, once again, last week, went out and took some video of him practicing at Bakersfield Country Club. Every time he hit the ball, I just go, wow. If I could do that, I would never put golf clubs down. It's amazing how he strikes the ball. And look, I know all, you know, pros, the guys of that quality, probably hit it just like he does. But I'm just going, like, he groups everything. It's like darts when you try to get triple 20s and you hit the triple 20s, all three. He groups everything. It's just like it's all knocked right in the same area. I go, my shots, you know, and again, if you want to call them shots, you know, they have different zip codes. This guy knocks them all within 10 feet of each other. And he's just such a laid-back, nice gentleman. He really is. Met his wife as well. She was out there with him. The whole family is out there right now in New York, and we wish him nothing but the best of luck. And
1: not a bad vacation.
0: Yeah, when the tournament's over, we'll get Manav on here to talk about that as well. I don't know. I'm certainly wishing. I just don't know that he'll ever land on TV this week because they have their, you know, Scottie Scheffler's and guys like that, they're going to follow. And this is three guys making their debut. They have cameras everywhere. My guess is you're not going to see Manav unless he holes out from the fairway or chips in from a bunker or has a great round or whatever. He's going to have to do something special where they're going to go, who's this guy? Oh, Manav Shah. Yeah, he's from Bakersfield, California. You know, and they'll do their homework on him. And then, you know, like if he had a 3-under par first round, which, by the way, two things I know about this course, because I read about it, and then I talked to Manav about it after he played a practice round. He'd been out there like 2 weeks ago, and he went and played the course a couple times. And I had read about it on the internet as well, and I said, is it true that the course gets harder the closer you get to the hole? And he goes, yes. The closer you get to the hole, the more difficult this course is. And then I read this morning a piece that said people are already criticizing, and not criticizing like it's in poor shape, not like that. They're criticizing how difficult the greens are. Now, this is a U.S. Open. They make everything tougher than hell. The rough is the rough. It's unforgivable, or as they like to call it, the native grass. There is, the good thing for Manav, he hits it tight and straight. I don't think he's going to have a ton of problems when it comes to accuracy. It's more about getting on those greens.

0: teams that can be pretty unforgiving. So we'll see where that goes for them. There's a lot of false fronts on the greens as well. So you think you're on, and then it rolls off. You got there's just a ton of stuff that you and I, as average golfers, would be cursing after two holes, right? These guys have to plow through it and try to make it to Saturday. I just wish him the best of luck. He actually said, when I talked to him last week, he said, you know, because we were talking, and again, about Shinnecock Hills and how difficult it is. And he says, I tend to play better on difficult courses. I hope that's true. I hope that comes into play this week. He has played on the, you know, he's played in Asia. He's played in a number of different places. He's been chasing this dream in places like Singapore and Japan and you know, everywhere. He's taken his career everywhere for years. This is a 17-year-old kid at Centennial High School who now at 34, so another 17 years later, is living his dream. This is going to be awesome. It's going to be absolutely awesome. And he will tee off at 11:42 on Thursday. We can only wish him the best of luck as he gets out there. And I would imagine, you know, he's going to play with two guys that his pedigree is just as high as theirs. One's a kid at Santa Clara University. He's probably the one that's probably, you know, the most nervous. And Manav said he'll be nervous. There's no doubt about it. I don't know a thing about Jake Salone, other than he's from Pennsylvania. But it, too, will be his U.S. Open debut. Let me just give you numbers before we get to a break. And we have our first guest, Tyler Thompson, coming up at 12:30, BC football coach. Jake Salone, excuse me, shot a 64 at the Avila Golf and Country Club in Tampa on May 4th. That was his local qualifying. And then the final qualifying, he shot a 68 and a 69 at Woodmont Golf Course in Rockville, Maryland. That got him into the tournament. So obviously, three very, very good rounds by Jake Salone. Matthew Robles, again, the kid out of Santa Clara University, shot a 70 at Ruby Hills Golf Course in Pleasanton in early May. And then later in June, he shot a 70 and then a 66 at Del Paso Country Club in Sacramento. So that got him in as well. What a way to come through with that 66. As for Manav shot a 68 in Santa Cruz on May 6th, and then he came back at the Dallas Athletic Club on the Gold and Blue courses on May 18th, shot a 66 and then a 71. So he is once again on his way to, well, not on his way, he's already there at the U.S. Open and will make his debut Thursday at 11:42. That's going to be crazy. All right, let's get to a couple responses we have before we get to a break. We have Tyler Thompson coming up, talk some BC football and much more. What do you have, Kyle?
1: All right, first up we have Anthony. Anthony says he felt old at 48.
0: 48, okay.
1: Never been married.
0: Never been married.
1: Clock on the microwave.
0: Clock on the microwave.
1: And he said Bull Durham, the natural original. Oh, and then he said also the original longest yard.
0: And longest yard.
1: And the natural.
0: And the natural.
1: Yeah,
0: okay.
1: So he's got three, sorry.
0: All right, good. All right, next.
1: Alex says, he said, I'd say 26.
0: 26, okay. Sometimes you can, you know.
1: Yeah, yeah.
0: You hit, you know, when life slaps you in the face and say, get a job, get a life, it could be 26.
1: It's true.
0: You know? So anyway, go ahead.
1: Well, I'll say this. I remember being 26 and wishing I was still 20.
0: Okay.
1: So, I mean, you know.
0: All right.
1: And now I'm 30 wishing I was 26.
0: Okay.
1: Sometimes, you know.
0: Yeah. Join the club.
1: He said, not married, but engaged in 2024.
0: Okay.
1: No clocks, weirdly enough.
0: Okay.
1: Remember the Titans, Friday Night Lights, Varsity Blue, and the Express.
0: Okay. I don't know the Express. What's the Express?
1: That one's escaping me as well.
0: Okay.
1: Javier, our last response for now, says, still don't feel old yet at 31.
0: Okay.
1: That's good, Javier. Got married at 27.
0: Okay.
1: Just realized I have no clocks at home.
0: Okay.
1: Movies Shaolin Soccer, The Big Green, Remember the Titans.
0: All right. What was the first one?
1: Shaolin Soccer.
0: Okay. I don't know The Big Green. That's interesting. I'm going to have to look that one. I like, see, I'm, this is why I like asking questions like this. Might look them up and watch them.
1: Well, Chris, I heard Chris behind me said Shaolin Soccer is really good.
0: Really?
1: So,
0: okay.
1: It's a funny movie.
0: Yeah. What better time to watch a soccer movie, right? Okay. By the way, World Cup today. You got all the stars coming out, Messi and Mbappe. It's just, it's a crazy good day for stardom, if you will. Yesterday we had four matches, four ties. How about that? Along with Spain, Cape Verde. We'll talk about that Cape Verde coach later in the show. We're going to take a break when we come back. Tyler Thompson, BC athletic, BC Renegades football coach. We'll talk some pigskin and more. 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

0: 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Our show brought to you by Mission Bank, Sully's with seven great locations in town, and Golden Empire Youth Football. Time to talk some BC football as the Renegades get ready for the second year under head coach Tyler Thompson, who joins us right now to break things down with the Renegades and maybe talk about some other stuff that Tyler has no idea I'm going to ask him, but we'll get there. Coach, how you doing, man?
1: Good, how are you?
0: All right. When does the calendar get really hectic for you?
1: Now.
0: Okay.
1: Monday. Yeah, we started Monday, so, we're just kind of lifting and running in June. And then, we're still recruiting because we still are trying to, patch up some holes and solidify certain spots and, we're full blown rolling right now. And then when we get into July, we kind of transition more to a little bit more football stuff. We're going to start a little bit earlier this year, try and get more of our scheme install, all that stuff in a little bit sooner to try and get a head start because we got a lot of young guys.
0: So you said the word recruiting. What might you be looking for still?
1: I mean, we're still looking just really to deepen up the O-line and D-line,
0: Okay.
1: It's funny how junior college works. Every year your team changes. And, obviously we have mostly local kids. It's like you get a good crop of kids one year, and then the next year you don't. So then you graduate a bunch of sophomores, and then you have to go out and find a lot of freshmen. And so if you have two back-to-back bad crop years, then you don't have depth, you don't have development. We're just still trying to fill a few more pieces up front. I think the perimeter is pretty good. It's a lot better than it was last year. So that's kind of our area of concern right now.
0: Is there quality still to be found out there at this time of the year?
1: Yes and no. You can get lucky. You can get lucky and find a guy. Like, we found a quarterback about a month ago that we like, and hopefully he can pan out and be a pretty good player. And so big guys are hard to find, though, because I get calls from four-year schools, and that's all they're looking for is O-line and D-linemen. And you'll see kids that maybe aren't, they maybe aren't that level type of guy that schools are picking up just because they just need numbers. But that's the O-line and D-line is always a highly sought-after position. But, we might be able to find a guy that might not be there yet, might not be a dominant player, but he's a good player. We can develop him in 2 years. And, we're not picky with that either. We got to try and take our chances with guys. It's just, unfortunately, there weren't a lot of options in town this year as far as the, down guys go. And so we had to really go around and try and find some guys. And, they're hard to find. That is a fact.
0: Yeah. So you used the word quarterback. How did you know I was going to ask about quarterbacks? How many do you have, and how do you feel about the situation right now?
1: I actually feel pretty good. We don't have any experience, but last year we had two guys with a lot of experience, and the production wasn't, it wasn't up to a level that our standard is, but, that's okay. But I think I like the room because they're all pretty mature kids as far as, on the cerebral side. Like, they're all learners. They're all guys that enjoy getting in the room, getting on the board,
0: right,
1: talking defense, talking offense. And that was one of the things looking at what we had the last couple of years, what I was looking for. I looked at all the good quarterbacks we've had in the last 20 years and talked to ex-coaches, guys that coached them. I said, hey, what kind of characteristics do these guys have? And, the four big ones, the guys that were really good for us, the one thing that response I got from the guys coached them was like they were super tough and big-time competitors. Didn't even talk about arm strength, didn't even talk about accuracy, didn't even talk about any of that. They just talked about hair. I'm talking the Brian Burrells, the Thomas Paragans, those guys. They said they were ultra-competitive. They were good teammates. They were guys that, demanded – guys around them be accountable for what they're doing, and that was kind of some of the characteristics that I was looking for, the guys we wanted to keep around and give them a chance. And so I think we got a good group of guys in that room. We have five you know, obviously we have the redshirt freshman coming back, and then we just have all freshmen. And there's some guys that need some work, but I think for, on the cerebral side, the maturity side there, that's good. I think they're guys that they want to be good, they want to get better, and so I'm looking forward to see where that room goes.
0: I'll go even deeper than 20 years ago. Stan Green. This was not the biggest guy.
1: Yeah, he was a good one.
0: Yeah, not the biggest, not the fastest. Didn't throw a bullet, but he was tough, and he won.
1: Yeah.
0: You know, that's the kind of – you love gamers. There's no doubt about it. So,
1: yeah, 100%.
0: All right, so we have seen so often, especially in this landscape now, Tyler, that – it's changed because of NIL and the portal and even what JUCO football is compared to what it used to be, and also the opportunities that high school players have or their vision. You know, once upon a time, they all wanted to go a certain place. Now they're not even getting offers because coaches can go get a junior in the portal instead of a kid. You know, unless you're a 4 or 5 star, you know, it's tough to really get recruited, as you probably well know. So I'm wondering what your sales pitch is to kids today who often, and this is not a BC thing, it's more of a society thing, kids who just want to get out of town, just want to go somewhere else. They don't want to play for BC, or maybe if they were in Visalia, they don't want to play for COS, or they don't want to play for Fresno. They want to go somewhere else. But I know you guys have a lot to offer. What is your sales pitch to kids who just sort of have visions of getting away, which may not be the best option?
1: Yeah. Well, I think, you know, to kind of give you a scope of my opinion on it, you know, there's some kids, their dynamics at home, it might not be a bad thing to get out of town, but, you know, that's few and far in between. And I think, you know, one, there's a financial crisis going on in our country, right? There's, you know, a lot of people are having a hard time making ends meet. And so, you know, you're basically going to play in an environment that's unknown other than what was sold to you. And so I think that's a big issue because, you know, you're stepping into an environment where you don't quite know the landscape, right? Recruiting is recruiting, it's sales, and some guys can sell their program really well, and kids end up, you know, getting sold a bag of goods that isn't what they thought it was.
0: Right.
1: Then they end up stuck. They waste a year, you know, they waste money and things like that. With regards to our pitch, I mean, you know, you can sit here and sell the facilities and you can sell all that, you know, that's easy. I don't really spend much time with that. It's just overall, it's just the tradition of this place and what's been done here and the people that you're going to surround yourself with. You know, like all of our coaches love football. All of our coaches love Kern County. You know, they love the kids here, right? They've raised their kids here. They spent most of their life here. And so everything they do on the field and in a meeting room and off the field with these kids, like they're going to go a little bit further to help them, you know? And I think most of our coaches really love these guys. And then those guys know that and they're going to trust us. And so overall in the development process, they're going to push themselves a little harder because they know that the guy standing on the sideline is going to support them through everything. And so that's always something really different about this place. You know, you look at other programs and you got coaches from all over and you got coaches that come in and leave and go all over the place. You know, we probably have the longest tenured staff and the people that have seen this place, you know, win a lot of games and lose a lot of games. You know, they've seen it in different facets. And so, you know, that's, to me, the relationships that they're going to build here are pretty unique. Not only with us, but in the locker room. You know, our roster's still 80-85% Kern County kids. And I've always said with that, you know, you get a different dynamic in the locker room. You get a lot of kids cut from the same cloth that kind of see eye to eye on a lot of things just by the nature of how they were raised. They don't mind the heat, which is always good. You know, and they understand like, hey, I have something to prove. You know, we don't have big time, like a lot of our really good players, guys that'll end up going and playing Division I, you probably don't even know about them. You know, that's what's cool about it. I mean, we've traditionally done a good job developing kids. Like kids have gotten better through the process. You know, we're not 100%, right? And so I think at the end of the day, why are you coming here? You're coming here to be a better football player, grow as a young man, and put yourself in a position to get reps and play, and then hopefully transfer on to the four-year level. I mean, that's what it's all about. We, you know, I've always said, you know, at this level, there's two rewarding factors to it. It's obviously winning games, and then it's seeing kids go through the process of a year or 2 years, seeing them grow and watching them have the opportunity to go on and play at a four-year. You know, like one of our players signed to go play at my alma mater, which is cool.
0: Yeah.
1: And listening to him talk about, you know, the program and the school and me giving him advice on, like, the culture of that place and how it's run and the expectations. I mean, you know, it's kind of like watching my career back again at 20 years old, just seeing that and going, like, man, that's a cool story. So that's one of the reasons why I do it. That's a sell for us. You know, and then, you know, at the end of the day, I mean, obviously you've been in our games. It's not like it was in the 80s or 90s, and I don't think it'll ever get back to that. But, you know, the environment and the support and the people who actually care that want to see us do well, I mean, you don't see that everywhere, and that's what's special.
0: Yeah. So you mentioned facilities, and, yes, 85% of your kids are local, and so they're sort of spoiled / jaded because they've seen it, they know what to expect, they've been there, et cetera. But when you get out of county and or out of state athlete to walk onto that campus, you got to tell me their eyes open up a little bit when they see what you guys offer at BC in terms of field facilities, locker room, etc. I mean, that's got to wow somebody.
1: Oh yeah. No, it definitely does. You know, and usually the guys who are wowed the most are the coaches that come by. You know, a coach will come by and be like, dang, coach, that's a big stadium. I didn't know you got, you know, it might be a coach that just got a job at a school, you know, and he's new to the junior college coaching circuit. And,
0: yeah.
1: You know, it'll be like an FCS school, like a Cal Poly, and, you know, they'll be like, obviously not Cal Poly, but they're familiar, but, an equivalent, and they'll say, man, your stadium's bigger than ours. and like you said, my response is like, yeah, it's really nice. We're pretty fortunate. And then, like, that's the last time I think about it.
0: Yeah.
1: Because I'm in it every day. So, yeah, you always, you know, the things that are always around you, I mean, just like, I mean, your parents, your grandparents, you take it for granted every day. And then when you go somewhere else and you get perspective, you realize, you know, essentially how good you had it.
0: Yeah.
1: And that's, I think a lot of kids go through that process here when they, you know, they come from high school, they go here. They see all the time we put in as coaches and, you know, what we try and do for the kids, and then they go somewhere else and they realize, hey, man, it's not like that everywhere.
0: Yeah. So this is not a football question. It's more of a leadership / wearing a bunch of different hats type thing. What does Tyler Thompson know going into his second year more than his first? What was the learning curve? What did you understand? And, again, not a football question because you've been around football your entire life. It's more about being the head coach and you've done that as well, but it's just more at BC with everything that goes with it and what you have to do. What did you learn last year?
1: Well, I think probably the biggest thing I learned was you can't do everything yourself. Guys aren't going to know unless you communicate it. And even then you have to communicate it multiple times. I got to be a better manager of people. I got to be a better manager of players as well. You know, I mean, I thought last year, the way we operated, the way our team ran, I thought all those things were good. I thought the culture of the team was great. You know, I just thought situationally and on an execution level, that's where we struggled. You know, we were able to compete in almost every game. It's just like, you know, I think, on the football side of things, like, we have to be better in situations. We got to take care of the ball better. We got to be a little more disciplined when we get tired, you know. And that was something that was new to me because that's all, you know, that's never really been a big problem for us. We're usually pretty well equipped physically. We might not have the depth, or we might be outgunned in certain positions, but like our kids always show up and play hard and don't make a lot of mistakes. And that was kind of the opposite last year. And so, you know, I think getting our coaches to kind of see the vision and be better you know, not just me. I think, me included, but I think it's everybody. We got to be better. We got to adapt better, not only during the games, but, you know, from week to week, try and really get to know our roster, what they're good at, and make adaptations, you know, and put guys in situations where they can make plays. And then just, you know, managing people better. And like I said, on the football side of things, you know, it's just we have to practice in situations more frequently that we're going to predict we're going to be in. And it's like, it's dumb to me because, you know, as long as I've been here, 9 out of our 10 games are one score games. You know, we're always in these like ball buster games where, you know, it's separated by a series or two. And so, you know, usually in that case, the team who makes the least amount of mistakes is usually the one that's going to come on top. And so, you know, that's just kind of how I see it. So those are some of the main things that I've learned over the past year, and hopefully we can be better at that this year.
0: Two more quick questions. One is your schedule this year. A lot of times it's just if you played them at home last year, you're on the road and you flip-flop. But is there anything mm-hmm. notable about this year's schedule?
1: Yeah, so actually, I'm sure you heard this, Orange Coast Community College dropped football.
0: Mm-hmm.
1: So, you know, there was a big fiasco in the spring on restructuring the whole schedule. And, you know, so what they came out to is they were able to take some of the American Conference teams and then kind of filter them into the National Conference. And so all we did was replace Orange Coast with Glendale College. You know, and so that's who we're playing that week down there instead of Orange Coast College. And then everything else is still the same. So we're still opening up with Santa Ana at home, and then we're going to Hancock, and then, and then we just kind of roll from there. So I'm excited, though, because, you know, last year I thought that was one of the most competitive schedules we've had, you know, since I've been here outside of a couple games. It's fun playing those schedules, you know, like those teams are really good. They're coached well. And so we know what we're going to get. And so I really enjoy playing those tough schedules because you just, you know, you get a chance to play against a quality opponent, quality coaching staff, and, you know, hopefully rise to the occasion.
0: Yeah. I know San Bernardino Valley's not on the schedule, I think, this year. So that's a good thing too. So I don't think that I think is a win-win for you and them, to be honest
1: with you. Yeah. Well, they went down to the American and they end up winning 9 games.
0: All right.
1: Interesting.
0: So lastly, and I'm just sort of, this is going to be a very wide open generic question, but run with it in any direction you'd like. This year in high school football, I've noted that, boy, we have a lot of transfers and we have a lot of this and we have a lot of that. And I have nothing against people transferring, and if it's a family situation or even whatever it is, in fact, it's none of my damn business, whatever the reasons that they're doing what they're doing. I'm just wondering, do you think what you're seeing is our trickle-down effect going too far where it's going to hit to eighth graders and sixth graders, and do you ever ask yourself, what are we doing? And I'm not trying to pass judgment on any players or families or anything like that. They're welcome to do what they want to do. I'm just the idiot that covers the games. But I'm just sort of wondering, from your standpoint, what do you see?
1: Well, I kind of share your sentiment on it. You know, like, one, I look at the philosophical, right, argument of, you know, the beauty behind this game is it's hard. And it forces you to compete, and it forces you to understand that, hey, there's a standard if I want to execute and compete at a high level. And, you know, and if it's not going my way, okay, I'm just going to transfer. I think that's a piece of it, you know, where kids see the writing on the wall, maybe the situation's not good. And so they transfer and they transfer and they transfer and they try and find the perfect situation. And, like, you know, I always tell kids, like, you know, you can transfer to 100 different places. If your behavior doesn't change, your attitude doesn't change, you're going to achieve the same outcome. So I think there's a lot of value in sitting a kid down and saying, like, hey, you know, you're second or third on the depth chart. We love you. We think you got a chance to be good. Like, keep working your butt off. You're going to get an opportunity. And, like, you know, sometimes that works out the way it does. Sometimes it doesn't. You know, I think people are more concerned about being recruited, which, you know, I get. Like, I had free school. It's nice. As opposed to, like, being the best player they could be. I think that obstructs that development of a young man a lot.
0: Yeah.
1: You know, and then like you, there's some kids that maybe they're in a bad situation and there's a better situation for whatever the dynamic is. Like, okay, I get that. You know, I think it's just like the transfer portal. I think there's got to be opportunities for kids to move schools, but, you know, not at the rate of which they're allowing it to happen.
0: Yeah.
1: You know, I also like side with the kids sometimes too. You know, there's too many high schools here in town. There's not enough good coaches to spread out across all these schools. You know, like when you think about it, I mean, minimum, you got 8 coaches on your high school staff. How many schools do we have in Kern County? Like 19.

0: Well, Tyler, thank you so much for your time. I hope the weather cooperates as you guys get into this summer. But we'll see you when the helmets start going on, all right?
1: Okay, sounds good. Thanks, Greg.
0: All right, you bet. That's Tyler Thompson. Quick break. We'll be right back.
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0: 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Let me just tell you what's going on in the World Cup. We have four matches today. Yesterday, all four matches ended up in a tie or a draw, as they like to say. And right now, we have the same thing going on at halftime. France and Senegal are scoreless. Later, Argentina against Algeria, Iraq against Norway, and then Austria against Jordan. All of that coming up later today. It's going to be good stuff. Hear the music. We'll be back second hour. At the top of the hour, Nick Papagni coming on, the Pag Meter from up north of the valley. We'll be talking all sorts of sports with Nick. That's coming up. Give you updates of Major League Baseball. A lot of stuff happening last night, including a Dodger win. Second hour coming at you. 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
4: 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My man Kyle, he's on the other side of the glass on this Tuesday. Again, we got more World Cup. We've got Major League Baseball. We got parades coming in North Carolina and New York City. All sorts of stuff going on.
5: Two places that couldn't be much different if they tried.
4: And of course, we've got our own local guy that's going to be playing in the U.S. Open, which is really cool as well. So we've got a lot going on in the aftermath of the two championships. I mean, when you think about the World Cup and how encompassing it is, especially since it is in the United States, if it had been in, you know, Qatar, you know, like it was before or whatever, you sort of have a distant feel about it. But when it's here in the United States, not to mention Mexico and Canada, it's right in your face. It's so fun to watch. It is the watch party we had last Friday was awesome that we went out to at the Hard Rock Casino to own. That was good stuff as well. And going to probably have another one this Friday at noon when we take on Australia. So we got a potpourri of things, plus local sports we can talk about with our next guest, Nick Papagni, the Pag Meter up north in the Fresno area. Nick, how you doing, man?
6: I'm doing great, Mr. Hall of Famer. How about you?
4: I'm doing okay. How's life been treating you, man?
6: It's fantastic. Traveling a lot. It's been busy summer already. It's warm. It's nothing better.
4: Yeah, where you been? Where'd you go?
6: Arizona, been to Texas. Those are the two places. Yeah. It's not like I'm going to Italy or anything. Yeah. It's Arizona and Texas.
4: Yeah, you just had to find places warmer than Fresno.
6: Yeah. I wish I was going to Italy or something. That would be so much fun. One of these days.
4: Yeah. No, I'm with you. I'd love to go to Italy one day. All right. So I want to backtrack for a moment to high school baseball for a second. I don't know. I'm guessing you weren't there, but is there any chance you were at that Minarets game?
6: I was not, but I got the reports in. One of the greatest games ever. 13 to 12, eight innings. Yes. Yeah. Unbelievable.
4: That was just a bizarre game that they played in that one. So anyway, and that's a Minarets team that in Visalia, just for the section championship, beat Shafter like 11 to 10. So I guess that's sort of their MO. Score a lot, yeah. Give up a lot, and just win. So that's interesting.
6: You know, Minarets is at the perfect spot here in my area where there's all these new houses going in. It's like going to be booming.
4: Yeah.
6: Even more over there. So, yeah, Minarets is the golden ticket right now.
4: O'Neill's just busting out and going to get bigger and better. Getting transfers already, I know.
6: Oh, guaranteed.
4: Speaking of which, we've had it pretty much a mini explosion of transfers here in Bakersfield. And I'm just sort of wondering what it has been like in Fresno.
6: Well, it's a little more scattered here, but it's not like, you know, Garza's or Bakersfield Christian are just cleaning up. We have a lot of schools that are just bouncing around right now. And this is really the start of the recruiting season. Once graduation happens, it hasn't even hit yet. So I think you're going to see a lot of these schools, and every coach tells me the same thing. We lose five, I gain five. So it's just the way it goes. But I think if you and I talk about another month, watch. It's going to be crazy. But not like Bakersfield right now. It just seems like those are the two big schools, right? Garza's and Bakersfield Christian right now.
4: And they obviously have some in the common. They're private schools. So you have what up there? You have San Joaquin Memorial, Emmanuel. Fresno Christian just went 11-man, right?
6: Yeah, well, yeah. I called that back in January. It just had to be. They're getting bigger. They're at full capacity. Ever since the world ended with the COVID thing, all the private schools just started getting crazy. And I don't blame them. I mean, public schools, you just don't know anymore. But I think Fresno Christian's big. Emmanuel's going to be big. You're right. You know, Memorial's got a new football coach, Damon Jenkins. There, a lot of kids are moving that way. So a lot of movement.
4: But I guess my question with your private schools, have you seen a lot of players from public schools go to those schools?
6: Absolutely. And yeah. It's only going to get bigger.
4: Yeah. When it comes to just the landscape of the valley, or I should say the section now, it's no longer a valley since we have the schools on the coast. I know it's early. I'm still trying to figure out who left last year and who's on whose roster this year. We'll start doing that in late July when they hit the practice fields. But do you have a feeling as to, boy, watch out for this team?
6: Well, I think it's going to be Central versus everybody else. Yeah. And who's going to play Central in the championship? I think Buchanan's going to be pretty good. Bakersfield Christian, of course, is going to be good. Garces is going to be in my top 10, maybe top 5. So I think Buchanan around here, Central, Buchanan. We'll have to see. A lot of other teams will be questionable, but those are the top two teams right now in our area.
4: Yeah. What is the I should know this. I'm trying to remember. I think the Bengals. Who's the new school?
6: They're the Bengals. And that, don't get me started. I fought like heck. The old school should have been the Central Aggies because that's an ag school.
4: Right.
6: Should have been everyone agreed, except for the crazy administration in Central says, no, let's do it this way. So it's crazy. I have to go to therapy after thinking about how do you change? You never change a mascot from a school. Never. You just don't do it. You just leave it there and you move on somewhere else. You don't take a mascot away.
4: So what is the school that's the Bengals? What is it?
6: The Bengals is Central East Bengals. That's the big school.
4: Okay.
6: Yeah. Central West is now the Grizzlies. So if you're driving from L.A. and you come in, let's go see the state champion Central Grizzlies. And you pull in, and this school's the size of your restroom at your radio station. You're going to go, this is the state championship team? Look at it, got poles for light fixtures. It's crazy. It should have been, that's an Aggie school. Hmm. Tonight, you got me fired up again, Hall of Famer. Why do you do that?
4: So what else is, I know a button I could push with you. I definitely know.
6: Yeah.
4: That is state track and field. Okay.
6: Oh, yeah. I've been on every list. I email Riley all the time. So, I mean, I'm all on that list. I mean, don't get me started about that. But can I just say congratulations to the South Valley Baseball, Liberty, Bakersfield Christian. South Valley Baseball is dominating over the North because you guys know how to swing the bats. You're aggressive. You don't get to a two strikes. We are the kings in the North Valley of taking called thirds and acting, walking the dugout like it's no big deal. It drives me bananas. So, Liberty, what a great team. I think they're going to be back again. They are so good.
4: 5 straight Division I championships out of Bakersfield.
6: Dominating South Valley baseball. We're not even close. People hate when I say that, but sorry, North Valley. Get a grip. South Valley has it going on.
4: Yeah. I tell you what, I'd hate to pick out one kid because they got a number of them. But they have a junior catcher, a Brogan Witcher.
6: The best.
4: He is probably going to be a first-round draft pick.
6: Absolutely. No question about it. He's a man beast. I don't know what you're eating in Bakersfield. You're going to that, you know, the tri-tip down there, my favorite. The Firestone. I don't know what you're doing, but they're eating something down there. I just think they're aggressive. The Bakersfield kids, if you're listening, keep up the good work. Be aggressive. It's an aggressive league. They throw fastballs. They attack. I just love it. I think we think too much in the North Valley. And kids are, they're hitting coaches. They make them think too much instead of getting up there. So I've never seen teams around here take a fastball right down Cockaboo Lane and then go. And I'm like, what are you waiting for? Why weren't you thinking fastball? All of a sudden it's 0-1. Curveball in the dirt. They swing and miss. It's 0-2. They're done.
4: Yeah. And Tony Mills is a terrific coach.
6: To watch
4: the way he coaches, he does such a terrific job.
6: Love him.
4: All right, so this is something that riles me a bit, and coaches too. I've talked to Tony and other coaches about this. So you play the entire season, and the River League, much like the track league, they play during the regular season. When they play each other, they play three games a week, okay? And that will test your pitching staff. You know, you can only throw so many pitches in a week. You have to go to your second, your third, fourth, maybe fifth pitcher during a three-game series against a conference rival. Then you get to the section championships. And you can literally, when I use that word correctly, literally start the same guy every game all the way up to the championship game because of the gap between games. I mean, in one case, it's like 9 days. And it's like, and Garces had, their softball team had a bye in the first round. They went 12 days without a game. Now, I know softball pitching is different, but my point is, back to baseball, is that these teams play three times a week all season long, Nick, and then they get to this postseason where they can throw their ace every game, and if they do win the section championship, then they're thrown back in the regionals where they play three games the next week again, and so they can't even use their ace the first game because they just used him in the section championship game, and it's like, what are we doing here? This is so weird.
6: You're speaking my language, Hall of Famer, because this is what I want a committee for every sport. Baseball, they sit down, they figure it out. And when you're done, softball, badminton, whatever it is, you give that list, what you want, to the CIF. CIF, stay home. Go get your money. You can do what you want. You have nothing to do with the playoffs. If the baseball wants to play a 2 out of 3 playoff, then that's what they do. I would say get the 8 best teams and you do a 2 out of 3. And that's how you handle it. And the best team's going to win. You get right now, just like the track, they play 3 games a week. You get to a single elimination playoff, one error in the third inning, all of a sudden you lose, and it's over. You just played 15 grueling games to win the track. What happens? You go to a single elimination. Makes no sense. In a 7-inning game, not the best team's going to win.
4: I'm going to take it a step further. This one really fries me more than the other. They've got to fix the scheduling of these games so that teams or players don't opt out of the CIF championship game. We had Garces softball went to play Great Oak in Temecula. They played an 8-inning game. They lost, as I won't get into the umpiring, but anyway, they lost. And the next day, Great Oak forfeited the championship game to Riverside Prep. They had some girls that were on a travel team. And Garces would have lost about 2 or 3 players to the travel team if they had won. And in baseball, I can't remember the division. I think it was Division 6. Two teams that made it to the semifinals both forfeited and didn't play each other, which left the other team in the semifinals and the other half of the bracket as the default winner. And again, the reason was because their players went to travel games instead of playing for a section championship. And I'm thinking, like, wait a second. Can't we move everything up a week? Can't we, like, eliminate maybe a non-conference game or two in January and February? Or can't we, you know, condense the playoffs so you're not waiting 9 days to play your second game? What, you're running right into the travel ball dates when you don't have to, and teams are actually forfeiting a championship game. Makes no sense in my life.
6: Well, that's the only way it's going to happen. You have to move it up. Clovis North, they won the whole thing, and they decided they're not even going to play it. So the travel ball, you have graduation, you have so much going on. Basketball and football, state championships are huge. Baseball and softball, it's just a formality. They have to figure it out. Either do it right or don't do it at all. Because if teams aren't going, what does that tell you?
4: No, I'm with you. Exactly. But, I mean, here's the thing that drives me nuts. The CIF, which loves to have control of everything. If you really want to value your championship game, then put some value to it where people won't walk away from it. Because as the Garza softball coach told me, Kelly Olson, he said, look, there were 15 schools that were going to look at my girls the next day on the day that we would have been playing Riverside Prep. There were 15 colleges there that were all going to look at my two players that were there, and they were going to go. They were not going to play in the championship game because there was value there. And the championship game was, okay, if we win, we hold up a trophy, but I don't have eyeballs on me of those 15 colleges. You can't compete with that. The CIF has to get smarter.
6: Yeah, if they're going to do this, they have to be smarter. It has to go earlier. It's a complete mess with graduation and softball, the travel. But they're Oklahoma has a huge tournament. Clovis North, they all left. And that's when you have the best team in our section, you just go, and we're not going to play. That's when you have to reevaluate what you're doing, because it's not a good time of year to be doing it, right in the middle of graduation. And if you're right, you're taking a whole week after the playoffs, and your ace can pitch every game. That's not baseball.
4: No.
6: The best team, you want to use your whole pitching staff. It's a complete mess, but I want to see a committee. You have a committee. Everyone around the section shows up. You can have a pizza. By the time the pizza's done, the playoffs and the base divisions will be all set. And then you hand that paper over to the CIF. And then CIF, go make all your money. Go do your tickets and all that, whatever you want. You're going to have nothing to do with the playoffs. They don't want enough baseball and softball and volleyball and all the other sports. You got me fired up today, Hall of Famer. I love that.
4: But can you imagine the hell that they would have to pay if that were a football or basketball team forfeiting? Oh, my goodness.
6: National news if that happened. Well, we can't do it this week. We have a Christmas party. We can't go to the state playoff. Oh, yeah. It'd be something else.
4: That would be crazy. Hey, so what do you have on the agenda before you get ready to roll into another high school football season? What you got?
6: Well, we got the I call it the Central Valley All-Star Football Game. We used to be the City-County All-Star Game. We just finished the traditional City-County Baseball where the city schools versus the county, but now it's just we all get together. It's not – I don't like it that way, but the kids don't like it that way, but this Friday night. So we'll see how that goes.
4: Yeah.
6: Then after that, we have America's birthday, 250th, and then football season.
4: There you go. All right. You have any more trips planned before we get to late August, late July?
6: I will. Going back to Texas, my daughter lives in Dallas. We're going to watch a lot of baseball and stuff. I'll visit with her because we love our sports. And then October, go see Josh Allen maybe in Buffalo, check out the new stadium. And then
4: there you go.
6: I'm good friends with his parents, so we'll hang out at the booth and we'll have some fun.
4: Look at you. Good for you.
6: Yeah.
4: Hey, I think I've asked you this before, but I'll ask you anyway. Have you ever been to Dealey Plaza in Dallas?
6: Yes.
4: Okay.
6: It's outstanding. Yeah. I mean, Dallas is one of my favorite cities. We had so much fun. We went 5 days last. I don't know if you have time. We went five straight days with a sporting event, including Allen, Texas, that $60 million stadium. We saw high school football. It's nothing like Texas when it comes to sport. We want NHL hockey, so it's a lot of fun.
4: Yeah. I was just wondering, Dealey Plaza, I've never been there. I've always wanted to. It seems a bit morbid because that's obviously where President Kennedy was shot. But I've always heard it's smaller than you think it is and that it's, you know, I just think it would be fascinating to be in that place since I've looked at it so many times but never been
6: there. Yeah, we went up to the booth. There's zero chance of Lee Harvey shot from that angle. Zero chance, okay? In this old wooded rifle, no way, okay? Sorry. I'll stick to that story.
4: Yeah, the Italian Carcano, by the way.
6: Yeah.
4: I've read many books about it, so anyway.
6: Yeah.
4: All right, brother, good talking
6: cool.
4: to you. You stay well, stay cool, all right?
6: All right, happy America.
4: All right, happy
6: Hall
4: America.
6: Of Famer. You're the best.
4: You as well, Nick. Thank you for your time, man. That's Nick Papagni. Check out his work at pagmeter.com. We'll take a break. 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
4: 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Nick James coming up from San Diego at the bottom of the hour. Nick just went to Mexico. Got to ask him about his trip to Mexico.
5: Do you know where he went exactly?
4: No, I'm not sure exactly where he went.
5: We'll find out.
4: Rosarita Beach would be a great place to go.
5: I know somebody that was just there.
4: Still have memories of the best lobster I ever had. Now, that might be my young memory thinking, oh, this is the greatest lobster I ever had, and I was like 18. But
5: I know somebody that was just there, and I'm pretty sure they had lobster while they were there. So there you go.
4: It's unbelievable. Not to mention it was like $2 at the time. It was like ridiculous.
5: Yeah, I doubt it's the same now.
4: Yeah.
5: Or still, anything close.
4: It's still pretty cheap. Anyway, let's get into Major League Baseball last night. Let's start off with the Dodgers, who were going back and forth. They were down early to the Rays, 3-0. Their bullpen did the job. They had four relievers come in and they only gave up two hits. That's after Lauer, their starter, went six innings. He gave up two in the first, one in the second. He was down 3-0 early. Kyle Tucker came to the plate, hit a three-run homer to tie the game at 3-3. So that was just two innings in. Well, he got to the seventh inning. It was still tied 3-3. And that's when Miguel Rojas came up as a pinch hitter. Sound familiar? He did that in the World Series. Anyway, here's Miguel Rojas.
18: There's one out here in the seventh inning, and now Miguel Rojas. Rojas pinch hitting for Alex Freeland.
19: This one drilled left field. Rojas the pinch hitter. It's back and gone. Shades of the World Series, Miguel Rojas. And here in the bottom of the seventh, the Dodgers have the lead. It's 4-3.
4: And that was your final 4-3 as Rojas hits the solo pinch home run and the Dodgers take down the Rays. By the way, the Dodgers, if you look, they're opening up quite the lead in the NL West as the Padres have been floundering. The Diamondbacks have been hot and cold. They did beat the Angels yesterday, by the way. The Giants are a bit of a mess, even though they...
5: You said it, Dev. They're probably one of, if not the most disappointing team this year.
4: Yeah.
5: And then the Rockies are the Rockies.
4: Yeah. Yeah, although the Rockies did score 23 runs 2 days ago in Vegas. All right, so now we get to the Cubs. And Pete Crow Armstrong had a day. His first at-bat, he homered. His second at-bat, he tripled. His third at-bat, he doubled. So he was actually just a single away from the cycle. Now, this would be a reverse cycle. Homer, triple, double, and single. Did he do it? Well, there's a reason we're playing it. Here it is.
20: In franchise history, it's courtesy of Pete Crow Armstrong.
4: So I got a question for you.
5: I hate to put a... Well, actually, go ahead first.
4: Okay, what?
5: I just said I hate to put a damper on it.
4: Go, but then go
5: he was
4: ahead.
5: Shortly
4: you can
5: picked,
4: tell him.
5: He was shortly picked off at first right after this.
4: Yes, he was.
5: Which
4: yes,
5: I found kind of funny,
4: yes,
5: but,
4: he was.
5: You know, good for him.
4: Okay, let me ask
5: quite the achievement.
4: Let me ask you a question. If the game's 2-1 in favor of... No, let's say it's 1-1. Game's 1-1. And he hits that ball to right, let's just say right field, base hit, right? But he thinks he could make it to second, a double.
5: Yeah.
4: Do you go for second or do you stop at first and get the cycle?
5: Well, it depends. I mean, are you trying to win the game?
4: Well,
5: or are you trying
4: that's
5: to...
4: what I'm asking. That's the thing.
5: It varies on the guy.
4: Yeah,
5: it really does. I mean, some guys want to win more than others.
4: I also think it varies on the score. If it were 12-1,
5: he takes
4: you probably stop it first, and you say, I got the cycle. If it's 1-1, you get your butt in scoring position.
5: Sure, exactly.
4: Yeah.
5: By the way, the Cubs did end up winning that game on a walk-off walk.
4: A walk-off walk, they win that one on. So, by the way, it's... Yeah, we had Carlos yesterday on to talk some soccer, Carlos Sardo, and he had told me that, you know, I did not know that he grew up in New York and that he was a Knicks fan and Mets fan and all that kind of stuff and Rangers fan. And then he, during our interview yesterday where we mainly talked about soccer, he mentioned that his wife is a Reds fan, okay? Well, it just so happens the Reds played the Mets yesterday, which I was not aware of when we were talking to Carlos yesterday. And the Reds beat the living hell out of the Mets, 12-0. So score one for Mrs. Sardo as the Reds beat Carlos's Mets, 12-0. So there you go. I don't know how
5: that's
4: that
5: an interesting
4: went over
5: combo
4: in, that,
5: to
4: in
5: be...
4: the Sardo household. But she had bragging rights for a night. Reds 12, Mets nothing.
5: I'll tell you what. You know how when you drive by people's houses and they tend to have flags of their sports team sometimes outside
4: yes,
5: their house?
4: Yes, in our neighborhood, we have next-door neighbors. It's a couple streets away.
5: Yeah.
4: One has a Bronco flag. The other has a Raider flag. I always wonder about that.
5: But can you imagine driving by and the same house has a Reds and a Mets flag? I'd be like, what the hell is going on there?
4: Yeah. Well, happens.
5: Yeah.
4: I saw a...
5: I think we'd be like... Interesting having a VCU flag. I think people would be like,
4: well, people would wonder, you know,
5: what's going on there?
4: What world we're from.
5: Yeah.
4: Yeah. I'm not big into flags and jerseys and all that kind of stuff. I'll wear a t-shirt. That's about it. Anyway, the Cubs didn't win that game 5-4 over the Rockies. So, a nice victory for the Cubbies. We're just 3 games over 500, by the way. So, anyway. Before we get to a break, Kyle, do we have any responses to our questions? And then we'll get to one.
5: Yeah.
4: We have
5: Jumbo and Daily Dave.
4: All right, what do we have from Jumbo?
5: So Jumbo says, married in his 40s.
4: Okay.
5: 51, started to feel a little bit old.
4: All right.
5: 7 clocks.
4: 7 clocks.
5: Yeah.
4: Sounds like a guy who's in the Navy. Okay, what else?
5: I suppose.
4: Well, you got to be on time when you're in the military.
5: Oh, I see what you mean. Okay. And then the movie Rudy.
4: Rudy, okay.
5: You can never go wrong with that. It's a great
4: Next.
5: Movie. 25 years old when married for Daily Dave.
4: Daily Dave, 25 when he's married.
5: Started feeling older this year, 69 years.
4: Okay.
5: So, knock, knock, Dad. and then 6 or 7 clocks, not sure,
4: right.
5: One of the two. And then Rudy, Hoosiers, and then the pride of the Yankees.
4: Wow, okay.
5: Which is
4: I think that's the old black and white
5: one. It's like the Lou Gehrig. Yeah.
4: I like those old movies. Like
5: yeah,
4: that. Even the goofy ones like Angels in the Outfield. I like those. I'm trying to think our clocks. We have one in the living room. We have one outside on the back.
5: Are we counting like the stove and the microwave and all that fun stuff?
4: If we have to count that.
5: That's two more.
4: Okay, so that's one, two, three.
5: There's one on the outside wall.
4: Outside
5: in the backyard.
4: Wall in the backyard, four. Actually, the old clock I used to have is in the garage. That doesn't count, but that'd be five. Do we have anything upstairs?
5: Is there one in the front room?
4: I don't think so.
5: I don't know.
4: So we have four, I guess. Yeah, two main ones. The others, you know, microwave and stove. It almost doesn't count. But anyway. There we go.
5: I know that people love hearing this.
4: Yeah. Hey, just throwing it out there. When did you start feeling old? When I asked the question?
5: I don't think I feel old yet. Yeah. I poke fun at myself, especially when I go out and play basketball and everybody's usually in their early 20s.
4: Yeah.
5: Or if there's high school kids, just because they feel so different from me.
4: Yeah.
5: But I don't think 30's old.
4: Well, since I played in the parks until I was about 57, that I could feel your pain.
5: Yeah.
4: And then I dropped off a cliff after 57. It was just like, it just went away right then and there. So, yeah. Anyway, enough of that. All right. Well, I'll tell you what. We'll take a break when we come back. We got Nick James coming up from San Diego. I'm sure the temperature, I'm going to guess 74 today in San Diego. I've not looked. I'm just going to guess. If we're, what are we today? About 100? Somewhere around there? Are we another triple digit day?
5: Yeah, we're keeping it cool today, you know?
4: Okay.
5: looks like the temperature today as of right now is 98.
4: 98, okay. It'll get warmer.
5: 102 is the high.
4: 102 is the high? There you go. All right. By the way, France is taking a 1-0 lead over Senegal. That's in the 68th minute right now. So we'll give you updates in terms of what's going on there. It's yet another day in the World Cup. We'll take a break. 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
1: He may not be able to beat you in Monopoly or Pac-Man, but he knows a hell of a lot about sports. Now,

0: Welcome back to the Greg Kerr Show, 101.1 FM and streaming live on the KGEO Sports Talk app. My man Kyle, he's on the other side of the glass on this Tuesday. 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And our man from the beaches of San Diego, it's Nick James. Oh, yeah. I can see Nick strutting down PB right now or anywhere down San Diego way. Or maybe just crossing the border into Mexico where he went last week. How you doing, man?
1: Hey, what's going on? I like that. Kyle, what was that? Eve and the Rough Riders, right? That was Eve?
2: Correct.
0: Correct. Oh, wow, look at you guys.
1: Yes. We should play Name That Tune. That Tune right there, Greg Kerr. What's up, Greg?
2: Name That Tune. We'll be here next week.
0: Yeah, I'll tell you what. If it were Name That Tune with me, unless it's Happy Birthday, I probably wouldn't know it. I'm terrible
1: 70,
0: at music. 70,
1: 72, you were just a couple ticks off.
0: I'll
1: 74. You said 74, it's 72, I think.
0: Oh, is it 72? Okay.
1: Yeah, you were just a couple ticks off.
0: All right, okay, well, that's close.
1: Yeah.
0: All right, where'd you go to in Mexico, man? What'd you do?
1: Oh, just went to Rosarito for the day, and then came back. So just spent the night down there.
0: Yeah.
1: Hung out on Friday. Went down there, did lunch. My buddy, he's got a villa on the water.
0: Oh, nice.
1: So just kind of went down there, hung out. And then we just kind of went down there, jumped in the water. Yeah, it was cool. Just kind of get away for a hot second.
0: There you go.
1: And then came back on. And then came back on Saturday. So went down for the night, and then came back next afternoon. It stunk. It stunk though. Getting back though, They got sentry, so I had to get dropped. And then it's like when you get – it's like going to the express line. You got 10 items or less. They get to go through. And then, okay, I was like, okay, I'll meet you on the other side. I'll meet you at Jack in the Box.
0: Yeah.
1: And then they pull up, and then they drop me, and I'm sitting there waiting with, like, the common folks and, just waiting. I mean, it only took probably about 30 minutes or 25 minutes to get through. But, I mean, you're just sitting there kind of waiting. So I think I need to get it. I think the sentry's – $150 or $160, and I think that's for, like 5 years.
0: Yeah.
1: And then you just go straight to the head of the line. Any traveling, and I'm like, you know what? I don't go down there that often, but you know what? That might be worth it.
0: Yeah.
1: I mean, even if you just go, maybe 2-3 times over the summer or whatever, or if you don't go like a lot, it'll still just take care of itself because you're not sitting there waiting in the line and you're jammed up all afternoon trying to get back or whatever.
0: All right, so it's been a lifetime for me. Do they still sell, like, porcelain donkeys and whatnot trying to get back on the stateside?
1: Yeah, it's really different. The layout is different. It's a lot different from your days when you used to just kind of cross and everything was right there. It's set up different now. Like, when you cross, like you used to cross and the taxis were right there. And then
0: right.
1: You just, to get a taxi. Now it's like it's a whole different setup now. It's way different now. It's way different than it was years ago when you and I were like, in our 20s.
0: Yeah.
1: Going down there.
0: So my memory of going to Rosarito Beach is I was on a softball team and we went down there and played down there, but I don't even recall how, like, from the border to Rosarito, how far is that?
1: It's probably like 30.
0: Is it? Okay. All right.
1: Probably it's about 30. It's about 30, I think. Not too bad. Once you get past the traffic, but then that's you're playing with fire right there with the traffic though.
0: Yeah.
1: With the just
0: no
1: people
0: doubt.
1: Cutting you off and just it's just you got to drive like a you got to be super aggressive down there. You got to drive like a beast.
0: Yeah.
1: you got to just go and. Yeah, because if you're timid down there, you're gonna get ran off the road.
0: Yep.
1: or hit.
0: Yep.
1: Yeah,
0: that's a fact.
1: So,
0: all right.
1: Yeah.
0: So
1: you got to drive like NASCAR, here in town this weekend. You got to drive aggressive.
0: Yeah. Speaking of which, how cool is that going to be? That it's going to be on a naval base, Coronado. That's first time ever. That's going to be on an active naval base.
1: Yeah, I think they're here. I want to say it's the 19th through the 21st. What is that?
0: Yeah.
1: I think it's Friday through Sunday. It's Friday through Sunday, I believe.
0: Yeah.
1: So they're going to be just getting after it, all kind of races. And it's going to be either you're there and you're watching, or if you're trying to go to the island to do something else, that's going to be a rough go. So if you can avoid going to Coronado, if you're not going actually to the race, then I probably wouldn't make my way over there because it's going to be it's going to be a lot to get on and off the island unless you take the Strand coming down from IB, but not too many people know about taking the Strand unless you live down here by the border. Then you kind of know about the Strand, but yeah, it's going to be tough.
0: Driving that across that Coronado Bridge still freaks me out. It's like, looks like
1: no, I remember you were telling me.
0: Yeah,
1: that
0: it looks like a liquor strip, man. It just looked like a piece of licorice that you're driving over. And it's like, my God, if anybody made one false move, you know, you're over the side. It's just like, I know that's hyperbole, but it just feels like way.
1: It's weird because like they can break it down. They can break down the lanes. The guy comes and he can make it from three lanes to two, and like they'll be just doing it while people are like coming and going, and it's just the weirdest thing to see.
0: Yeah.
1: Like the truck's just in the middle, and he's like moving everything over, and it's just like, wow, like we're all trying to like be on it, and then they're just doing it like in mid motion while people are just going. It was like, wow, we're crushing this from three to two, right? Like right now we're going. I'm like, oh, okay, like all right.
0: So do you have World Cup fever, and did you go to a watch party or anything for the first game? What'd you do?
1: No, I actually, Mexico won 2-0. I actually didn't see it, but I saw the final score, and I was actually in Rosarito when USA played Paraguay.
0: Oh, really?
1: So I did watch that one. But that's the only match I've watched so far is USA against Paraguay when they won that 1-4-1.
0: So
1: but that was the only one I've watched so far.
0: Were the folks in Mexico cheering for us, or did they not care?
1: They didn't care.
0: Yeah.
1: They didn't care.
0: Okay.
1: Yeah, they didn't care.
0: That about makes sense.
1: Yeah.
0: Okay.
1: Yeah.
0: All right. And what is going on with the Padres? Man, they just, you know, once upon a time they were like, you know, battling Dodgers for
1: 10 over. We were 10 over, I think, like a game and a half back or a game back at one point.
0: Manny Machado even got into him in the locker room, and the next day they got shut out. So I'm just sort of wondering, are they going to fix what's going on there? Because they're playing bad baseball.
1: Yeah, they're playing bad baseball, and then Fernando's at second one day, and then he's in right, then he's in second, then he's in right, and then he's not hitting that great. And man, poor Manny, I think, is down to like .174, I think. I'm like, I mean, he's got 12 bombs, but I mean, he's hitting .174. That's pretty bad. So
0: yeah, even by today's standard.
1: Yeah.
0: Yes. They're eight games out of first place. I mean, you know, they're barely above .500.
1: So. They're looking like they're not going to make it to the wild card this year and play the Cubs like they did last year. That's looking like it's going to be, that's going to be a stretch. But I mean, it's a long way to go. But I mean, if Musgrove doesn't get back and Pavetta doesn't get back, I mean, they're just kind of running some dudes out there, and it's just like, and they don't really score a lot of runs. The pitching hasn't been phenomenal, especially with Pavetta going down.
0: Yeah.
1: He went down probably about a couple months ago, and then Musgrove hasn't been out to the bump yet. So, yeah, so they're kind of trying to piece it together. And I think we got the Braves and Dodgers come in here, I think, next week. So yeah, they're in trouble. Those are the two best teams in the majors. Braves and Dodgers are coming in. So. It's gonna be rough.
0: Yeah, no doubt. So jumping over to a completely different sport, and I'm sure this is playing much bigger in San Diego than it's a story across the country, but in San Diego, the whole Phil Mickelson thing at the golf club where he got the farm where he got you
1: at
0: know
1: the farm,
0: booted
1: at,
0: off.
1: Yes,
0: of.
1: At, I think that was what Solana Beach or Rancho.
0: I think
1: Santa
0: it's
1: Fe.
0: Rancho think Santa Fe.
1: Santa
0: Fe yeah. And he's booted off for an alleged, you know, inappropriate, you know, interaction with a worker there, a female worker, of which he says, you know, he called BS to all of that and says there's video and, you know, whatever. But how is that playing out in San Diego?
1: It's actually, we were talking about that because on Sunday I played in a scramble when I got back from Rosarito. I played in a golf scramble for my former high school at Chula Vista High.
0: Yeah.
1: And we have this golf tournament we play in, and people were kind of talking about it like, man, what's going on with him and Tiger Woods? Like, Tiger can't drive and Phil can't. Like, it's just like, they're just, I don't know. You guys were, 10 years ago, just couple of top golfers on the PGA Tour. Now it's like, wow, okay. Like, I don't know. Just, it, it, man, I don't know alcoholism or drugs or I don't know what's going on. Like, I have no clue, like, how they fell so fast. Like,
0: well, I'll tell you what, the thing with Mickelson was always seen as the happy-go-lucky guy who smiled at everybody, stopped and signed autographs for everybody. And all of that can be true, but he's also was linked to insider trading. He is known to be a gambling fool, you know.
1: And yeah.
0: He loves to gamble. And then there's this.
1: Like Charles Barkley loves to gamble.
0: Yes, exactly. And then there's this when he's, you know, seen as, you know, the loving family man. And I'm not passing judgment on him either way. I'm just saying his reputation is taking a hit because I don't know what happened or didn't happen. He and his people seem pretty satisfied that he'll be exonerated. But all I know is that, you know, when you add all of this up, you know, gambling debts and insider trading and he knew a known mobster type guy and now this with this golf course incident, it's like, man, oh, man. And I know there's a family illness going on, too. They've never said who's ill, whether it's his wife or somebody else, but he's only played one tournament this year in the LIV series. So I don't, you know, certainly I hope whoever's not doing well gets better, but I don't even know who it is.
1: I don't think anyone found out who it is, to be honest with you. We were talking about that at the course, like, hey, what's going on? And like, everyone was just kind of like, wow, like, it's crazy to think,
0: it's been rather tumultuous. I know that. So, hey,
1: I guess you have all this money. Tiger can't get a driver and Phil can't. I mean, I don't know. You would think you would be able to figure it out, but I guess not.
0: Well, money doesn't buy everything.
1: I guess not. Yeah.
0: So just to keep an eye as you watch the U.S. Open this week. I'd say a kid, but he's no longer a kid. Manav Shah from Centennial High School, now 34 years old, is in the U.S. Open. So,
1: I remember covering him at a couple tournaments. I think he played over at BC a couple times and played in some tournaments when I was there with you guys.
0: Yeah.
1: So, I remember him. I remember the name when you just said it. Yeah, I remember him. Manav, yeah.
0: He is in he'll be at Shinnecock Hills. In fact, he's there now, but he'll be teeing off Thursday. So keep an eye out for him, man. And, you know, root him on.
1: That's awesome. I'm gonna go with my buddy from Texas Tech, Ludwig Oberg.
0: Are you?
1: I'm gonna go with Ludwig. I think he's gonna come out of nowhere. I mean, JJ Spahn and Xander, San Diego State guys. I don't know if they'll be in the mix or not, but that'll be the local rooting interest. Be JJ and Xander both playing from playing at San Diego State, but I'm gonna go with Ludwig just because I've interviewed him a few times and he went to Texas Tech and from my days in Lubbock or whatever. And when he came to Torrey, I think it was last year, he came and we were here just kind of shooting the breeze with him or whatever. He was a really cool cat, so I'm a pull for him. I'm a pull for him to kind of try to get it done.
0: All right, Ludwig it is. Oberg, which starts with an A, just so those people who don't know. Okay.
1: Yeah.
0: That's where it is. So anyway, Nick, I hope you're doing well, man. Let's keep in touch, all right?
1: Okay. All right, Greg.
0: All right.
1: Kyle later. You guys take it easy. I'll see you guys later.
0: All right. There you go. Nick James hanging out in beautiful, sunny, 72-degree San Diego. There you go. We're going to take a break when we come back. Final segment coming at you. 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
0: 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Great locations in town, and Golden Empire Youth Football. France now leads 2-0 over Senegal. They are in the 90th minute, so they're about to wrap things up, and France will pick up 3 points with that victory. Yesterday, Spain, Cape Verde, Spain had 27 shots, 7 on goal, and 40-year-old goalie, Vocinha, stopped everything that came his way. Got help.
2: Nice pronunciation.
0: Got help from crossbar, by the way, as on one play. But here is a little bit of piece of the action of which Cape Verde, in their debut in the World Cup, tied powerhouse Spain 0-0.
12: Their 1v1 ability.
13: Pedri clipping it in. Cucurella getting in behind to a dangerous area. It's hooked away.

0: Instagram followers. Not a bad number, right? After the game, he had 3.5 million. And I don't know what it
1: That's
0: is
1: how it
0: today.
1: Goes today.
0: I'm sure it's ballooned even more so. But that was yesterday, like mid-evening in Bakersfield, that it grew to 3.5 million. I'm guessing it's probably over 5 million by now.
1: Mm-hmm.
0: No?
1: I'm looking at it right now.
0: What is it?
1: 9.6.
0: 9.6 million?
1: Yeah.
0: Look at that. I told you it was over 5 million. Okay.
1: Yeah.
0: He went from 526,000 to 9 million followers on Instagram. That is crazy. And Cape Verde is everybody's darling right now. As I was told yesterday again by my buddy Pete, Cape Verde's island is about the size of Oahu. Okay.
1: Yeah.
0: And they're in the World Cup, but Italy isn't. Okay. There you go. Wow. All right, Kyle, you got a couple things over there. What do you have?
1: I do. First off, I wanted to share about this, about Brandon Bussey. Brandon Bussey didn't allow a goal, obviously, in the Game 6 victory,
0: right,
1: but he's the first goaltender in AHL history to make his first three career playoff starts in the Stanley Cup Final and win.
0: Okay.
1: So that's pretty special, considering he backed up and came in for Freddie Anderson, who had a terrific playoffs as well.
0: Yeah.
1: That 23-9 victory for the Rockies over the Athletics the other day, that was a Rockies-gami and an A's-gami.
0: Really?
1: Because it's the first time this score has occurred for both franchises, and it's happened only three other times in Major League Baseball history, most recently on April 25th, 1977, in a game between Cincinnati and Atlanta.
0: So it's not a score-gami, but it's a Rockies-gami and an A's-gami.
1: It is.
0: And I guess now, I never thought of this, you can actually have franchise-gamis, huh? I guess that's what you're talking about?
1: Yes. according to this, because, I mean, I normally don't see that.
0: If you're the Rockies, you don't mind that gami. If you're the A's,
1: you do.
0: You mind that gami.
1: Yeah. I read here, according to Yahoo Sports, this is about 4 or 5 days ago, the Nets are expected to offer Austin Reaves a four-year, $178.5 million contract. The Pistons and Hawks are also among teams that can create cap space and make competitive offers for Austin Reaves. So that'll be interesting to see that develop, because there's been back and forth talks about how much the Lakers would want to offer him and if he's worth that money or not.
0: So what do you think that does to LeBron if Austin Reaves leaves?
1: Ooh, I don't know.
0: Because LeBron is not taking if he stays, he's not given hometown discount, it sounds like. So that's going to be the interesting thing.
1: And then the last thing I needed to share with you really quick is we have kids making announcements about flipping camps. That they're not attending a college camp. Instead, they're going to a different college camp, and they make a whole graphic. There's a kid that put out a camp of flipping from Boston College's camp to Florida State, as well as this kid flipping to going to Duke's camp and put out a whole statement about it.
0: Here's the thing I fear for the kids along these lines, is that they are a wanted commodity right now, and once they become disposable, will they be able to lead a normal life where they actually have to grind and work for it? I'm not saying they're not now. What I'm saying is when everybody becomes disposable, whether it's athletics or otherwise, what do you do when that happens? Whether you're 20, 30, or 70, that's going to be interesting. Senegal just scored to make it 2-1 in extra time, but it's about to go final. France 2-1. That's a wrap. 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

0: So as we roll into hour number three, the plan to start hour number three was with an announcement. And I'm going to get to the announcement. I'm just not going to start with the announcement because I've got some reaction to Sofra. So let me reset you very quickly. You may not be up for doing what he just did because very few of you can pull it off. That guy has done that from any number of locales. So I give him credit for it. And he's more than welcome to do it. Today from Knott's Berry Farm, famous amusement park here in SoCal, where he's chaperoning a bunch of 8th graders. If that's too big of an ask, you just want to call in, you can do that. 1-800-636-8686. If that's too much of an ask, just get to the X platform. Hit me up at Jim Rome. If you want to go old school, you can email me, Rome, R-O-M-E, at appetite.com. So I've got the announcement coming up, but before I do so, let me get to some Silk React. Snagger with two G's. Please let Silk Braun know they also sell shirts with sleeves. Yours? Flabby arms. Unwore bums using a pool table cover as a tank top.
1: Bruh.
0: Jay in the STL. Bodie in Pearland. Quote, word of advice for Silk Bra. We would have rather have seen you getting your body beaten up by 30-foot swells. Frisco Mario is in. Yo, Tan Man, can someone explain to Silk that he shouldn't be rocking a tank top with that bod? Brah, your man boobs are on fleek. And you got some side boob popping out under your pits. Not the best look, brah.
1: Bruh.
0: It also looks like you need to work in some cardio to work on that beer belly, brah. San Francisco Mario wore BB Smalls in SF. Mario, it's pretty amusing to call out a dude for his moobs and his side moobs, but you better not have any moobs or some side moobs yourself. Are you a Dadonis?
2: He looks like a Dadonis.
0: Kenneth E. in the 503. Hey, Silk, those don't look like small BBs, more like Cardi D's. Signed, Chatsworth Mario. Wow, dude. Did some mental gymnastics there. Well done. Dino is in. Rome, quote, my main goal is the safety of my students. Quote, end of quote. Proceeds to ignore them to appear to Zoom. Pretty good for you, Dino. Baking guy, quote, another great Zoom call from Todd in Portland. He should continue to rock that soul patch. Enjoy the rides, brah. That's funny, too. Luke writes, at Kevin Weeks, top tier interview with that Jim Rome. Have to get on the podcast, brah. He just did the podcast, episode 411. See, this is what you're missing if you don't check out our podcast. All right, so in terms of, okay, there's all the Silk Bra. He's got a big rack reaction.
3: Rack him!
0: Nice rack. I think. All right, so in terms of the announcement, as many of you know, wait, let me go back. Somebody had it. Let's put that back up, Alex. Somebody called the announcement. Mikey. Looking forward to your official announcement for the juice off tomorrow. Excellent news. Thanks, dude. Way to wreck my announcement. Way to go, Mikey. All right, so as I want to say, as many of you know, if you're watching on the stream, there it is. On this day tomorrow, that happened. The slow speed chase involving Juice and the White Bronco and AC. So many of you clones, well, actually two or three of you, have just been relentless about saying, hey, Rome, Juice Miss was nice, but you can do better. The juice off. The juice off. We demand the juice off. We have to have the juice off. You gave us juice, miss. Give us the juice off. Give us what we want. To which I respond, I have long said, clones, if I give you what you want, if I always gave you what you wanted, I myself would be a clone and not the host of this show, because generally what you want is pretty reprehensible. Generally what you want is actually pretty lame. Generally what you want makes everything so much worse. This is why I don't give you what you want. If I don't check you, who will? Yeah, but Rome, you gave us the juice, miss. You gave us juice, miss, and that was great. And you're happy you did that, right? Right? Give us juice off. Give us the juice off. It's the anniversary, Rome, of the greatest day ever. Yay! The slow speed white Bronco chase. Do it, Rome. So here I sit at this point of my life, at this point of my career. Am I getting soft? Am I trying to keep what we have? The clones? What, why would I even think about this? Like, I pushed back so hard on juice, miss. What, why would I do this? And I'm like, I don't know. You know, maybe. I mean, the guy is dead. He's somewhere in hell. I mean, it is the anniversary. I know I'm going to get some content out of it. I know it's what you want. Do I throw you a bone? I mean, me 5 years ago would have been like, hell no. Me 1 year ago would have been like, hell no. Me 1 minute ago, hell no. The answer is, that is not the announcement. There will be no juice off.
2: I don't like that call.
0: Looking at you, V. Looking at you, Mikey. Looking at you, Oge. Down underneath. There is no juice off. Of course not, man. That's not the announcement. Did you wake the hell up, clones? Juice off. Get the hell out of here with that. No, but I do have an announcement. It's just not that. No, the announcement today. Now, I think many of you know that the only constant for us the last few years has been change. There's been so much change. When for so many years there was very little change, but in the last few years there has been nothing but change for our show and our brand as we continue to evolve. And the goal has always been, since this change started, to put the program in as many places as possible, to be ubiquitous, to be as accessible to as many people as possible, because we know that you all consume the product in very different ways. This is why we're still on terrestrial radio with Westwood One. This is why we're still on satellite radio with SiriusXM. This is why the radio show is a video simulcast that is aired on X and the Rome channel, that has an additional 8 platforms. You happy about that, Lauren? Lauren's been looking to correct me on that for a long time, apparently. If I can hear you through the door, Lauren. 8 platforms. So, this is all good. This is all ubiquitous. We're heard and seen in all these places. All these platforms, come Monday, we are going to add another one. And I think this should come as no surprise, as we've been building out this channel, and we are really pleased with how it's grown. We're really pleased with your reaction to it. So come Monday, the show will air live on YouTube. We have been posting to YouTube. We have been putting clips on YouTube. We have been putting the podcasts on YouTube. We are going to begin airing this show live on YouTube on Monday. What that means to you, it's going to be the best and the easiest way to stream the show via the internet. Absolutely hyped. And I hope you are too. So in the interim, what you want to do, if you don't mind, and there's a reason I've been trying to send you over there, not only for the content that we add every single day, but preparing you for this moment. If you don't mind, could you head over to our YouTube channel? Just search out Jim Rome. Make sure you are subscribed, and that way you are prepared for our launch on Monday. I know for a fact you're going to love the viewing experience. You are going to love watching the show on YouTube, especially with the option. Why, Rome? What's going to be so great about that? Number one, it's going to be the best and easiest way to watch the show on the internet. Number two, there are things we can do over there that we cannot do in other places. For one, live chat. Live chat. It's going to give you a completely new way to interact and engage with the show and with other clones. Now, we're still going to have your reaction on X. We're still going to have your emails. We're still going to have your phone calls. But now we will have chat as well. It's going to be awesome, and we will put the chat up. That'll be a part of the program, and you can interact with each other. And we've got some other things that we are exploring that I will get into as we go along. Some other things that are really interesting that are planned for the channel and the show. But for now, just know this. The show is going to air live on YouTube every single day starting next Monday. So let's get it. And I want you to put that in the back of your mind. No, put that in the front of your mind and kind of put that in your rotation. And again, I know everybody uses the show in different ways. That's why we have it in so many different places on so many different platforms. I want to make sure that you get the show the best way, the way that works best for you. But I think that this is going to work best for a lot of you. We love YouTube. We love it. Love it. And you'll still get it on all the platforms on the Rome channel. But on YouTube,
4: I love him.
0: Ease of access. It's going to look great. It's going to feel great. And there's going to be chat. There's going to be chat. That's also what makes a difference. Tommy, let me bring you in here momentarily. Now, Tom, I want to give you a lot of credit. Because one of the first things that you said when we brought you on board and hired you 5+ years ago, you had lots of thoughts. And we talked, but you were always about YouTube, and you've been pushing for this and working for this and helping to build this out. Let me get your thoughts on this, your reaction to it, and how good do you feel about this?
5: I'm very excited. I feel great about it. It does feel like kind of the culmination of our 5 years together, which I've been very proud of, very proud of this too. And I'm very excited for just ease of access and ease of interaction, those two things. Just the fact that this will be a very easy thing for the clones to find on their phone, on their computer, on their TV, on absolutely anywhere that is connected to the internet. And then the live chat, I'm very excited about it. It's kind of a big unknown, but it fits the show so well to have the ability to have, you know, clones just right there in real time, talking smack to each other, giving it to us. Hopefully giving things that could contribute to the show, but also having fun just talking about the show while it's happening. So,
0: quote, live chat.
5: It's so live, much potential
0: it's
5: there.
0: It's real time. It's live chat. How does it work with the program? Okay, how about this? And not to be too naive, but for those that don't actually engage, that are not using YouTube, that do not understand that function, I mean, can you kind of lay it out? I mean, it is what it is. It's live chat.
5: Yeah.
0: They can go back and forth, and it's live, and it scrolls, and it runs. How do we incorporate it into the show, the same way we do Expos?
5: That is the general plan, but it is kind of an experimentation phase at first. We're going to see how it goes. But, yeah, I think for the most part, it's going to be folded into the reaction like the rest of the reaction. So just like you said, still going to be calls. There's still going to be emails. There's still going to be Expos. But now there's going to be chats in the reaction that you read and not in the reaction that we also show on the stream. So just like we can see somebody's post on X, we'll be able to see your post in the chat too. We'll probably be able to see more of the chat also. And the chat box will be like attached right onto the side of the screen. So when you go to YouTube and you find the broadcast, just when you're watching the broadcast, the chat box will be right next to it. You can get rid of it if it's distracting to you. And if you want it to be there, you can follow along. You don't have to participate also to view the chat. So it's kind of just, it can be part of your viewing experience without even taking part in chat.
0: You can customize
5: it. It's just another dimension for the
0: right?
5: show.
0: You customize it. You use it and watch it the way you want.
5: Exactly. And also, we're going to continue to post content that isn't live. So if you've been using the channel and it works for you, like for example, if you're a radio listener that's listening every day on your commute or however it works for you, and then you use the channel to go watch a segment later or to keep up with the Reinvention Project or the Jim Rome podcast, you can still do that, and we're going to still be posting all of that. We just, in addition to all of that, we'll be live for 3 hours.
0: This is part of the evolution. We are building that channel out even further by carrying the show live.
5: Just trying to be as available as possible to everybody. And I really believe, and I know, you know, people my age and younger use YouTube a lot more than necessarily older audience,
0: but
5: I
0: really believe people your age.
5: I really believe though anyone can get used to using YouTube, even if you've never used it before. Even if it's very simple, the first thing you could do, just go to youtube.com, type in Jim Rome. You will see your face pop up. Click on that. It'll be a circular logo. Click on that logo. Hit subscribe. You'll be supporting us, and you'll be in. And then every single time you return to YouTube, our content will kind of be fed. As soon as you subscribe, our content will be fed to you. So you really don't have to ever
0: Once you subscribe, it will find you. You don't have to go looking for it.
5: Yes.
0: I've always said that. That's why you pound the sub button. That way you never have to go looking for it. It will find you. It will find you. Good job by you, dude. What I would say to you clones, if you're not YouTube savvy, go over there right now. Just start getting used to it. It's easy and it's fun and it's accessible and it's clean and it's smooth and there's going to be that chat element to it and it's further part of our evolution. So right now, if you're watching on the feed, just go to YouTube. Hit sub. Hit sub. We start Monday. Monday. So to Tom's point, it's a great point. We're going to keep doing all the things that we're doing, posting clips, posting the pods. If you use the channel and if you like the channel, that's not going to change. What is going to change is it's another way to view the show. And it's going to be the easiest and best way to watch the show on the internet. Carlin Prescott, you're right and you're wrong about this. Great announcements, plural, great announcements on being on YouTube on Monday. And juice off tomorrow. No. Great announcement on being on YouTube on Monday. End of announcements. There is no YouTube. But check that juice off. There is no juice off. Mr. Fry underscore one in bold. Thank you. Signed YouTube users. You know what? You're welcome, my guy.
4: Thank you.
0: You are very, very welcome. About time that we catered to you YouTube users.
6: Thank you.
0: We love YouTube. Been waiting for this moment. Fired up. Fired up. Extremely excited to launch this thing on Monday and see what it looks like. Wait a minute. Look at this guy. This guy bounces back from the worst take ever with arguably the best take ever. Freaking Marty Blick. Quote, this is just about the best news I could have imagined hearing. Great announcement. Can't wait for 6/22/2026. Damn, Blick. Way to bounce back from the dead. You are no longer Orson Welles Blick. You're just Marty underscore Blick. MLB, brah. Hey, by the way, Orson, you are not allowed to participate on YouTube. I guess I can't. Well, I probably could block you, bro. I probably could block you. I'm certainly not encouraging you, and I don't want you there. Now, how do I put this? I do not want you there, Orson Welles. I don't want you in the chat. I don't want you on that channel. You are banned. You are serving a double lifetime ban. Now, I will grant you this. I can't ban you from the internet. If I could, I would. Bro, I might even ban you from life if I could. But I don't know, man. While I can't do that, you know who can? Freaking Lorne. Lorne would know how. Way to go, Blick. You're back. Armon Armadillo. Quote, when I get hyped, I turn my chat on. I turn it on. So hyped for the Jungle Van Smack and the XR4TI. War Twitch coming next. And one thing at a time, maybe. Maybe. You can never have enough platforms. Clearly. Hey, Lorne. We have 8 platforms on the Rome channel, Lorne. Oh, wait, you're not going to react to that? Thank you. We have 8 on the Rome channel, and we're adding YouTube. And then all the radio remains the same. Still on the Westwood One Sports Network, still on Sirius XM, but fired up for YouTube. Can you hear it in my voice? Fired the hell up for YouTube and the chat and all the things that we're learning about it. Let's see here at 36th Tucson, Javi. Hey, Rome. I have YouTube TV and YouTube Premium. And now you just completed my trifecta. Love to see it. See, bro, you get it. You're all about it. That dude knows. That's where that dude lives. That dude absolutely understands. He knows. Appreciate you, Javi.
4: Love to
0: appreciate
4: see
0: you, Javi. Want to see it. Aaron in the 206, all bolds. Can't wait.
4: Can't wait.
0: A fantastic announcement. I'm on YouTube all day at work, except for these 3 hours. Meeting the audience where we're at is such a no-brainer. Congrats to you and the team. Aaron, my guy, I appreciate that. I appreciate that two different ways. I appreciate the fact that you're on YouTube all day long, except these hours, when you leave to find us. And now I found you. Now I'm meeting you where you are. You're right, dude. I am meeting you where you are. Abel in the ATX. Bro, do I still have this in me? Let's find out. Ahem. Ahem. Coming in 3, 2, 1. We're taking over the X. We're taking over the fast channels. We're taking over YouTube. Then we're going back to Washington to take over the White House. Bro, I can't do that as often as I used to. It's kind of like MJ, you know, at the end of his career. I'm not at the end of my career, but you know, as some of these hoopers get up in there, they like Braun, they pick their spots. They're not throwing down every single time they can, but they'll pick their spots. So that's what I just did with Howard Dean. But I'm loving the reaction. Commissioner Iris is in. Hey, clones. We got a deal. Signed Jim Rome from his bed.
6: We got a deal.
0: Go YouTube.
7: Go Hawks.
0: Go Hawks. Go YouTube.
6: Go Hawks.
0: Hey, clones.
6: I'm gonna see y'all in the morning.
0: We got a deal. Okay. See y'all it's Monday.
6: Y'all
0: see y'all in the chat free. On Monday. Go
6: see
0: YouTube.
6: Hey, Seattle.
0: Hey, clones. Hey, internet. See you on Monday. We got a deal. Go YouTube.
6: I'm going to see y'all in the morning.
7: Good night.
0: See you on the afternoon on Monday. Is that what you're getting at, ears?
6: Hey, Seattle.
7: Go home.
0: Hey, thanks for checking in, Powder. Nice job. All right. When we come back, if you have thoughts on that, are you using YouTube? If you are, I want to hear it. Because we've been working towards this for a minute now. If you're not, listen, try new things. All we've done is try new things for the last 3 or 4 years. Go to YouTube. I mean, this is not a new development, YouTube. All right? It is for us in the way of carrying the show live. But if for some reason that's not a part of the internet that you go to, go there. You're going to love the way the show looks and feels. On YouTube. I can't wait for it. All right, so let me tell you about something brand new on the program, too. 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

0: I'll tell you. The announcement pumped me up, but the reaction to the announcement also pumps me up. So glad you get this. I'm so glad you want this. And believe me, we've all been working towards this. So this feels awesome. In case you missed it, we are announcing, or did announce, that we are going to, hey, it's FanDuel. My partners love these guys. FanDuel Predicts. They're part of what makes this all possible. FanDuel Predicts. Download that app. So on Monday, we are going to debut the show on YouTube. Go to our existing YouTube channel. Make sure you have subscribed. And you can watch the show. We will air it every day live. And there is a chat option so you can interact with each other, and interact with the show. It is going to be the easiest and best way to view the show on the internet. Can't wait for that. Kevin in the Bay Area asks, Rome, can we listen to past shows? Rome, yes. You can, Kevin. Wiggins, 139, is in. Quote, so, the juice off is off tomorrow then. I can't believe the YouTube bigwigs didn't demand that you wait until Monday, considering the ratings blast it will provide. The reinvention of Rome continues. Last part of that's true. The reinvention of Rome does continue. You know what? YouTube's like everybody else. They don't tell us what to do. They're helping us. They're helping us get acclimated. They're helping us make the most of their platform. Nobody's telling me what to do or what to say or how to do anything. We have partnerships with all of these people, with our sponsors, with our platforms. It's all collaborative. Why do you think people who's telling me what to do all these decades in? These are all collaborative efforts. Mandy, quote, at Jim Rome, continues to evolve with the times. Congrats on the YouTube deal. The live chat is going to be wild, especially during the next Silk Zoom, because the comments are going to be straight fire. Looking forward to Monday. Exactly. Exactly. That person understands. This is a big reason why we're doing it. Number one, ease of use. And we love YouTube. I think that is still the future, and I know a lot of you love YouTube, and you're already users. You're going to love watching the show, but the chat portion of it is just a part. It's part and parcel. You're going to love it, the live chat, for the very reason that person just mentioned. The live chat's going to be, quote, wild, especially during the next Silk Zoom, because the comments will be straight fire. Sandlot, Jim, myself, and YouTube are as tight as Jim Kelly or James Kelly and the English language. Live chat. I'm still team more of you, less of us. Congratulations at producer Tom, at Jim Rome. Warn me heading over to YouTube and smashing the sub button. Smash, smash, smash,
1: smash. Smash. Yeah.
0: Hey, you know what? All I'm asking is this. Just try it. Just try it. You may find that there are other ways to consume the show that you like better. This is why we're putting it in as many places as we possibly can. Some of you will only listen to the radio, terrestrial radio. Some of you will only listen to Sirius XM. Some of you have already found your way and found your rhythm on some of our Rome Channel platforms or a platform. I get all this. I'm just trying to give you another option because so many of you love YouTube. And we love YouTube. That's why we started to push out more content on that channel. But in the back of my mind, I've always wanted to do this. I've always wanted to have the show live on YouTube. We only now are able to do so. Bodie. Now, Bodie's been with me for years. His reaction. About time, Bubba. I watch YouTube more than TV. Bodie, see you Monday. See you Monday. Heads from Bacon, quote, can someone please explain this YouTube thing to me? Signed, Terrence in Sierra Madre. Well done. All right, so what I'm hearing from you, and I know this. This is a big reason why we want to do this. B. Blaine 69, Jim, great idea. YouTube TV is my TV. Now the show is on YouTube. Monday will be history in the making. ready to interact with you and the clones live. Chat off. Can't wait. Who knows? Let's see how it goes. There could be a chat off. I don't know. The bra's back. Bra, have I not done enough for you today? I didn't even ask the question. Have you not done enough for the jungle today? Bra. Bra, are you not chaperoning? I thought you were responsible for the entire eighth grade. Yet you have time to zoom in and now hit me back again? You heard Kevin Weeks. You obviously heard the announcement. Bro, what? I thought you were chaperoning. Bra, congrats on the YouTube edition. Normally, I would come into the studio live for day one, but Jen and I will be driving back from Paso Robles. Bro, normally you're not invited for any of these things, bra. The hell are you talking about? This guy. Bra, just worry about that supple rack that you have. Just worry about your assets, bro. Just worry about maintaining your assets. One day they will sag. Just worry about your supple breasts. Normally, I would come into studio live for day one. Bro, when have you ever done that? Yeah, I guess we all know this, though, right? Well, why am I moving the show to YouTube? Not for the chat. Not because I need another platform to be, quote, ubiquitous. I'm doing it for Silk. I'm doing it so Silk can come in day one and make it about Silk. Silk's actually going to chaperone the XR4TI. And the XCR. All right, so good. Good, I love it. I like that energy. Even Kevin in the Bay Area came in, not with a complaint about his life or his job, but just a question. Can we listen to past shows? But of course. I can't wait to see how it looks. I literally am not sure. But I can't wait to find out. So there is your, in case you missed it, we just made the announcement. We have added another platform, YouTube. The show is going to air live on YouTube starting Monday. So if you're not familiar with our channel or even YouTube overall, familiarize yourself with it. It's not hard. It's simple. Just bump around, get used to it. That way come Monday when we launch, you'll be ready. Go to our YouTube channel and hit the sub button. When you subscribe, that way, anytime something new happens, it will find you. You don't need to go looking for it. It's easy. All right? Look for that. All right, we'll come back. And I've got one more segment. I actually want to talk about the Knicks and some wild video. Any of you check out Mikal Bridges on Instagram Live? My man was wilding. May have gotten into a pop or five and then turned the phone around. Some wild video. We'll hit that. And I'm looking for your reaction, not by chat. You can't chat yet, but Monday you can chat. All right, stay tuned.
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3: Patrick Mahomes is the NFL's first $500 million man. The future Hall of Famer has a new deal with the Chiefs worth over $500 million. Coming off major knee surgery, will the three-time Super Bowl champ still have the Mahomes magic to live up to the contract? Westwood One Sports.
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0: All right, so a big day for many of you, and a disappointing day for three of you. There is no Juice Off. That's not the announcement. The announcement is we are going to air live on YouTube starting on Monday. Oh, sorry about that, Juice. Oh, sorry. So if you want to react to it, go ahead. All right, so really quickly, I mentioned that the Knicks have gotten loose. Knicks have taken their victory tour. The Knicks are showing up on the late-night shows, and they're showing up on their own Instagram feeds, and they're celebrating the way they should. I mean, it has been 53 years, so they're having fun. And it's a lot of pressure off for a lot of these guys, and they're enjoying it, and they should. Take Mikal Bridges, for instance. He shows up on Instagram Live, and I don't want to say without knowing, but it seems to me he might have gotten into one or four. My man seems like maybe he may have imbibed. You look and you tell me what you think.
1: Am I drinking 808? What the f***? So let me in, man. Lock in. And no cap, bro. What the f*** am I on, bro? Yeah, can you pull me up a shot, please? It's 11 a.m. What the f***? Come on, bro. F them picks. Be nice, man. We still got more to prove, man. Still could have been better, man. Let me not talk to y'all like that, because I'm gonna get my bag. I don't need to do that. Really that smooth, huh? Lost by Coldplay. Come on, bro. You can't tell me that's not a banger, bro. I'm gonna play shirt right now. I might shed a tear, no cap. I might shed a tear listening to this.
2: It's because I'm losing. Does it mean I'm lost?
1: I can cry to this song, bro. No cap, bro. Like, what the
0: f***? No cap, bro. No cap, bro. He loves Coldplay. No cap, bro. He's smashing tequila at 11 a.m. No cap, bro. Gotta lock in. Nah, don't talk about FM picks. We have a lot more to do. We could have played better. He was feeling it. So if you're watching on the stream, that was him on his Instagram Live. He also says, build a statue for that little big-headed ass Brunson.
1: Build a statue. Build that little big-headed ass statue, bro. And the thing is about him, he's happy. Let me tell you a little bit about JB. He's happy. He's happy he won this moment. He's very happy. I know he is. But if you don't think that not ready for another run, then y'all don't know, JB. Enjoy this for a little bit. Get back to it. How life goes.
0: Dude, he's letting it go, man. He's letting it rip. That little big-headed ass JB said at one point, somebody take his phone. Because he was just letting it go. He said he's happy. You got to know he's happy. Like, the thing is, he doesn't look happy, right? He just deadpans everything, Brunson. He goes, oh, no, he's happy. He's happy. Trust me, he's happy. He wants another one. Quote, build a statue for that, quote, little big-headed ass Brunson. Amazing. He also, this dude, man, talk about comfortable. Talk about happy. He was also singing to his dog.
3: There, I loved you, and where were you? Sonny, don't go. Don't go.
0: Why not, bro? Why not, bro? F them picks. Nobody can say anything now, dog. Especially when you're singing to your dog.
4: F them picks.
0: Five first rounders. It's all worthwhile. You've got your chip. The trade was worth it. The Nova Knicks. My man. You know why that guy's so happy? You want to talk pressure. Never mind the pressure of 53 years. That dude, that would have stuck to him forever. They gave up five number ones for him. Had he not delivered, he would have been a marked man in New York City probably forever. No wonder he thinks that that, quote, little big-headed ass should get a statue. You bailed him out. No wonder the Coldplay sounds so good. I'll bet you if I were that guy and they gave up five number ones for me and I won a world championship, I'd even like Coldplay. Everybody would. I bet it sounds good to him. That was an amazing Instagram Live. Wild. Congrats, man. Got to be happy for him. Something else that was big today. Rashee Rice released from jail and did so on a dead sprint. I can't get to this today, unfortunately. But did you see this guy run from the cameras? Talk about a dude knowing his route tree. Talk about a dude getting some separation. Watch this.
4: Backpedal.
0: I'm out.
5: Hey, Rashee, you got anything to say to your fans, bro?
0: The separation. Running from the cameras. Obviously, there's nothing wrong with his knee. Look at that burst. And now he's gone. So he got out. Then you've got Cape Verde and their tie against Spain. Remember yesterday when I said their goalkeeper started the game with just shy of 50,000 followers? He's up to almost 10 million. From 50 Gur to 10 million in like 24 hours. I'm going to say it. Only in soccer. Find me one other event, one other sport, where a literal unknown could go from 50,000 followers on Instagram to 10 million. Like in one day's time.
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0: 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All right, big day today. Tomorrow is not the big day that so many of you want. We are not doing the juice off tomorrow. We're not. But I will talk more about the fact that we're launching on YouTube on Monday. My thanks to Tom Pelissero.
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9: Brad Evans, Gabe Ramirez, the BetMGM Tonight crew right here on Westwood One Sports. 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Brad, what's going on, brother? Day two. We're back. No technical difficulties. We're in the building together.
10: You look good. You sound good. Hey, man, I'm thrilled to get after it. And, yeah, hopefully we'll cash some tickets tonight. And, of course, we're going to break down all the latest that is going on in the sports world. It's been a topsy-turvy, kind of wild day. If you're following some of the NFL news, going to be nosediving in that here momentarily. And yours truly has had a day as I am preparing mentally and physically for what may be a tornado outbreak in my neck of the woods tomorrow in central Illinois. So hopefully it's not going to be a Wizard of Oz situation at Casa de Evans and I go flying like Dorothy into the sky.
9: When you sent the screenshot of the tornado warning, I genuinely had never seen that color of violet before.

0: on any Stormwatch or radar system. And I was just, I feel for you, my brother. Hopefully you got a bunker somewhere down there and you still have internet access, because I'm going to need these picks for the weekend to see what's going on there. You know, you mentioned everything happening across the world. In the world of sports, we know World Cup's going on. Obviously, baseball's still doing its thing. But NFL is king. And what is going on with Brendan Sorsby? Certainly at top of mind of everyone in sports, because it's affecting people. You're talking about a marquee position, a player who was climbing the ranks and found himself in hot water when it came to this gambling situation. Brad, when you're looking at what's going on right now with Brendan Sorsby, do you think NFL teams are more concerned with his 36 touchdowns or with the fact that he has this dark cloud of gambling looming over him?
1: Well, yeah, I think it's a dark cloud of gambling that's looming over him, because if that were to, you know, come with him, maybe he had a relapse in his recovery and he gets the urge to gamble on maybe an NFL game and he gets caught. I mean, that's all she wrote. Sayonara, see you later. Adios, amigo. He is not going to ever, you know, play a single snap of professional football ever again. So there is a lot of risk and Sorsby and whether or not he's going to be worth the investment. Now, of course, putting his name in the supplemental draft certainly alleviates the headache that was throbbing in Lubbock. And Texas Tech just botched, I mean, royally botched this entire situation, really from beginning to end. And, you know, Texas Tech seemed like they were going to double down, triple down, quadruple down, and try to, weave through their pretzel logic all the reasoning necessary to get his butt on the field and maybe win some games, maybe get back to the college football playoff. The Big 12 was interviewing. They were flexing their muscle and saying there was going to be sanctions issued if, Texas Tech decided to allow Sorsby to play, and potentially there were going to be monetary repercussions. There could have been an elimination, frozen out of the Big 12 title game if they made it that far. Other ADs of the Big 12 schools and across the country expressed their disdain for this entire situation. So I tell you what, the decision makers in Lubbock, who again botched this entire situation, they got to be breathing a sigh of relief. They don't have this pressure on them anymore with Sorsby now exiting and heading to the supplemental draft. And we're going to see if he ultimately gets clearance for that, because the NFL has got to grant him that given his shady past. But we're going to see what's inevitably on what the future holds. I've been reading about the supplemental draft process. It's blind bidding. It's a lottery system determining the pecking order of the teams. I'm muy interesante, to say the least, of how this is going to pan out. And, you know, we've seen some big name guys in the past have gone through the supplemental draft. Most recently during my lifetime, Josh Gordon, of course, given his wacky tobacky past when he was at Baylor and another institution. And of course he put his name in, just caught fire, with the Cleveland Browns and had one of the most legendary single seasons in NFL history. And, maybe Sorsby could take a similar path. Hopefully he is on the straight and narrow. Hopefully he's going to get his life back on track and keep the gambling at bay, because the kid is ultra talented, and in a quarterback needy league, guys like Sorsby are always going to have a place of employment. And it's going to be, again, quite interesting to see who is going to put a bid in, at what draft round valuation, and ultimately will Sorsby find his way to an NFL team? I think the foregone conclusion is yes, but with who? It's anyone's best guess.
0: It'll be interesting to see what team sticks their neck out, right? In the era of PR, where most teams are concerned with bad press and what the beat writers are going to be asking in the locker room, you have a guy like Sorsby where, the talent is outweighing the crime in the moment. Now, there's been guys like Keyshawn Booty, right, from the Patriots, who obviously dealt with his fair share of, gambling issues for whatever that was. And so guys have had it, right, in terms of dealing with it in college and then being able to play in the NFL. I got to be honest, Brad, there's still something that just doesn't feel right, where I don't care you went to the rehab, right? Like, listen, I did a lot of pop culture radio in my day, okay? And I know what you do when you get caught up in a scandal. You check yourself into rehab, you make everybody feel bad, and PR 101, it looks like you're doing all the right things, slap on the wrist, and then you get to go have a number one hit in 6 months. This is essentially what's happening in the NFL, where, you know, his PR team is doing right by him, but something about it, you know, it's one thing to make bets on your team because, you know, you enjoy it. But when it gets to that amount, to that level, I think it's a little bit bigger. And I don't know, just something about it. If I were his teammate in the locker room, if I were, you know, his former teammates, the way I talk about him and speak about him, I think it'd be interesting. But I just, there's something that just doesn't sit right with me when I think about Brendan Sorsby being allowed, let's be very clear, right, Brad, being allowed to play in the NFL after having a checkered past. And, you know, we talk about silver spoons and we talk about opportunities that are given to people. But in this instance, it's just simple. You got a guy that's not some top 10 talent. Sure, certainly what some people thought was a first round, you know, potential. But, you know, again, I don't know. There's a lot of people that are scratching and clawing to get into the NFL, to get starting opportunities. And I think when you're talking about character issues and you talk about, you know, where that line should be drawn, I'm not saying maybe never, but certainly not just given the opportunity to leave college football and then, you know, get the opportunity to play in the NFL, because you rub people the wrong way. And, you know, Texas Tech, we talk about PR, Brad. Texas Tech, they did a phenomenal job too. Their comms people should get raises of how they handle this thing. And Texas Tech's president, Lawrence Chavanek, love that one, spoke about, you know, how Texas Tech handled the situation involving Brendan Sorsby.
2: But he should realize that first and foremost, our decisions in this matter have been guided by a conviction we have at Texas Tech, and that is we stand by and we support our students. Now, Brendan made a mistake. We acknowledge that, and mistakes have consequences. At the same time, here's a young man with a dream and a vision to pursue a career, and we felt not to have the opportunity to pursue that career, given the circumstances and the evolving changes in this world that these athletes face, was unfair and unjust. So we are attending, first of all, to his medically diagnosed condition, and we are prepared to support him as he pursues that career that he's spent his whole life working toward. That's what we do at Texas Tech. And as a parent and a leader in higher ed, I would ask that you look beyond the athletics issue in here and look to the individual who has been the center of this whole matter.
0: Again, Texas Tech's president, Lawrence Chavanek. I mean, Brad, what do you think about that when you hear about how they handled the situation?
1: Look, there's a lot I get on board with the president, but again, I think they fumbled the bag in multiple ways in the way that they handled this in the public eye, and it's just constantly making excuses, constantly trying to carve a path to allow him to play. Now, you know, I totally agree that the kid's got addiction issues and he needed help to get his life back on track, and all the resources Texas Tech threw at him to allow him and his mental health to get right is justifiable and, you know, completely reasonable. That I can get on board with. But allowing him to play was certainly crossing the Rubicon in my mind. That was a point of no return situation because he gambled on his own teams that he played on. Going back to his days in Indiana, going back to his days in Cincinnati, there has to be consequences. There has to be punishments for that wrongdoing. And you cannot allow or accept that. I know we're a second chance society. He's going to get a second chance, likely in the National Football League. That is his second chance. But forever, there is going to be a black stain on what he achieved and his reputation at the collegiate level for the decisions that he made as an adult in this country. And there has to be, again, consequences and punishments and repercussions that come along with it. So I think him exiting, again, it lifts that black cloud that's been hanging above Lubbock and really kind of lifts a black cloud that's been hanging above the entire world of college football. You know, that was going to linger throughout the entire season. You know, if he would have served the two-game suspension that he was given and returned week three to the Texas Tech field, man, that would have just erupted in all kinds of controversy. And a lot of talking points. We would have been focusing on that instead of the product and production on the field, whether it's tied to Texas Tech or maybe somewhere else in the sport. That would have been a major drag on college football. But I don't have to worry about that anymore because he's going to go to the NFL. And again, once he gets a clearance, NFL says, okay, thumbs up. We put your name in a supplemental draft, and we'll see what team invests in him. Dane Brugler and a couple other writers I saw at The Athletic today were saying that he's likely going to command a day three selection in the supplemental draft. So, again, that lottery system, and we'll see what the blind bids are based on the round valuation and what it, you know, is ultimately going to be. But, you know, is it a, you know, round five, round six, round seven pick? Could be a round six pick, could be a round five pick. A team like the New York Jets makes a ton of sense. They can clack and a clack and roll the dice on Sorsby to hopefully stay out of trouble and in the league's goodwill. And maybe they can get a franchise cornerstone for the future for a team with so many needs and a team that desperately needs a quarterback to build around, because your starter this season is going to be Geno Smith, for the love of the football gods.
0: And that's exactly the situation you want to go into if you're Brendan Sorsby, right? Yeah, far from it. I think when you're looking at teams across the NFL, another squad that, because we've seen it before, right? Like, think about like Jalen Carter, right? Bears pass on him. He goes to the Philadelphia Eagles, a tale of two locker rooms. The Bears in the moment felt like they couldn't withstand a personality like that. But the Eagles, a championship caliber squad, felt like they had the people in the locker room to do something like that. I know the Patriots were a team where, you know, guys that were, you know, on their last leg in the NFL, you know, they felt like their way they could absorb people. What if it were a team like the Los Angeles Rams? Right. Sean McVay, you got Matthew Stafford long in the tooth on his way out. They're making, you know, obviously their moves to make a big push in the present. But why not, you know, stockpile a young guy like that that can learn from a Matthew Stafford? Give up maybe a fourth round pick if you feel like, you know, you value him high enough. Or like you say, because it's blind bidding at this point when it comes to Brendan Sorsby, and then put him in a situation like that. Sean McVay, I'm sure. Listen, they tried to do it with, oh man, I'm drawing a blank. Ben Benson, right, from Georgia? Or who was the guy that they got from Georgia that had the issues?
1: Stetson Bennett.
0: Stetson Bennett, right, all right, okay. So, you know, so they are not, you know, afraid of projects or guys that, you know, perform well in college that they feel like maybe they can turn into something. What do you think about a team like the Rams jumping in on a Brendan Sorsby auction?
1: Well, I think they're already heavily invested in Ty Simpson. Obviously, they spent top 15 overall draft capital in this past NFL draft. So I think they're fully committed to him taking the reins from Matthew Stafford. Once Stafford hangs it up, it'll probably be after next season. So he is going to be the man of the future. Now, if they don't believe that, Simpson's going to be that guy once training camp opens and they really evaluate him, and over the course of the season, they're wondering, yeah, did we make the right choice? I mean, maybe they would take a stab on, another talented kid in a Brendan Sorsby. But I think it's a bit of a stretch that the Rams would be investors. Again, I think it's going to be more of a very desperate and needy franchise that has long-term concerns at the quarterback position. And that's why the Jets immediately came to mind, because Geno Smith is on his last leg in his mid-30s right now, clearly on the downside of his career, though he had a bit of a revival after he was lambasted early on with the colossal failures that he repeatedly had. That franchise makes sense. Arizona could be another one. I know they got Carson Beck, and they invested around three capital in his services, but Jacoby Brissett is merely a stopgap. And of course, Jacoby wants to get paid. Good luck with that, my man. I don't think they're going to be backing up the truck, no matter what kind of production that you put up this year, though your contract is coming up after this season. That's another franchise that has got to make a move to get that cornerstone, to get that reliable arm under center for the immediate future, because they got to build around that. So Arizona makes sense. The Jets make sense. There are a couple of quarterback needy teams. I thought maybe the Browns would throw their hat in the ring, but we got a report out today from the Cleveland area that they're like, nah, man, we're good. We got a number of crappy young quarterbacks on our roster with Dylan Gabriel, Chidori Sanders, and they're still trot out Deshaun Watson. They're like, yeah, we're going to see how this plays out. It's Browns thing to do. I thought immediately the Browns would be like, oh, sure, another quarterback? Yeah, we'll take them because we're desperate. We're on our hands and knees. We're pleading to the football gods, give us somebody competent because we have just had nothing but suckage at the quarterback position for a number of years. But they are even stiff arming Sorsby. So it's going to be a team like the Jets or the Cardinals, a team that has a lot of holes of this upcoming season, that we have a very talented draft class coming up next year. So a lot of teams may be like, you know what? We're not going to risk it, even though it's a supplemental pick, maybe a day three evaluation that they can win because they want to play craptastic football this year so they can improve their chances to get a top five pick for next year, knowing that, you know, Arch Manning's going to be coming out and a number of talented arms that could solve their dire straits situation. So, again, a lot of moving parts here, Gabe, when it comes to Brendan Sorsby. But ultimately, he will find a suitor in the NFL, and I'll be downright curious who that ultimately is.
0: He's Brad Evans. I'm Gabe Ramirez. This is BetMGM Tonight. Glad you guys are hanging out with us, of course, talking about the Brendan Sorsby situation, heading potentially to the supplemental draft, trying to figure out, you know, which of these teams is going to go ahead and take a shot at a guy like that. Feel free to go ahead and text in or call for that matter, 310-840-4910. Again, that's 310-840-4910. Would love to see if some of the diehards from these cities agree with some of the statements that Brad is saying in regards to putting some out there. But I mean, again, you got to be smart. When you're talking about GMs, that is your job. Make your team better in the offseason, and whether that's via free agency, the draft, or finding instances like this where there's a supplemental situation. Now, listen, me, as I mentioned, I feel like, I don't know, there should be like a waiting period, maybe like a year. Like, he can't play for a year, or he has to, I don't know. It just doesn't, Brad, there's something icky about it. You know what I mean? I shouldn't be able to bet $90,000 on teams and then all of a sudden be like, oh yeah, you know what, guys? I'm out of here. I'm done with college football. NFL, baby, I heard you're going to pay me. I don't need to gamble anymore because I'm about to make a crap ton of, like, there's something wrong with that. It just doesn't feel right. There should be, and I understand what the AD was saying, right? Younger guy, yeah. My guy, he's 22 years old. Okay. He's not 18. He's 22. He's been to three different colleges. He lived outside of his parents' house. He understands what the ramifications are. Again, there needs to be more consequences in my mind. But, hey, you know what? This is America and the land of opportunity and redemption. And Brendan's certainly getting his opportunity to do just that. All right. You're listening, of course, to BetMGM Tonight. Coming up on the other side, we get an opportunity to do a little hot topics, keep you up to date on what is happening. And then we get to find out what's happening with Rashee Rice. And is he looking good enough to maybe find his way onto your fantasy football team? I'll ask Brad that on the other side as well. All right, it's Gabe Ramirez. It's Brad Evans. More BetMGM Tonight on Westwood One Sports coming up after this.
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1: I have the loud opinions. 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What, you don't got the money moments, Brad? All I see is money in your background. All I hear you talking about is laying bets that are 4-1 that are going to win. I hear it.
2: In my demented brain, I think they're going to win. And then the game's actually played, and I have to sell my hair to a wig shop. That's why I'm bald all the time.
1: Oh, man. What has been like the best, and I don't mean money wise, just like in terms of like wins, like what do you feel like? Do you remember like a hot month that you had where, you know, it felt that good and it was kind of like out of body? Talk to me about that.
2: For those of you that are fans of, regular listeners of BetMGM Tonight, I love me some college basketball. And every single year, I try to set at the beginning of the season a goal of plus 100 units by the end of the year. I actually got there 2 years ago. I was in fuego throughout the entire month of January and February. And I'm like, oh, man, I'm going to give all this back in the NCAA tournament. No! I stayed on fire. Usually it's just a donation during the NCAA tournament because the lines are so sharp. But I called it correctly. I actually won some pools for significant coin as well at a couple of local establishments here in Central Illinois. So I was on a heater game.
1: Oh,
2: and it'll probably never be repeated again. So yeah, hopefully tonight I'll be able to recapture some of that magic on the diamond. And, of course, I'm looking forward to the NFL season, but that is usually a donation every single year.
1: I feel like that's how it works out, right? You win a bunch of coin, and then you don't know what the ceiling is. You think it just goes on forever, and inevitably you feel like you're going to give it back, whether it's baseball that comes up, like you said, following college basketball, yeah, or later in the year with some NFL. But speaking of NFL, let's stick on the subject, man. I know we were talking about Sorsby and the supplemental draft. You know, him potentially entering in it, but there's some other, you know, hot topic stories coming out of the pigskin game over there. Specifically, we're talking about Rashee Rice released from prison. We saw the videos of him coming out. You know, when you talk about, you know, guys that, I mean, obviously haven't had been on the football field in a while, but, you know, can still make an impact. I think you'd agree, Rashee Rice is certainly one of those guys, right, Brad?
2: Amen, man. Look, Rashee Rice is kind of a do-it-all wide receiver and a guy that has like peak Debo Samuel ability with the ball in his hands after the catch. I mean, he is a load to wrangle, to lasso, to bring down. One of the best yak machines in the league. That's yards after the catch. He can slot him in that position. He can work him outside, can move him around formations. And that's one of the key aspects of that Kansas City Chiefs offense. When you got a guy like Rashee Rice and his multidimensionality, and you pair him with X gonna give it to you, Xavier Worthy, who, you know, is not as big of a guy, you know, explosive, but not as good with the ball in his hands after the catch. But again, a player that can line up in the slot, can work outside, can take handoffs direct, whether lining up in the backfield on some of the jet sweep action. Those multidimensional tools that Andy Reid has at his disposal is what really makes the Kansas City Chiefs offense great. They got a top 10 offensive line. Patrick Mahomes is already trending in the right direction. I think he's going to be able to suit up week one. We'll see if he can play the full season this year coming off the knee injury. But, you know, Mahomes could be a money man when playing at his highest and best level. And a guy is going to make like $500 million literally in his NFL career when it's all said and done. But one that, you know, again, critical and imperative guys to make that offense reach its peak is Rashee Rice. And, you know, we saw the video. There was a local news organization that was at the jail, and Rice is like getting instructions or whatever from, the staff there at that local, prison, jail, whatever you want to call it. And he's like backing up. He's wearing a hooded sweatshirt. Keeping his back to the camera that he knew was right there. And then they go up and try to ask him a question. And he books it out of there. immediately goes out the door, goes right and down the street, and he gone. So any concerns that people had about the knee injury, man, he looked awfully springy and spry today. So, you know, hopefully that guy's going to stay out of trouble. Hopefully he's going to be able to, you know, be on the field the entire year. But one of the encouraging signs, that knee is looking A-OK.
1: Yeah, nothing wrong with that one there when you're bouncing away in that kind of a situation. Listen, you know, a guy like Rashee Rice, listen, you feel bad for anyone that has to, you know, spend some time behind bars, you know, for whatever they're doing. And it's an opportunity, obviously, for them to reflect, you know, to be in that situation is certainly daunting. And so when you get out, right, the hope is that what you really understand is that that is not you. Right. When you were behind those bars and the people that you were amongst, that you're not cut from that same cloth. At least that's what the hope is when it comes to a guy like Rashee Rice. Yep. Because, you know, he does have a bright future ahead of him. We've seen how productive he can be, especially for this Kansas City team. I talked a lot yesterday, Brad, about how I enjoy theory when it comes to not only gambling, but even, you know, fantasy football. And so I want to pick your brain right here when it comes to guys yep. that inevitably are going to miss some time at the beginning of the season, whether it is via injury or a suspension. What is your philosophy when it comes to valuing those guys and really just, or is it avoiding them at all costs because they're not going to be available for you for a quarter of the season?
2: Well, yeah, we have to figure out what the determination is, hopefully by the league's front office, Goodell, and what the punishment issuance is really going to be. Is it going to be 4 games? Is it going to be a little bit more of that? Could it be 6 games? Could it be as few as 2 games with that violation of his probation, which triggered the 30-day mandatory jail sentence as a result? We don't know what the fate of Rashee Rice is going to be, but practically the guarantee is that he is going to miss some time. But we just don't know of the amount of time that he is going to be unavailable in this Kansas City offense. And, you know, when that, you know, probably kick in, obviously you have an appeals process that could reduce the sentence. I could push back when he has to serve it. But you have to keep all that in perspective and in mind. And you look at right now the average draft position value in early best ball fantasy drafts that are out there. Rashee Rice, believe it or not, Gabe, is WR11 at pick number 28 flat overall.
1: Oh my
2: God. To put that in perspective, yeah, I mean, it's crazy. In a 12-team league, you're basically spending high round 3 draft capital in fantasy to acquire his services. Now, I suspect that ADP is going to come down. If you get to, you know, peak draft season late August, you're probably going to be looking at Rashee Rice maybe in round 4 or round 5. And maybe we're going to have the determination by the league and how many games he's truly going to miss. And that will, of course, be baked in to the overall average draft position. But if I'm sitting there like probably round 4 or round 5, knowing the immense upside that he has, knowing that he's a guy that could still miss 2, 3, 4 games and maybe flirt with 1,000 receiving yards, maybe have like 7 or 8 touchdowns in one of the most electric offenses in the game, I say clack and a clack and roll those dice, Gabe, because nobody's going to remember. I said this yesterday, where you drafted Rashee Rice, all that people are going to remember is how your team performed in your fantasy league, whether or not you got to the playoffs or not, whether or not you won a championship or not, and what factor did Rice play in the ultimate fate of your league that year and your team specifically. So that's all people really care about. So, again, get your guys. If you leave, Rashee Rice is going to fire on all cylinders once he's back in uniform, take out all his angst, all his pent-up frustration on the opposition. Round 4, round 5? Yeah, sign me up.
1: I'm learning a lot of things, and one I'm taking away. The big takeaway I'm getting from Brad Evans is that you want to go ahead and get your guy no matter the round, even if you're reaching for him, because that's the guy that you ultimately want. The problem, Brad, is that, you know, Deebo Samuel's right there, you know, or like Roma Dunze is staring at me right next to Rashee Rice, and I want some points in week 1. It's hard for me to like kind of, you know, because going back to the theory part of it, it's hard for me to get into my brain that I am putting a guy who I probably could help me win a championship later on in the season, especially if somebody gets hurt. But it's like, I need to get, I need to get out the gate fast. I need to win these first three games so I don't miss the playoffs by one. You know, that's what's in my brain.
2: Well, Gabe, this is why you draft for death, Mimigo. You know, look, Rice, you may not be without his services for, you know, 2 to 4 games, whatever it is. But you're going to have other wide receivers on your roster that you can plug and play, and that's what you have to, you know, strategize for. You got to look at their early season schedule. You got to look at the opportunity for some of the guys with wide receiver 4, wide receiver 5, wide receiver 6 price tag right now in average fantasy leagues. Some of the guys that I like right now that are wide receiver 4s, Michael Wilson of the Arizona Cardinals. They're going to be, I think they're down 30-0 already in every single game this year is Arizona. They're going to be lousy, but that offense is going to be great, man. But he got, you know, Jeremiah Love, you know, the first round pick out of Notre Dame, who I think is going to be incredible this season. You've got Marvin Harrison Jr. there. You got one of the best tight ends of the game in the Bridezilla, Trey McBride. And Michael Wilson was a breakout sensation over the second half of last year with Jacoby Brissett at the controls. Already had that established and bubbling chemistry. And if you're playing from behind, all that says to me is garbage time all-star. It doesn't matter what the final score is. All that matters is my guy, give me the numbers that I need. And Wilson's going to be in a situation where he could clean up and, you know, third, fourth quarter chasing the scoreboard, Parker. Washington's another guy that we talked about. Could be a breakout sensation as the WR1 for the Jacksonville Jaguars. Look at down the list, Quentin Johnston of the LA Chargers. He's already getting some accolades and some buzz around. You know, he could maybe blow up in the box score this year. Again, these are guys that you can draft for depth, plug and play, stay the course, and survive until Rice gets back. And then all systems go when he's activated.
1: And then you're finding yourself making a playoff run to the championship and no tattoos on your inner thigh, ladies and gentlemen. You get to steer That's clear right. from those and whatever you might be doing in that thing. He's Brad Evans. I'm Gabe Ramirez hanging out with you here on BetMGM tonight, giving you, you know, the updates on what's going on in the NFL. Obviously, we mentioned Rashee Rice. A couple other storylines coming out of Cowboys camp. Dak Prescott limited. Obviously, people keeping an eye on his knee soreness. Saying it's not a major concern. And then George Pickens ended up reporting to minicamp, says no holdout at all in that one, trying to avoid a camp distraction. We were talking about it yesterday, whether or not we feel like the Cowboys can make a playoff run. When you're looking at that team and offensive explosion, you buying that right there?
2: Oh, yeah. I mean, that offense is going to hum. They certainly did last year. It was a defense that was a major drag. But the fact that they still got, and it's just extraordinary to you know, see that they scored Caleb Downs where they did, that he slipped that far in the NFL draft. I mean, that was one of the steals of this year's NFL draft and really shoring up and helping and assisting an area that they desperately needed a boost in that defensive backfield. You know, if Caleb Downs transitioned seamlessly from the Ohio State, I have to say that for copyright purposes, you know, they're going to be much improved overall because that offense is going to be damn good. I'm not worried about the Dak attack and the Bundy. I think he's going to be A-okay. The ground game with Javonte Williams. Javonte Williams was a surprise sensation last year. He's got a good shot of great league, seeing 1,000 yards on the ground, maybe double-digit scores in his second year with the Dallas Cowboys. And you look at that wide receiver core. You mentioned George Pickens, you know, playing on that franchise tag, but you got CeeDee Lamb, one of the best wideouts in the league on that roster. And then Pickens is your complement, who could be a WR1 on many franchises. Ryan Flournoy has certainly had his moments at times. He's a WR3, and you got a certifiable tight end one in Jake Ferguson. Again, the biggest question mark for Dallas was all about that D. They were bottom barrel. They were the dregs of the keg last year in that category. I'm not saying they're going to be a top 10 defense this year, but they could be a top half defense. Yeah, I could buy that narrative. If they reach that level defensively and exceed even slightly the expectation that I have, Dallas is going to, you know, probably take down Philadelphia and the New York Giants, definitely the Commanders, and win that division this season. So Cowboy up, baby. Crack open a couple of Lone Stars. Sit back and relax. It could be a damn nice season there in Big D.
1: I love what you just said, and now, but I'm worried about it because I said the same thing last night, Brad. I said that the Cowboys would win the division. And you know when there's too much of a consensus you should probably fade it. But I like the fact that we're on the same page here. I like the fact that we're on the same page when it comes to the Cowboys. All right, coming up next, we're going to see if we're on the same page when it comes to what's happening in Major League Baseball as we go streaking. We'll give you our best bets for guys to pick up a hit today, and you decide whether you should fade us or not. Brad Evans, Gabe Ramirez, the BetMGM Tonight team will be back after this right here on Westwood One Sports.
0: The U.S. men's national team looks to go 2-0 in group play when they take on Australia. Can the Americans win two games in group play for the first time since the original World Cup nearly a century ago? We'll find out Friday. Westwood One Sports.
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1: With two of the best, Gabe Ramirez, Brad Evans, hanging out with you, BetMGM Tonight. And I said it at the beginning of the show. Don't know if I said it out loud, but I said, bet the over on Norway and Iraq. It was sitting at 2.5. Once the game, this is the thing about soccer, Brad. Like, if you, like, the over-under was sitting at 2.5, and it was -160 at the time. And then, but once the game starts, and a couple minutes tick off the clock, then the numbers start to change in your favor. So I ended up getting it at -120. And, you know, you guys know what I was doing. And then I laid a little sprinkle at +135. The score is already 2-1 in the 40th minute.
2: Oh,
1: it already hit, ladies and gentlemen. You love first half hits. You love first half hits. Give me the money now. I don't want to sweat it. I want a nice, boring night. I want to put my head on my pillow, and I want to go to sleep. So I'm feeling good right now, leading into the streaking thing, Brad. I'm ready.
3: Amen, and congratulations on your big win. But I know you. You're going to double down. You're going to get some more live action. So we might as well get some additional action on the diamond. But kudos to you, man. You absolutely nailed it with that over the World Cup.
1: Can't wait for you guys to get some more bets from that. But that's right. It is time to go MLB streaking. Looking to take your MLB action to the next level this season. 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If your bet hits, you're cashing out with an even bigger payout. And now you get an opportunity to cash out some more as we give you our best bets on who is going to get a hit today. So this is my first time doing this. I wasn't here yesterday. I didn't get a chance. So do I toss it to someone? Is it you guys are saying it? Do I read everybody's answer? I'm so excited about
3: Gabe,
1: this. So I'm
3: ready to make an 8-person
1: parlay.
3: This is what you got to do. First thing you got to do is say the magic words, let's go streaking. That will toss the sounder, and then we take off, and you can dictate who's bad leadoff.
1: I cannot wait for this, and I have been waiting. So let's go streaking.
4: We won a game yesterday. We win one today. That's two in a row. We win one tomorrow. That's called a winning streak. It has happened before.
5: We're going streaking!
1: I love it. And I think I want you to go first, Brad. I want to get the expert up here at the top of the list going first.
3: All right, man, I'm running a 9-game hit streak right now, breathing down potentially Monty's neck, who is the all-time streak record holder with 14. I'm going to go with Juan Soto of the New York Mets on the road in the Great American Bandbox, taking on the Cincinnati Reds. Hopefully Soto's not going to draw four walks. No, my luck, he probably will. He's gotten a hit in 5 of his last 6 games. He's batting a robust 409 in his last 7 games, and he's 4-for-10 lifetime. And so earlier he's going to be facing for Cincinnati and Brady Singer. Singer this season has given up a .346 batting average to left-handed hitters. He's got a 5.21 ERA in his last 4 games. That is no bueno. And also, you look at Singer, he's allowed a 42.5% hard hit rate. So I'm going streaking, hopefully, to 10, Gabe, with Juan Soto of the Metropolitans.
1: Still 4 games shy of Monty if you were to go ahead and do that, but a heck of a run. And I love the I'm all about theory, so I love good reasoning behind why that is to be the case. All right, speaking of Monty, go ahead, brother. Take it away. Who you got streaking today?
6: Let's do it. I am going with Nick Kurtz in Sacramento for the A's. The highest rated hitter on my board tonight on batters-box.com with an elite matchup against Mitch Keller. One of just 2 hitters on the night that has an elite rating in all 3 categories I look at, WOBA, ISO, and hard contact rate. 5-star pitch mix rating for Kurtz against right-handed pitchers, hitting well against 88% of Keller's pitch usage. And 3 trends I like. Try and keep up with me here. 92 games with an elite rating for Kurtz. getting a hit 72% of the time. Keller has faced 61 elite rated hitters with 67% getting a hit, so love both of those. And then a very small sample size here for this last one. The highest rated hitter on the board has gone over 1.5 total bases and 2.5 hits, runs, RBIs in 4 straight with 67% getting a hit, so love both of those. And then a very small sample size here for this last one. The highest rated hitter on the board has gone over 1.5 total bases and 2.5 hits, runs, RBIs in 4 straight days. So if Kurtz can make it 5, he'll definitely be getting a hit.
1: Oh, I like it. I love deep dives on statistics, right, Brad?
2: Yeah, me too, man. That's my jam all day, all night long.
1: All right, Brandon, what you got for me?
7: Yes, sir. We are going to go with Michael Harris II of the Atlanta Braves. Why? Because he's got a .340 lifetime average against Adrian Hauser, and he's also the Braves' leading hitter. The guy is on fire this season. No reason to not go against him tonight. So I'm going to go with Michael Harris II.
1: Simple as that. I love guys that have big batting averages. Obviously, they feel like they have the mental advantage over their pitchers, and that could be the case tonight. All right, I am going with Ketel Marte. Going up against the Angels tonight, they got Reed Demers on the mound. He's a lefty, but Marte is a switch hitter. I think he's been strongest against left-handed hitting. And I just in this moment, I try to look at big teams that you know need a big moment from their guys, especially when they're playing well. Ketel Marte, that one for me. All right, Brad, I got to ask you. We got 4 on the list right now. Of the 4 outside of yours, or the 3 outside of yours, which one do you like the best?
3: Nick Kurtz, how could you hate it? Guy very much in the MVP conversation. We're going to have more on that a little bit later on in the program. The guy is white, stinking hot, and he's in a bandbox there in the sack. So he's going to smack in the sack tonight, get the matchup against the Pittsburgh Pirates. So Nick Kurtz, definitely my favorite of the bunch. Probably going to exceed 2+ in HRR. That's his plus runs plus RBI. By the way, Gabe, Soto, Harris, Kurtz, Marte, you parlay all those together, and our friends at BetMGM, oh, cool, plus 240. And as I always say, fade or follow, that is up to you.
1: Scare money don't make no money. I know about that. And that's 4 people to get a base hit at only plus 240. That's scary to me. But you know what? I feel like we all made a great case for it. So I expect it to happen, and hopefully you guys do too. All right, on the other side, we continue to talk about some baseball, specifically the tight NL wild card race. Who are going to be the ones to grab the last few spots? We'll also talk about the rest of Major League Baseball and catch you up to speed on what's happening at the World Cup. We will do it all on the other side. I am Gabe Ramirez. He is Brad Evans. And this is BetMGM Tonight on Westwood One Sports.
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10: Brad Evans, along with myself, Gabe Ramirez, here on BetMGM Tonight. And we got some interesting things to talk about in regards to Major League Baseball. 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Some of the things we're going to be discussing: is there a guy on the Chicago Cubs who is being viewed as not a top-tier talent, despite being viewed as a top-tier talent in the city? We're going to get into that. We're also going to talk about a ballpark over in the American League that might be a cheat code for some squads. But first, let's kick things off with the tight NL wildcard race, Brad. Six teams within four games of the final playoff spot. You got the Reds, the Cubs, the Nats, Diamondbacks, Marlins, and the Pirates. When you're looking at all those teams, who's going to be the one, who's going to be the fan base that's going to be a bit disappointed come October?
11: Probably Pittsburgh, quite honestly, right now. I mean, they saw off White stinking hot to begin the year, and Paul Skenes has looked human. Skenes. Yeah, they could throw out the expletive that follows, not in a joyful way, because he's kind of pitched as an average arm. Here of late, has gotten somewhat rocked in the last couple of starts. So again, he's showing his human side. They have other arms on that roster that have performed quite well. Ashcraft is, Braxton Ashcraft has greatly exceeded expectations in my mind. Bubba Chandler has had occasional quality start. But the bats aren't rapping. They're not talking. They're not laying the lumber like they were earlier this season. Though Neil Cruz has had a really good year, they had all the hype, but they were kind of Griffin, and that's

0: you know, kind of quelled somewhat. I think the Buccos are a team that are just already fading. And what I'd be worried about ultimately, whether or not they're going to make the postseason. Same with the Reds. I don't think the Reds have the arms. I love Chase Burns, what he brings, the heat, the amount of Ks he can really pile up. Hopefully you're going to be able to get Hunter Green back in short order, and that could really solidify that starting rotation. But the bullpen is a misadventure every single night. They've had some key injuries. Ellie De La Cruz, one of them, on the offensive side of things. And, you know, playing a tough venue. That's why they call it the Great American Bandbox. That's a nickname. Instead of Great American Ballpark, because the ball really travels out of that park. And a major reason why, well, let me some Juan Soto tonight of the New York Mets taking in on Brady Singer, one of those eyesores in that rotation. I kind of like the Diamondbacks. I think the Marlins deserve more respect. They're playing an extraordinary level and consistent, whether from a batting point of view, and the pitching is definitely exceed expectations. And they got the Cubs, right? What do we make of the Chicago Cubs team? I don't know. Every single day, I hope they're going to win. I expect them to win when I wake up. And then I turn on the television. I watch them with all the big names in that starting lineup. And they cannot score any damn runs with runners in scoring position. They're number one in Major League Baseball in stranded runners by a wide margin. It's PCA, and it's a bunch of ho-hums after that. Yes, I'm talking about Alex Bregman. No, Bregman's to the ball a little bit better. Dansby Swanson sucks. Nico Horner stinks now. Those guys couldn't hit themselves out of a wet paper bag. Seiya Suzuki could throw in that conversation. Michael Bush hasn't hit the ball consistently well this year. Ian Happ has been a roller coaster ride of inconsistency. Again, the only dude that is raking at the dish on a night in, night out basis is Pete Crow Armstrong. And this is why I drink, Gabe. This is why I'm slamming like a 30 pack of Old Styles every single night, because the Cubs are frustrating the living hell out of me with their lack of consistency.
1: I have no idea how you keep such a slender and beautiful frame when you're downing 30 packs each and every night, drowning your misery from Cubs losses. But listen, I think of the six teams that I named between the Reds, Marlins, Nationals, Pirates, Diamondbacks, and Cubs. Cubs got to be sitting atop that list in terms of teams to make the playoffs, right? I mean, they have the best combo as it stands when you're talking about positions, right? Run differential still positive. You know, they're a squad. It's like, NBA is my favorite sport, Brad. I liken it to NBA where, you know, you go into the third quarter or going into the start of the fourth and you're like, dude, we're down seven and we're playing like crap. Like, you know, we're going into the half down two and our best player is shooting 1 for 10. Like, that's what I liken the Cubs to being, where they're still sitting above 500. They're still in a good position to attack, and they're not even at full strength, at 50% strength, what seems like when it's thinking of their whole team as a whole. So I think, you know, their path is not, I don't know, hypothetical, so to speak. I think it's one that truly exists. So I feel like they're already there. When you're talking about the bottom of the list, though, because that's, I think, where the more interesting question lies. Like, what teams that are competing are going to ultimately end up falling off? And I think you brought up one of them, right? And that is the Cincinnati Reds. I think this is a squad, and, you know, the White Sox were a team that dealt with it, you know, a year ago. You see teams struggle with it often, where you put together a roster that's talented. Mets, you could throw them in there also. But if your team or the guys that you're banking on, if they don't have that talent spike, then it's extremely difficult for you to find yourself, you know, competing at the highest level of Major League Baseball. They're at a minus 46 run differential, just only 3 games back. But when you're thinking about, you know, where does the optimism lie for the Cincinnati Reds, it lies in their health, right? Getting everybody back together and then having guys like Hunter Green and Ellie De La Cruz really playing up to their levels. I mean, they're a dangerous team. Nobody wants to face them if they're healthy and everyone's there. No one wants to face the Reds in a series, because, you know, they are electric. We saw it at certain points over the last couple of seasons. And then I think it's the Marlins for me, right, where they're close enough back, but and playing well. But when you're looking at the sample size over the course of the year, and you're talking about teams that falter, like kind of how you mentioned, Brad, with the Pirates, I think the Marlins are going to be that team when you're thinking of the NL East, somebody that it just catches up with them eventually over the course of a season. They just can't maintain that level of winning. So I think everyone else there, you know, kind of sits right in that spot. You brought up PCA, and I wanted to circle back on him because obviously he hit the cycle last night, and the Cubs comeback win. He became the fourth player in the divisional era since 1969 to complete the cycle in reversal order, getting that home run first. But this is what I thought was more interesting, a story that he's 14th in All-Star voting. He's number one in your heart, Brad.
0: Ridiculous.
1: But 14th in – yeah, why do you think that's ridiculous? Because that's what I'm curious. Because I have my argument for those people that are outside of Chicago, and I live here. But I'm curious your thoughts, him being ranked that low.
0: People are drunk. That's my immediately thought. And the reason being is this, Gabe. He is bar none the best defensive fielder. Doesn't matter position in the entire Major League Baseball game. That alone should give you at least top five consideration to be the starting center fielder in the marquee midsummer classic event in the annual All-Star game. And now he's absolutely killing it at the dish. I mean, the guy's in 438. Over the last 15 days in the month of June, again, well north of 400. The OPS is out of control. He's hitting the ball out of the park. He's hitting the ball in the gaps. He's collected every single base on the diamond. You saw it last night with him hitting for the cycle. Now, embarrassingly, got immediately picked off when he was trying to put the oven mitt on there at first base and not paying any attention because he was getting a standing ovation by the partisan Wrigley Field crowd. And, just basking in the adulation. I understand that. I get the moment, but you got to focus PCA in that moment. And credit where credit is due for the lead pitcher that picked him off of the Colorado Pebbles and took him out of the game and kind of, sequestered the bright spot. Everyone was a buzz about inside Wrigley Field last night. But this is a criminal offense. Criminal offense. Throw everybody in damn jail who is not voting for PCA to be the starting center fielder in the All-Star game. I don't understand it. I can't explain it. And the last point I'll make about it as a selling point, Gabe, advanced data. I'm a numbers nerd. Admittedly, I love the numbers. You love the numbers. A lot of our listeners love the numbers. For those that are familiar, wins above replacement, also known as WAR, PCA is number four, not on the Cubs roster, not in his division, not in the National League, in all of Major League Baseball, number four in WAR. Start the man in the All-Star game at center field. What the hell are we doing?
1: I have the answer as to why he's that low. It's Cubs fatigue. Cubs fatigue from the national audience. And I think Cubs fatigue internally from the people that live in the city of Chicago, where this was supposed to be the year that the Cubs, they say it every year, right? We wait till next year. The last couple of seasons, Cubs fans felt like they were close enough to maybe make some moves at the deadline and make a push. Jed Hoyer felt otherwise. This year, they did make the moves. They bring in Cabrera. They bring in Alex Bregman. There seemed to be this level of continuity within the team. And injuries come in, offense doesn't perform, as you were mentioning a second ago. And so it's almost like there's a lack of attention, right? So the push from Chicagoans wasn't there like it normally was. And then I think it is fatigue from the outside, which I mentioned initially. I think, every team loves their center fielder, right? Even I like Tristan Peters for the Chicago White Sox, not better than PCA, but you like your own center fielders. And so when you're being force-fed a guy as who did have momentum, right? World Baseball Classic, beginning of the season playing well, but then he kind of fell off. He had the weird fan engagement situation during the Crosstown Classic with the White Sox. And then it became this, wait, are you arrogant? I liked it when you were the flashy gamer that played the game hard. But if I picked up an inkling of arrogance, now you're the fine line that one must walk when playing professional sports. Now, I think people might feel like he went over to the other side. Is he an exciting baseball player? I think there's no doubt about it, right? One of the most exciting in baseball. That is not the question. I think it's whether or not the fan votes come in because they have to actually like you, right, and want to put you in there. And I think those are two different things. And I think PCA might need to go on a PR campaign, maybe steal Texas Tech's. And get those guys involved so that way they can kind of fill them in on what's happening in that space. But it is felonious to think that PCA, you know, won't be starting at in center field for the National League come All-Star time.
0: Yeah, it sounds ridiculous. And look, we don't want to have any like Black Sox juju put out there in the ether, like PCA betting on baseball games by any stretch of the imagination. But I understand your point of view. And looking through that lens, it does make sense. You know, I'm a diehard Cubs fan, and I'm trying to speak as objectively as humanly possible. Again, I still feel he's the best defensive center fielder in the game. The advanced metrics back that up, especially you're looking at sites like Baseball Savant. You know, that certifies that belief. And again, the bat is just ridiculously hot. I mean, there is fire coming off the lumber right now for PCA on a night in, night out basis. Wind is howling out to right field tonight in the matchup between the Cubs and the Colorado Rockies. It wouldn't surprise me if it had a couple of bombs, couple of jacks over the fence, given how well he has played of late. But the fatigue side of it, I get it. I mean, the Cubs are a major market team. They're the darlings of the Windy City. You know that as a Sox fan. It probably ticks you off to no end. And the Sox are the better team. Let's give credit where credit is due. They are far and away the better baseball franchise right now in the Chicagoland area. So I'm not taking anything away from them. I think they're the real deal, Holyfields. I think they're going to win the AL Central this year. I think they're going to surprise some people in the AL postseason as well. But the Cubs are the name brand of Chicago. They have been for decades, going back to the WGN days. So there is that fatigue, naturally. Probably similar fatigue if people have the Northeast toward the New York Yankees or the Boston Red Sox in certain cases. They're just like, oh, man, time in, time again. Well, can we get some fresh blood in here? I'm tired of hearing about this team. I'm tired of hearing about that team. And that is baked into and plays into maybe why PCA is not getting those votes. And, of course, the missteps in the public eye, that incident there on the south side against the White Sox, jawing to a female fan. He later apologized for. Yeah, all of those kind of stacked against the deck for PCA making the All-Star team. But I'm just looking visually. I'm looking at the data. I'm comparing the two. It's not even close. He needs to be the starting center fielder for the National League in the All-Star game. And I will fight anybody bare-knuckled in a back alley if they disagree.
1: Well, I want no smoke with you, Brad, but I'll tell you this. It'd be much easier to vote for him if the Cubs were in first place. I know that for sure. It'd be much easier to get a guy like PCA
0: move
1: up there. I can only state facts in that. He's Brad Evans. I'm Gabe Ramirez. You're listening to BetMGM tonight on Westwood One Sports. You know, you mentioned two home runs for PCA tonight, and I know you liked the bet earlier today with the boost on 4-1. I am a person, going back to theory, I love theory, and I feel like that's something that most people should really get into. You know, when I think about betting home runs, and I know a lot of people do it, but when you think it's, you know, from a probability standpoint, guys hitting 25 a year, there's 162 games, you're getting 4-1, but the odds are probably 1 in 5 that he does it. What is something? Is it the novelty of it in your mind, Brad? When you make those bets, is it? Because I always try to stay away from it because I'm like, I can't predict that a guy's gonna hit a home run. But obviously, I know there's value there in certain instances, or is it just a feeling thing?
0: Honestly, it's a feeling thing, and I very, very, very rarely, three varies there, folks, if you didn't hear that correctly, that I bet on home runs. You know, anytime home runs are a far-fetched bet, and you're right, you just never know what you're going to get game in and game out. You try to maximize the matchups every single time, and weather plays a factor. As I mentioned, the winds are going to be howling out to right tonight at Wrigley Field. Sustained winds out to right field around 19 to 20 miles an hour. Gusts approaching 30, 35 miles an hour. So, you know, knowing Wrigley and the tendencies in ball flight and launch angles and everything else, and the fact that PCA is just, you know, scorching the earth right now, he gets a decently hit fly ball to right field. It's going to carry over the fence. And, you know, we were talking about home runs. And one thing I do want to mention, I don't know if you saw the action in Las Vegas over the weekend, Gabe. They were playing a minor league park. The A's were taking on the Colorado Rockies, who, again, are going to be dealing with conditions in Chicago. Wind was blowing out of that park. It's outdoors. It's hot. It's a little bit of elevation, close to 3,000 feet, the second highest elevated ballpark in all of Major League Baseball, second only to Coors Field. and Colorado scored 23 runs. And the totality over the six-game homestand for the Athletics, 102 runs, 35 home runs. 35 home runs in six games. Seven home runs went over 450 feet. Mati with one arm, our awesome video producer. A couple of bong rips in. Could probably hit one out of that park, quite frankly. It was downright ridiculous. And maybe it is a harbinger of things to come in Sin City with that new ballpark being built there on the strip. Won't be as high as elevation. And you got a retractable roof, but given the conditions and when that roof is open, man, that ball is going to carry and fly. So watch out, Coors. Your days could be numbered from being the most prolific hitter's haven in Major League Baseball.
1: Sounded like the Denver Broncos against the Las Vegas Raiders, a score that was coming out of the NFL. I mean, just incredible. But you know what? Baseball needs it. Baseball needs excitement. I mean, I know they're trying to shorten games when they implemented the pitch clock a couple of years ago, but 35 home runs over six games, that's going to give some overtime to some workers and definitely has, you know, these broadcasters working a little extra as well. But I have no problem with it. I have zero problem with high-scoring baseball games. I love a good pitcher's duel in the playoffs. But if I'm coming out to a game, I want to see 10 to 8. I want home runs. I want doubles. I don't need a bunch of strikeouts in a Mark Burley 2-hour and 15-minute game. I really want some action. Are you more of a pitch? You want pitching or you want runs when you're coming out to the ballpark?
0: Oh, I want runs. Look, I would love for like Dansby Swanson to just play all his games in Las Vegas because maybe he would actually be able to hit 200.
1: Oh my God. The strays that the Cubs are catching unnecessarily. I love it. But you know what? Hey, you said it right. I'm telling you, the fatigue, even internally from Cubs fans, they themselves are bummed out that the Cubs are in the position that they're in right now. But hey, they got the Rockies. Yeah, like another comeback win, they can get themselves where they need to be. All right, he's Brad Evans. I'm Gabe Ramirez. This is BetMGM tonight. Coming up on the other side, we get to talk a little bit of baseball in the AL, specifically the MVP race, who's sitting atop the leaderboard there. We'll also talk about some teams that could punch their ticket to the playoffs. Maybe some long bets can win you some long money. We'll do that on the other side. Don't go anywhere. Brad Evans, Gabe Ramirez on BetMGM tonight, right here on Westwood One Sports.
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1: Billie Jean is not your bookie, but Brad Evans and I, Gabe Ramirez, are your magic eight ball to give you the answers on how to win some dough. I'm already positive for today. Norway and Iraq, over 2.5 goals. Told you early. Now I'm sitting back ordering pizza with my winnings. That's how it rolls. That's how we roll here.
2: Yeah.
1: On BetMGM tonight.
2: Yeah.
1: Exactly. I'm feeling good about it. You know, I feel like you don't get those moments too often where you get the cash early, and those feel good. And I want you guys to be there in my enjoyment. But how about putting a bet that can cash you some money later on this in the season? Of course, we get an opportunity to talk to you guys about Define the Odds, MLB edition. So, Brad, there's no surefire frontrunner in this year's MVP, AL MVP race. You figure, like, everyone that's there, plus money at BetMGM. But among the top options, here's who we have. Yordan Alvarez at plus 110, followed by Bobby Witt Jr. sitting at plus 340, Nick Kurtz at plus 360, and then Ben Rice rounding it out at plus 650. In your mind, when you're looking at this list, who's your pick to take home the hardware?
2: Nick Kurtz of the Athletics at plus 360, I think, is a tremendous value right now. Look, I know he's barely trailing by two spots, so Yordan Alvarez and Total War, and I pulled that data there at Fangraphs.com, but Kurtz certainly has a very strong case. He is number eight overall in WAR. And you look on the season, in 256 at-bats, he's batting robust, 293, 18 bombs, 57 runs driven in, 51 runs scored, and he's got 7 stolen bases. And you peel back the layers of the onion. Again, being the numbers nerd that I am, looking at some of the advanced data, he's number 3 in all of Major League Baseball among qualifying hitters in average exit velocity. So he is absolutely cracking that bat. Woba, which you know, Monty's always talking about, our outstanding video producer and the steward of the hyphen batters-box.com, he's number 2 at Woba among all major league hitters at 429. A dude just rakes at the dish. The Athletics right now very much in the hunt to win their division. I know they play in a couple of, you know, friendly hitter ballparks. They just had that ridiculous homestand in which, you know, the combined teams had 102 runs scored and 35 home runs we talked about in the last segment in Viva Las Vegas. And they're playing back at the sack tonight. And that's an itsy bitsy teeny tiny ballpark in which the ball really jumps out as well. That will play a factor, and some people will probably stiff arm Kurtz as a result. But if the A's, let's say, win the AL West, you know, they best the Seattle Mariners and some of the other key teams, that division of Texas Rangers, and punch their ticket for the postseason, Kurtz is the reason why. I know Yordan's having a hell of a year, but is Houston going to be there at the bitter end in the playoff hunt? I'll believe it when I see it. I think Kurtz right now is my pick to win AL MVPs, third of the pecking order behind Bobby Witt Jr. and Yordan. Bobby Witt at plus 340, but Kurtz at plus 360 is a better value. And I can already hear my outstanding co-host, Pat Boyle, all the way from across the pond. He's in a spawner right now, and I can hear him saying, Ben Rice, you moron! That's the pick! He's the MVP! No, he's not. Honestly, Ben Rice had a nice year. Paul Goldschmidt, I think, has not produced him. You know, they're, trying to stem things while Aaron Judge is out and weather this storm. And hopefully he's going to be back here in short order. But Nick Kurtz has to be your pick for American League MVP if you have a vote. I do not, but I will find those voters and implore them to make that choice.
1: Lobbying at its finest right there. Brad Evans, ladies and gentlemen. I'm Gabe Ramirez. This is BetMGM Tonight. I think the Ben Rice situation, it's like you can't get the Cy Young and the MVP and the home run leader with Aaron Judge and a world championship at the end and the New York Knicks winning. This is like you don't get it all. You don't get selfish like that and have those kinds of situations, yeah. Right? You know, you bring up Nick Kurtz. I got to be honest, Brad. You might need to start a PR company like Noisy Huevos, you know, PR, you know, like something like that, because you're putting out some good – But these guys are going to need it. When you're talking about a guy like Nick Kurtz playing on the A's, it's like, nobody's going to go ahead and cast their vote for someone from the Athletics. No one. This is not going to happen. Regardless of if they make the playoffs, how well this guy does, he's not leapfrogging some of the guys that are sitting up at the top. You mentioned Yordan Alvarez. Obviously, I'm not sure what's going to happen with them. But what about Bobby Witt Jr., right? You're talking about WAR. You mentioned earlier with PCA. He's sitting at number one in the AL right now with a WAR of 4.0 ahead of Alvarez and Nick Kurtz. He plays a premium position. We know the speed is there. The defense is there, right? So you're talking about all tools. This is not just an MVP race like the NBA where Shea only plays one side of the court and Wemby complains about it on the opposite, and then he gets it. No, no, no. You got to do everything in Major League Baseball. Bobby Witt Jr. certainly has the full MVP profile. I think the biggest issue there is, you know, their team not doing well. We talked about it with PCA.
2: Yeah.
1: It's like if Kansas City were to find their way in an AL Central that's not performing well to kind of creep up to the top, and Bobby Witt Jr. is the result of that, then I think that's where you can find some real good value in a situation like that where, you know, it's paying you $340. I mean, geez. I've been bringing up theory a lot, and I feel like something that I really hesitate to do also, Brad, is place futures bets. Something about, like, I feel like I could take that money and just, you know, blow it in the present. Why wait 6 months to blow it? I could do it right now. Like, yeah. Tell me about, like, why those bets, you know, are sexy and profitable over the course of, you know, your gambling careers.
2: Well, obviously, they're sexy and profitable if they do indeed cash. And, you know, typically I'll bet on some futures like in college basketball. I'll give you a prime example. This is true. I wrote about on my website, thegamingjuice.com, made a very compelling case for the eventual national champions in that sport, the Michigan Wolverines, back in late December. And they were still heavy favorites then. They were like plus 450 or 5-1 odds. It was right around there is what I got them at. And, you know, people are like, oh, that's a sucker bet. You're going to tie up your money for, you know, the next, like, 3 months. And guess what? It was worth it in the end. You know, are you going to bet an exorbitant amount? Hopefully not. Do so responsibly. Bet what you can afford to lose always. I got to adhere to that rule. It's a hard and fast one, to say the least. But if you're going to throw $10, $20, $100, whatever you feel is a safe wager to make, the return could be a windfall. At some of the long odds that are out there, even in some of these AL MVP markets like Kurtz, like Bobby Witt. You know, again, you're the one that's ultimately pulling the trigger on this. You know, we're just dudes with opinions. Fade or follow, as I always say, that is entirely up to you. But tie your money up for the next, like, 3-4 months until that determination is made on who is going to win the MVP. You may ultimately forget about the wager, quite frankly. And all of a sudden you wake up, you're like, oh yeah, it's like week 6 of the NFL. I got to get my bets in here at 11 in the morning before kickoff at noon Central time. And you're like, what's this? How the hell do I have an extra like 300 bones in my account? Oh, that's right. I had Nick Hurts win an MVP and that announcement just came down last night. Oh, winner, winner, chicken dinner. So, you know, in hindsight, you could say, yeah, it's a brilliant move, but ultimately those bets got to cash. But yeah, man, you could maybe invest in the stock market and gain some interest. You could play that if you wanted to. But, you know, Sometimes we'd like to just have a little bit of fun, and that's a fun way to do it.
1: I'm throwing it on a 5-game parlay at plus 800 odds and hoping for the best. Hoping for the best in that one. But I like it. One of my biggest wins ever. Was a futures bet, actually. It was a parlay futures bet, but it was a futures bet. It was when gambling first got legal in Illinois. I think it was during the bubble when, like, I think it was like Jimmy Butler was playing some games. I parlayed like the Heat with some Houston Rockets and James Harden was there. And then the futures portion of it was I put the Dodgers versus the Rays in the World Series to meet. And that was where, like, it really boosted it up a ton. And so it was like all those things. And so I remember, I think the Yankees were up 3-1 against the Rays in that series, or 3-2 or something. They were up. And then the Rays came back and ended up winning the series, and I ended up getting. But on the futures, but the same thing, you open up the app and they're like, holy moly, Luis, we done did it. We hit the jackpot on that one. And it is certainly a good surprise. Well, we get an opportunity to give you some an opportunity to have that surprise in your account right now. Let's talk a little bit about teams that are currently available at Plus Money to make the playoffs. I'm going to give you a list, Brad. You tell me which ones you feel like has the best odds to punch its ticket. Blue Jays sitting at 115. The Sox at plus 115. Orioles at plus 240. We mentioned the Marlins earlier. They're sitting at plus 800. Or the Boston Red Sox at plus 800. Who do you think has the best odds there?
2: How the world are the White Sox plus money right now? I don't understand it. People need to wake the heck up of this team. I understand it's the White Sox. I understand they've been, not exactly world beaters and have been in the bottom the barrel of the basement for a number of years. But you need to embrace the reality of how good this team is right now. They are constructed to win, and they've been without their best player, one of the best pure power hitters in the game, Amir Akami, the last couple of weeks, and he's going to be coming back soon. And they're still raking the dish, and they're still getting outstanding pitching performances. I made the case last night for Davis Martin to be a dark horse to win the AL Cy Young at like 22-1. I firmly believe that. He's in action tonight against the vaunted, the storied, the legendary New York Yankees. Nobody beats the New York Yankees. Well, the better pinstripes that are out there right now belong on the uniforms of the Chicago White Sox. Gerrit Cole is going against Davis Martin tonight, and this is kind of a prove-it series in my mind for the Southsiders. And I think they're going to rise to the occasion. Would not all surprise me if they won the series. Would not all surprise me if they bested Gerrit Cole, because Martin has been that damn good eating innings, striking out guys, not walking anybody. Just been outstanding. And they got boppers across the board. They're one of the best power-hitting teams in all of Major League Baseball. And you look at the White Sox, the rest of the season schedule, third easiest in all the bigs. And I know the pitching staff as a collective is just number 22 in team ERA here in the month of June. But this is a team that's top 10 in WRC plus over that same span. And they're a team, too, that they've got really good bullpen efforts. You know, outside of Davis Martin, like Sean Burke's been a misadventure. Some of the other starters have been misadventures. The bullpen's been solid. They're top 10 in ERA this month. The White Sox are making the playoffs. The White Sox, yes, the White Sox are winning the AL Central. Believe it, folks. I'm not a Sox fan. Am I a sympathizer? I guess, because I love everything about Chicago. The South Side is the best food among the two ballparks. I'll give them credit there. But the White Sox need to be understood that they are this good, and they are destined to make the postseason. Plus 115. Take my money, BetMGM.
1: I need to get that as my ringtone. Because as a Sox fan, that was music to my ears. I'm still hesitant, you know, just because of the last couple of seasons, to just go lay claim that the White Sox are making the playoffs. And I think that's why the number is so juicy still, right? You're talking about plus money for a team that is playing well. It's just the history precedes them. And I think that's where people are not necessarily moving the line or laying down the money that they should. But you hear Brad, right? They're plus 210 to win the AL Central, plus 115 to make the playoffs. And you're talking about a squad, as you mentioned, you know, not necessarily didn't have the best arms, right? And these are guys that were pieces that were more than likely going to be moved at the trade deadline. When you're talking about Anthony Kay, Eric Fetty, these were wily veterans that were supposed to be given an opportunity to be in a rotation so that way you could be a key component of a team that was making a playoff run. Well, guess what? The White Sox are in the middle of said run, and there's still help on the way when you're thinking of guys like Hagen Smith making his way up, Noah Schultz coming back from injury. So the arms are there, and it doesn't necessarily have to come via a trade. They have it internally because of what they've been able to do with their farm system. But it'll be interesting to see if Chris Getz is a buyer at the trade deadline. The White Sox, you're blowing my mind when you said White Sox winning the Central, making the playoffs. It's blowing my mind even more thinking about that the White Sox could be a buyer for anything when it comes to Major League Baseball. All right, on the other side, we're going to keep the conversation going with our game True or False. Our producer Brandon's going to hit us with some statements. We get to go ahead and argue and bicker. Hopefully, we don't meet in the middle of a back alley somewhere, because Brad already let us know he'll win that fight. All right, we'll catch you guys on the other side with a little True or False with Brad Evans, Gabe Ramirez right here on BetMGM tonight on Westwood One Sports.
3: 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The future Hall of Famer has a new deal with the Chiefs worth over $500 million. Coming off major knee surgery, will the three-time Super Bowl champ still have the Mahomes magic to live up to the contract? Westwood One Sports.
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1: Why wait till tomorrow when you got Brandon Combs, our producer, telling you who is going to get a hit tonight? Michael Harris getting one early in the game before being removed. Trying to win you dough, bro. What we do? Brad Evans, Gabe Ramirez, BetMGM Tonight. Brandon, did you lay the money or did you just give us the advice?
2: Oh no, I laid the money. See, I'm a psychopath, Gabe. You'll find out. I laid the money and I bet all of our guys. I followed our parlay.
1: Oh, I like it. Yeah. I like it. So Uber Eats on you tomorrow if this whole thing turns out. I love it.
2: Well, yeah, my $4.50 should buy us all something like one fry each. Absolutely.
1: I'll take a honey bun, my friend. I'll take a honey bun. All right. Now it is time for us to get into our segment called True or False. Brandon has some statements. Brad and I discuss whether or not I am wrong and he is right.
2: All right. Here we go, boys. True or false? It's a foregone conclusion. Brendan Sorsby will get selected in the NFL supplemental draft. Brad, true or false?
3: It's true. Look, the NFL is a quarterback needy league, and I know we have a rich draft class coming down the chute next year, but somebody is bound to submit through the blind bid process, probably a day three type of selection, round five, round six, round seven pick. And seeing, you know, what they could ultimately get out of Sorsby. There's some risks attached, but obviously the kid's got nothing but upside. If he didn't have the baggage with him, it would probably be like a late first rounder, maybe even a little bit higher in the NFL draft overall. So, yes, it is a foregone conclusion. Brendan Sorsby will get selected by some franchise. Are they going to be the Jets, Jets in the NFL supplemental draft this year?
1: I agree. I think it is true. It's unfortunate. Without a doubt, it's unfortunate that he will be playing in the NFL next year in some capacity. But a team will take a flyer on Brendan Sorsby. I think we've been nailing it on the head, assuming that it is blind bidding. So somebody probably will throw the flyer of a sixth or seventh rounder, and then the team that actually wants him in the building will more than likely give up a fifth rounder. And then you'll be able to see Brendan Sorsby. Maybe he can come on BetMGM tonight and give us some hot takes since he can't bet anymore since he'll be in the NFL.
2: If that's fantastic. But if any GM takes a chance on Brendan Sorsby, they should be fired immediately. Immediately. He'd be terminated without cause. Just get the hell out of my building, because why are you taking a chance on Brendan Sorsby? Why are you bringing him into the building, giving up a draft pick to bring this guy into the building when you can just pass on him in a supplemental draft? Nobody's going to take a chance on him, and then make him come try out. You can get him for free. Why take a chance on him in the supplemental draft? Why give up a draft pick when you could pick one of 1,000 guys who hasn't bet on their own team to win? All right.
1: Fair enough.
2: Let's move on to the next true or false. Among this year's loaded point guard NBA draft class, Darius Acuff will be the biggest standout 10 years from now. Gabe, true
1: Darius
2: or false?
1: Darius Acuff might be the rookie of the year. I mean, he has that level of ability. When you're looking at who sits at the top, of course, A.J. DeBonsa, not in the guard lexicon that we're talking about or discussing. We're talking about guys, obviously, specifically Darren Peterson, is who we're making this comparison against. And so, for me, Darius Acuff is exactly what you need in the NBA, and you saw it with Jalen Brunson. A score-first, dominant guard that can get to the bucket, but at the same time, intelligent enough to move off of it and find the open guy. Darius Acuff is lightning quick. And until he has an injury, that is what's going to allow you to stand out. We know that well in Chicago with guys like Derrick Rose. But again, the faster you are in a fast NBA, the more dangerous you can be. Now, can he be Allen Iverson-like? Can you develop that jumper? Can you knock down the three consistently? And can you not be a liability on the defensive end? That in itself is going to determine whether or not he can be the biggest standout in 10 years from now when talking about point guards. But Darius Acuff, Caleb Wilson, that's going to be a difficult decision for the Chicago Bulls if they're both available at five.
3: Yeah, it's very true. It doesn't matter what the landing spot is. A lot of prognosticators believe that Acuff's going to land with the Brooklyn Nets at number six overall. I think that's a great spot for him to go because he's going to start immediately. I think he's going to average at least 18 points per game in his inaugural campaign. The guy was a bucket getter at Arkansas, an absolute blur on the floor, a guy that could really dish the rock consistently and efficiently, and he just scored prolifically, 23.5 points per game. He shot 44% from way downtown. He's already got that range. Darius Acuff, and I love A.J. Dabanza, but we're speaking specifically to point guards. You know I love me some Keaton Vogler from the ILL. Mykael Brown, Kingston Fleming's also going to be in this conversation, but Acuff will be the dude among this very talented and deep point guard class who's going to put up crooked numbers extraordinarily well. So whoever lands his services, you're welcome. You're probably going to have a perennial all-star on your roster.
2: If the Bulls pass on Darius Acuff, we riot. I'm just going to throw that out there. All right.
3: You guys are drafting Caleb Wilson, but continue.
2: We love our small guards here in Chicago. We love them. They may not have knees within 4 years, but we love them. All right. In BetMGM's newly released first-time champ market, one of the Mariners, Padres, Brewers, Rays, or Rockies rewards risk-takers come year's end at plus 360. Brad?
3: False. The only team that's going to be in this conversation, in my mind, when the dust settles on the Major League Baseball season, would be the Milwaukee Brewers. I think they have a legitimate shot of making the World Series, but are they going to win a championship for the first time in franchise history? No, I don't. I'm not buying it. If they go toe-to-toe against the New York Yankees, I think the Yankees best them in a World Series best-of-seven scenario. And there's, you know, tough and formidable competition, of course, in the National League with the L.A. Dodgers, you know, and some of the other franchises that are out there, the Atlanta Braves, the best team in baseball right now. So it's not even a foregone conclusion. They can make the Fall Classic. So they're the only team. And this market should be like 10-1 or 15-1 that has a shot of winning the whole shebang this year. Mariners, Padres, Rays, or the Rockies? The fact they even list the Rockies should automatically strike this from the record. But no, the Brewers, none of these franchises are winning a baseball title this year.
1: Yeah, obviously you can throw the Rockies out. When you're looking at the Brewers, I hear what you're saying in terms of why odds should be 15-1 with all these. But, I mean, the Padres, you got to anticipate a team that can make a move at the deadline to improve the roster. Maybe it's them that gets the first-time champ market. But you can check it out right now on BetMGM's newly released first-time champ market. Maybe you might want to sprinkle something there. And when we come back, we dissect the Miami Dolphins. We call it a three-point stance. Everybody that's in the 305, stay tuned, because Brad Evans, myself, Gabe Ramirez, got you covered right here on BetMGM tonight on Westwood One Sports.
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9: With Brad Evans and myself, Gabe Ramirez, filling in for Pat Boyle today on BetMGM Tonight. And now we get a chance to talk about some NFL, specifically what is going on with the Miami Dolphins. Oh, nothing. We get to dissect it in a way that maybe you can figure out where these wins are at for them, Brad. Obviously, we got to talk about the two biggest departures, right? Not only Tua Tagovailoa, but also, you know, their head coach, Mike McDaniel. I mean, when you're thinking about what once was the novelty of the NFL, the offensive mastermind that was going to come in and use Tyreek Hill to propel this franchise back to its glory. And like with most things, and you're a Cubs fan, so you know this well, you know, Joe Maddon's shtick can only get you by for so many seasons before it starts to wear thin in the locker room. And I think that's what ended up happening with this Dolphins team.
10: Yeah, I think that's entirely fair. And, you know, McDaniel was kind of a weird duck. He's a brilliant football mind, and a guy can call an incredible offense. We know that, but it didn't really fire on all cylinders. And they had a lot of lackluster performances, whether on the offensive line, whether defensively as well. Tua Tagovailoa regressed over his career, though the completion percentage was still relatively high. They were just largely inefficient passes, really beyond like a 10 to 15 yard range. I like, you know, what he maximized out of Devon Achan, who is a surefire franchise running back, but the cupboard is bare overall for this current state of the organization. Now, Jalen Waddle's gone bye-bye, right? He got a new quarterback under center, Malik Willis, who I like quite a bit, but he didn't have the weapons around him outside of Achan, in my estimation. And, you know, McDaniel's going to do wonders, I think, with the L.A. Chargers. I think the L.A. Chargers are going to be a team that are going to be able to compete in the AFC. They're going to be a team that could compete for a Super Bowl berth. I don't think that's a stretch of the imagination by any way, shape, or form, because he doesn't have the added responsibility of a head coach. You just go out there and call the offensive plays. Everything else is going to reside on the shoulders of one Jim Harbaugh, and he can obviously handle all of that heat and run a very effective franchise overall. So I think McDaniel's got to have a